thankful for his blood tonight. Hallelujah. You know, that's a promise that we have. To the faint, he giveth power. Through the mountains, whatever mountain you might be trying to climb through, he makes a way, amen? He gives water in the desert, and he will turn your darkest night into day. Come on, can we just thank him and praise him tonight? We serve a faithful and a good God, amen? Hallelujah, Jesus, we love you and we worship you in this place tonight, Lord.

0: Amen. Let's give the Lord a hand clap of praise tonight. Remain standing. Ushers, if you could go ahead and bring the boxes. We're going to take up our tithes and the offerings. But before we do that, let me just make a few quick announcements. First of all, we're so honored and delighted this evening to have the one and the only Bishop Tim Hill joining us tonight. We're so glad to have you, sir. He's going to be with us in the morning on our shift from 8 to 12, and I'm looking forward to spending those 4 hours with you, sir. We're going to have a good time, and I'm going to be just peppering you with questions, maybe, or something like that. But he's going to be with us tomorrow morning, and I'm so excited about that. And then also, we are honored and delighted also to introduce to you to our brand new singer on our stage, the second generation rector, Lexi Rector. Lexi, we're so glad to have you. She's joining us. This is her first night tonight. Her mom and dad is Lester and Holly Rector, and Holly's with us. She's over here. This is her mom, and they sang for us back in the day. And you want to talk about great friends. Lester and Holly are tremendous people. We love y'all very much. And just saying this right now in front of the whole world, I can't wait for y'all to come back home soon. But y'all, I'm so excited to have Lexi with us. We're excited to have you. And she's going to be a great asset. Also, remember that Bible-a-thon is in the morning, tomorrow morning at 5 a.m., and then we'll conclude at about 11 o'clock p.m., and we're going to have a great day just believing God for great things. And one last announcement, this Saturday, we're going to be having no prayer meeting because of the 4th of July. We want to make sure that you're spending it with your family. So no prayer meeting on this Saturday because of the holiday. And be safe on Saturday. Do not blow your hands off with fireworks. You got to keep these things. So make sure that if you're going to do fireworks, be safe. And if not, just enjoy yourself while you can with your family. Let's go to the Lord in prayer. Father, we're so grateful. And we're so thankful that we can come into your presence. We ask that you would bless every person that supports your work. And we ask it in Jesus' name. Amen. March around tonight, please.
1: He's

He's an all-time God. Yes, he is. Thank you, singers. Thank you, musicians. Great job tonight. Great job. I was looking at the lineup, and I thought to myself,

myself, my Lord, we need some more men up there. You know, a bunch of ladies on the background vocals, and so got to have some. Robin, we need some more men up there. We're outnumbered. Yeah. Anyway, tonight, as you can see, I'm not Donnie Swagger. Everybody's out of town, enjoying a nice, well-deserved vacation. And Jill and I decided to stay behind and hold down the fort while everybody had a chance to get some rest. Jill and I were able to go earlier in the summer, and so to be fair, we decided to stay home and here and hold down the fort, and we've got, of course, Bible-thon in the morning, and so we're looking forward to that. If you have your Bibles, we're going to be doing something a little bit different tonight, and you'll understand why. Hebrews chapter 13, verse 7. The writer of the book of Hebrews, which, of course, we really do not know who wrote the book of Hebrews. And I know that there is a lot of speculation on who wrote it, and we tend to believe that the Apostle Paul wrote it. However, it really doesn't matter who wrote it. As I mentioned last time, that the writer is really not a person. It was the Holy Spirit. He was the one that wrote this book. The writer would say in the 13th chapter, 7th verse, remember them which have the rule over you. But look at the notes. Should have been translated, remember them which are your leaders, who have spoken unto you the word of God, whose faith follow, considering the end of their conversation or lifestyle. We're going to be doing something that's, well, how do I put this? Tonight we're going to honor the legacy of my grandfather. Today, and we're going to be teaching tonight on the legacy of a godly man. The legacy of a godly man. And I'm going to look at five things that my grandfather taught me. And I believe he taught this to all of us. And I hope and pray that it'll be a blessing to all of us. And I hope that not only do we listen, but we apply what we hear. The legacy of a godly man. Let's pray. Father, we come before you tonight in the name of Jesus, and we're so thankful that we do have this opportunity to honor and to recognize the call of God that was on my grandfather's life. We ask for strength. We ask for help, your leading, your guidance, and your anointing. Anoint our ears to hear what you would have us to say, and we ask it all in Jesus' name. Amen. As you know, tonight is different. 1 year ago today, our family said goodbye to a husband, a father, a grandfather, a pastor, an evangelist, and without a doubt, one of the greatest soul winners to ever live. For millions around the world, he was always known as the evangelist, Jimmy Swaggart. However, as you know, to me, he was just simply Pepple. And over the last year, there have been a lot of people who have asked me, what do you miss most about your grandfather? What do you remember most about your grandfather? For some, they want to talk about the Crusades, those moments in the 1980s that literally changed the whole world, touched the whole world. People want to talk about the television ministry dating all the way back to, I believe, 1972 to the present time. They want to talk about the music. They want to talk about the preaching.
And while all those things are remarkable, that's not really what I remember the most. I remember the man. I remember his prayer life. I remember his dependence upon the Lord, his tenderness towards people, and his unwavering commitment to finish what God had called him to do. And tonight, I don't want to just merely honor his memory. I want us to honor his life by learning from it. Because the greatest way to honor someone isn't merely to remember what they said. It's to live what they lived. It's to live how they lived. And there's five things, as I mentioned tonight, that I want to cover in the time frame that we have. And if I get emotional tonight, y'all just bear with me and forgive me. Not sure if I have any more tears left in me, to be honest with you, but the first thing that I want to address in what he taught me was he taught me to pray. Not just how to pray, but to pray. You see, everything started right here. Everything started with this first point, how to pray, or teaching us how to pray. You see, people saw the ministry, they saw the preaching, but God saw the prayers. They saw the public ministry and people admired it. But that public ministry was built on private relationships that few, that very few ever witnessed. I can still hear him praying. If you come here to on Saturdays to prayer meeting, and if you were here during the time of his life, then you would remember as he would sit in that chair right over here where that Bible is. He would cross his legs, put his handkerchief on his knee, and you heard the man pray. It wasn't mechanical. It wasn't religious. But it was a conversation from a man who knew God. I can say this as his grandson, and I can say it also as a minister of the gospel, that the moment that he would open his mouth to pray, the whole atmosphere changed. Everything changed. Because as I mentioned, it was not something that was religious. It was, you were hearing a man who had a relationship with God. Jesus said men ought always to pray and not to faint, and my grandfather believed that. You see, prayer wasn't something that he did just simply before he preached. It wasn't something that he did just to pass the time by. And prayer wasn't something that he did simply before ministry. It was ministry. Long before he ever stood behind a pulpit, he knelt before a Savior. Long before he ever preached to people, he talked to God. And this is one thing that we've got to take from this, is if you want to display power in public, you must first have intimacy with God in private. I'm going to say that again. We all want to have power. We all want to walk out of this place and casting out demons and healing the sick. We all want to do that. But before there could ever be a public display of power, there has to be a privacy, an intimacy with God, where it's just you and him and nobody else. And I've discovered that many people want the anointing, but few have the prayer life that produces it. Prayer was where he
and along with all of us, receive direction.

It was where he, along with all of us, received strength. And it was where he, along with all of us, found peace. Prayer was where burdens became bearable and where impossible situations became wonderful opportunities for God. And church, if there is one thing that we must never lose, it's prayer. Oh, come on, church. We can never lose sight of this. Because if we lose this art, if you will, if we lose this Christian discipline, if we lose this idea of praying, then we have lost everything. And it's not just here at prayer meetings on a Saturday, but it's every day. It's in our homes. It's in our families. It's in our personal lives. This is where things happen.

How many of us today can truly say that we rely on the Lord every day for everything? How many can say that? You see, he possessed remarkable gifts. He could sing. He could preach. He could write. He could communicate the gospel just about better than anyone else. But he never trusted his gifts. He always trusted God. Proverbs tells us to trust in the Lord with all of your heart. Lean not unto our own understanding. He didn't just memorize that verse. He lived it. He lived it every single day. Whether the ministry was growing or whether he walked through difficult valleys, his dependence on God never changed. I watched him rely on the Lord when everyone applauded. But I also watched him rely on the Lord when everyone criticized him. The circumstances of his life would change, but his dependence on God never did. One of the greatest dangers in ministry is beginning in the Spirit, but eventually relying upon ourselves. You see, talent is wonderful. Experience is valuable. Education is important, and I value education. But none of those things can replace dependence upon the Holy Spirit. And the older that I get, and the more I realize that this Christian life was never designed to be lived independently from God. Never. Because Jesus said, without me, you can do nothing. Notice those words. He didn't say you can only do a few things. He said, without me, you can do nothing. You see, talent didn't build all of this. Preaching really didn't build all of this. Music really didn't build all of this. It was his dependence on God that did. It was his dependence upon the Lord that built all of that we see. And every morning that we wake up, we need fresh mercy. We need fresh grace. We need fresh strength. And we need fresh dependence. My grandfather never outgrew his need for God. 90 years. He never outgrew his need for God. And neither should we. Three. He was quick to forgive. If anyone ever had an opportunity to become bitter, it was him. He experienced criticism, misunderstanding, betrayal, and heartbreak. Yet somehow he refused to allow bitterness to define him. Ephesians tells us to forgive one another just as God in Christ forgave you. You see, forgiveness is not natural. It's supernatural. It isn't saying that what happened didn't hurt. It's saying that I refuse to let what happened define me. Oh, I want to say that one more time. I think we all need to learn that lesson right here. It's not saying that whatever happened to us didn't hurt, because it did hurt. It was not fun. That what you've gone through is not fun. What you've experienced, it hurt. But you need to take a lesson from my grandfather to say that you refuse to let what happened in the past define who you are right now. Don't let what happened in the past control you. Don't let that fear control you. Don't let bitterness control you. Don't let unforgiveness control you.

control you. And it's something that we all have learned. Bitterness hurts the one carrying it far more than the one who caused it. Because we cannot simultaneously carry bitterness and revival. Did you get that? You cannot carry at the same time, you cannot carry bitterness and revival. One has got to give. You cannot carry resentment and expect to experience all of God's grace. Because the scripture tells us that if we refuse to forgive, then God cannot forgive us. And none of us can ever go through life without God's forgiveness. None of us. Forgiveness does not excuse sin, but it releases the burden.

one of us have need of grace. How can we refuse to extend the very thing that God has given us? He could have lived the rest of his life bitter, angry, hurt. But he chose not to live that way. But he chose to live according to the Word of God. That no matter how many times that someone has hurt you, you forgive them. Even if it's 7 times in a day, you forgive. Even if it's 70 times a day, you forgive. Even if it's an unlimited times a day, a week, a month, a year, you learn to forgive. And if you're here tonight and you've been carrying an offense for years, then it's time for us, it's time for you to simply lay it down. Because you cannot experience all that God has for you by holding on to bitterness and unforgiveness and resentment. You don't honor Christ by holding on to bitterness. You can't. But you honor Him by practicing what the Word preaches: forgive and forgive often. Number 4. This one is extremely important for all of us, because this is one that I believe that we all struggle with. The 4th thing that he taught us: he always let his faith lead his decisions. One of the most admirable things about my grandfather is that he genuinely sought God's direction all the time. I don't know how many times that I've walked to my grandfather and I've asked him a question, and his response to me was not so much of an answer, but the response to me was, "Have you prayed about it? Have you sought the face of God about it?" He didn't simply ask the question, what made sense to him, but he asked, what does God want for me? What does God want for this church? What does God want for this ministry, for this organization? What does he want? Those are not the same questions. I remember this was about, I guess, a decade ago. The network had been on the air for, I don't know, maybe 5 or 6 years. My wife and I, we went over to their house to eat supper one night, brought the kids over. The network was on, and he was sitting in his favorite chair, and I was sitting right next to him on the couch. My grandmother and Jill were in the kitchen making dinner. And as I watched him watching the network, I asked him this question. I said, "Papa, at the height of this ministry back in the 1980s, did you ever consider starting a network? Did you ever consider starting a television network 24 hours a day, 7 days a week?" He looked at me and he says, "No." And I said, "Why not?" He said, "Because God told me to do the telecast 1 hour a week and then a study in the Word 30 minutes a day. That's what he told me, and that's what I was doing. Nothing else mattered because that was what God told me to do.
How many of us can say that we're doing something because God told us to do it?

do it. Let me rephrase that. There are many of us that say God told us to do something and God never entered into the picture. We just said something, which means that we brought God into our lie. I can tell you with no fear of failure, I can tell you this. He never once brought God into a lie. He sought God for everything. Whatever decision, he sought God. Getting back to the network, many of you have heard the story and how we started. We were in a board meeting. All of our ministry team was there, our pastoral staff. And it was during that moment that we were discussing the possibility of starting our own network, but on the internet. You got to understand something about my grandfather. Technology was not his best friend. He didn't know how to turn on a computer. You could ask him about a computer and he would look at you and say, I don't even know what a computer is. And when you show him one, he said, is that it? Well, how do you work it? You press this button. He says, that's too much information for me. Didn't even have a cell phone. Could barely even operate a landline. But as he was sitting here watching this footage on the internet, he just simply asked a question, can we do this for television? I was a young 20-something-year-old kid, 30-something-year-old kid. I had no right to say anything, and I didn't. I kept my mouth shut. And I heard all the other ministers say, there's no way this can't happen. They won't allow us on television. It's too expensive. We don't have the resources. We don't have the finances. It's just not in the cards for us. He didn't say a word. 24 hours later, he calls another meeting. The same people show up into that boardroom. He walked in, sat down, and said these words, I was in prayer last night. And I began to ask God about television. And he told me, start a network. And then he said this, we know we don't have the finances, but that's not my problem. We serve a big God. We serve a big God. And he said, since God has told me to do this, I don't know how and I don't know when, but I know it's going to happen. You know what happened next? Talk about a random event. Not too much longer after that statement was made, a man who did not really know us and we did not know him decided to start a 24-hour, 7-day-a-week country music television station. And guess how long it lasted? Not very long at all. And he just had a thought in his mind, a man who's not even saved. And the thought just appeared to him and said, I wonder if Brother Swaggart would take my spot. And he called the ministry, maybe not knowing he would ever get through. And he began to say, I know the brokers. They worked with me. I can introduce you to them. And I just want to just pray about this. And that was the beginning of what we now know as Sun Life Broadcasting Network. It was a decision that he let his faith lead his decision making. He always believed that God can do anything. He
always believed that God is able to do the impossible, and he lived by it each and every single day. He let his faith lead his decisions. Some of the greatest moments in this ministry happened because he chose to believe God. Not because everything made sense. Most of the time, it never made sense. But as you know, when God begins to speak, he only gives us a portion of what he is desiring for us. One faith, one small step at a time. And churches, we've got to understand, church, that we cannot move forward if we live in fear. Families cannot move forward if they choose to live in fear. Believers cannot move forward if they choose to live in fear. We only move forward by simply believing God and allowing our faith to lead our decisions. Every major decision that you have in your life ought to begin by prayer. It should be measured by Scripture, confirmed by peace, and followed by obedience. You see, faith is not just simply believing that God can. Yes, it is, but it's not just simply that. It is acting because you believe that he will. It's believing that he will, not just that he can, but that he will. And last, and this is probably the one that hits me the most, he finished what he started. You see, he didn't just start well. He finished well. For decades, he remained faithful to the same message, Jesus Christ and him crucified. You see, he could have changed. He could have compromised. He could have even quit. But he didn't. Thank God he didn't. Thank God he didn't. Thank God that he didn't quit. Thank God he didn't change. Thank God he didn't compromise. When everyone else was doing this, that, or the other, he stayed true to what he knew and what he believed, and that was the word of Almighty God. I remember him saying over and over that people would come up to him and they would use this as a slight against him. And they would say, Brother Swaggart, you've never changed. And he would say, that's right. I've never changed because he's never changed. And what worked 2,000 years ago is working right now. And it'll work 2,000 years from now should the Lord tarry. It still works. The blood still works. The cross still works. The power of the Holy Spirit still works. Jesus is still on the throne. He is still the same yesterday, today, and forever. And God does not change. So why should we? Paul would say that I fought a good fight. I finished my course. And I've kept the faith. You see, our culture celebrates people who start. And I'm glad for that. But God celebrates those who finish. Many begin marriages, but few finish faithfully. Many begin in ministry, but few finish faithfully. Many begin serving God, but few finish faithfully. We could probably say that faithfulness is one of the greatest miracles of all. Not spectacular moments, but consistent obedience. See, one day every single one of us will lay down our ministry. We'll preach our last sermon. We'll sing our last song. We'll pray our last prayer.
And the only question that will matter is, did we finish what God started in us? Did we finish what God has called us to do? I know this was different tonight, and I know many of you came here expecting something a little different. But on the year anniversary of my grandfather's passing, I believe that we need to take time

Singers, musicians, make your way back. I know that my grandfather would not want this service to be about him. No. He would want it to point to his Savior. He would tell us to pray. In fact, he told us to pray. He would tell us to depend upon the Lord. And in fact, he told us in numerous times in services and in teachings to depend upon the Lord. He would tell us to forgive. And in fact, he told us to forgive. Standing on this platform over and over again. He would tell us to walk by faith and not by sight. And he would also tell us that we must finish the race. Why? Because that's how he lived. Because that's how he lived, his influence didn't end 1 year ago.

His voice still echoes. His testimony still speaks. And his faith still challenges us. Hebrews tells us, and I read it to you, consider the outcome of their way of life and imitate their faith. Tonight, that's exactly what we're doing. We're thanking God for a faithful servant. But we are also making a decision. A decision that says, this generation will seek the face of God. That this generation will depend upon the Lord for everything, every day. That this generation will learn how to forgive. That this generation, and I say this, that means all of us, will learn how to walk by faith and not by sight. And that this generation currently will finish the same race that he did. May it be said of us what can truly be said of this man. He loved Jesus. He loved the gospel. He loved souls. And he remained faithful to the very end. Tonight, on this 1 year anniversary, may we honor the man who honored God in everything that he did. And may we learn to honor God the way that he did. We're all different. We don't all have the same giftings. We all don't have the same capabilities. And even we all don't have the same faith, but we serve the same God. We all serve the same God. And I want us to leave tonight saying these simple words. As Brother Swaggart used to say over and over and over again, if you won't quit, if you won't quit, then my God won't quit. If you won't quit, then God won't quit. Would you stand tonight? Father, we thank you tonight. I pray for your people that we would take these lessons, that we would apply them to our lives. For many of us, we can probably say that we've never done all of these things. Maybe some can say we've only done a few, but there's never a better time to start than right now. There's never a better time to start than right now. I want you to look at Pastor Gay for 1 second. There's an old statement that many of you have probably are familiar with.

It's really a question and an answer. The question is, when's the best time to plant a tree? The answer is twofold. The best time to plant a tree was 20 years ago. But the second best time to plant a tree is right now. Let's apply that to these lessons. You may not have ever sought God daily. You may have never depended upon Him. You may never have been able to walk by faith and not by sight. You may have unforgiveness in your heart. And you're not on the path to finishing well at all. Some of you may say, well, you know something, if I would have grown up in the household that had Jimmy Swaggart as my family member, then maybe I would have come out differently. Maybe not. That's not a guarantee. You may say that if I had the faith like Brother Swaggart, then maybe things can be different for me. Maybe not. Don't know. But I can tell you this. There's no better time to start these things than right now. Than making that faithful commitment to God, to honor God in all of our life and in all of our being. So as you leave here tonight, may your life bring forth honor to God. That way others can speak of you the way that they spoke of my grandfather. That is a man who loved God and who never changed and who finished his race well. May it be said of all of us tonight. I want you to sing something, whatever y'all feel led to sing.

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1: 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Many of you watched it live. Some of you don't remember them at all. And here's what we have done. We have taken these three specific sermons, The Maniac from Gadara, The Sin Nature, and What the Bible Says About Hell, and we have put them on a CD-DVD combo, $15 each. If I were you, I would not just settle for one. 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Go to the phone, go online, and pick up each one of these copies right now.
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I want to sing that chorus again. This chorus is about the disciples that had toiled all night long and could not make it to yonder shore. For the Bible said the wind was contrary. But then they saw Jesus walking on the water. And when he got into the boat with them, the Bible said immediately they were at the shore. Glory to God. Gently I feel

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4: 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And we have a very special offer for you regarding our music. Now listen to this. It is If Not for Grace, that's Martha Borg. Hear My Heart, that's Grace Brumley's new recording. His Voice Makes the Difference, that's by Dad. And Live from Nashville, that's by Dad. But what's different about these, it's not only a CD, but it also contains a USB. 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Well, now you've got a CD and you've got a USB. 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At that price, I would buy all four because I know that you'll be blessed.
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I want you to sing that chorus one more time, Gracie. I saw it over television last night, I think, or this morning or sometime. And I think it was Alabama, but they told the young people, you cannot pray before the game. So hundreds of them stood to their feet and started reciting the Lord's Prayer. Hallelujah. Way to go. Way to go. Hallelujah. And as Gracie sings this chorus one more time, worship Him.

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1: 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This is a repeat broadcast of the message of the cross with Pastor Lauren Larson.

Welcome today to the Message of the Cross. This is Brother Loren Larson. I'm joined today by a panel of Bible scholars and Bible students, pastors and teachers that are going to help us address the issue of sin in the Christian. Many thoughts, many debates about whether or not we have a sin nature. I think the text today, by any uncertain means, by all certain means, I'm going to talk right in a minute. It's going to show us very simply that sin nature does exist in the life of the believer. And if that's true, then we need to understand how to work that. But we'll open that up to discussion. Our discussion today will be in 7, 18, 19, and 20. I want to try to finish that section today. So that's going to be our goal. That's what we're shooting for. If we don't, well, next time we come back to the teaching, we will be in the same place.

0: But in any case, that's where we're headed. Let me remind you that tomorrow we will be opening up real early, 5 a.m., for Biblethon. And Biblethon will run all day long, and we're going to do our very best to put the Expositor Study Bible into the hands and hearts of third world pastors all around the country, all around the world. And so what we've got to do is have your help in doing so. I've always been impressed by the response of our viewers in regard to Biblethon. You've always done a fantastic job. You've caught the vision of taking the Word of God through the Expositor Study Bible around the world. So we'll be beginning that at 5 a.m. tomorrow morning, and hope that you will be with us. To the panel today, I want to welcome Jonathan Steele. Good to have you, sir.
1: It is great to be here, and I can't believe we're only 3 weeks away from two of the greatest conferences of the summer. First of all, IYC, International Youth Conference. 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An awesome lineup of speakers. I know Pastor Paris, Pastor Sean, they've also worked together to create an awesome lineup of workshops in the afternoon. 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If you have a teenager, ages 13 and up, and that up never ends, it doesn't matter how old you are invited to come to this IYC. 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And again, it is a life-changing experience. 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
0: All right. Very good. Good to have David Borg back in town.
2: Yes, sir. It's good to be back. Away for a period of time, almost a month, actually, and had some meetings scheduled up north in Illinois, Ohio, and Michigan, and had great meetings. But it's good to be back. I want to make mention that the end of July, the 26th of July, Sunday, 10 a.m., I'm going to be with Carrie Doucette at the Crossway Fellowship Church. That's at 395 VFW Drive. So that's in Crowley. Brother Carey Doucette, great brother, great friend to the ministry. Lauren, I know you've been there many times.
0: Yep.
2: And he attended the Bible College, I believe,
0: he
2: or at least online.
0: Online, yeah. I think he's the only one that actually took every single one of our courses. We had about 40,
2: right.
0: He did all of them, 39
2: right.
0: or 40 that he did.
2: Mm-hmm.
0: And of course, he's pastored there in that particular part of the country for a long time.
2: Right.
0: And
2: I think he's from there originally, at least around that area.
0: Yeah, exactly.
2: Yeah.
0: So it was Crowley, Louisiana is the better off for that church being there and his influence.
2: Absolutely.
0: And a precious brother,
2: yes,
0: a good friend.
2: Yes, he is. I'm looking forward to being there. So join us July 26th.
0: Amen. Dr. David Watts, welcome back from the Hula country.
3: Yeah, hey, I'm still on Hawaii time, so it's, you know, I'm about 5 hours behind. But I want to invite everybody July the 12th, next weekend, I'll be at Happy Gospel Church in Bradenton, Florida, with Pastor Bill Bailey for the 10 a.m. service. We're looking forward to being there. Love that group of people. Love that part of the world. Then the next weekend, I'll be in West Virginia in Kaiser, West Virginia, at the Fountain Gospel Chapel. The Saturday, July the 18th, I'll be doing a How to Study the Bible workshop from 10 a.m. until 4:30. And then that Sunday, the 19th, I'll be preaching for Pastor Mike Goldison there in 27 Liller Lane there in Kaiser, West Virginia, beautiful part of the world. So we look forward to being there, too.
0: All right. Sounds good. Are you taking your grass skirt with you?
3: I am, and my new ukulele. Yes, sir.
0: Yeah, we did a choir song while you were out. I had to think, I was laughing, and Matthew actually played the ukulele, and I thought, well,
3: man,
0: I wish Doc would have been here to see this. Good to have Mike Moser all with us this morning.
4: Oh, great to be here. I do not play a ukulele.
0: Yeah.
4: And I do not have a grass skirt.
0: Yeah.
4: This weekend, I'm going to be in Crosby, Texas at the Cross Worship Center, 19322 Dallas Road in Crosby, Texas. It's a 10:30 a.m. service with Pastor David Cavazos. And if you want to get in touch with him, it's 405-923-5576. And we have sent a lot of people during camp meeting, and that will come up to me and we'll talk. And I find out where they're from, and I'll give them a card and say, hey, get over there. And we've been able to send quite a few people there.
0: Amen. Very good. Excellent. My thanks to the Brooklyn Tabernacle and Jim Cimbala, his lovely family, wife Carol, Sue, and all the rest that are there. We had a great weekend in New York. It was my first time in Brooklyn or New York. But the highlight was the Brooklyn Tabernacle services, their choir. It's one thing to hear a gentleman when you're listening either CD or watching on YouTube or whatever, but when you're there and that choir breaks into harmonies out of their unison, it is just powerful, lifts the spirit. And we had a wonderful time. So my thanks go out to Jim Cimbala and the Brooklyn Tabernacle. One meeting that I'll have in July 18th and 19th, I'll be traveling to Gastonia, North Carolina, and be with Pastor Jeff Williams and the Spirit of Life Church. We're going to have a series of three services Saturday morning on the 18th. We'll start at 10 and finish up by 12. Saturday night, we'll return at 7 p.m. and then Sunday morning, 11 a.m. That'll be in Gastonia, North Carolina, July 18th and 19th, and looking forward to being part of that. All right, today we are looking at Romans chapter 7, and we have covered the first half of verse 18, but there were some things here that I wanted to finish up. And verses 19 and 20 are relatively repeats of things Paul has already said earlier in this section. If you would please put Romans 7:1 diagram on the screen for our viewers. I have broken down chapter 7 into the following increments. Verses 1 through 6 of chapter 7, Paul teaches us that the believer is dead to the law. And he uses the present tenses of verbs and pronouns in that section. In verses 7:7 through 7:13, Paul switches, and this is important, in the sense of the Greek language. He switches to primarily aorist tense, which is primarily simple past tense verbs and pronouns, indicating that the time described is a time in his past. We've covered this, but I'll simply say this. The text itself seems to indicate to me, as we covered it, that that time in Paul's past was after his salvation experience. That's why we call it Paul's post-conversion run-in with the law. In this section, he shows very clearly that the law is not the problem, but the sin nature in the individual after salvation takes the law and abuses it, moves it to a place that it shouldn't be, as a place of prominence and self-dependence and independence from God. That sounds somewhat complicated, and it is, but the sin nature is the problem, not the law. We try to arrive somewhere that we can't arrive because of sin in us, and this is what Paul is teaching us in Romans 7. In Romans 7:14 through 20, the text that we're now in, Paul moves once again to present tense verbs and pronouns, and that is significant. Some argue that it really doesn't have that much significance, but I think it shows us something very important, that when he speaks to us in chapter 7, verses 14 through 20, everything is in the present tense, which indicates that as he sits at a desk, if he did, in Corinth, where he wrote the book of Romans, where he wrote the epistle, he was talking about his life in the present. So when we interpret, or when we travel hermeneutically through verses 14 through 20, we're not talking about a time in Paul's past. It's not something that used to be. It's something that is. And that verbiage oftentimes throws people into a state of disbelief because it's hard for them to see that Paul was human. But Paul opens up the window and lets us look right into his heart, into his soul, and he declares that his humanity after he's been saved, filled with the Holy Spirit, operated as an apostle for nearly 30 years, and operated as a church planter. He knows the new covenant. Verses 14 through 25 have to be then interpreted as a present situation for Paul, not just a past. And that's important because it helps us as believers today to understand what we need to see about ourselves. What is the danger of approaching our Christianity in the wrong way, in the wrong measure? And even though we are new creations in Christ Jesus, and that's important to understand, we're not what we used to be. We have a new heart. We have a born-again soul and spirit. The indwelling presence of the Holy Spirit has come and moved into our very being. And at the moment of salvation has begun the process of changing us, conforming us into the image of Christ. So when we read verses 14 through 20, we find that Paul is talking about himself, not in the past. Certainly his past and his experiences of the past have lend credence to the things that he says here. They state clearly that he knows that he knows that he knows. I guess the big thing people like to say now, if you know, you know. And Paul definitely knew the problem with Christianity, not so much with Christianity, but the problems that involve those in Christendom, and that's the presence of sin in them. And it's no more clear described anywhere in Scripture that this is the case, but rather than in this paragraph. And these verses that we're going to look at today, I think, verify the fact that Paul saw himself as someone that still had to deal with the sin nature, even as a born-again, spirit-filled man, knowledgeable of the new covenant, with years of experience under his belt. He didn't look at himself and say, oh, the sin nature is not a problem. He looked at him and said, the fallen human nature in me is causing me all kinds of grief, and I need to know how to live free from it. Gentlemen, any other thoughts on those things?
3: No amount of religious activity or self-discipline or determination can change the sin nature.
0: That's correct.
3: I mean, no matter what you try to do. So when you approach the sin nature, or you approach even your flesh with that mindset, it's going to only lead to failure. There's no, in the next chapter, chapter 8, verse 3, Paul said that God came to condemn sin in the flesh. And so the cross is the only remedy for that sin nature that we have. The only thing that's going to keep it, all of the discipline, all of the things that we set out to do, that we try to do in our own flesh, it's just not going to work. It's not going to give us victory over that.
0: Right.
3: And it's a frustrating pattern that people live in because they keep saying, well, I'm checking off all these checklists and all these things, and I'm going to church, and I'm paying my tithe, and I'm praying this much a day and reading this much a day, but they have the wrong object of faith. It's in themselves. It's in their own self-confidence and their own works of what they're doing. And I know because I speak from experience, because that's where I was for many, many years, trying to serve God in my flesh, in my disciplines, in my, you know, if I do A, B, C, and D, then I'm going to be good, but living a frustrated Christian existence because I didn't understand how the sin nature works. I didn't understand the believer's relationship to the law and how that has change what that means in the new covenant.
0: Yeah. The problem, again, as we talk about disciplines, some people don't even like using that term.
3: Yeah, yeah.
0: I don't have a problem with the term disciplines. As a believer, you should be a disciplined believer. That means, in my mind, that you should have a regular prayer life, a daily prayer life. You should be a student of the Word. You should be associated with a good local church. You should be giving of your tithe and your talent, your time to that church, to that ministry. All of those things are good, and they are truly simply you and I positioning ourselves to receive and give to the Lord. The danger of right activity, the danger of even studying morals and ethics, is that we have to recognize that no discipline, no standard, no routine.

0: can provide for us the supernatural strength to live for God. And that's where what is good sometimes becomes a deception to us, because we think if I do good, then I'll receive power to live the Christian experience. We are never going to tell you not to pray, not to read, not to give, not to be involved. That's not what we're saying. We're saying the same thing that Paul did relative to the law. We have to be careful, because when we put morals or ethics or standards or routines or disciplines before our eyes, we oftentimes, well, let me say it this way, we run the risk of changing the object of our faith from what Christ has done to what we do. And what we do should be a result of our faith in what Christ has done. So you have to be careful. It's a fine line. But if you say, or you hear us say, if you think you interpret what we're saying as we don't pray, we don't read, we don't do the things that Christians are told in the Word of God to do, we don't live the way that we're told to live, then you're not hearing what we're saying. We have to put out the warning, just like Paul did. The law is righteous and holy and good, but it also gives the sin nature an opportunity to try to change the purpose of that which is good. And when that happens, then we can find ourselves in trouble.
1: I've been sort of thinking about and sort of wrestling with, because we've been talking about it, the whole thing of disciplines, Christian disciplines. And did Paul teach Christian disciplines?
0: Well, it depends on how you would define it. I don't think he gave a list.
1: Right.
0: But, you know, when I think about the Word of God instructing me, mm-hmm. I go to the Apostle Paul, and he said, study to show yourself approved unto God, a workman that needeth not to be ashamed. So he told us we should study the Word of God.
1: Right.
0: Paul was the man that said, pray without ceasing.
1: Right.
0: So he teaches us to pray.
1: Yeah.
0: If he wrote Hebrews, he's the man that said, don't forsake the assembling of yourselves together. Paul wrote extensively in 2 Corinthians 8 and 9 on giving.
1: Yeah.
0: So these are all activities that Paul has stated in his writings that Christians should perform, or that we have the right to
1: do. I'm not trying to be opposite. I'm really trying to grasp it in my mind. I almost feel like all of those things are maybe more of a fruit of our discipline of faith.
0: I would agree with that statement totally.
1: Okay.
0: Because again, we don't put the cart before the horse.
1: Right.
0: If we want to have the power source, and we're going to talk about that today in verse 18, we might have a desire, but we also need a power source.
1: Mm-hmm.
0: So in order for us to successfully, with the right heart and the right attitude,
1: do the things
0: perform these things
1: do
0: that Paul spoke of,
1: right,
0: which some say are disciplines, then we need to see them as the result of a right relationship.
1: Right.
0: And that's what you said,
1: right,
0: the fruit of our faith.
2: You said it right. We do put the cart before the horse. That's where we get in trouble.
0: Yeah.
2: Because we try to do these things to merit the favor of God,
1: right,
2: instead of out of an outflow of our relationship with God.
0: Yeah.
2: So let me ask you a question. If I make the statement, Jesus did not come to reform the flesh, but he came to judge, condemn, destroy, crucify.
1: Crucify, right.
0: Yeah. I'll tell you what we'll do before we're going to deal with that.
2: Okay.
0: Let's read verse 18, at least 18, the first part of it, the first two clauses at least. But let's go ahead and read verse 18 in totality.
3: Okay. For I know that in me, that is in my flesh, dwells no good thing.
0: Speak of man's own ability, or rather the lack thereof, in comparison to the Holy Spirit, at least when it comes to spiritual things.
3: For to will is present with me.
0: Paul is speaking here of his willpower. Regrettably, most modern Christians are trying to live for God by means of willpower, thinking falsely that since they have come to Christ, they are now free to say no to sin. That is the wrong way to look at the situation. The believer cannot live for God in the strength of willpower. While the will is definitely important, it alone is not enough. The believer must exercise faith in Christ and the cross and do so constantly. Then he will have the ability and strength to say yes to Christ, which automatically says no to the things of the world.
3: But how to perform that which is good, I find not.
0: Outside of the cross, it is impossible to find a way to do good. Dr. Watts, you've asked the question regarding the term flesh. And again, I will say the very thing that Douglas Moo said about the term flesh in his dissertation on Romans. I watched a video of him teaching. It was a synopsis of Romans. And he said this about the word flesh. It's tricky. I thought that was a pretty good scholarly effort. It's tricky. Yeah. The word flesh is in the Greek sarx, or some form of that base word. It is utilized, according to James Dunn, in a spectrum, in a variety of uses. In the majority of the uses of the term flesh, it is used by the Apostle Paul in a negative light. These are my percentages, but perhaps 90-95% of the times that Paul uses the word flesh, and he uses it 91 times in his writings. It is a negative, but it also could indicate simply the physical body that God created and everything in it. In another case, and this is the spectrum of the term flesh, in another case, it is utilized to talk about someone's relative or their progenitory or where they came from. But the majority of times it is in the negative. The great discussion and debate, which will not be resolved here today, but I'll mention it, is between the term hamartia, which is sin, or where we came to understand the sin nature, and the term flesh. The views that I've seen propagated are this, that the sin nature and the flesh are two distinct different things. I've always personally felt that because of the fact that vocabulary in the Bible is important. The Holy Spirit specified a specific word, and that word should be carefully studied and looked at in its context. Hamartia is the sin nature, and in Romans 6 specifically, we find it used to speak of and define the sin nature. Well, what's the combination, or what's the difference between the sin nature and the flesh? In looking it over, one thought, and I am a component or a proponent of this thought, the sin nature is in definition the power source of sin. It is the strength of sin in the believer. The flesh is that which the sin nature uses to exhibit its power. In other words, the flesh in and of itself is impacted by the sin nature. So the power of the sin nature is then evidenced in the flesh. It's the fruit of the flesh, or the works of the flesh, and the sin nature would be the source. The flesh would be the means by which sin is exhibited. Others believe that at salvation, the sin nature is combined with the flesh, and they're one and the same, that one word speaks of another. The issues there, again, I don't think we'll resolve it today. Oftentimes in translations that are newer, the term hamartia is not there, but the term sarx, which defines flesh, is translated as sin nature. And I do think that that is a problem, but that's my personal opinion. I don't think that we should do that. We should stick with the word flesh. So when we come to the term flesh, for I know that in me, that is in my flesh, dwells no good thing. Obviously here, Dr. Watts, flesh is not a positive thing.
2: Yeah.
0: Neither is it a neutral thing. Yeah. We find that the sin nature is either resident within flesh, as some say, or is influencing flesh. I don't know that we need to argue about that, because it's actually the power of sin exhibiting itself through me, and that exists in me. Remember, we're talking present tense here.
2: Yeah.
0: Paul is
2: right.
0: Talking present tense.
2: Yeah.
0: So he's not saying, I used to have a problem in my flesh, and it used to be.

0: be that in my flesh dwells no good thing. He looks at himself right then as a man that understands the new covenant and says, for I know that in me, that is in my flesh, in my being, in me, there dwells no good thing. So it's obvious that sin or the impact of the sin nature is exhibiting itself, living, impacting Paul in his flesh at the time of the writing.
1: So flesh, if flesh is neutral, but it's being driven by the sin nature, then it's still corrupt.
0: You're dealing with another term, though, that you've missed, and that's soma.
1: Soma
0: is the body. I think that it's right to say body is neutral, but it's impacted by sin nature and flesh. Yeah. It doesn't drive itself. It's got spiritual influences. Even that is debatable, but I think that's how it works. So I would not say that in this sense of the word that Paul used, that flesh was neutral. Yeah, flesh is in us as a born-again believer in this present age is never neutral. It's always a problem.
2: When we look at the phrase no good thing, the Greek word there is agathos, and it's good, profitable. And he says there's nothing profitable in the flesh.
0: Yeah.
2: There's nothing I could obtain from it that's going to help me in my spiritual walk.
3: He's not in the flesh. It's the frailty and the weakness of man that cannot at all in any regard please God.
0: Right.
3: Never can. So it's,
2: And Paul's speaking from an experience because we see that the word for I know, which we talked about this earlier, is a perfect tense, which means a past action that came to his knowledge that he understood it. The fact that I know, and there's no way that I'm going to ever forget the fact that in me there's no good thing.
3: Right, nothing, no good nothing in profitable. The sense cannot please God.
2: That's it.
4: Right. And if I could, though, maybe play a little devil's advocate.
0: Please, Paul.
4: Because I could hear this question coming to mind. Paul's writing in Romans 7, in my flesh dwells no good thing. But then you jump to another area of Paul's writings, Galatians chapter 2, verse 20. I am crucified with Christ, nevertheless I live, yet not I, but Christ lives in me. And the life which I now live in the flesh, I live by the faith of the Son of God who loved me and gave himself for me. So it sounds like, and that's sarx, right? That word flesh. So it sounds like one side, oh, there's nothing good in the flesh. And then the other side, wait a second, the flesh can be positive. So how would you answer that?
0: That again, the answer is in the spectrum. James Dunn, anyway, a great scholar, gave the example that the word sarx has a spectrum of usage. It moves from this end to this. On that would be one of the examples that I would say that flesh just indicates the physical being that we exist in. It's not really a negative sense. So another side of that, even though it's not Pauline, would be that, and you would know that this would be neutral, that the word became
4: flesh
0: and dwelt among us. Right. It's just the physical body that we exist in. I don't think Paul is pointing out there a negative usage. Another thought might be from 2 Corinthians 10, where you see he says, though I live in the flesh, I don't walk after the flesh. So I think we see two different uses of the term sarx there. The lesser use at first, indicating I'm living in this physical body, and the negative term, I don't walk after the flesh, the influences of the flesh, the negativity that's found in flesh. So I think you actually see at times both uses of the word. That's my thought.
3: Paul is saying that I'm not depending upon the strength of my flesh.
0: Yeah.
3: Because, again, it cannot please God.
0: Yeah. Brother Swigert would define flesh as our strength, our faith in our habits, our education, all of those things that pertain to mankind. I'd like to say it this way. When flesh is used in a negative sense, it's simply man without God.
3: Yeah.
0: Man without God.
3: Yes.
0: Trying to do... Right. Carter Conlon said it, trying to be godly without God.
1: And so that flesh can never become more holy

0: without
1: it the has Lord. To be crucified.
0: That's, it has yeah. to be crucified. Yeah. The flesh, if, even if it's in a neutral state and not a negative state, if it was just neutral, it can't be made holy by your own
1: God,
0: effort.
1: God is not in the business of making our flesh better.
2: Yeah.
1: He's in the business of our flesh being crucified and allowing the life of Christ.
0: That's what I was wondering earlier. Jesus didn't come to reform the flesh,
1: right?
0: But he came to crucify the flesh.
2: Yeah, and again, once again, the spectrum. Remember, there's a spectrum of usage. Yeah. Most of the time, in the usage of flesh, we're seeing things negative. Here, it's negative. It's that which is influenced by the sin nature and exhibited in. And flesh is not something that can be changed. We are going to live in corruption until the rapture. And then that will be taken care of.
3: So the disciplines are not made to strengthen the flesh.
1: Right.
2: Oh, Lord.
3: Disciplines are made to make us trust in Him. Yeah. Or is it, somebody brought up the fact that the word privilege instead of disciplines is the word privilege. Yeah. These privileges are not meant to bolster up or build up the flesh, but to make us realize that there's no good thing in the flesh.
1: It causes us to depend upon the new covenant and what Christ did on the cross. That's the
0: As a child of God and a minister of the gospel, and someone says, you are awesome, you're wonderful, I just love you, I think you're great, and you're like, no, nothing good is in me, it's all the Lord. It's all Him. Anything good that you see in me is Jesus. Instead of saying, oh, yeah, I'm great. You know, everybody loves me. Because too often we whenever people want to say, oh, man, that's a good man. That's a good guy. Oh, I love it. You know, I love you or whatever. But there's nothing. Paul is saved here. And he says, in me, there's nothing good.
2: Yeah. Right. I think the safest way when someone compliments you is just to say thank you and leave it at that.
1: Right.
2: If you've got to explain, it's really not you.
1: Really not me.
2: Oh, it's not me. It's not me.
1: That just sounds like false humility.
0: If you knew, knew how it was, you would.
2: Methinks you protest too much, mind says.
1: You know, I know we
2: have to be careful.
1: I know we need to break. Yeah. But just in our conversation, I was just thinking about how many pastors and how many churches base their gospel on the Reformation of the flesh, what we've been talking about, the rehabilitation, making the flesh better.
2: Yeah, and it's an impossibility.
1: It is. Yes. But how many churches are in that mode?
2: And by that, we're talking about externals, appearances, but not necessarily the heart.
1: Making the flesh better.
2: Yeah.
0: Through religious activity.
2: Right. Yeah. And it cannot be done. And Paul defines this, and when we come back from break, I want to deal with it. Moving, and again, we won't solve the arguments about the meanings of the term. There's too many there. But one of the things that we should see, Paul says, for to will is present with me. That means that, once again, evidence of his born-again experience. Mm. At the moment of salvation, the Christian receives a new heart. And that heart brings in a new desires. And those desires are a desire to live for God. The idea of the will here is Paul saying, I have the desire to live for God. But then he also says, how to perform that which is good, I find not. So we find that a born-again believer, filled with the Spirit, knowledgeable of the new covenant, could find himself living in this status, having a desire to live for God, but not finding the power to carry out what they desire to do. We want to talk about that when we come back.
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5: Here we are.
4: Ten studio songs to encourage yourself in the Lord.
6: I need you more than yesterday. I need you more.
4: Touch through me.
5: Touch.

0: All right, we are back. Paul says that in his flesh, and I think we've discussed that at least to enough to where we can have the thoughts about it that are accurate. He sees himself as not having, is not to have any faith in himself. I'll say it that way. But then he comes up with another problem. He says, for the desire is present with me. And again, I will say this, gentlemen, a born-again man, born-again woman, boy or girl, wants to live for God.
1: Absolutely.
0: That's a key desire. It's part of the new creation man. Am I right?
2: Right. Yeah. Yes, absolutely.
0: So we would all agree with that.
3: And so I don't want to belabor the point, but the struggle that a person may have because they want to live for God, but they're falling short, and they feel convicted that before they understand how to live for God, that struggle in itself is a positive thing in a way, because they wouldn't care if they weren't regenerated.
0: Yeah,
3: they wouldn't care. So you to want to live for God is a good thing. The desire to please God is a good thing. We have to learn how to live for God.
0: Correct. And Paul, that's how I see it too.
3: Yeah.
0: Paul, in his other writings, we go back to Galatians. Jonathan mentioned Galatians 5. He said that in that circumstance, in Galatians 5, is it 17 and 18, he says what happens is the flesh lusts against the spirit,
3: yeah.
0: the spirit against
3: yeah.
0: the flesh. Then he says this, that you would not do what you would.
3: What you,
0: what you desire.
2: Right. Right.
0: Again, showing us. Now, here's the problem. That tells us that the Christian can have a desire for God and yet lack the power to live the Christian life. Now, I want to say that again. This teaches us that because of sin in us, the born-again man might have the desire to live for God, but he needs to understand how to receive power to match up with what he desires. Am I saying that accurately?
2: Absolutely. What you're talking about is grace.
0: We're talking about grace right there. Yeah. What we're talking about, and if we take Paul's teaching, a majority of the times that he uses the word grace, it indicates the working of the Holy Spirit.
2: Oh, yeah.
0: So now we come to another term that people argue about, and I'm glad that you're all here. The divine nature. There's only one passage in the Bible that tells us that we have a divine nature. Is it 1 Peter chapter 1, verse 4?
2: Yes.
0: That we have become partakers of a divine nature.
2: Right.
0: That nature is the nature or characteristic of God that's in us. We become a characteristic. That's not how I want to say it. The characteristics that are in God now start to be exhibited in us. That's where the desire to live for God comes from.
2: Right.
0: Is this new divine nature that lives in us. So one of the problems that I'm seeing, and you gentlemen help me add into this, I'm seeing over and over again, Philippians 2:13, for it is God that works in us, both to will, that's the desire, and the power to do his will.
2: Right.
0: So it's God that has to furnish us with the desire and the power. Here, Paul says, I have a new nature, but I'm not finding the power.
2: Yeah.
0: So the divine nature can be installed and is installed at salvation, but that's not guaranteed that the power source is active continuously. Where the will would be impacted continuously, the power source. And the power source for the believer is the Holy Spirit, as David rightly said. It's the grace of God. So now when people say, well, I have a divine nature, I'm guaranteed the will and the power to live for God, we need to correct that thought.
2: Right, for sure. Yeah.
0: Because just having a divine nature doesn't indicate that

0: you'll have the power. The evidence is here.
1: Yeah.
2: And, you and have if these the people, will. And if these people who say that would be honest with themselves, they'll find themselves exactly in Romans 7:17-18. They'll be right there. Paul is talking about a frustration, and that's what you're talking about.
0: How to perform that which is good, I find not. Right. So, again, the born-again Christian, spirit-filled or otherwise, has the desire to live for God, but I'm just trying to say it's not a given that having a divine nature will also provide you automatically with the power. And here's where we make the distinction. A nature is a characteristic. The power source comes from a person, not a characteristic.
1: Yeah. Right.
0: It comes from the person of the Holy Spirit.
1: Yes.
0: And the Holy Spirit is the power source of the divine nature.
1: Right.
0: And you see, that's a little, and so I see a lot of scholarship. Well, you have the divine nature, so now both the power and the desire will be there because you have the divine nature.
1: Automatically, right?
3: That's basically what Kenneth Wiest taught.
0: Well, a lot of folk will, and it's not just a Wiest, but, and I don't remember if he's the one that I'm thinking of, but I think you're right in that.
1: Yeah, we could say it's there, it's available, it is there,
4: correct.
1: But it's only to the degree that we submit and surrender to the cross, to the finished work of Calvary, to the new covenant, only to that degree will the Holy Spirit and the grace of God be working in life in a profound and powerful way.
3: That's where the dots are connected, and that's where so many people miss what sanctification is. If you look at the major definitions of sanctification for different denominations, they're going to sound right in what we desire and what we want, but there's no connecting of how that happens in the person's life. That's the dot that is connected. Brother Swaggart knows outside of the cross, it's impossible to find a way to do good.
0: Here, let's slow down there for a minute then. What does Brother Swaggart mean? Let's make it simple. Let's connect the dots. When he says without the cross, then what is he actually saying in reference to our conversation this morning?
1: Faith. Faith and believing. And as I said, faith and believing implies surrender and submission. That's the important thing that a lot of Christians don't understand. And if we don't submit and we don't surrender to this truth and this reality, we're not going to have that power source operating within our life.
0: Right.
1: Just acquiescing to something, that just saying, well, I believe that Jesus died on the cross of Calvary, that doesn't mean that you're believing really, or that you have submitted and surrendered to it.
0: Good.
1: That word belief, it has a real deep meaning of surrender.
0: Okay. So I don't think that a born-again believer ever loses. I mean, it's possible. Mm-hmm. But I don't think the basic attitude of the believer is, I want to serve God.
1: Of course, should be. Yeah, if you're truly born again.
0: I mean, if you're born again, that's going to be there.
1: Right.
0: But that's not guaranteeing me that the power source to carry out my will, my desire will be there. That's contingent upon my faith.
1: Yes.
0: And that's, I meant to say this earlier. The disciplines, as we talked about earlier, are all defined to refine and strengthen your faith. Because if your faith is
1: right, point us to Christ and the new covenant.
0: Then what you've done is placed your
1: that's
0: faith.
1: That's why we read our Bible. That's why we pray, because I want to have my faith in the new covenant.
0: And that's what all those things should provide for us.
1: Exactly.
0: A means by which we can arrive there.
1: Right.
0: And instead, we take those wonderful truths, those wonderful opportunities, and we make it the means to an end.
1: Yeah,
0: instead of the result of strengthening our faith in Christ and the cross.
1: Right.
0: So you can have the divine nature. Remember this, that the person who drives and empowers the divine nature is the Holy Spirit. He is not a characteristic. He is a person. And if he is offended, if he is frustrated, then he will not do for us what it is that the new creation desires.
1: What offends and frustrates him?
0: Well, go back to Galatians 2:20-21. Isn't that what you said already?
4: It is.
0: The life that I now live, Paul, that I live

0: in this physical frame, in this body, the life that I now live in the flesh, how do I live it? I live by the faith of the Son of God who loved me and gave himself for me. So now my faith is in Jesus and it's in what he's done for me. But look at Galatians 2 and 21. Paul says, I do not frustrate the grace of God. And by that, he is indicating the work of the Holy Spirit active upon the newly created divine nature in man. The Holy Spirit has to empower the divine nature in order for us to succeed and not fail in what it is we desire
1: to do. Yeah. I'll go, I'm sorry.
0: Yeah.
1: So what frustrates, grieves, and quenches the Holy Spirit is when we don't have our faith in the finished work of Calvary. It's that simple.
0: It's that simple.
2: And that's one term that you use frequently that I like is when we are anchored in the cross and our faith is correct, then we can experience the benefits of the new covenant, benefits of the Holy Spirit's work in our life in this sanctification process that we're in. You know, I like the term anchored in the cross. I like the term you've used a lot, abiding.
0: Yeah.
2: That's a good scriptural word to abide in him. And then those benefits of the new covenant that begin to play out in our life. I mean, it's just that's the key. That's how we that true, not just saying it, but really abiding and really living it and really understanding it. That's what the disconnect has been in a lot of believers.
3: And, you know, here's the struggle for a believer, right? What we're saying in Romans chapter 7, when I get saved, I receive, number one, the divine nature. I receive that. Number two, I receive the Holy Spirit. We believe that at salvation, anyone born again believes the receives the Holy Spirit, which is the power source to live right according to the divine nature. The problem is I have two power sources that I can choose from. And that's really the way that I see the struggle is I do have the divine nature, but I still have the sin nature. Mm-hmm. Years ago, I bought a car. It was a crossover, a big crossover. And as I'm driving down the road, I, you know, get home, turn it off, go to start it the next day, it won't start. I mean, new car, won't start. Jump it off, I drive to work. When I get out of work, I walk out to my car, and it won't start. I take it to the shop, I tell them what's wrong, what's going on. They look and they said, here's the problem, is your power source. Their words. Mm. They pointed to the battery. They said, this is a battery that belongs in a golf cart.
1: Wrong power source.
3: That is why your car is not starting. My alternator would keep the battery running once it started, but the second I turned off the engine and pulled the key, there was no way
4: your golf cart
3: for that battery to actually run an SUV. It would not run it properly. That's where Christians are, right? They have a new battery. They have the right power source to live by. And they even have the Holy Spirit that will change the battery out for you and give you the ability to operate properly. But the problem is we have a golf cart battery that we say, my will is present with me, right? I want to do it. But the problem is I'm putting in the wrong battery. I'm using and utilizing the wrong power source. Yeah. And it's all by faith.
1: Right. Yeah.
3: That's what it is. It's all by flesh, surrender.
1: Right. The flesh lusts against the spirit and the spirit against, that's your two power sources.
4: We talked about Galatians. You said, I do not frustrate. And I love Mounts. Mounts does a great job
5: of
4: looking original Greek. And athateo is the Greek word there for frustrate. And it means to displace, to set aside, to abrogate. Mm-hmm. So I don't set aside the Holy Spirit. I don't set aside the grace of God. Right. I don't abrogate it. I don't put the flesh above it. I don't put my own mind above it, the thoughts of other people, the humanistic psychology, or anything else. I do not put that above God's God's source
0: that
4: of power.
0: That same word, by definition, can't we include the term cut off?
4: Yeah, reject and condemn is another word of that. And as you said earlier, and it's so true with Greek, there's always a almost a plethora of definitions.
1: You've got to
4: look at it and find
1: Paul
4: it in the context.
1: Says, this is what cuts it off. If righteousness come by the Lord,

0: then Christ is dead in vain.
1: So my choice is, here I am, a born-again believer, Spirit-filled. I believe in the new covenant. I have all the equipment within me. You do.
0: Right.
1: You have it all. You have everything. But you have to know how to utilize what you have. You have a new nature, which gives you new desires, and you have the power source living in you, who is the person of the Holy Spirit. Again, not a characteristic of God, but God Himself living in you. Not just liking what God likes. That's a characteristic. That's a nature. But the person of God, the third person of the triune Godhead. And He is there to not only empower the divine nature, this new design that has been given to you at salvation. David Watts said it a moment ago. We need to understand that the Holy Spirit is the overseer of all new covenant benefits.
2: Right.
1: So if I want everything promised to us in the new covenant is cut by Jesus at Calvary, and the Holy Spirit is there as the overseer of those benefits to distribute to us the benefits as long as our faith is in Christ and the cross.
0: We need to learn how to tap in to those benefits.
1: Right.
0: And most Christians don't. And that's through faith in the new covenant.
1: When I was going through my battle with cancer, and I still have some side effects, but I'm not fighting the threat of cancer in my life at this point. You know, I've always believed that God was our healer.
0: Mm-hmm.
1: But I realized that my faith had to be in the benefit of healing that was granted to us by Calvary. And then I had to bring myself up to this thought. Jesus said it, if you can believe, all things are possible. And then I realized my faith for healing was down here. Mm-hmm. And if I was going to have that benefit, I needed God's help to bring my faith to a higher level. Because you can't even do that yourself.
0: Right.
1: And so the help of the Holy Spirit is what we need to experience all the benefits of Calvary.
0: Yes.
1: In order for you to experience His righteousness, you need the Holy Spirit to really show you what justification means, what freedom from the penalty of the broken law, I'll say it that way, means. You have to see what it means when He's, the Lord is my shepherd.
0: Mm-hmm.
1: Jehovah Shammah, the Lord is here. Jehovah Nissi, God will fight for me.
0: Right.
1: All of these things are benefits that we come into as a result of the born-again experience. But if our faith isn't in Jesus and what He's done, then we will short-circuit the power source that brings those benefits to us.
0: We have to have the eyes of our understanding enlightened.
1: Yeah.
0: What Paul prayed for the believers in Ephesus.
1: Yeah.
0: Revelation.
1: Yeah, it is. Internal work of God. I had to laugh. I was listening and I didn't want to interrupt. But I bought a car in Nashville once for $200 that when I took it back.
2: Was it worth it? No.
1: Yeah. I mean, it ran for a couple of years before it gave up the ghost, so to speak. But when I took it back to my apartment, I couldn't turn it off. I'm turning the key.
0: Too much
1: and
0: power.
1: I thought, what? And so I lift up the hood, take off the neutral and off the battery and it stops, put it back on and start it again. I thought, well, something's crazy. Yeah, I bought a car, I couldn't stop. I took it back to the dealer. I mean, when you buy a $200 car from a dealer, what do you expect? Well, I do expect it to turn on and off. Ladies and gentlemen, what you have in Christ is a whole lot greater than a $200 car.
0: Amen.
1: But when things are present, but they don't work as they ought to, that's what we're trying to describe today.
0: Right.
1: That in our flesh, in our own being, we don't have any strength to transform ourselves. And those of you that are struggling with sin, I want to let you know, if you're a born-again believer, you have the answer already inside of you. You don't need to run to some location to get it. You got it when you came into relationship with Christ.
0: Right.
1: But you have to know what you have. And you have to know how it works. You already have a desire to live for God. You got up in the morning and you said, I'm not going to fail God today.

0: and you were determined. That was your will. That was your design. That was your desire. That's a new covenant desire given by the new nature in you, by the new heart that's in you. But just having a desire does not guarantee that you have the power. The power that drives the divine nature is the power of the Holy Spirit. And nature is a characteristic. The Holy Spirit is a person. And as we said, He can be offended. And if we try to live for God in our own strength, we offend the person of the Holy Spirit, and we frustrate, cut ourselves off from, eliminate the power source that we need that would feed the desire. So Paul saw that. It's more common in Christendom, gentlemen, than I wish that it was so. But the problem that most of the time exists is not that you don't have the equipment. It's that you're not utilizing what you have. And David said it, your eyes need to be open to the truth that when you keep your faith in Christ, you submit to God. You can't resist the devil till you submit to God.
1: Right.
0: James said it, submit to God. Trust in who He is and what He's done. You can do that. And it's a simple choice relative to the object of your faith. Lord, my faith is in Christ. Now show me how to keep it there consistently. Show me what that means. Make it real to my heart. Not just a, well, I believe the message of the cross, but a reality in my spirit and soul. And the divine nature will be empowered by the divine presence. We love you, and join us next time on The Message of the Cross.
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Good morning, ladies and gentlemen. This is Mr. Pastor Dr. Gabriel Swaggart, and I'm here on the set of Francis and Friends today. And for the first 30 minutes or so, however long it's going to be, just going to be me. Today, as you know, marks the one-year anniversary of my grandfather's passing. When I woke up this morning, at about 6 o'clock, I guess, something like that, I just cannot put into words what I was feeling this morning. And I don't mean to start the program and off with a very sour or depressing moment, but you'll have to just bear with me for the next few minutes. Today is a very difficult day. You see, for me, ladies and gentlemen, Father's Day and July 1st will never be the same. That 2.5 week period will never be the same for me. It has been 1 year since my grandfather left this earth. And I just want to start off by saying how much I appreciate all of you. I want to say thank you

for your prayers. Thank you for lifting us up. Thank you for sending in your statements, your messages, your phone calls. We appreciate it very, very much, more than what you know. And I just want to tell all of our viewers, that you are the reason. You are the reason. And you were the reason why my grandfather did everything that he did. He would tell me over and over, he would say, man, we're really not in the television business. We're really not in the radio business. We're in the people business. And everything he did was for you. Everything. So I just want to take this opportunity just to say thank you. How much that we appreciate your prayers and your support during this time. I would ask that you would forgive me for being emotional. I have been known to wear my heart on my sleeve every once in a while. Not all the time, but every so often. Today's one of those days. But I want to take this time just for a few moments just to talk about some of the good times, the memories that I have with my grandfather. I want to go back. Well, before I say that, a lot of you, you know, of course, you've seen my grandfather over television, many of you for many, many years, decades, in fact. You see the man that he is or he was, and you see the minister of the gospel, the one that was not ashamed to speak the name of Jesus, not ashamed to declare the name of Jesus. But I'm grateful that I saw another side of him. I saw not just the minister, the visionary, the leader of men. I didn't see just a powerful person. But I saw the heart of a grandfather. And I want to go back to the moments when I was a child. To those days that I would run from my house over to his to spend the night. And those moments where even after being gone for several weekends in a row, traveling all over the country, traveling all over the world. When I would come over to his house, me and my younger brother, Matthew, he was always good at getting on the floor with us and wrestling with us and putting us in jail. And he did that not only with us, but he did it with every one of my grandkids. Or my kids, his great-grandkids, every one of my kids. From Samantha to Abby to Caroline, McKenzie, he would all put them in jail. He'd grab them by the foot and he'd kind of hold on to them. And then he would grab them and bring them real close. And he would just kind of hold on to them and tell them that you're in jail, you're in jail. And he would do the same thing with me and my brother when we were kids. And he would wrestle with us and he'd get on the floor with us and laugh with us and whatever. And it was those moments that, of course, as a grandson, I'll never forget. I remember the time when I was about 6 or 7 years old. And I ran over to his house one day. It was in the afternoon. And
burst through the front door, through the back door. I just burst through there. My grandmother was, I believe, in the kitchen. My grandfather was in a little sitting room. And when I burst through the door, I saw a man sitting opposite of my grandfather on the wall, like on a couch by the wall. And I kind of looked at him. I kind of figured out who he was, but being 6, 7 years old, you're really just not sure. And my grandfather, I see his head kind of poking around the side, and he sees me, and he says, "Gabriel, come over here for a second." So I did. I walked over to him, and he said, "This is my cousin. This is Jerry Lee Lewis." And I kind of looked at him, and, you know, had no recollection that this guy literally helped invent rock and roll, you know, one of the stanchions of rock and roll, a man who is in, you know, the Rock and Roll Hall of Fame and the Country Music Hall of Fame. And I think one of 15 or 16 people that it's in both. And he's just sitting there. And he's in a kind of pajamas type thing with a robe. And I remember just looking at him, went over and shook his hand, I think it was. And it was like, "All right, that's it." And ran right upstairs and started jumping on the beds and all that kind of stuff. But I had no, like, it was just kind of one of those surreal moments where you walk in and you've got the killer sitting right there. And then there are moments where, of course, as a kid, you know, you go out in the back and you start, of course, they had a pool back there, and we would get out there in the back and we would start swimming. And my grandfather would get in the pool with us and play with us. And

there's moments that you'll just never forget. People ask me quite often, as they had a little video just a moment ago of me running on that stage, jumping to his arms as a child, those crusades. And people ask me, they said, do you remember any of those moments? And of course, I have to be honest and say, not really. I don't remember much of them at all. I do remember some things, but not a lot. I do remember as a kid thinking, like, we would get into these auditoriums, Madison Square Garden, the Los Angeles Sports Arena, you know, Reunion Arena in Dallas, Texas, places like that, Pittsburgh, and I think I was dedicated in Pittsburgh, if I'm not mistaken. But I just thought as a kid, watching my grandfather sing and preach, and I just thought that this was normal, like every church was like this. I had no recollection or no knowledge that church wasn't anything like that. I just thought that this was normal, walking into a crowd and 15, 20,000 people to see my grandfather. And to be honest, like I said, I just thought it was normal. We'd come to church at Family Worship Center and, you know, it was not uncommon to see thousands and thousands of people, you know, at a church service. Like I said, I just thought that was normal. Looking back on those moments, I realized that that was not normal. But that just showed the anointing of the Holy Spirit that was upon his life. It showed the anointing of the Holy Spirit that was upon him to sing, to play, and to preach. The anointing of the Holy Spirit that was upon him to see thousands upon thousands brought to Christ. That's what he would say, but everybody knows it was more in the millions. The millions of people. And I kind of said it the other day, not too long ago, but the millions that he had won to Christ, many of them are there, and they made it there before he did. And 1 year ago today, when God sent his angels, down to Baton Rouge, Louisiana, to take his soul. I just knew, and I know, that as my grandfather, as he entered into the portals of glory, that there was untold hundreds of thousands, if not millions, waiting on him. Waiting on him to welcome him home.

Once again, I ask that you would forgive me for being emotional this morning, but you know, I kind of think about my grandmother and I. We talk about it quite often over this last year. What is he doing right now? Just wondering, what is he doing? Who is he talking to? What's the conversations been? You know, if I knew my grandfather, then of course I know that he would have wanted to speak to Paul, pick his brain about everything that he had gone through. Paul, can you explain this? Can you tell me this? What happened here? Can you share some insight about this moment right here? What about you said here in this passage and we don't really quite understand? What did you mean by this? No doubt that he went to Stephen and maybe picked his brain as to how he came to a saving knowledge of Jesus Christ. Maybe he went to Abraham and sat down with Abraham and said, can you tell me how that God revealed himself to you? No doubt he went to the sweet singer of Israel. And maybe asked him, can you recount how that you slew the giant? Can you recount for me the battles that you went through in taking Jerusalem and making it the capital city? No doubt he's done all that. But if I know my grandfather, there was one person whom he couldn't wait to see. A person that transformed his life. And I know he just couldn't wait to wrap his arms around his Savior.

to wrap his arms around the one that loved him first. That changed his life so that he can change the lives of countless numbers of people throughout the decades. No doubt he just wrapped his arms around him with tears running down his cheeks. No doubt he just kept saying, thank you. Thank you.

can say this. He left an example for us. An example of what it means to be not only just a man, but a man of God. He gave us an example of what it meant to be a consecrated Christian. Someone whose sole focus was to please his master, to do his master's bidding, whatever the cost.

His sole desire was to impact this world. And he did it. He did it. Not once, but twice. And even though that my grandfather's gone, he will never be forgotten. Never. We owe our lives to him, many of us. Because if it were not for him, then there's a good chance that many of us would not be here today. So today, on this 1 year anniversary, I'm going to ask you to do something for me. If you're watching right now, I want you to do something for me. And I just want you to go on social, whatever social media that you have. And if you would be so kind, just to say thank you, Brother Swagger. If you could, that would mean a lot to me and to our family. You don't have to go into a long diatribe of stuff. Just say, thank you, Brother Swagger. Thank you for being the man of God that you were. Because of you, we're on our way to heaven. We're on our way to heaven. So if you would do that, that would be awesome. Then I would appreciate it. When he passed last year, the position that they placed my grandparents, they placed me in regarding the Bible college. When they had asked me to do this, in fact, really, they didn't ask me. They just told me. That was kind of their motif. They just told you, just kind of threw you into the deep end and said, sink or swim. at least that's how they were with me. Going back, I remember whenever I took over Crossfire back in 2003, I was in my grandmother's office and she was kind of going through line by line. Excuse me for 1 second. Y'all just bear with me here. Line by line, some of the financials of the ministry. And first time that I'd ever really seen them. And she was explaining to me what each number represented. And my grandfather walks in. He's got the same report in his hand. And he's got no shoes on, just socks. No shoes, just dressed for the day, but no shoes. He comes walking in with that report and, you know, it's probably, you know, several pages, about, you know, of course, this size, but several pages. And he's kind of looking at it with his glasses and he's got his glasses kind of, you know, down to the end of his nose. And he looks up and sees me and he says, hey, man, how you doing today? I said, fine, Papa, how you doing? He says, oh, yeah. So I want to let you know tomorrow night, your first Crossfire service. Good luck. And he just turned around and walked out. And I looked at, I was kind of kneeling, leaning back in my chair. And when he said that, that chair went straight up. And I said, hold, time out, time out. I ran after him. I said, what are you talking about? What are you talking about? He said, yeah, tomorrow night, your first Crossfire service. You know, good luck. If you need anything, let me know. And I'm just like, I need a lot of things right now, you know. And that's just kind of how he was. And then I remember whenever I became
dealing with inventory in the shipping department for our, you know, music CDs and teaching CDs and DVDs and all that kind of stuff. We were wrapping records and wrapping Bibles, and he was back there with me, and we were back there, I guess it was Christmas, getting ready for Christmas and the Christmas holiday rush, and I'm going through my list of, you know, all the labels and how many labels do I have. I need to go back and get all the product from all the different labels and start wrapping them. And he said to me, he said, "Hey, man," he said, "I want you to take over shipping." That was his words to me. And I looked at him. I said, "Excuse me? I'm already doing Crossfire because you told me shipping?" He's like, "Yeah, shipping." I'm like, and I just kind of, I didn't say anything. I just kind of just ignored it. Just left it alone. Finally, later that day, I walked into his office. I said, "Papa, you asked me to do shipping. You've already got a shipping manager back there. Uncle Dennis is back there. You don't need me." He says, "No," but he said, "I want you to learn inventory. I want you to learn how to take inventory. And I want you to start learning and how to work with people and vendors and things like that. I want you to make sure that you're keeping up with the inventory just for the CDs and DVDs." And he said, "I want you then to start creating product." I'm like, "Huh?" He said, "I want you to start creating product." And I did that for, I guess, 10 years, 10 or 12 years. And I was able to pass that on to my sister-in-law, who handles a lot of that stuff now. And then it wasn't really him. It was my grandmother who told me after prayer, talking to them about the Bible college, how that she's like, "You need to run the Bible college." And I said, "Not a chance." Like, that's a world that I'm not familiar with. One afternoon, I was at the office. It was before, I think it was right after the decision was made. I had not even moved over to the college yet. I was still at the main office. And there was a lot that we were going to have to do for the college. And I was walking into the main office. I needed to go see my grandmother for something, and my grandfather was walking out, And he had a piece of paper in his hand, and he stopped me. He said, "Man," he said, "listen," he said, I need to talk to you for a second." I said, "Sure." Right in his doorway of his office, he said, "I was praying yesterday." And he said, "I was praying about the Bible college," he said, "because I was just really wasn't sure if this is what we needed to do, if this was the direction that we needed to go in." He said, "But in prayer," he said, "the Lord began to deal with my heart. And he told me this is the right direction."

0: what you're wanting to do at the college, going through the accreditation process and adding programs and things like that. He's like, that is exactly what the Lord was telling me we've got to do. And he said, so I'm here to tell you, man, we're behind you. He said, you've got the support of your grandmother and me. And he said, I have every confidence God is going to help you to get this college back to where it was and where it should be. And when he passed a year ago today, I felt like I lost my biggest cheerleader, my biggest confidant, my mentor, my grandfather, and my best friend. But I will tell you this, that everything that we're doing now at the college, everything, is not so much because he was behind it. No, it's different now. We're on a mission. A mission to bring this college back to its original function. To bring this college back, and it's not been easy. But with God as our help, our guide, and our strength, we're going to do it. And today for this program, for the next three segments, we're going to have some of our college professors, as well as some of our students and alumni, to sit on this dais here today. And we're going to talk about the great things that are happening at Jimmy Swaggart Bible College. The great things that are happening and what's around the corner. That we are excited about the future of what's going to take place at JSBC. 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
3: The Pentecostal churches, we have one secret. 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
1: I want you to take a look at the five books that you're seeing on the screen right now. They are entitled The Message of the Cross, The New Covenant, Five Offerings of Leviticus, How the Holy Spirit Works, and What I Hate, That Do I. That last book was one of Dad's most popular books. 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So pick up the phone, go online, send us a letter, however you order them. I know that you're going to be blessed.
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0: Now we're back, ladies and gentlemen. As you can see, we have a full house today, literally a full house, as we take this opportunity and discuss some of the great things that are happening here at Jimmy Swaggart Bible College. And today, on this particular segment, we're going to be dealing with some of our student activities. And so on the panel, we're so glad to have, and let me just kind of recognize our professors and all of our big wigs that are here. Jonathan Steele.
1: It's great to be here.
0: Who is our Dean of Students and soon to be Dr. Jonathan Steele.
1: Soon to be, fingers crossed, sooner rather than later.
0: It's exciting.
1: All the above. Oh, yeah. I'm excited. I see the light at the end of the tunnel, and I'm excited to be done.
0: Make sure that's not a train. That's coming towards
1: right.
0: You. but he's with us today. We also want to welcome one of the fan favorites to Francis and Friends, a person that every one of you just enjoy, you love, you admire, and that's Dr. David Watts.
2: Yeah, what can I say about that intro? That's the best intro I ever had. Well, yeah. Thank you for having me this morning. Glad to be here.
0: That's it. And then we have, of course, the one, the only. Let's see, it's never duplicated. The one of a kind, Dr. Stephanie Beauregard. And she's my right hand and my left hand when it comes to JSBC. I tell everybody this, she was the first person that I hired. And when I came on and took on this position, she was the first one that I hired. And I'm so grateful that she's been here with us through thick and thin. And she has a way of, she's the Gabe whisperer. She has a way of getting into my ear to making sure that we're doing things correct and right.
3: And Gabe whisperer.
0: Yes, that's it. But we're glad to have you. Yeah, it'll be our own show. And then we have three of our students here that are a part of our student-led activities. Eli Sharp from the great state of Tennessee, is that correctly?
4: Yes,
0: great state of Tennessee. We have Naomi Salas, who is one of our graduates from Family Christian Academy. And she's one of our students here at JSBC. And then we have Alan Arredondo. And you are from Mexico?
5: Yes, sir.
0: And how long have you been here in the States?
5: Well, my family moved here when I was about 5 years old. And I lived in the city of Denham Springs in Louisiana since then. Graduated from there as well.
0: That's all right. And then now you're here and you'll be a senior next year?
5: Yes, sir. I will be a senior this year.
0: And Eli, you'll be a junior?
6: Yes, sir.
0: And you'll be a sophomore.
7: Yeah.
0: That's awesome. So tell us a little bit real quick. I'm going to put all of you students on the spot. Y'all are really involved in our student-led activities. Can y'all explain kind of what we've done this past year? Because we've done a lot of things this past year we've never done before, at least not to my knowledge. It's been a long time. Some of the things that y'all have been involved in, some of the things that y'all are creating,

0: Habitat for Humanity.
1: Gosh, my brain.
2: But that was you, Naomi.
3: Yeah, so
1: that was you.
3: Can you explain that a little bit, Naomi? How that came about? What did y'all do? And what was some of the reactions and from the students that were involved in this in that day?
4: Yeah, of course. For the freshman class, we have a volunteer class where we have to participate in volunteer work. And so Pastor Jonathan actually is the one that puts that together. And so all the freshmen had to go. And then he gave the opportunity for other students to be able to go and help the community as well. And so I think everyone that signed up was pretty grateful to go and be able to just be a part of helping other people apart from just helping out in the ministry. Yeah. So I think it was great.
3: Now I'm looking at some of those pictures. There's Dr. B right there, and she was a part of it too. And of course you saw Samantha there with Stevens and Elizabeth Stevens. We call her Stevie. And so they were all together. Alan, I see you there. And so Alan, what was your experiences being a part of that Habitat for Humanity?
5: Yeah, I think it's always a great opportunity to be able to serve our local community.
3: Yeah.
5: Even just as believers and as Christians, I always find myself very humbled and very grateful just to be able to serve those around me in any sort of way and just to represent Christ to those around us. And even like an opportunity like this where some people might not look at it as a great, you know, ministry.
3: It's awesome.
5: Role, but I think it's just always great to be able to serve your community in any sort of way.
3: Now, Eli, you've been a part of this college now for the last, this is going to your third year. And so it's your second year, of course, was this past year. And you were involved in a lot of the activities as well. Can you explain from your perspective how that has not only helped you, but brought camaraderie to our student body?
6: Well, I would have to start at the welcome week that we had this last semester and just the unity in the freshman class. And I would like to shout out the freshman class. They're so unified.
3: Yeah, they were.
6: And that spread upward to the other classes.
3: Yeah.
6: And, you know, my friendships have developed with my close circle and with the class, the college, and it's what we're supposed to do. We're supposed to be unified.
3: Yeah. I look at some of these now. There was a game night that y'all actually had not too long ago. And now that's Samantha. That's, they were at the dog, that was at the dog shelter, animal shelter. And so y'all actually went to, y'all had Habitat for Humanity, you had visited the animal shelter, the local animal shelter. Tell us a little bit about that. I mean, I know we've got some animal lovers here, you know, dog lovers and such, but tell us a little bit about y'all's experience volunteering and helping out with that.
4: Yeah, no, I really enjoyed it. I thought it was super fun. And again, just a great way to give back to the community. And I think it's also very inspiring when they see us go in together as a Bible college to help out the community. I think it's inspiring for other people to see. So I had a great time.
3: So Jonathan, you've been pretty much responsible, you and working with Dr. B, about putting things like this together.
7: Yeah.
3: So what made you have the decision to give back? Because I'm hearing this from all of our students, and that this is one of the reasons what they did and why they did it was to give back to the community. What was your thought behind that?
7: So I taught the Christian leadership class, Introduction to Christian Leadership, this past spring. And it did start out with Dr. B. Dr. B was throughout the idea of, you know, using that class, having two Saturdays where we go out into the community and serve the community. And as we got closer to the outreach days, the Habitat for Humanities was the first one, and then we did the animal shelter for the second one. As we got closer to them, I had the idea of creating an event through it and opening it up, not just to the freshmen, because it was a freshman level class, but actually opening it up to the college. And so I called them JSBC Outreach Days. And so through that, we actually did get to see seniors, juniors, sophomores. Every time we had an opportunity through those two outreach days, we filled up the list. Everyone volunteered. And I think it is because of what Eli said, the camaraderie the culture that's being created at Jimmy Swaggart Bible.

0: Bible College is a family culture where you do feel like you're a part of something. And then whenever you take what you're learning in the classroom and actually apply it and actually go out, and you start to see the difference it makes. One of the things that I love to hear from the Habitat for Humanity was whenever we left, they actually were very thankful. They said a lot of groups, when they leave, the place we were working, the Restore, is in worse shape than whenever they came. But for us, when we showed up, we made a difference to them.
1: Hold on. Let's back up for a second. You're talking about this organization, which is a nonprofit. It's a massive nonprofit. They're all over the country. They informed you that whenever they have people who volunteer, that whatever they're doing is worse off than...
2: There was actually another group there that morning, and they said that our kids, students, were better workers, and they appreciated and they wanted them to come back.
1: Wow.
2: And so part of why we chose these things, I know a lot of people would be like, that's not really ministry,
1: but it is.
2: It is, but also you have to be out in your community to get to know people and get them to know you and trust you. You know, behind the pulpit is just a small fraction ministry, but your character and the way you live your life, you know, gives rise to you being able to speak to them and speak into their lives and then also be able to minister. You can't be not around people.
1: You can't be an island.
2: Expect to be a minister.
1: You can't be an island and then try to reach people as an island.
0: And you know, we're trying to create more than just ministers. Right. We want to create ministers. We're not throwing them to the side.
2: No.
0: We want to see pastors, but we are creating leaders that will affect the community.
1: Right.
0: And so how can we do that, right? Alan, this upcoming year, he's been voted in as the student council president for the student body. And Alan, if I could ask you, how do you view this upcoming year, like being a leader, right? Do you feel JSBC has equipped you to prepare you to lead?
3: Yeah, I think it definitely has. Even when I just think back in my earlier years in my Bible college experience, all of my professors, all of the teachers that have been there, they've invested in me and they've shaped me, even from the classrooms or just a devotion or even a time at the chapel. It's been times where God has worked in my heart and really just allowed me to see what He came to do for us. And I think it's shaped me to see leadership as really servanthood.
1: Mm-hmm.
3: It's really what it's taught me to do. And as the president for this upcoming semester, that's really what my heart and what I strive to see in every student's life. It's just that they may be able to be servants for Christ and kingdom builders. That's truly what we've been trying to shape here at this college.
1: You know, I look at, there's a couple of words that have just been repeated: camaraderie, servanthood. I believe that those mark the hallmark of what we're trying to build here. I can speak, and I know that maybe Eli and Alan, y'all can probably speak to this better than I can, because y'all have been here regarding the student body for at least, you know, this is your third year, this is your fourth. I feel like last year, and you said it kind of as a result of the freshman class that are coming in, and that was coming in then, there is a camaraderie here, a community that has developed at the college that I've never seen before. For the first time in all of our years, the culture was absolutely fantastic. I mean, there was hardly any cliques, groups. It was just one big family. Everyone was involved in everything that we were trying to do. And so I want to just kind of ask y'all, specifically you, because I want to ask you in just a minute, but I want to ask you two real quick, Alan and Eli, because y'all have been here for several years, this is your third, this is your fourth, can you just for a moment explain to us the difference from what it was when you first got here to now? I want to start with you, Alan.
3: I remember getting here my freshman year of college and honestly being very scared just being in school again. I remember growing up, and I genuinely didn't enjoy school, to be honest.
1: Same.
3: I just didn't find anything pleasing about it.
1: Same.
3: But I remember coming here and really just being scared as to what it was going to look like. And the first couple of years, I won't lie, it was difficult just walking through my life as a Christian, a brand new believer. And it was very hard at times. I don't think that, like all y'all have mentioned, we've built a community here, especially this last year, that has been founded in Christ and has really built us together as a family in JSBC. And because of that, I feel like this last year I've experienced God through everybody around me in a bigger way than I've done before. And I've built relationships here this past year that friends and leaders and just our teachers, they have invested in us in ways that, you know, maybe I didn't feel so the same as when I first got here. And I think it really is, we've got something great going on at JSBC. And truly, we've built a family. I think that really has helped me a lot.
1: Eli, speak to that just for a moment, if you can, please.
4: Kind of in the same boat as Alan, just coming from high school, you know, I was used to, you know, the cliquey environment. And I'll be honest, like when I first got here, it was almost odd, like how close everyone was and how friendly people were. But that really, it got like magnified in my second year when the freshmen came in. And I've got friends here that I'm closer to than family.
1: Yeah.
4: And that's worth more than gold. Mm-hmm. It's just wonderful.
1: Now I want to turn to you for a moment, Naomi, because you and your group was really responsible for a lot of this stuff. So how does that make you feel, knowing that this was, when you came in, your freshman group, you and Samantha and Stevie and others, I mean, y'all were all friends. My Lord, you've been at my house, I don't know, since you were middle school. I mean, it was something like that. You've spent time at my house since you've been in middle school. And you and Sam grew up together, add Stevie to the mix, and there's, of course, others that are there. How does that make you feel hearing that as a freshman coming in, that this was the class that brought a lot of everyone together?
5: It makes me feel so incredibly grateful and like I made the right decision coming to JSBC. And honestly, just looking back, obviously I went to Family Christian Academy, so even there it was pretty unified just because a smaller school, everybody knows each other. Mm-hmm. But I didn't really know what to expect at JSBC, but when I got here and it was just, it felt natural. It felt like it was exactly where I was supposed to be, and I'm so grateful for the opportunity to have been there.
1: As you look back at your first year, tell me, what is something that stands out that you just mentioned you're grateful, you mentioned that you're just thankful for the opportunity. Is there a moment in your freshman year that stands out that you're just like, oh, I know I made the right decision? There's no doubt in my mind.
5: Yeah. So my first semester, I took a Bible doctrines class with Pastor Sean Murphy. Mm-hmm. And as we were going through stuff, I was raised in church. I was going to church my whole life. I've been, you know, reading the Bible my whole life. I was raised in a Christian home. But the way that he would explain some topics or even bring up some stories of the Bible that I've known my whole life, he gave me a whole different perspective on it. And it was just incredible seeing how God moves in so many different ways and how accurate and like, it was just so insane to me, like being able to see the Bible in so many different ways that even though I grew up in church, I've never seen them that way. Mm-hmm. And I think in those classes specifically, I was like, wow. Every single time we'd finish a class, I would be like mind blown. And that for me was I made the right decision. I know I'm meant to be here.
1: I want to ask you two real quick. Well, let me get back. Let me talk to Dave for a second. Dr. Watts, this is your fifth year going into your sixth year.
6: Just finished my sixth year.
1: Just finished your sixth year going into the seventh year.
6: Yes, sir.
1: Being a professor from the outside, mm-hmm. you know, Jonathan's been here pretty much his whole life. Stephanie, mm-hmm. you've been here for quite a long time as a student. and working, and then now as the chief academic officer. So, Dave, you're coming from the outside. Mm-hmm.

0: As your tenure here, can you just speak for a moment about how different that every year has been leading up to this moment?
1: Yeah, I would like to specifically give a shout out to one of our newest staff members, Doreen Hernandez.
0: She's over there.
1: She's sitting over there.
0: She might be on it a little bit. Is that correct?
1: No, she's not. Just here. But she's been a huge, huge help in pushing us forward with the community aspect.
0: Yes.
1: Colleges, you have the academic side and you have the student development side. And the student development side is where all of your community activities as a college community come from. And from 2020, the fall of 2020 when I came in until this last year, we have grown exponentially at JSBC when it comes to community development with our 4 years ago, I started a club just on my own volition for Bible and theology to discuss Bible and theology topics. And after that, there became other clubs that we now officially have. Each club has its own charter. Each club has activities that they do. They have budgets that they do. So you and I, when we used to be on Generation of the Cross, we used to emphasize enhancing the student experience.
0: Yeah, yes,
1: so that is what we have done from 2020 until now, the overall student experience. Academically, Pastor Jonathan, my wife Angela, Dr. Beauregard have gone through every bit of our curriculum and enhanced the curriculum, getting it to where it needed to be for accreditation, for the state requirements. Now we've also done very well and are continuing to do well in enhancing the total student experience with these activities, mm-hmm. these organizations on campus, the new facility we're going to be moving into, which we'll I'm sure talk about later.
0: Yeah.
1: I mean, just overall, when you come to JSBC, it's no longer just I'm going to come in and I'm going to sit and I'm going to listen to somebody preach to me, but it is an overall student experience mentally, spiritually, socially, physically, every aspect that a person who is 18 to 23 needs in their life. We need community.
0: Now, before we take a break, is Jono. Jono, are you there? Jono, Jonathan Bridge. I saw him peek his head in there. Is he here?
2: He's gone.
0: He's gone? Jono is one of our graduates as well, and he is actually working here, and he's been here at the ministry for many, many years here in the television department. He's one of our graphic artists. I was going to get him to get on camera, but I think Jono is one of the most reclusive employees that we have. He likes that. There he is. Come up here real quick. Now, y'all forgive me. This was not planned. I know we got to take a break. I just stand right here for a second.
2: Okay.
0: Just bend down for a second.
2: All right.
0: Now, you got here from, let me take off this for a second. You got here from the state of Ohio, is that correct?
2: That's correct, yeah.
0: You've been here for how long?
2: Oh, man. I first came in 2007. So I've been here for a while, yeah.
0: And you met your wife here?
2: Yes, yep.
0: You have a little baby girl?
2: Yes, I do.
0: All because he obeyed God. He obeyed God, moved from Ohio down to Baton Rouge, where I'm sure that you have not yet gotten used to the weather.
2: No.
0: No. But because you had that moment of obeying God, you now found a career,
2: yes.
0: a wife,
2: yep.
0: been blessed with a child, and you're going to be here for the rest of your life. I just know that, huh? Well, I just wanted to say this. Thank you for this. Listen, I brought this up to say this. You never know what God is going to do by the moment that you come down to Baton Rouge, to JSBC. Now, we want not only for those to come down, but we want to be able to equip you so you can go back out and impact the world and where you are. Jono was just an example of someone who felt the call of God to come down, not knowing that God was going to send him his wife and have a career right here in Baton Rouge, Louisiana. When we come back, we're going to have a couple of other students that will be here explaining some of their aspects. And I think the next segment we're going to look at is our alumni section. So not only was Jono a part of our alumni, we've got two students that are here that are a part of that alumni as well. Eli, Alan, Naomi, thank y'all. I appreciate it. And I will say this, Naomi, you're still single, is that right?
3: Yes.
0: All right. Just leaving that alone. My grandfather used to do that to me all the time, and he did it with a lot of different people. I'm just leaving it right there. We'll be right back.
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6: As a parent, there are things that we should do for our children. 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And I want to tell you about something that this is an oldie but a goodie. It's in fact something that my sister, my brother, and myself, we all listened to when we were children. It's what my kids have listened to in their formative years as well. It's entitled Jimmy Swaggart and Friends, Color Me a Story. This was actually recorded back in 1980. It was a long time ago, but it's still a phenomenal CD. Here's what we're doing, $20 a copy. 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
1: 2.0.
0: There you go. 2.0. And we now have a couple of our alumni, esteemed alumni, that are with us today. Dalton McElroy from the great state of Texas.
2: Pleasure to be here.
0: And then we have Micah Parks from the great state of Georgia, the Peach State.
3: Glad to be here.
0: And so y'all are, you graduated this past year.
3: Yes,
0: and
3: I
0: you
3: did.
0: Graduated when?
2: Spring of 2025.
0: Okay, so last, the other previous. And so
2: yes, sir.
0: I want to talk to both of y'all. I'll start with you, Dalton, and then I'll move into Micah, because I think Micah would much rather have somebody start. Is that correct?
3: Yes.
0: That's what I figured.
2: No pressure.
0: I want to start with you, Dalton.
2: Yes.
0: What was your decision? What went into your decision about attending Jimmy Swaggart Bible College?
2: Oh, wow. Actually, when I first heard about JSBC, because I actually didn't grow up with the ministry.
0: Right.
2: I first heard about the ministry whenever Pastor Donnie came down and preached revival back in my home church in Texas. And my pastor at the time said, hey, I think you should check out JSBC. Dr. Watts was there the first day to plug it. And when I came down, and just the moment I stepped foot on campus, Dr. Watts and I believe Sister Watts came and the tour as well. I just knew right then and there that's where the Lord wanted me to be, and it's a tremendous experience.
0: Tell us a little bit about it, those experiences that you've been here. I mean, you've been here now since that time frame.
2: Yes, sir.
0: You've gone to Bible college, you graduated, you're now working here at the ministry.
2: Yes, sir.
0: What have your experiences been that you felt like I would have not been able to get this anywhere else? No matter where, if I wouldn't have went to any other college, I would not have gotten this experience here.
2: Yes, sir. I think what definitely sets JSBC apart for sure is the faculty. It was hard coming down here because if you know me at all, I'm a big family guy. I love my family. And it was hard initially coming down here, but seeing just the tremendous care the faculty have for the students. They care about your academics.
0: Mm-hmm.
2: Most importantly, they care about your relationship with the Lord.
0: Mm-hmm.
2: And just that constant pouring in, and just my fellow students that I had in my time here was tremendous help. So I think honestly what just sets JSBC apart, just a cut above the rest, is the people here.
0: Mm-hmm.
2: Tremendous.
0: Now, before we move on to Micah, if you have any questions or comments about JSBC, you can see the information right there on air at jsm.org. They'll come right to us, and I'll read them, or I'll get one of the other professors to read them, and we'll talk about that. So if you have any questions, please send them in on air at jsm.org. Micah, you are probably without a doubt one of the most bubbliest individuals I've ever been around in my whole life.
4: Mm-hmm.
0: It seems like you never have a bad day, which I know is not true, but you always have a smile on your face. You're always excited about everything.
3: Yeah.
0: And the fact that you've decided a couple of times that you were going to leave and not finish out your career. And you wound up staying and finished your college career here at Jimmy Swaggart Bible College. For you, what was that one moment that where you said, that's where I want to go? I want to attend Jimmy Swaggart Bible College.
3: Well, I had grown up watching the ministry. If it wasn't really for this ministry, we wouldn't have been as close to the Lord as we are. So during that time frame, my grandmother started watching the program a lot, and she started hearing things about JSBC. Now, I initially wanted to go get my graphic designing degree. That's what I wanted to do. And she just, why don't you just go down there for a year? And I didn't really want to do that, but the moment where it was like toward the end of 2021, I would say, the Lord just began to deal with my heart, and I made it up in my mind in that moment, I do need to go get closer to the Lord. I want to have an intimate relationship with Him. And so I made that decision, I will go for a year. And that was my initial plan. But coming here, that's when God changed those plans, because, you know, it's God's will or no way, or all, you know. And so during that time frame, it's like I knew they always told us the call to leave has to be greater than the call that brought you here. So I knew that God was telling me in my heart, Micah, you need to stay at least for 2 years, and then two turned into four. So here we are today.
0: What was the experience like? What was one experience that you had here that, looking back at your whole life, you just said, this changed my life? If there was one experience here at JSBC that you can look back and say, this was one of the moments, and I know that there was multiple moments. There's multiple. But one of those moments that said, I'm glad that I chose Jimmy Swaggart Bible College.
3: Well, let's see. We were at, it was a chapel service one day. I watched people. I saw it seemed like they had their life together. They knew what they were here for. I had no direction. And I just remember I was sitting there at the altar. I was praying to myself. I had just recently gotten filled with the Holy Spirit for the first time with the baptism. Mm-hmm. And I was in the corner and I was just minding my business. And Dr. Watts, actually, out of nowhere, he preached that chapel service. And he said, you know, this has been on my heart all morning, so call me up there. And he said that the Lord had a calling on my life, mm-hmm. and that he was going to call me into ministry, mm-hmm. particularly. And that moment changed my life because I wanted so badly, Lord, what am I here for? Mm-hmm. I remember crying in my dorm one night, God, why did you bring me here? Mm-hmm. Why am I here? And he said, why not?
0: Yeah.
3: And in that moment, I knew, okay, God wants me here because he has a purpose for me. I have direction now. And even though it's not necessarily fully clear, it was that moment that I knew I need to be here.
0: It was one step.
3: One step.
0: One step of faith.
3: One step of faith.
0: You see, it took you one step of faith to make the decision to come down here.
3: Yes.
0: One step of faith to say, all right, I'm going to stay.
3: Yes.
0: For another year.
3: Yes.
0: One step to say, I'm going to stay for the remainder, mm-hmm. and graduate and become an alumni. How does it feel knowing that your degree, when you graduated this past year, and I believe yours too,
2: grandfather,
0: both of y'all, how does it feel to know that y'all's degree is the first degrees since 1991 to be an accredited, or at least looked at as an accredited degree? Because we're in this, we're in the candidate status right now, which means that these degrees are recognized as an accredited degree. Is that correct?
4: That's correct.
0: And so how does it feel to be some of the first classes to have your degrees looked at as an accredited degree?
3: It's a great honor. I feel very privileged to be able to be a part of this journey. I'm actually going to start my master's program. I'm going to apply for that soon.
0: Congratulations.
3: So I'm very excited that, you know, I will be able to go to the next level of my education and have that accreditation on my degree.
0: That's awesome.
3: Yes.
2: It was a tremendous honor to be receiving that as well. You know, when I first came 4 years ago, we were starting the ball rolling. Mm-hmm. Y'all were. And just seeing it come to fruition my last year, it's tremendous. And I'm actually, as well, I'm working on an application right now as we speak for master's program. So
0: I love it.
2: There we go.
0: I want to ask you something, Dalton. I believe you were the first, you were one of the first presidents, or whatever you want to call
5: The student council
0: president. You were the first one.
2: Yes, sir.
0: So how does that make you feel, knowing that you were the first one? And far as I know, I don't know if we've ever had a student council before, even in the 80s. I don't know if we've ever had a student council. So if we didn't, your name is actually the first one in history of Jimmy Swaggart Bible College to be the student council president. How does that make you feel?
2: Oh, wow. Now, that's amazing. No, and just with student council, that taught me a lot in regards to leadership. And I think that's one thing with all the different student clubs, is it really, God uses those to really shape you. Mm-hmm. You learn to work with people. Mm-hmm. You learn how to be a leader. And God in that, you know, was it easy being the first president of student council? It wasn't. There's a lot of stretching, but looking back, I am incredibly grateful, incredibly grateful.
4: So the student council president is chosen by the entire student body.
0: Yeah.
4: And it speaks to Dalton's character that he was almost unanimous when it was chosen. Dalton has the distinct privilege of being the only student I've ever said was my favorite. Everybody asks me who's my favorite, and I never say it, but I did say Dalton when he was here. Because he is a servant leader. Dalton would clean the toilet if you asked him to, and he won't ask any questions. Not that we made him clean the toilet, but he was always there to do anything and everything that anybody needed. Students, faculty, at the church, at his work. So we're very proud of Dalton.
0: You're leading by an example and by servant and by serving. And one of the biggest leadership qualities that there is servanthood.
6: Yep.
0: And I'm very appreciative of looking at both of you and of course, the ones that were here just a moment ago. They all have that mentality of serving. Serving and leading by example. And as I look at both of you, all I could say to both of you is how proud
7: Thank you so much.
0: How proud I am of both of you for finishing your journey, for sticking through the hard times. Because we know, all of us know going through this process, that at times it's not easy. Specifically in a Bible college where the spiritual things are really important.
8: Yes.
0: And it's during those moments where God tests you, stretches you, that He's pushing you, He's molding you. And all I want to say to both of you, how proud that I am that y'all are alumni. A part of the alumni family at Jimmy Swaggart Bible College. And you cannot, no one can ever take the fact, never, you can't take it away, that you were the first student council president.
6: Right. Yeah, it's an honor.
0: How did that make you feel, knowing that you are the first student council president of JSBC?
2: Oh, man. Again, it's just tremendous honor. It's just tremendous. I was shocked, and honestly, I didn't even know I was on the ballot. I was like, oh, wait, what? I was like, oh, so that was the paper I signed. Okay. But no, like, and again, it's just everything I learned, and I had tremendous people on that student council, on student council that were with me, tremendous men and women of God, and I couldn't have done what I did without them and their help and their support.
0: It's awesome. Y'all want to add anything real quick before Jonathan, Dave?
9: I just want to quickly say, you know, Micah's talked about experience in chapel and, you know, whether it is me or Pastor Jonathan or any of the faculty, it's so important to be in this environment because when you have a call of God on your life, to have someone nudge you along, someone call out the call of God and confirm that calling. You have the call. We can't give you the call, but we can speak into your life and say, you know, because that was my Bible college experience. I had somebody, it wasn't very lovingly, but almost grabbed me by the shirt collar and say, hey, quit acting foolish and get serious about the call of God on your life. But had he not been used of the Lord to call that out in me, I would not be where I am now. So one of the great privileges of being a professor at our college is to be able to speak into the lives of people. Because, you know, if we see Dalton now, but if you'd have seen Dalton at 18, I mean, we're talking, I mean, you know, but that's I'm kidding, but that's any of us. From the time to see a student from 18 to or 19 to 22, 23, to see what the Lord does in their life, to be able to be, it's such a privilege to be a part of that. And so you need to be in this environment so men and women of God can speak into your life. We are, every single faculty member, staff member we have, I have the utmost confidence that at any point of the day, in a class, in a chapel, in the hallway, they may say, you know what, the Lord had you on my heart, and speak into your life and speak whatever God is, confirm what God is doing into your life. So you need to be a part of this environment.
0: I want to ask both of you two something. There's no doubt watching right now, parents, grandparents, and there might be some potential students that have just happened to come on and turn on this channel. What would y'all say to a prospective student that is 17, 16, 17, even 18 years old? They're not sure what the next step in their life is. They're not sure where God is going to lead them. What would you say to them? And what would you specifically say maybe to that parent or that grandparent that is watching, that is thinking about talking to their son, daughter, grandson, granddaughter about attending? Micah, what would you say to them?
3: Well, I would just say, we live in a culture where everybody is telling you to follow your heart, do what you want to do. But making that decision to come to a place that's going to prepare you and put you on the right path with your spiritual walk with the Lord, because we understand not everybody is called to ministry. We understand that. And the vision that the Lord has given you, everybody is called to share the gospel. Mm-hmm. And everybody is called to take the gospel, no matter what field of work God calls you to. So if you are looking for a place where you want to send your child, where they can get the education that they need, they can get the understanding of the word that they need spiritually, this is the place to bring them, because it will prepare you in both ways. It'll teach you how to be a leader. It'll teach you the word of God, and you will be able to take the skills that you learn through our outings that we do, our outreach programs, everything. It'll prepare you no matter where

0: God calls you, whether it's ministry or to be a nurse or anything like that. Mm-hmm. So this is the place where that can prepare you and equip you to be that person.
1: Dalton?
2: To just go off what Micah said, definitely like this place, God uses JSBC to equip you for life, whether that be in ministry, the fivefold ministry, or, you know, maybe later down the line, you feel called to be a registered nurse, engineer, whatever the case is, this is the groundwork. Mm-hmm. God uses this place to just get that good biblical foundation to prepare you for the rest of your life. Mm-hmm. And I would encourage any parent, hey, this is exactly the place you need to look to. Mm-hmm. And if there's any young person who is feeling that tug, don't shove it aside. Mm-hmm. Don't push it aside.
3: It's good.
2: If there's a call on your life, you know, I think of Moses. Mm-hmm. I believe in Exodus chapter 3, in the burning bush, when God called Moses, Moses, here I am. And you know, Moses, along in chapter 3 and 4, he was making some excuses. Mm. He made excuses.
1: Yeah, we all do.
2: We all do, but the Lord reminded and told Moses, I'm going to be with you.
3: Yeah.
2: And in your obedience, you know, God's not looking for our excuses.
0: Right.
2: He wants our obedience. Mm-hmm.
3: Yeah.
2: And as we're obedient, God is going to be faithful. Mm-hmm. And He's going to see us through to the very end. So
1: y'all two are then, you're looking at expanding and moving past just your bachelor's degree. You're looking at going into your master's degree. Before I talk to Dr. Watts about this and Jonathan and Dr. Beauregard real quick, I want you, what made the decision for you to pursue your education to go to a master's degree?
0: I was in my junior year, actually. My mom called me one day randomly, and she was like, the Lord laid this on my heart a long time ago. I forgot to tell you, you need to go get your master's. And I was like, what?
1: Thanks, Mom.
0: No.
1: Thanks, Mom.
0: I was like, I'm done, Mom. I don't want to, you know. But through prayer, I was like, I know I need to do it because I want to get a higher education because I think it would be beneficial because you don't know what the Lord is going to take me.
1: Absolutely.
0: I do think I could teach. So it's like having that degree is very essential to being able to move on in my calling for the Lord.
2: Yeah. You know, this honestly, because had a year break. And in that year break after graduating, going from being, you know, crazy busy, being, you know, RA and student council president and program bro, all these things, going from being busy to not, it was
1: an adjustment.
2: It was an adjustment. It was hard. And about around 3 months ago, I'm just laying in bed, you know, praying to the Lord, God, what do you want me to do? You know, what's next? And I felt the Lord prompt me, I want you to go back to school. Mm-hmm. I remember, and my eyes popped open. I was like, whoa, what? What?
1: Yeah.
2: You know, because, you know, I never was the type, like growing up, you know, school wasn't really my thing. Even the call to be at JSBC, I was like, oh, wow, I didn't expect this, but God used JSBC. And now I'm feeling that prompt to just further my education. You know, what, you know, plans or what God has in mind, the reasons I'm not sure. But I'm looking forward to starting this next chapter.
1: You know, it's funny. Before I read this email, God never reveals to us the whole plan.
0: Right.
3: Yeah.
1: It is just one step at a time. Right. And all He's asking us to do is to trust Him. And so I want to just say this real quick before we read and this email, and I know that y'all have one. You may not know the full plan of your life. Mm-hmm. Very few of you do. But when God is telling you to do something, He is telling you to trust Him. Mm-hmm. To take that step of faith and to say, Lord, I don't know where this is going. But if this is your will for my life for this moment, the best thing that you can do is just say yes. Mm-hmm. Your future starts with yes. Mm-hmm. Your future starts with yes. Let me read this real quick. I'm not on my glasses. I have to hold them out here. And man, this print is so small. Can y'all like maybe make this print a little bit bigger? If you have any emails that you want to send in, questions, comments, onair@jsm.org. This is from Jody on air. She says, good morning. I've been patiently waiting for this day. It's a long wait, I guess. In 2012, my second granddaughter was born and I found SBN. Two of my pastors were graduates from the 80s and 90s. Anyway, as I watched the program, the Lord prompted me to begin to pray for the college. Every day for a couple of years then, you came on Francis and Friends and shared how you went to the grandparents and asked if you could try to get it back up and accredited. Now, Brother Swaggart told you they tried once before and couldn't, and how your meemaw, Mimi, told you that you were the one. So right then I knew I heard right. So we continue to pray for you and the accreditation, but now the prayers begin to change for people that God has foreordained to come. Then Dr. Gray showed up. I thought this was awesome. My faith began to grow. Dr. Dupree continued. And then Lauren, the professors, went back to school. You went back to school. And God was on the move. Then last month in May, word came the accreditation was secured. It really wasn't. That was actually candidate status. So that happened last January. January of 25.
4: Yes.
1: January 25 was when we secured our candidate status. Now, we're working towards accreditation. We don't know when that's going to happen. We're hoping that's going to happen this year. We're pushing for that. And so just stay tuned with that. I've been praying for a long time. And now I've been praying for my granddaughters to attend. And I've been praying that since they were born. They're 14 and 15. And I'm praying that God deals with their hearts. Your grandfather. So, you're going to get me here. Your grandfather was proud of you. And so am I. And he always said, if you won't quit, God won't quit. Mm-hmm. And this proves it. And she says, God bless you and Jill. It's been a long road to hoe. It has been. It's always going to be a long road, but it's always a great one, too. This is from Sister Jody. Thank you for that. Appreciate that. And y'all have one right quick that y'all wanted.
4: Sure. Kevin is asking about finances. He says he has a 17-year-old, and we would like them to attend college. However, on a fixed income, so finances are hard. Can you talk about finances and how do people cover cost? So our website has the information about cost. We've updated it a month or so ago. The $26,027 cost for full-time living on campus is just under $4,000 for the semester, not including books. And the breakdown of those fees and such are listed there under cost of attendance. There's a link on our website. Some people pay it up front. You know, they've been saving. They're parents have a college fund or whatever. Some churches will sponsor their students, their young people. So it's a variety of ways. We're not open for federal financial aid at this point. So we can't offer that. Some people have done some private loans, but it's still very, very affordable. It's very, we say competitive, but I think it's
1: not, it's just affordable.
4: Low. If they can't pay up front, typically we do a four-payment plan. You put a down payment, and then you pay in September, October, November, and then by the end of the semester, it's paid up. So,
1: and you know, the question has been asked by many: would y'all ever take financial aid? We're still in the process of deciding that. Jonathan, myself, Jeff, and Dave, and Steph, we've all been talking about this. Should we? Should we not? It's still a bone of discussion, and it's going to be discussed until we reach that accreditation, and then we can move forward. I've talked to a lot of presidents from different colleges. They've given me their opinions, of which I value, and we all have gone back and forth. How many times? Ad nauseum. Mm-hmm. About should we do this or should we not? And so we still haven't made that decision yet, but. It is a decision that we are consistently praying about because we want to be able to make sure that we don't want to leave anybody out. We want to be able to have everyone have an opportunity to come and be a part. So help us be in prayer for that. Before we take our break, once again, you can go on air or you can actually email in your questions and your comments onair@jsm.org. We've got to take our break. Micah, I'm proud of you.
0: Thank you.
1: I'm really proud of you.
3: Pastor Gay, real quick, before we come back, In one word, what do you feel like you how you grew the most? How did JSBC help you grow personally, each of you? We got to take a break. One word. How do you feel like you grew the most?

0: A lot.
1: What's the one thing maybe you realized about yourself going through this process?
0: In more than one word, right? Yeah, well, I just know that when I got here, I wasn't really close to the Lord as I should have been. I was in a very different place. And if you knew me when I was 18 years old and you knew me today, you would know that God did a lot of work in my heart. And so I'm very thankful
1: totally
0: for this
1: different
0: college.
1: Person.
0: Totally different.
2: Yeah. For me, I would say the Lord really taught me to depend on Him.
3: Yeah.
2: Really taught me, you know, before coming to JSBC, I was very much, I can take the weight. I can bear this. I can bear it. And I came here, all the assignments and other activities, like, I can't do this on my own.
3: Yeah.
2: So I'd say, really, the Lord taught me dependence on
1: Yes.
2: Him.
1: That's awesome.
3: That's awesome. Thank you, Jeff. I'm proud of both of y'all, and I cannot wait to see what the next chapter has in store. And I cannot wait to see y'all in the throes of going through your master's degree and the frustration that you're going to experience, but the growth that you're also going to experience. So proud of both of y'all. Once again, if you have any questions or comments, onair@jsm.org, send them in right now. We'll be right back.
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0: We're back, ladies and gentlemen. If you have any questions or comments, feel free to write them in on air at jsm.org. Like I said, we're not opening the phone lines today, and this is the reason. It's a JSBC takeover, version 2.0, I guess you could say. And so I think next time, I see these graphics of Francis and Friends. I think next time we do this, instead of Francis and Friends, we just need to have JSBC takeover or something like that. Dr. Watts,
1: yes, sir.
0: We've talked a lot about master's degrees. You have one.
1: Sir.
0: Dr. Beauregard has one. Jonathan has one. You have our alumni that were actually going through. Dalton and Micah, they're going through theirs. I have one. Before we move on to our next segment, you've got some information that you would like to present regarding master's degrees.
1: Very quickly. Since 2020, we've been able to work our articulation agreements with several institutions. We have two of our former graduates from recent years that are both in a Master Divinity program at an ATS-accredited seminary in Ohio. We have another he graduated in a counseling program from the same seminary. Dalton is going to another school in the process of going to that, and that's ABHE-accredited. Mm-hmm. So these are not diploma mill schools.
0: Yes.
1: These are ATS-accredited, ABHE-accredited, SACS-accredited schools. That accreditation, I know people get tired of hearing about it, but it's so important because it's from a real institution,
0: yes,
1: recognized by the U.S. Department of Education. And so while we are at candidacy status, we have been able to work these out. And our students have been equipped to go to these seminaries, graduate schools, and to succeed with the foundation that they got at JSBC.
0: Yes.
1: When we hit accreditation, that's going to open the door for a whole lot of other, it's going to be literally open the door wide open for a lot of different grad schools,
0: right,
1: seminaries.
0: And other colleges.
1: So if grad school seminary is something that you feel God is calling you to do, part of what we want to do is develop Pentecostal scholars.
0: Right.
1: And we need Pentecostal scholars that are conservative, believe in the inerrancy and infallibility of Scripture, who are well-versed in languages, church history, all of those things. We need that. We want to develop that. So that is an avenue for someone who is interested in that type of thing to come to JSBC.
0: Now, let me just mention this before we introduce our final segment, our final two students regarding this segment, is accreditation is not a bad word.
1: No.
0: I know for the last 8 years, I've been hearing from some of you, and verbally and, of course, through messages and such, that accreditation is such a bad thing. It's really not. It's a great thing for the college. In fact, going back to the original founding of this college, we were going through the accreditation process. We started with AABC, which is now ABHE, back in 1984, and then we switched to SACS. SACS is, at that time, was the gold standard of accreditation. It was a regional accreditation organization. The way that it was set up is that across the country, I believe it was four or five regional accrediting bodies. Ours is SACS, and SACS was always, from what I was told, it's one of the top accrediting bodies that you can have, or accreditation, I guess, you can have. Now, it doesn't really matter. The way that things are, it's no longer regional or national. They're both pretty much the same, and we have decided to go with TRACS, based out of Virginia. And they have been fantastic. And accreditation is not a bad thing. In fact, like I said, the original, when this college was founded, we were going through the accreditation process. We stopped in 1991, and we've picked it back up in 2018. And so we have a busy summer. Stephanie, or Dr. Beauregard, just submitted our self-study a few weeks ago, which is the next rung, so to speak, in this process. We have a site visit that's coming up from a team from TRACS at the end of this month. And so it is literally, tomorrow is Biblethon, it's the 4th of July. Then we have moving. We are moving from where we are to the Trotter Building at the Athletic Center because of the remodel.
2: Yes.
0: And then after that, you have Share-a-thon. After Share-a-thon, you have IYC. After IYC, we have the site visit. So the month of July is going to be absolutely brutal. So be praying for us here at the college. It's going to be one thing after another.
2: I would just like to say that we have one formal articulation agreement in place, but we do have other schools that have transferred our credits. So I don't want to misspeak there. I also don't have a master's. I have two doctorates.
0: You have two doctorates.
2: Skip over one of them.
3: Excuse us.
0: Sorry.
2: Yeah.
0: Okay.
4: Richard.
2: Also, track

0: things. And that's okay to have that verified, because then also those degrees will open doors for our students that they couldn't necessarily get. And obviously, God's all powerful and he can open doors, obviously, without our help. But tools are necessary, and they will open doors and put them in circles and in front of people that they would not otherwise have been able to walk through.
1: So let me just kind of express this real quick. Accreditation is a huge thing for us.
2: Yeah.
1: Because it opens the door not only for those our students to have the opportunity to walk through doors that they probably wouldn't have been able to walk through before, but it also sets the stage for us to open up the door for programs.
2: Right.
1: One of the biggest things that my grandfather and I would talk about consistently was programs. What programs do we want to offer? And we know that it's specifically nowadays, ministry degrees are not exactly top of the line. But there are degrees that we would like to offer that is not only just a degree in that field, but it's giving them a degree not only in that field, but from a biblical Pentecostal perspective.
2: Right.
1: It opens the door for us to be able to say we have this program and that program. We don't know what they are yet. We're still working on all of that. Dr. Watts, Dr. Beauregard, soon to be Dr. Steele, and soon to be Dr. Watts again, Sister Angela, are all getting together. We got to do research. We've got to go through all these different things to figure out what's going to work for us, because we don't want to be just throw a bunch of programs and see what sticks.
2: Right.
1: We want to be intentional and purposeful about the programs that we offer. Now, let's move on real quick to our student organizations. And we only have a few minutes here, and we're so glad to have joining us today Cole Thomas.
3: Pleasure to be here.
1: Who you were at one point the student council president, weren't you?
3: No, sir.
1: You were
4: president of Agora.
1: President of Agora. Okay. What is Agora, please?
3: So Agora is a student forum where we come together and we have a theologically robust debates, and we talk about topics that usually are contentious in, you know, certain church circles, like Calvinism versus Arminianism, or these kinds of topics where people have disputes, and we come together and we sharpen each other, right? Because the Bible says iron sharpens iron. So we come together and we discuss these topics. We have disagreements at times. Sometimes we agree, but we all come together and just get a better understanding of the scripture together.
1: Have you enjoyed that?
3: Oh, I've loved it. Yeah.
1: What's been some of the moments that, looking back at Agora, because I know that's Dr. Watts's baby.
3: Yes.
1: But you being now as in charge of, or was in charge of that one particular organization, how has that helped you, not only just in your walk with the Lord, but dealing with your fellow students?
3: Yeah, so that's helped me to not be afraid to discuss hard topics, right? Because we live in a world where there's so many different opinions and there's so many different viewpoints, and if we're afraid to have an open dialogue, then we're never going to make a difference for the gospel, right? Because the Apostle Paul, he would go to Mars Hill in Athens, and he would, you know, the intellectual capital of the world,
1: essentially.
3: And he would talk about Jesus, about the resurrection, and they might have laughed him to scorn, but he put the gospel in the intellectual arena of the world.
1: Yeah.
3: And what Agora has helped me to do is to be able to do that with students, and also to be able to do that when I'm out and about, like at the store, wherever I'm at, like just having that boldness to talk about the Lord and not being afraid of potential confrontation. So it's really helped me to have boldness in those kinds of conversations.
4: And if I could too, Cole, you weren't just the president of Agora last year. You were also the president and actually almost a founder of sorts to our newest student organization. Our newest student organization is Community Connections. Why don't you talk a little bit about that too?
3: Yeah, so Community Connections is a student-led outreach organization where we come together, and Bree's on it as well. I know you haven't introduced her yet, but Bree's on it as well. She's our secretary. So it's a student outreach organization where we come together and we get involved in our community, right? We get involved with the outreaches that are already going on at Family Worship Center, the nursing home ministry, the prison ministry. We get involved in those kinds of outreaches that are already going on here, and we also go out in our

0: a local community. Like, we go to LSU and we evangelize to the students and we invite them to church and stuff. And it's just a good way to serve our community, whether here or outside of our community, by sharing the gospel.
1: Now, Brianna, I have to just kind of brag on your sister for a second. I hope you don't mind.
2: Not at all.
1: Your sister, her name is Gabby. She's the one that actually coined Mr. Pastor Doctor.
2: She did.
1: She was at my house, and she didn't know what to call me. And she didn't know she can call me Mr. Gabe, Pastor Gabe, Dr. Gabe. So she just went ahead and just strung all three of them together, and it stuck. So you can blame Gabby for doing that. Brianna, tell us a little bit about the student organization. You're the secretary of some of these organizations.
2: What has been
1: some of your most fondest moments about being in these organizations? Because this is really the first time that we've ever had some of these organizations. And so we've never had these things here at JSBC before. Tell us a little bit about, from your perspective, what's been so fascinating by them.
2: I think definitely my favorite thing would be just getting able to be with my fellow students and definitely grow closer bonds to them.
1: Yeah.
2: But I also feel like the Lord has opened my eyes a lot to the different aspects of ministry. It's not always just being on stage singing. Sometimes it's just being in the club, contributing to the success of the school.
1: Well, let's say in the club, not the club in the world. We're talking about student organizations.
3: We
1: got to clarify that. It's a student organization. We call them clubs around here. So please don't sit there and say they go to clubs. No, it's the student organization. We call them clubs. Sorry about that. Just want to make sure.
2: Definitely not the club. But
1: even though they need a lot of witnessing there,
2: yeah,
1: we don't go there.
2: In our student organizations, we just get to be with each other a lot. And the Lord has definitely shown me that it is a form of ministry as well.
1: Yes.
2: Especially community connections. We get to go and preach to the lost.
1: Like, yes.
2: We get to tell people about Jesus, which is why we're here. And even I'm in Revive Club too, which is our choir, like our singing. And even just being in the club, not necessarily singing, but being in the club has been so beneficial for me, because we've done nursing home ministries and just getting to bless other people through it. It's definitely been really good for me.
1: I look at both of y'all with the organizations, and I feel like, honestly, with the organizations that we have, it has brought our student body together in a way that it hasn't before.
4: Yeah.
1: There is a camaraderie. There is community. And I love the community connections. I think that those are fantastic. Real quick, before we have a couple of questions, and I want to ask this for pretty brief for a second, just be kind of brief. Regarding community connections, what do you want to see for the future? Like, what is something that you desire that, man, I wish we would do this in the future? Maybe we can plant the seeds now for it to grow at a later time.
2: Honestly, I would really like to see us going into the local schools in Baton Rouge.
1: Oh, yeah.
2: And just reaching those students, because I know how hard it is as a high school student. And I feel it's really beneficial to have somebody on your side, especially somebody telling you about Jesus. So.
1: Great. Cole?
0: Yeah, I would love to see us just out about in like different areas of our community that you wouldn't see us, like maybe like different kinds of like food courts or different kinds of malls, like maybe even talking to certain vendors or different places where people sell stuff and like get connected and like say, hey, could we set up right here? Just like getting more connected with the people in our community and maybe branching out in different areas. I would like to see, for sure.
1: Love that.
0: Yeah.
1: You have a heart. Both of you, it seems like y'all really have a heart for people.
5: Yeah, you can hear their
1: You
5: passion.
1: Can see it. And not only just with them two, but of everyone that's been on here on the panel, there's a genuine heart for people. And I see this, especially with both of you. And I look at you, Brianna, and to be honest with you, I don't think I've ever seen you or heard you speak more than five words. and yet, here you are articulating the gospel and articulating your thoughts in a professional way. Let me say this. Part of the experience at JSBC is not just learning about the Word of God, but it's being challenged in the realm of English, history, science, math, leadership, and others. How has that helped both of you? And I know that you probably thought,

0: I don't really want to learn all, but how has that helped both of y'all in shaping your overall person as a believer?
1: It's helped me to see how faith intersects with every aspect of our life.
0: Oh, that's great.
1: Because, example, we had an anatomy and physiology class, and when I saw that, I wasn't initially excited about it, to say the least.
0: I agree with you.
1: But as I started to go through it, I started to see how that connected to Scripture, because Paul would always use body analogy.
0: Yes, he would.
1: You know, if you're not of the hand, you're not of the eye, like, et cetera, et cetera. And I started to see how, this, can be utilized to convey the gospel. And yes, I just saw how, God as the creator conveys who he is through what he's created. And that was, the connection between, the physical world and the spiritual reality of God coming together.
0: That's awesome.
1: Was, it was beautiful for me. And, by the end of it, I was glad I took it. It was very hard.
0: Yes,
1: but
0: yes,
1: I was glad how I got to see the spiritual element in it all.
0: That's awesome. Real quick, there's a question about the Bible College. It says, good morning, panel. How do you go about, now, Dr. Watson, Dr. B, this is in it, and probably you, Jonathan, as well. Me and Jeff are just over here. We're just here taking up space. Good morning, panel. How do you go about the accreditation process? Some Bible colleges have changed their curriculum because of the requirements of accreditation. However, I like the fact that you don't change your curriculum. Well, we have. To an extent, we have made it more robust.
2: Yes. So people, they have the misconception that now we have to teach, psychology or evolution or something that we obviously don't believe in or practice, and that's not true.
0: Right.
2: That is a major, major misconception, and it keeps getting repeated in the circles. We just have to meet some certain standards. So Trax tells us that we need 6 hours of natural math and science. They don't tell us what that is. The state of Louisiana doesn't either. There's some parameters about they want some natural science, like a certain mixture of biology and something, but they don't specifically tell you have to teach this. And so as far as psychology or whatever, and whatever people's thoughts are about those kinds of things, we teach the humanities, sociology. Our marriage and family class fills that void. So, we teach God's design for society, instituted marriage in the Garden of Eden, and, it's the foundation for society. So those things we've changed in our academics, making assignments and rigor and, letting our students be able to academically compete, if you will, with other students across the world. But we haven't changed
0: who we are,
2: our beliefs. Correct. And we are doing it in the way that supports.
0: Can I say this real quick? I don't mean to interrupt you here, but this is one of the things I want people to understand. When it comes to the whole of that, this was one of the major bones of contention with my grandparents. Well, my grandfather was saying, if we go through the accreditation process, they're going to make us teach evolution, make us teach psychology. And I started thinking about it, and I asked him one time, I says, okay, well, so Papa, what if we actually did teach psychology, but from this perspective, how this is what is presented in the world, but what does the Bible have to say?
3: Right.
0: And he looked at me and says, well, that's actually not a bad idea to do. And I'm like, no, it's actually not. You're actually saying this is what the world says, this is what the Bible says, this is what we believe,
3: that's
0: this is how we stand.
3: It's part of higher education.
0: It's part of higher education.
3: When I was at the Trax conference really quickly a few years ago, there was a group of guys, they were from a Baptist Bible college in Minnesota that I became friends with that week, got to know, and the president of Trax said, hey, these guys teach Baptist theology, Baptist faith and history. That's who they are. That is their identity. He said, all we're doing is affirming that who they are is what they're teaching. He said, you guys teach your doctrine, the message of the cross. You teach Pentecostal theology, Pentecostal history. We're just making sure that you are who you say you are.
0: Let me say this. My grandfather was, we actually had Dr. Ron Cannon here. He's one of the vice presidents of Trax. He's also an alum from here. He's part of an alumni, just for Angela, who's out there watching. I know that. I'm messing with her. And she said, if you do that one more time, so Angela, I'm doing it one more time. Dr. Cannon is part of our alumni facility and group. but he's also the vice president.

0: some tracks. My grandfather asked him this question. He said, Dr. Cannon, he said, if we go with and through this process, you know what we are, you know what we believe, we teach the message of the cross, we proclaim the message of the cross. Do we have to change that to honor the accreditation? And Dr. Cannon looked at him and said, Brother Swagger, why would we want to change you? This is who you are. This is what this college represents. We don't want to change that. We do not want to tell you that you cannot teach that because this is core to your belief.
1: Yeah.
0: We're just telling you, we just want to make sure and give you the green light to do it.
1: Right.
0: In an educational fashion.
1: Yeah.
0: We want to put our stamp of approval on it. And it's not going to change because the accreditation is not going to change who you are. It's actually going to help us to become what we need to be.
2: Mm-hmm.
0: You got a question there real quick.
3: I do. Someone's asking if there's a way that they can donate or put in their will to help students. There is. Please call the main number for the ministry that's at the bottom of your screen. We do have a department that will handle that if you convey that message to them. Yes, you can donate in your will or just donate in general to the Bible College.
0: We've run out of time, ladies and gentlemen. We've got about a minute to go. At least, I'm looking at over here because I don't know if there's no one. But, yeah, we have to close here. I want to say this to all of our people who've been here on the panel today. I'm so proud of all of you.
1: Mm-hmm.
4: Oh, yeah.
0: Just to see the person that you have become over this process. It is an amazing sight to see.
1: Yes.
0: I'm proud of the people that you are becoming. But more importantly, I'm proud of the believers and the men of God and women of God that y'all are becoming. That's not just for y'all too, but it's for everyone else that's on the panel, that's been on the panel. I'm looking forward to seeing what God has in store for all of you. And I'm looking forward to see what God has in store for the college. And I want y'all to pray for the college. I want you to just ask the Lord to help us, to lead us, to guide us, to anoint us, to do what He's called us to do. I know what God's told me about JSBC. I know what He's told me. I'm not going to reveal that at this time, but I know what He's told me. And what we're trying to do here is we are building something for sustainability. Amen. We're building something that's going to last longer, much longer than if the Lord tarries, it'll be here long after we're all gone. And it will remain Jimmy Swaggart Bible College, or maybe Christian College, one of those days. But we're here to do what God has called us to do. Equip, educate Christian leaders. Leaders in all walks of life. No matter if they are in the marketplace or no matter if they are in ministry. Be praying for us. Be praying that God continues to help us. Be praying that we're able to earn accreditation soon, which I believe that we are. And I believe that God's going to do some great things here at JSBC. Be praying for us. We love you. God bless you.
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1: Raising the dead, calming the storm, healing the sick. 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In this compelling book, The Miracles of the Lord Jesus Christ, evangelist Jimmy Swaggart covers many miracles from the life of Jesus. 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

morning? Aren't you glad that he found you? Amen. We worship you, Father. We worship you, Lord. We're going to go to the first slow song. Yeah. Come on, worship him in this place. Father, we need you this morning.

0: Hallelujah. Come on, church. Worship him this morning.
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0: I want our pastors to come down. We're not changing what we believe. We're not changing what we do. We believe that he heals the sick. We believe he comforts the brokenhearted. We believe he can make the crooked path straight. Come on this morning. If you need a touch, those of you joining us by television, this is for you. Whatever your need, whatever your circumstance, whatever affliction or infirmity that you have, this moment is for you right now.

I trust him this morning. Father, in the name of Jesus, we join our faith together right now. First of all, as touching the needs of those that are standing in front of me and those that are watching by SBN that we cannot see, wherever in the world that they may be. Every affliction, every infirmity, every disease was vanquished at Calvary 2,000 years ago. And Lord, we ask that that healing stream that flows from the side of our Lord would flow into these lives. There's healing in the blood. There's life in the blood. And Lord, we're asking that you would touch everyone here and those that are watching. We speak life. We speak healing. We speak deliverance into their lives. And Lord, right now, we join our faith together for the apostle and the shepherd of this house, my father. Lord, in that hospital room, we know what the doctors have said. We know what the experts have said. But there is one doctor, one physician who is greater than every doctor known to man. There is one who came from heaven's glory, who died upon a cross, not only to atone for our sins and to bring deliverance from sin, but Lord, you shed your blood on Calvary's cross for our healing as well. And Lord, I speak life. I speak healing to go into that hospital room. You're able to do what no expert, what no doctor, what no scientist is able to do. And Lord, I ask for strength for mother. I'm asking you to uplift her, to strengthen her.

God to touch her life and to touch her body. Lord, she is the strength of this family. She is the faith of this family. And Lord, her faith has not wavered one iota this week. And Lord, we speak it, we say it, and we declare it, that healing is here for these your people that stand before us. Come on, worship him, worship him.

0: 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Hallelujah.
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0: I'm going to ask the ushers to get ready to receive our tithe and our offerings. Come on, we clap around here. Because it's a privilege to give to the work of God. It is worship. Our giving is one of the highest forms of worship. Would you stand to your feet, please? That we, the believer, can enter into.

Father, we come before you in the name of your Son, Jesus. How grateful we are to be able to sow into good ground, to good soil, to a ministry that is producing fruit, not only here in America, but around the world. And Lord, we're asking that you would bless each and every one as they give this morning. Bless them as Deuteronomy 28 proclaims. Bless them in their coming. Bless them in their going. Bless the labor of their hands. Bless them in the city. Bless them in the field. Bless them in their home. And we give you all the praise and glory in Jesus' name. March around and drop in your

0: Joseph.
1: Before we sing this song this morning, I don't know about you, but when Brother Donnie said, it's not over until it's over. You know, in my heart, I'm so thankful for a family, a pastor, that there's no quit in their faith. And I want to be very clear about something before we sing this song this morning. And I'll steal this word from Tim Hill in the camp meeting. We are not embalming as we sing this song, but we are anointing. Because I still believe in a God of resurrection. Do you believe this morning that He's a miracle-working God? He's greater than sickness. He's greater than disease. He's even greater than death. And we believe this morning, heaven, we're going to be there soon.

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especially the Davidic Psalms. The life of David, to me, is one of the most inspiring lives of all of the great patriarchs found in the Bible. I also told the people Wednesday night that even though it is our family, and you as well, that's going through this, that as a minister of the gospel, I cannot pass up what can be a tremendous learning moment for the child of God. I want to speak into your life because you may not be facing what we are facing right now, but you're facing something. And some of you may say, you know, everything is great, Brother Donnie, it's going to change. Just as sure as the sun will rise tomorrow, you're going to find yourself needing help, needing encouragement. And you know, I don't have the answers to everything. And any preacher that would tell you that he does, he's lying to you. There are just some things that we have to put into the hands of God. Psalms chapter 18, I'm reading just one verse. I am going to be ministering out of two other verses as well, but I only want to read one verse. Verse 30. David wrote, "As for God, his way is perfect. The word of the Lord is tried. He is a buckler," that means shield, "to all those that trust in him." I want you to underline, if you want to, that first statement. As for God, his way is perfect. Now, we may not understand his way in this life, but one day we will understand. And everything that God does is perfect and is right. Father, we come before you in the name of your Son, Jesus. Lord, I need you. I need your strength. I need the Spirit of God to help me say what I believe you've placed into my heart, that it will be a word of hope and a word of encouragement for your people. In Jesus' name we pray, amen. I want to repeat something I said Wednesday night. We are not human beings going through a temporary spiritual event, but we are spiritual beings going through a temporary human event. Now understand that. I'm going to say it again. We are not human beings passing through a temporary spiritual event, but we are spiritual beings by way of the new birth, traveling through a temporary human event called life. You see, the believer, we don't measure time in years, months, weeks, days, hours, minutes, or seconds. But we measure time in one word, eternity. Our soul and our spirit is going to live with the Lord forever. Now, you should rejoice over that. This life, no matter how long we're on this earth, it doesn't define us, and it is not the final act for us. But there is a day coming. If it's by death, the soul and the spirit will immediately go to be with the Lord. And if it's at the rapture of the church, we're going to be with the Lord. And we're going to get a glorified body. And there will be no more sickness. There will be no more tears. There will be no more brokenness. There will be no more death. Because death has been vanquished once and for all. I wish I could answer why.

And you know that little three-letter word, W-H-Y, is a word that plagues every single one of us. There's not a one of us that has not found themselves in a heartbreaking, difficult position. As David said, yea, though I walk through the valley of the shadow of death. More than likely, most of you have asked that question of the Lord, why, more in prayer than anything else. God, why did this happen? Why did you allow this to happen? Because nothing can happen to a child of God unless God wills it or allows it. Now, he doesn't will rebellion. He doesn't will sin. But if you're foolish enough, he'll let you. But we belong to God. We are, as Paul said, we are bond slaves to Jesus Christ. He is our master. And what he wants to do with me in this journey of life, I have no complaints. I have no tears. I have no gripes because I belong to Jesus Christ. If my time on earth is long or if my time on earth is short, it doesn't change anything. As for God, his way is perfect. This 18th Psalm, the inscription actually reads this way: to the chief musician, a Psalm of David, the servant of the Lord who spake unto the Lord the words of this song in the day that the Lord delivered him from the hand of Saul. You can read that in 2 Samuel chapter 22. Now, while this is called a Davidic psalm, and David did write it, but I contend that it's also a messianic psalm. Actually, they tell us, the scholars, so much for scholars, I think they say there's 36 psalms that they identify as messianic psalms, but they're wrong. They're dead wrong. All 150 psalms are messianic in scope and in nature, either speaking of his atoning work, his mediatorial work, or his intercessory work. And you can, when you get past verse 6 of this chapter, and you begin to read some of the things that David wrote, it becomes obvious that David was going, the Holy Spirit was taking him further than his own circumstance that he was going through at the hand of Saul. Actually, past verse 6, it speaks of Calvary. It speaks of the tumult and the turmoil that took place in the heavenlies when Jesus Christ hung on that cross. And the demon powers of hell thought that they had won. There was contention in the spirit world as demon powers and forces arrayed themselves against our Messiah, our Lord. But also, there were some other angels greater than the powers of darkness. And you can see that as you read it. I want to look at verse 1, though, first. David said, I will love you, O Lord, my strength. I have found myself this week over and over and over, whether in my spirit or saying it out loud, Lord, I love you. Lord, I love you. I may not understand everything that's going on, but I love you. I love you in spite of my father being in the hospital. I love you in spite of the tears that I've shed. I love you in spite of the pressure that I feel on my shoulder. I am a child of God. I didn't deserve Calvary, but thank God the love of God was greater than my sin, greater than my rebellion, greater than my ignorance. And God stepped out of eternity and into time 2,000 years ago and became the perfect sacrifice and shed his blood on Calvary's cross that the sins of man may be atoned for once and for all. We have a perfect salvation because it was

a perfect sacrifice. And everything about the Lord is perfect. How much do you love him this morning? Your love for God must be greater than your love for husband, wife, children, grandchildren. I love my family. I look on this platform at Matthew and Gabriel. They are flesh of flesh, bone of bone, blood of blood. My mom and dad, you know, growing up, they never followed sports in any shape, form, or fashion. Didn't could care less. It was only about 15 years ago that dad finally started watching football on TV. And he got baptized into it real quick. Phone would ring on Saturday. When's LSU playing? What channel? And he loved to rub Gabriel's nose in the dirt every time the Cowboys lost. Because the prophet of this house knew that no good Christian really pulls for the Dallas Cowboys. That's apostasy. That's anathema. But when the boys, both Gabriel and Matthew, little fellas, I enrolled them in a community sports program here called Bob Morgan, wonderful man, Bob Morgan Sports. He's passed on now. And the first class that he was teaching was basketball, and I enrolled the boys, and it became apparent that they were athletic. Gabriel had just... But anyway, when they got into school, of course, mother and dad never missed a game. And mother, like I said, she knew nothing about basketball, football, baseball, hockey. Who wants to play that anyway? Golf, dumbest game in the world. The Scottish invented golf, and they have a saying in Scotland about golf. Golf is a good walk spoiled. That kind of sums it up right there. But she would go to the games, and boy, you knew when Francis was in the arena. She would, if somebody fouled Gabriel, get your hands off of my boy. God forbid if the referee called a foul on Gabriel, are you blind? She was vociferous. So there's a love there. I would die for my children. I would die for my grandchildren. But I love Jesus more than I love them. Greater love than this that no man has, that a man will lay down his life for another. And the beautiful thing about the sacrifice of the Lord, he died not for friends, but for enemies. So David would say, I love you, Lord. You see, when you've been through the fire, when you've had trials and tests, when your world has been rocked, but the Lord brought you through, all you can say is, I love you, Lord. I love you, Lord. I love you, Lord. Don't blame you for anything. Don't question you about anything. I love you. My love for you is greater than knowing the answer. He said, I love you, O Lord. I will love you, O Lord. Then he said, my strength. He is our strength. There is no way by human ability that sometimes the weight of the world is so strong that you can handle that pain and that weight by yourself.

but you don't have to. There is one whose shoulders is bigger than yours. There's one, there's no limit to his strength. There's one who doesn't get weary on the journey. There's one who never doubts. There's one who never expresses fear. And that's our strength, the Lord Jesus Christ. I'm leaning on him. I'm not leaning on doctors. I thank God for them. And we've got some wonderful doctors and nurses. I'm not leaning on hospitals. I'm not leaning on theologians because they're mere mortals and theologians get things wrong. But I am leaning on the King of Kings and the Lord of Lords. And he has promised that he'd never leave us or forsake us. In verse 2, the Holy Spirit through David would give 7 metaphors concerning God. You know, it's interesting. 7 is God's number of perfection and completion and totality. And David said of the Lord, and this was prophetic as well. He said, first of all, the Lord is my rock. Oh, hallelujah. That means an unmovable object. Oh, he didn't know it, but centuries later, Jesus one day would tell the devil, upon this rock, I'll build my church. And the gates of hell shall not prevail. Oh, hallelujah. Upon the rock of the Lord Jesus Christ, on the rock, the Son of the living God, on the rock, the King of Kings and the Lord, on the rock, the Alpha, the Omega, the beginning, the end, and everything in between. He is an unmovable force. And that rock can handle your grief. That rock can handle your sorrow. He said, our Lord is a fortress. That pertains to that which Satan cannot penetrate. Now, understand something. Satan has latitude. He can come against your body. It's called sickness. He can come against your finances. He can come against your marriage. He can come against your children. He can touch those things. We know that from the book of Job. But Satan cannot touch your heart. There is not a force in hell greater than your justification in Christ Jesus. I am saved. I am saved. I am born again. And there's absolutely nothing the devil, he can huff and he can puff, but he cannot blow the blood of Jesus that covers his children away. Hallelujah. He is our fortress. Somebody needs to shout. He is our strength, our might, our power, our fortress. He said, the Lord is our deliverer. That speaks of what Jesus did on the cross. When Jesus cried, it is finished. At that moment, the greatest victory the world had ever known took place. Because at the moment of his death and resurrection, Satan was defeated. Oh, hallelujah. He came out of that tomb victorious over death, over hell, over the grave, over the powers of the enemy. Somebody needs to shout in this house this morning. He's our deliverer. Oh, he came to deliver. He died on the cross as a deliverer. He, at the rapture, he's going to be delivering us. He is a deliverer, and he can deliver you in your moment of grief and crisis.
He can deliver you from the pain and the sting that it will bring or has brought. He said, the Lord is my strength. That speaks of the anointing of the Holy Spirit. We have no strength within ourselves. I don't care how gifted you are. I don't care how great of an orator you may be. I don't care how wonderful a writer you may be. Man within himself does not have the strength to walk through life by himself. That's why we have 30 million alcoholics. That's why we have millions of drug addicts, because the pressures of life. When David would step out and he would kill a lion, it was because God's strength, the Holy Spirit. When he killed a bear, it was not David. It was the strength that comes from the third member of the triune Godhead. And when he stepped out as a teenager in the Valley of Elah, when all of Israel was cowering in defeat, ready to give up, he stepped out against that giant, maybe 9 feet tall. Some theologians believe he had 6 fingers on either hand and 6 toes on either foot. He stood there over 9 feet tall, mocking the children of Israel. But David, oh hallelujah, the little shepherd boy, a shepherd boy armed with only 5 smooth stones and a sling, and he stepped out as the strength of God, the Holy Spirit, came upon him. And he said, listen here, giant, you come against me with a sword, a shield, and a spear, but I come against you in the name of the Lord God of the armies of Israel. And today we will know, they will know, that there is a God in Israel. Hallelujah. He threw that stone, and the Holy Spirit took a small, smooth stone and gave it nuclear power. Woo! That giant, covered in armor from head to toe, except for one spot. And the Holy Spirit not only infused with power that rock, but he guided it like a heat-seeking missile, like Iran found out Saturday night. And when that rock, that little rock, when it hit him, that giant went down, stone cold dead. And that shepherd boy ran to that corpse, picked up his sword, stood upon Goliath's dead body, cut his head off, reached out and picked up by the hair of the head that bloody stuff, and said, this is your victor? No, no, no. He has the strength to see us through. He is our buckler, that refers to a shield. Paul told us that we put on the shield of faith. The shield of faith. Let me tell you something. When it comes right down to it, church, all we have is that 5-letter word, faith. That's it. What do you believe? I believe God. My faith, your faith, has to be such that even when no human answers can be found, in your heart you'll say, as for God, his way is perfect. He said, he's the horn of my salvation. That speaks of dominion. It's the horn of my salvation. That's a Hebrew idiom. It means dominion. Who has dominion over your life? The powers of darkness? Circumstances that come? Oh, yes, we are buffeted. We're shaken. Don't think for a moment that we're not shaken this week.

But that will not have dominion over my life. What happens tomorrow? What happens next? Whatever it may be, that will not be what dominates my life, but the love of God. Dominion. He's a high tower. It's a place of refuge. Oh, when the storms of life come, God is our refuge. When we don't know what to do, God is our refuge. When we don't have an answer, God is our refuge. When the world is laughing and mocking us, God is our refuge. When the creditor is at the door, God is our refuge. When death is knocking on the door, God is our refuge. Oh, hallelujah! The name of the Lord is a strong tower. And the righteous run. Oh, somebody needs to shout. The name, come here, singers, musicians, come on up here. The name of the Lord is a strong, not a weak tower, not a faulty tower, not a tower that grows old and falls apart and rust up and the termites eat it. Oh, no, but he is a strong tower and the righteous run to it. And what? They are saved. Help me, Brian.

sit down. I'm almost finished. But let me come back to the question of why. We all want the bitter trials of life to end with everybody with smiles on their faces and shouting. The Lord brought me over a couple days ago as I was thinking on this to the great 11th chapter of Hebrews, beginning with the 32nd verse. And what shall I more say? For the time would fail me to tell of Gideon, of Barak, of Samson, and of Jephthah, of David, Samuel, and the prophets, who through faith subdued kingdoms, wrought righteousness, obtained promises, stopped the mouths of lions, quenched the violence of fire, escaped the edge of the sword, out of weakness were made strong, waxed valiant in flight, turned to flight the armies of the aliens. Women received their dead, raised to life again. And that's how we want everything to end. But you got to read it all. And others were tortured, not accepting deliverance that they may obtain a better resurrection. This is worth dying for. And others had trial of cruel mockings and scourgings, yea, moreover of bonds and imprisonment. They were stoned, they were sown asunder, were tempted, were slain with the sword. They wandered about in sheepskins and in goatskins, being destitute, afflicted, tormented, of whom the world was not worthy. This world is not worthy of the child of God. But thank God he puts us in it. They wandered in deserts, in mountains, and in dens and caves of the earth. And all of these, having obtained a good report through faith, received not the promise. Now, why did God deliver some and not deliver others? That's the question. As for God, his way is perfect. There's a reason for everything. We don't understand it at times. And most of the time, we really will never understand it all until we get to heaven. When David said, as for God, his way is perfect, God doesn't always share with us everything he's going to do. If you remember when he called Abram out of Ur of the Chaldees, and he told him to leave, that there was a better land that he had promised and provided. But if you notice, he didn't tell Abraham where it was. Abraham had to start the journey. And this is a journey. And as the songwriter said so long ago, we'll understand it better by and by. His way is perfect. And because his way is perfect, the perfect way leads us to a perfect cross, an empty tomb, a perfect resurrection, which produces a perfect salvation. I'm looking at God's perfect way at every one of you. You are the perfect way in type. He said, the word of the Lord is tried.

That means the Bible has been put to the test. And it stood every trial and every test. He is a buckler to all those who trust in him, or he is a shield to all those who trust in him. It's the only shield that can quench the fiery darts that try to plague the mind and fill the mind with doubt and unbelief. This morning in prayer, the Lord brought me over to the little Old Testament book of Habakkuk. We don't know much about Habakkuk. He was a prophet. He prophesied and lived in one of Israel's darkest days. Much sin that abounded. And Habakkuk could not understand how God would allow such injustices to take place in Israel. God showed him that because of it, of the sin of the people, that he was going to allow a heathen nation, the Chaldeans, to come in and destroy the people and become lord over them. He couldn't understand it. He couldn't understand why God would allow this to happen. But when you get down to the final words of his great book, one of the greatest prayers that you could ever pray, he uttered it. Although the fig tree shall not blossom, neither shall fruit be in the vines, the labor of the olive shall fail, and the field shall yield no meat, the flock shall be cut off from the fold, and there shall be no herd in the stalls, yet I will rejoice in the Lord. I will joy in the God of my salvation. The Lord God is my strength. Oh, hallelujah. And he will make my feet like hinds' feet, and he will make me to walk upon mine high places. We may not understand it all here, but if you keep marching and you keep moving, you put your questions in his hand, and you stand in your faith, God will see you through your trial and your affliction. Stand to your feet this morning. Father, we come before you in the name of your Son, Jesus. Lord, I pray that something we said today has been a blessing to the hearts of these, your people. And I pray that what we've brought forth will resonate in their hearts, their minds, their spirits, not only here, but those by television. As we leave today, I want you to continue to be in prayer for Dad and for Mother, as I said earlier, for her strength to uphold her in this moment, and actually the entire family. We're believing God, but we've also placed it into his hands. No questions, no complaints. As for God, his way is perfect. So be in prayer. Keep praying. If you're able to be back with us tonight at 6 o'clock, please come back and hear Pastor Bill Bailey. He'll bless your heart tonight. Sing us something as we leave. Turn around and shake hands with someone. It's not-

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3: 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Two of them are live, one is a studio recording. The two live are entitled Janet Paschal Live, An Evening with Janet Paschal, and then the studio album is entitled I Give You Jesus. All three of these CDs will be a blessing to you. It will be a great addition to your music library of anointed gospel songs. And the best part, as I said, it's they're $20 each, but you can have all three for just $50. So go online, go to the phone, send it in, however you want to order, but don't miss out on this very special Janet Paschal offer.
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6: 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He washed, four chord, my eyes.

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sing. 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Whoa, my, my.

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Praise God. 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

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And this jam-

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1: This is Dr. Gabriel Swaggart, and we've got something that I believe you need. In fact, let me share this with you. I'll never forget the day whenever my grandfather began to explain to us as a family that the Lord had been dealing with him about putting together a study Bible, but it was unlike any other study Bible on the market. We didn't really quite comprehend until we got it into our hands, and we realized what a valuable tool the Expositor Study Bible really is. We have sold over 5.5 million copies of the Expositor Study Bible in one of its variations. And we've got several different versions available right now. And we also have brand new, hot off the press, our French edition of the Expositor Study Bible. You can see it right there on the screen. Pick up your copies right now. You will not be disappointed.
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God bless you. I did write this song, Holy Spirit, flow through me. You worship the Lord with us today.

Well, he'll never, never leave me. Now listen to that. He'll never leave you. He said, I'll never leave you. He said, I'll never leave you, nor yet

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2: Proverbs chapter 3, beginning with verse 5 and into verse 6, this passage is dear to me. It's very special to me. It is actually the first verse or portion of scripture that I ever memorized as a child. So when I was a little kid, my mom would sing this to us, me and my brother, when we were little kids. Trust in the Lord with all your heart. Lean not on your own understanding. In all your ways, acknowledge him, and he shall direct your path. Trust in the Lord. That's what we would have to do. Sing it. Trust in the Lord with all your heart. Lean not on your own understandings, but in all your ways acknowledge

And another way to say that is he will make your path straight. And I don't know why we did this, but when we finished, we had to say boom, boom. And I still don't know why, but this is how we sang it over and over. And then we'd sing it again. Trust in the Lord with all your heart. Lean not on your own understandings. In all your ways, acknowledge him and he will make your path straight. Boom, boom. I still remember it, so I guess it worked in that sense. The problem is I am a grown man, and every time I hear someone quote this verse, in the back of my head, I still go, boom, boom. That, now you're stuck too. You got it too. I hope and I pray that it sticks in your mind the way it has with me. This portion of text has been a source of strength to me time and time again in my life, and I know it has been for many believers, and it will be for those of you that have never put this to heart and dwelt upon this and ran to this passage. It is and it can be a source of strength for all of us in the midst of whatever we find ourselves and wherever we find ourselves. And this evening, what I want to do is I want to share with you a message entitled, and I hope that this title does not offend you. If it does, I trust in the Lord that you'll get over it. But I want to ask you a question tonight. Are you a pack mule? Are you a pack mule? And I trust that that will make sense before we're done here this evening. But would you pray with me tonight as we open? Heavenly Father, we come to you tonight in the name of Jesus, and we thank you, God, for who you are. We thank you for all that you are. We thank you, Lord, that every moment of every day that we continue walking with you and for you, it gets sweeter every day, that your love abounds more and more every day, God. And because of that, Lord, we ought to trust you with everything we have, not just in word, but in deed and in our lives, God. Our lives should be fully given over to you, God. It's what you deserve tonight. Lord, and I'm asking that you would anoint us tonight to share this word, to walk in this word tonight, Lord, that we would trust you with everything we have and believe that you are able to sustain us in this journey. In Jesus' name, and everybody said, amen. Amen. This word trust is arguably the most valuable word in Scripture. It is synonymous. It is married to the idea and the word faith. I believe and I trust that God sent his son for me. I trust that Jesus died for me, that he bore the weight of my sin upon his shoulders at Calvary. And I trust that that sacrifice was sufficient and he rose from the dead 3 days later. I trust that he's alive today. I trust that he is able to sustain, to walk before me, to carry me through everything this life has. Trust is vital to the life of the believer. This word here in this text, in the Hebrew, it is stated over 800 times in the Old Testament. Over 800 times. And this picture here is the idea of a servant who has knelt before their master with their hands up, their head bowed, or a defeated soldier who's carried in and brought in before the conquering king. And what he does, he has nothing left, no fight left, no army left. All he can do is yield himself at the mercy of the king. This is what the picture is here. Head down, hands up, I surrender to you. Trust. I have nothing to bring. It's entirely up to you, and it's in your hands. Kiel and Delitzsch, two Hebrew scholars, they describe this verb as someone who is leaning with their entire body on something. This is trust in action. See, we can say we trust God, church, but really, what God is interested in and what we should be interested in is does our life and does the fruit of our life depict that? Trust in action is a life that is wholly leaned upon him. I can lean on this podium a little bit. I can put a little weight on it. But the idea here is that my entire being, my entire body weight be entirely borne upon this thing. That's what it means to trust God. I'm not leaning on him. A little bit. Everything I have is upon him. This isn't just a crutch to me. I hate that and I love it at the same time when people come to me and they're like, well, Jesus is just a crutch. You heard that? Heard people say that? Jesus is just a crutch for Christians. If you only knew how wrong you were. They say it like it's an insult. The truth is they're not taking it far enough. A crutch is something I lean on a little bit. A little bit of weight on it.
He's not my crutch tonight, church. He's my

a rock. He's not something I just lean on a little. My entire being is thrown upon him. This is how one commentator said it. If he fails, I sink. That's how my life is in God's hands. I'm not leaning 20% of my body weight upon him, 20% of my life upon him. If God fails to hold me, I sink. That's trust. It's not a crutch. It's not a cane for us to limp along with. It's everything. When I was in ninth grade, I believe it was ninth grade, I was playing hockey. I just got on a new team, and we were about 2 hours away at our first tournament on a new team. And I have to preface this story. I have to tell you this first. My parents are good people. They were good parents. This story, not their brightest moment. I was on a new team, though, about 2 hours away playing, and I got tripped. I went into the boards, and I went feet first, which can actually be pretty dangerous, and the reason being is exactly what happened to me. My foot went in, and my ankle went like this. So I got up, and I finished the rest of the game hobbling around, and hockey skates are pretty rigid. They're pretty sturdy. So at the end of the game, I untied my skates, and I took my foot out of my skate, and my ankle went like this to like that. Just blew up. So we had about an hour and a half, 2 hours before our next game, and I'm sitting with my friends. I got my foot up. I go to get dressed again for the next game, and my foot won't fit in my skate. And something that's true in hockey culture is we believe that hockey tape can fix all things. If you get a cut, you tape it. If you got a bruise, you tape it. If you tore a ligament, if your bone is broken, tape it. So my coach said, tape it. And somebody came up and they just, as tight as they could, compressed that ankle until I could barely squeeze it in. Didn't even have to tie the skate. Just had to put a little bow on it. I went out there and I just limped around for the entire game, just like this. And got done, got in the car, found this out later. My parents turned the music on, and they're talking, and my dad was like, this is awful. Did you see him? Worst kid on the ice. He was terrible. He's going to get cut from his brand new team. And mom was like, yeah, that was rough. It was rough. He's like, I don't want to drive 2 hours back here. Do that again. I get home. I put up my foot. They put ice on my foot. Still talking about how bad of a performance and how embarrassed they were. And my grandma comes in and she looks at me and she went Paul on to Galatians on them and was like, hey, stupid ones, did you look at his ankle? I said, yeah, but it had gotten worse since the last time they looked at it. It was black and blue and all swollen up, and they were like, oh, we should go to the hospital. Turned out I didn't tear my ligaments, thankfully, but they were severely strained and pulled, and I was in a boot for 6 weeks. So again, good parents, good people, all right? Bad moment. But I had 6 weeks. Just went into high school, and I had to crutch my way around for 6 weeks. I had to learn what it was to be dependent on them. But still, even in the midst of that, my one foot had enough strength where I could put weight on it, right? As I progressed in my healing, I had a cane. I thought that was cool. For about 3 weeks, I had to use a cane. Again, put weight on it, but I still bore much of the weight on my good foot and started to put a little bit on my ankle that was healing. This is what I want you to get tonight. Our walk with God is not to be some of your weight, some of his, some crutch, some cane, but mostly me. It's supposed to be entirely God. We have nothing we can bring, as the old song says, to the cross I'll cling. This is all I have. My confidence and my boast is in God. My confidence and my boast in my righteousness is in Christ. And my confidence and my boast in this life that I will live is entirely in him. One commentator said it like this. He said, trust those who trust not God, or excuse me, they trust not God at all, those that do not trust him alone. Meaning, if you're not going to trust him with everything, do you really trust God?
He went on to say this, "He that stands with one foot on a rock and another foot in quicksand is bound to sink and perish just as certainly as the person with 2 feet on the sand." I don't know if we think this sometimes in the church. I think sometimes we think because I have a toe on the rock, then that means I'm walking in faith. Because I have a little bit in Christ and I'm dependent on him in one area of my life, in one thing, it's our Christian culture today. Just escape hell and that's good enough. Come on now, let's be honest. That is the predominant culture of Christianity today. He's caused me to escape hell and that's enough. I'll lean on him for my redemption. He didn't buy you just to escape hell. He bought you that you might be a son and daughter of the living God. And he deserves more than that. More than a get out of jail free card. He deserves our life. He bought it. It's rightfully his. So a life with one foot on the rock, one on the sand, one trusting God, one leaning on myself is a life that is unstable and will be tossed to and fro by every wind of doctrine and tossed to and fro by everything that comes our way. But we, saints, are to trust him, listen to the text, with all of your heart, with everything that we have. With my salvation, I trust him. With deliverance, I trust him. In a valley, I'll trust him. On a mountain, I'll trust him. When I'm at a crossroads, I'm gonna trust him. In everything that I have, I'm gonna trust him. And only in this place will we find unworldly peace. Anxiety, depression, fade. Isaiah 26 says this, "You will keep him in perfect peace, whose mind is stayed on you, listen, because he trusts you." With all of our heart. You wanted the answer for perfect peace? There it is on the screen. You want the answer for anxiety? There it is on the screen. Simple statement, but a life needs to be lived in accordance with it. God, I'm gonna trust you with all of my life and all of my being. He said, if we'll do this, we'll walk in peace, and the contrary, the opposite of this, is to lean on our own understandings. This is what it really means. One commentator put it like this. It is to lean as to lean on a broken crutch. I had some very good friends in high school that when I was on my crutch, they would try to kick it. It became a game. And then I started hitting them with my crutch and the game stopped. That hurts. Took about 3 times of falling and I was like, I can fight back. This is what a broken crutch is. One that's compromised, one that if I put any weight on it, it starts cracking, right? It starts fading, dissipating, and the more I lean on it, the more unstable it becomes and I become. And this is the idea here. Lean not on a broken crutch. What's the broken crutch? Can you put up the verse for us, please? What's the broken crutch? Lean not on your own understanding. I'm sorry, Proverbs 3:5. Lean not on your understanding. This takes humility because we have to look in the mirror. We have to say, okay, here's the broken crutch, me. That's how to make friends and influence people. Who's the problem? Me. You. Our understanding is where the broken crutch is. Think about this with Job's friends. Three friends are coming to talk to him. There's a fourth, a young man at the end of the book. But Job is highly respected in his community. The godliest man in that region of the world, really probably on all earth. But his three friends are highly respected in the community. They're godly people. And yet when Job finds himself in this trial, in this circumstance, we today for the last thousands of years have used Job's friends to describe what a fool does in the midst of difficulty. They were godly people, though. They were wise people. This is the problem. Wise people took the majority of the book of Job, which is a long book, and they tried to figure out God's ways in their own mind.
And what happens is, even when wise people try to comprehend the ways of God, they end up looking like fools. Even wise people.

How much more for us? We got to stop leaning on our understanding of tomorrow. We don't know what it holds. We got to stop leaning on our understanding of what is before us. It needs to be what God says and not what I think. It needs to be a whole dependence upon Him and not upon myself. Lean not on a broken crutch of our own understanding. This has been, as one commentator, Clark, said it like this: the grand sin of the human race is their continual endeavor to live independently from God. Did you hear that tonight? This is the grand sin. It has been this way from the garden. Adam and Eve, take the fruit of this tree and you shall be as what? God. You can lean on your understanding. You will know just what He knows, and you be your own God. This has been the foundation of sin since the garden. We were designed to live in fellowship with God, dependent on God and humanity, and the foundation of sin is I will lean on my own understanding. I'll be my own God. I'll direct my own path. I'll determine what's right for myself. I'll determine where I go, and I'll be the one who sustains myself along the way. It's the bedrock of sin. And this is what the verse is calling us to, church. If you trust God, it's time to throw your own understanding where it belongs, and that's in the trash. And it's time to trust God. If He leads you to a place you don't understand, trust Him. If He brings you to something that you feel like you can't overcome, trust Him. If you find yourself in a valley, trust God, and He's going to see you through. I'm not leaning on myself as I walk. I'm trusting Him. So God's desire is for those who would trust Him that He be there in the midst and He would lead them. He would lead them. His desire is to lead us in all areas of our life. Can we go back to Proverbs for a moment, please, on the screen? Trust in the Lord with all your heart. Lean not on your own understanding. Verse 6, in how many ways? All your ways. Do what? Acknowledge Him. I misspoke earlier about the 800 times. This is the word acknowledge that's actually used 800 times in the Old Testament. And how it should be translated and how it is in many versions, it's translated to say this: to know Him. To know Him. So let's read that. In all your ways, know Him. Know Him. In every situation you find yourself in every place that you find yourself walking in, there is an experiential revelation and relational knowing that we are called to have with God. So every circumstance that comes up, every turn that comes up, every bump in the road that comes up, the Bible says, when you hit this place, know God there. When you walk through this, know God there. When I'm wrestling with something, I need to know God right here in the midst of what I'm wrestling with. If I'm uncertain, know Him. In a practical sense, what this means is to invite God into the particular area that you find yourself right now. So at every moment of every season of every day of our life, this is what the verse is saying: invite God in and know Him right there. This is how we get to know His character, because when I'm broken, I get to know Him as the healer, and He mends my wounds and He mends my heart. When I'm uncertain, I get to know Him as a shepherd, and He starts telling me where to go and leading me in this life. And now I know Him in a new way. This is what He told Moses at the burning bush. He said, look, I haven't yet revealed myself in the capacity that I'm about to. The great I am, the covenant-keeping God. He has always been that. All the names given in the Old Testament, our righteousness, our sanctifier, our provider, go on and on and on and on. Every single name that we have in Scripture, God was already those things. Right? It was the people that didn't know Him as healer yet. They didn't know Him as provider yet. Sustainer yet, right? This is what it's saying to us today. Those who trust God, are leaning on God, are throwing the broken crutch of their own understanding in the trash, they will invite Him in every place they find themselves, and they will know

0: God. Amen. This is how the character of God becomes revealed little by little to us, and the trust that we have in him starts building and compounding more and more and more because we get to know him more and more based on where we're at. This is not a one-time thing. It's an intentional thing that we have to determine every moment of every day and every circumstance. I'm going to know him and invite him in all your ways, acknowledge him. And here's the promise that we have. From there, he will direct your paths. If I trust him, if I lean on him, love him so much that all I want is his will for my life, if I will invite him in every place that I find myself, in every place of decision, in every place of hurt, in every place on the mountain or valley, I invite him in, and this is what it says, God will begin to direct our life. A lot of people want direction without giving trust. A lot of people want God's direction because we think God's plans are going to benefit us, and the truth is God's plans are supposed to be viewed for God's glory. It will bring us joy to fulfill the will of God. Listen, it's going to bring you joy to give God glory because that's what you were designed and created for. But God's plans are not just so you can live a happy life. Okay. We got to do that again. God's plans are not just for you to live a happy life. His son came to die on a cross, not the happiest of experiences. Yet it's the will of God to redeem humanity from their sin. God has a plan and purpose for your life to bring him glory. And when we start valuing that more than our own happiness, we start walking in the plan of God. And what happens is, once you walk in the plan of God, even though I find difficulty, even though I find challenges, even though I find opposition, I walk in great joy because that's what I was made for. And the feeling I get is happiness. It's not my pursuit, it's the end of pursuing holiness and God's glory. He will direct our paths. This has a twofold meaning. First and foremost, it is like someone standing at the corner and telling you, this is the way to go. This is the street to turn upon. This is the direction, literally just direction. Go this way. And thank God we need his direction in our life. Time and time again, we need the direction of God in our life. Go this way. The second meaning is this. The translation I mentioned earlier, the word also renders to straighten, make your path straight. And what that implies is not just to make the crooked places straight, it implies the paving of a road or the making flat of a road before you. So it's smoothing, it's literally smoothing the path before you. So not only is he saying, go down this aisle, but he's saying, I'll go before you and I'll pave it before you so that you can make it to the end. See, if God's going before you, this is the great thing we can hold on to. You're going to make it. If it's God's direction, he's going to pave the path and you're going to make it. I've had plenty of people in Louisiana talk about Louisiana roads and how bad they are, and they're not great. But I would challenge you, come to Michigan, especially in the spring. We dump hundreds and even thousands of pounds of salt on our roads all winter, 6 months or so, to get rid of the ice and the snow and all that. And then once everything melts, it's life or death out there. I mean, you're just weaving everywhere. You know you hit a pothole. This is how you know if you've hit a real pothole. If you have audibly apologized to your car, that's how you know. When you hit one and you can't help but to touch the dashboard and go, I'm so sorry. It wasn't my fault. I won't do it again. I'm so sorry. I'll be better for you. Until you've done that, you haven't hit a real pothole. In Michigan, they're everywhere. The idea of this verse, though, him directing or making straight of your path, is that all of that is filled in. That he has smoothed it out before you. And this is where the chink in the armor kind of hits, is we think because of that, sometimes we think this is the end of the line. I've trusted him. I've leaned upon him. I've acknowledged him and he's given direction for my life, and we think this is where it ends. This is not where it ends, saint. He's not going to show us everything that lies before us, because just because it's his path doesn't mean we face no challenges along the way. No difficulties or uncertainty along the way. We are going to face it. But as I just mentioned, if it's God's plan, you're going to make it. You're going to make it. Give me a few more minutes tonight, because this is the heart of what I want to share with you this evening. I said all that to get to this place. If we'll trust him, acknowledge him, and follow him, and begin living a life that gives God glory because it's the plan he has for us, along the way, there's going to be challenges. There's going to be difficulty. But God wants us to trust that the one who directed us is able to sustain us. That the one who directed us down this path is able to sustain us. The challenge arises here. Every time you find yourself in this journey, living for God, serving him, and we hit a place of difficulty, our tendency is self-dependence. And our tendency is, I will figure this out on my own. Our tendency is, I can accomplish this on my own. And we start picking things up. Listen, if you could fulfill the path and plan of God on your own, it would cease to be divine. Do you hear me tonight? If that plan could be accomplished by our strength and our ingenuity and our talents and giftings and all of that, then it would cease to be divine. But God's plans will require God's hand to accomplish them. But as we're walking, what is natural is we start picking them up on ourselves. We start treating ourselves like a pack mule. We look back at the Old Testament when they went out on a journey. You can think of Abraham. God calls him to sacrifice his son, and it says that early the next morning he arises. What does he do? Loads up the donkey with everything they need for the journey, and they set forth to go to Mount Moriah. What's on that animal is everything in the natural that is needed, every item and everything that is needed to complete the journey. They're not carrying it. The donkey is. See, I was kind to you with the title. Could have used KJV on you. I'm just kidding. The donkey's carrying it. The mule's carrying it. And yet we find ourselves, spiritually speaking, I've trusted God, I've leaned upon him, he's directed me, I'm serving God faithfully, and yet I find myself overwhelmed in the midst of it because I'm treating myself like a pack mule. I can't tell you, I wish this wasn't the case, but I can't tell you how many times I've found myself in this place, crying out to God, saying, Lord, I'm overwhelmed. Serving you with all my life, serving you with everything I have, trying to be faithful, being diligent before you, walking the path you set before me. I trust you, God, and yet I find myself completely overwhelmed, anxious. Find myself crying out to God, saying, Lord, I'm not enough. I can't do this. I can't do that. I can't accomplish this. It's too much for me to bear. And no matter how many times I've been brought to that place through different circumstances, the answer that God has given has never changed. Every time I've said, Lord, I can't do it. It's too much. I'm overwhelmed. God's answer has been, yes, that's the point. That's the point. If you could carry everything that was needed for this journey, it would not be of God. I want God to get glory. I want God to be lifted up. I want God to be exalted. And the plans that God has ordained are going to require God's intervention to accomplish. And this is the beauty of it. He doesn't need you to be a pack mule. God has no problem bearing the weight of the journey. He doesn't need an animal by his side. What he needs is sons and daughters who trust him. He doesn't need us to carry the weight. I'll figure it out. I'll come up with my own ingenuity to accomplish this. No, he says, no. Take the next step and believe me. That when something impossible comes up, it's not up to you, it's up to me. I set your course. I paved the path. And I'm going to get glory in the end. Just believe me and take the next step. This is why I don't need to know the next 100 places God's gonna take me. I just need the next one. And I don't need to know every mountain and valley that awaits me. I just need to know that God is directing. Because if he's directing, my God, it's his responsibility to carry it out. All he asks of me, thankfully, is believe. That's it. And whenever the weight gets too heavy upon myself, I can promise myself and you this, I'm bearing something that is God's responsibility. I'm trying to take something that's not mine, so I need to lay it at the feet of the one who's able to bear it. There you will find peace. There you will find rest. And there, listen, you will find the journey accomplished. You're not gonna make it on your own. You weren't intended to. And if you can make it on your own, the life you're living is carnal and not worth something that's gonna give God glory. If you've never found yourself in this place, I would challenge you, it's time to start seeking God's paths and not your own. And if you found yourself in this place of being heavy, burdened, heavy laden, it's time to stop acting like a pack mule. You're a son, you're a daughter, and the King of Glory is responsible for his promises and plans. Singers, musicians, if you could go ahead and make your way back tonight. The heart of the believer can be summed up in these two verses. Could we do it one more time? Could we put it up? Trust in the Lord with all of your heart. Lean not on the broken crutch of your own understanding. In all your ways, acknowledge him, know him, and he will direct your path. My feet tonight, not one, not some, both my feet, all my heart and all my life is planted on the rock, which is Christ Jesus. If he fails, I sink. This is how I want my life to be. I don't know about you, church. Do you want that? I want my life to be that unless God shows up, I fail. Unless God shows up, this won't be accomplished. Whatever I'm pursuing, unless God shows up, it won't be accomplished. I want that to be my life because that means what I'm pursuing is of God. And God's not going to let his plans fall short of accomplishing what he intended for them to accomplish. Throw out the broken crutch of your own understanding. You're not Job's friends. Throw it out. Ask him and invite him into every situation, and he will direct your path. This does not mean a road without difficulty. It means a road without a dead end. The journey that God sets forth is going to be completed. And it's up to us along the way to lay the weight of the journey at the feet of the one who can bear it. You be faithful. You be obedient. You take the next step. Trust God. And the weight of everything, the burden of it all, that's not mine to bear. I lay it at his feet, and God's gonna come through. Amen. Stand with me tonight. God's promises and God's plans are God's responsibility. And if he was faithful to carry out the plan of redemption, he'll be faithful to carry out the plan in your life that brings him glory. He's gonna see to it that it is accomplished. So this is what I wanna do tonight before we dismiss. We're gonna sing a song, whatever you guys feel like, for a moment tonight. And I want this to be a prayer tonight. You don't have to come to the front if you don't want to, but I want this to be your prayer tonight. An act of worship tonight. Trust is not just a word I'm gonna throw out, it's a life I'm gonna live. Where I'm utterly and completely dependent on him. And I'm inviting him into my moment and into my life right now in every area and every way. I'm acknowledging him and inviting him in that I may know the path and plans he has for me. And as I walk, the weight of the journey is his to bear. I'll be faithful. So tonight, this is my posture of trust. Head down, hands up. I'm gonna trust you. That's you, Lord. That's you, God.
1: are able to bear the weight of the journey.

0: 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Make that your prayer tonight. Lord, I trust you wherever you lead, and you get the glory in the end.
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1: The enemy's plan for believers is for them to live like sheep, consumed by daily tasks, responsibilities, and the endless pursuit of security. Soldiers, on the other hand, are defined by their strength, discipline, and purpose. 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
3: 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The first is by Robin Hurd, entitled When I Lay My Isaac Down. Then Brian Haney, I Found the Lily in My Valley. Kim Coleman, This Could Be the Day. 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
4: 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Number 1, an understanding of the message of Jesus Christ and Him crucified. 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

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Oh, I could not

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0: We have received comment after comment of people who watch Sun Life Broadcasting Network, specifically my grandfather, Evangelist Jimmy Swaggart, and they tell us how much those old hymns bless them. And we have put together 5 CDs. 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Great Hymns of the Church, volumes 1-5. You're gonna have songs such as Blessed Quietness, The Cross Is Not Greater, Precious Lord, Take My Hand, Tell It to Jesus, and so forth and so on. 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

I remember correctly, this was the first sermon that I'd ever preached in church. I had preached on a street corner in a number of times and up in northeast Louisiana. We had a flatbed truck and we had two or three, five, ten young people, and we would go to the little towns and ask the proprietor of a store if we could plug in for the little PA set we had. And they always allowed us to do it. And I would preach. The first sermon I preached was on a street corner. And I remember walking into the store after it was over, had a good crowd, good response, and to thank the proprietor for letting us borrow his electricity for a while. He said, "Son, I enjoyed that. I wish our preacher would preach like that." He didn't know that was the first sermon I had ever preached. I preached everything I knew in 5 minutes and turned around and preached it again. And the first time I preached in a church was in my home church in Fairdale, Louisiana. It wasn't many there. Jerry Lee Lewis's mother was there. Mickey Gilley's mother was there. Of course, Francis was there. Probably 15 or 20 people at the outside. And I remember starting to preach and I couldn't preach. I was just stumbling and all of a sudden I quoted the words of this song. Hallelujah, what a thought.

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Somebody ought to get happy in this place. Well, victory. And one more time. 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What a thought. 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

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And all of a sudden, the power of God hit that place like a thunderbolt. I meant, you talk about preaching, I could preach. You talk about worshiping, those people could worship. Let me tell you, this thing is victory. I said it's victory. 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

0: Shakunta Rababahanda Rabusta. Glory to God. Praise God. You may be seated.
1: Well, praise the Lord. I was 45 years old when I met Jesus, and life changed, praise God. But it was so hard. Temptations were terrible at the beginning of my salvation walk. And one night, just a few days after I was born again, Satan came into my room and he said, "I'll kill you for what you've done. The first mistake you make, I'm going to be there and I'm going to take your life." And when he said that, the walls of my bedroom shook. 2 to 3 weeks later, he tried to kill me. I was going downtown in our hometown, and I stopped at a crossing, and a car was coming behind me, hit me about 45 miles an hour, dead stop. Threw my body out the back window up to my waist, and I was in a little Toyota pickup, and it threw me into a car in front and sandwiched me in. And I fell back inside the front seat, and I was squashed in the front seat, and I couldn't move my legs and my arms. I was just dead from the waist down. And all of a sudden, a highway patrolman, a dear friend of mine, praise God, came running up to the door, and he was just parked just down the street, and he saw it all happen. The first thing this man did is the highway patrolman stuck his hand inside the car, put his hand on my head, and said, "Shambaya, ha da da da da da da." Praise God. "Shambaya, ha da da da da." He said, "Roy, don't move." And I said, "Why?" He says, "You've got a huge knot on the back of your neck." And he says, "I think your neck's broken." And he said, "Can you feel anything?" And I said, "No, I can't move." And he started just praying, and the ambulance came and they got me. Took me to the hospital, put me in the x-ray room. I never felt any pain whatsoever all through this. They brought me back out in the emergency room, took the neck brace off, and the doctor says, "We thought your neck was broken, but what happened was your spinal cord popped out of your vertebrae and the back of your neck." And he said, "You should have been crippled." And he said, "Do you hurt?" And I said, "I have no pain." He said, "Take this medicine, this painkillers, because tomorrow you're not going to be able to stand up. You're going to be in so much pain." Well, praise God, the next morning I got up, I could feel nothing, and I threw the painkillers away. Praise God. Without him, I am nothing.

0: without him, I would still be an alcoholic. Without him, my wife and I would be divorced.
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0: Welcome this morning, ladies and gentlemen, to Biblethon. This is Brother Loren Larson. I'm joined with Dale Yusay and Pastor David Borg, and we are here to host the first 3 hours of Biblethon here in July. It's hard to believe, but we are already in the seventh month of 2026. Halfway done, gentlemen.
1: Yep.
0: It's been a good half a year. We're trusting it's going to be better as we go forward. And today we're going to try to put into the hands of third world missionaries, pastors, and others, the Expositor Study Bible. Oftentimes a third world country does not have the means, or at least the people in it does not have the means to have the education that they might desire relative to being a pastor or biblical understanding. And the Expositor Study Bible is an excellent tool, a concise tool, one volume. They can carry it with them and have notes on almost every scripture of the Bible. Brother Swigert emphasizes, of course, the message of the cross, the working of the Holy Spirit, prophecy, and in these concise notes, the believer who would not have any education or would not have any clue as to what some things we're discussing, especially Old Testament prophecy and the message of the cross again, would need to be explained. And it is in a concise manner in the Expositor Study Bible. We're trying to bring then the Outreach Bible to those third world pastors, missionaries, leaders, even some lay people. And as well, we were wanting to get our New Testament in the hands of three different groups of people: first responders, our servicemen and women around the world, and then those that are incarcerated. The Outreach Bible is $25. The New Testament is $15. And as you give today and help us with it, we're going to see the needs met in those three groups for the New Testament, the Outreach Bibles, and then don't forget yourself. While everything on our editions of the Expositors is half price today. So if you were looking for a time frame or a deal on a specific edition of the Expositor Study Bible, today is your day, and let's take advantage of it and get it done and get it into your hands. So we're looking forward to today. It's always encouragement to see how our viewers respond to Biblethon. And we're expecting a great day today. So we'll commit the day into the hands of the Lord, and we'll ask you to begin calling. Father, in the name of Jesus, we ask today that you would touch the hearts of the people, each and every one, as we come on their situations, whatever it be, whether it's television, internet, radio. They hear the need being made known. Let the Spirit of God stir up their heart to bring the Word of God to people that otherwise would not have it. We ask for the moving and operation of the Holy Spirit, the guide.

0: guidance of the Holy Spirit in all that we do. And we ask it in Jesus' name. Amen and amen. All right, gentlemen, we are ready to get rolling. Now, one other thing I failed to mention, and it's always necessary in this early morning shift. It is 5 a.m. Central Time here in Baton Rouge, Louisiana, and we are obviously limited in the number of operators that we have to take your calls. Now, these people are some of the greatest people in the world, many of them volunteers that come in at 5 a.m. They get ready, they come in and do shifts at 5 a.m., and they're ready to talk to you, but there's not there's not as many of them as we sometimes need. Therefore, you can go to www.sunlifetv.com and step up to the Shop JSM location and set up your account. 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And Dale, I'm not quite sure there's anything else I need to say than ask you to give some numbers.
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I can

0: All right, we are back with you. Getting started this morning, James and Bobby from Prairieville, Louisiana, 10 Outreach New Testaments. 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And Kalispell, one of the prettiest cities you'd ever see. 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Shirley from Maryland, 1 case of Outreach, and praying that her faith doesn't fail. Stephanie from Missouri, 1 Outreach Bible. Lucas from New Zealand, 1 case of Outreach Bibles. Margarita from Australia, a donation of 25. Thank you for your prayers. Julia from Australia, 2 Outreach. Norman and Ruth from Spanaway, Washington, 4 Outreach Bibles and 3 Outreach New Testaments. Praying for son and grandson. Joshua and Heidi from Australia, 6 Outreach. Elizabeth from Virginia, 4 Outreach. And Lisa from Louisiana, a $25 donation. David?
1: All righty. We want to thank an anonymous caller from Louisiana giving $300 toward a case of Bibles. I want to thank David from Neenah, Wisconsin, one case of Outreach. Myra from Bedford, Indiana, $75, which is 5 Outreach New Testaments. 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Edward and Donna, Norwood, North Carolina, 1 Outreach Bible, 1 Outreach New Testament. Doris from Mount Joy, Pennsylvania, 8 Outreach Bibles. Dennis and Carolyn, Lincoln, California, 6 cases of Outreach Bibles, 1 case of Outreach New Testaments. Roy from Milwaukee, Wisconsin, 1 case of Outreach Bibles, 3 Outreach New Testaments. Dorothy, Land O'Lakes, Florida, 1 case of Outreach Bibles and 4 Outreach New Testaments. Carlene, Hillsboro, Ohio, 1 case of Outreach. Barry and Sadie from Bowling Green, Kentucky, 2 cases of Outreach Bibles. Dolores, Jamaica, New York, 2 Outreach Bibles and 1 case of Outreach Bibles on top of that. Yes. Wayne and Etheline from Berkeley Springs, West Virginia, one case of outreach. Margaret, Villarica, Georgia, four outreach Bibles. Anonymous right here from Baton Rouge, one case of outreach. Reynolds and Sarah from Albuquerque, New Mexico, two outreach. Tara from North Chesterfield, Virginia, six outreach. Dorothy, Union, Missouri, four outreach Bibles. Sylvia, Brooklyn, New York, two outreach Bibles. Tommy and Judith, Muncie, Indiana, four outreach Bibles. Robin from Emmitsburg, Maryland, six outreach. Anonymous caller from New Jersey, four outreach Bibles. Helen, Central Islip, New York, two outreach Bibles. Carolyn, Riverside, California, one case of outreach, and then six outreach New Testaments. Beverly, Philadelphia, Pennsylvania, two outreach New Testaments. Christine from De Ruyter, New York, three outreach Bibles, three outreach New Testaments. Anonymous caller from Iowa, four outreach Bibles. Lois from Montrose, West Virginia, four outreach. Elaine from Barstow, California, one case of outreach Bibles. And Sharon from Johnson City, Tennessee, donating $110 today.
0: All right, very good. Simple start this morning for our 5 o'clock hour. Again, we need to get you to the phone, and we want to bring as many outreach Bibles as we can. First of all, and I failed to mention this, we're finishing up Cameroon, 3,213. And after that, we'll go to Spain, then El Salvador. After that, Republic of Congo, and then Democratic Republic of Congo. So we're trying to get to some countries we have not reached very often or even ever before, and it's your help that's going to make that happen. So do your very best this morning with Biblethon and Dale. Our numbers are...
2: Yes, sir. 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

0: right. Exciting day that day was. And I love those the energy of those young people from Cleveland.
1: Yeah.
0: And appreciated Lee College. Diane from Findlay, Ohio, $300. I'm sorry, I'm thinking Share-a-thon. Case, one case of Outreach Bibles, and it is $300, but you want to know about the case. Junior and Barbara from Napoleon, Ohio, giving a $5 donation, needs prayer for healing. Kay from Hillsboro, Ohio, one case of Outreach Bibles. Sue from Morgantown, West Virginia, two Outreach and two Read and Grow, praying for family and our president. Herman and May from Kernersville, North Carolina, one Outreach New Testament. Sarah from Trenton, Ohio, two Outreach. Furman from Royal, Arkansas, eight Outreach Bibles. Anonymous from Mississippi, four Outreach Bibles. Judy from Mason, Ohio, six Outreach. Judy from Fayetteville, Arkansas, four Outreach Bibles and one case of Outreach. Margaret from Romney, West Virginia, one Outreach Bible. Here we have Anonymous from Miami Gardens, a one Outreach Bible. And here is Terry from Youngstown, Ohio, one case of Outreach. And appreciate it. Thank you, Terry, for the kind words. Anonymous

from Live Oak, Florida, one outreach. Oscar from Ocampo, California, two outreach. Anonymous from Baton Rouge, eight outreach. And this is given all in memory of Brother Swigert. We're just traveling through the anniversary of his death as of July 1. Savitri from Oxon Hill, Maryland, five outreach. Carol from Amboy, Illinois, one outreach. Ellen from Mount Alto, Pennsylvania, four outreach. Four outreach New Testaments and one Crossfire edition. Misty from Baton Rouge, one outreach Bible and one outreach New Testament. Teresa from Capitol Heights, Maryland, four outreach. Here's Stephanie from Columbus, Ohio, one outreach, needs healing. Marguerite from Mount Clemens, Michigan, four outreach, wants to hear the song The Lighthouse. Here we have Annette from Mobile, Alabama, one case of outreach. Maria from Columbus, Ohio.

0: Springville, California. Eight outreach Bibles today. Anonymous caller from D.C. Four outreach Bibles, one case of outreach Bibles, and 12 outreach New Testaments. Ronnie from Russellville, Arkansas. Six outreach Bibles. And thank you for that. Donna from Walker, Louisiana, two outreach. Jeffrey Cranston, Rhode Island, two outreach New Testaments. And we appreciate that. Winnette from Elizabeth City, North Carolina, one case of outreach and three outreach New Testaments. Althea, Norwalk, Connecticut, one case of outreach. Melissa, Westwego, Louisiana, two outreach. May from Kernersville, North Carolina, one outreach New Testament. Herbert, Dallas, Texas, two outreach Bibles. And we have some internet Bible donations. Want to thank Debbie from Morton, Mississippi, four outreach. Serena, Hollywood, Florida, one case of outreach New Testaments. Teresa, Beaumont, Texas, one case of outreach New Testaments and one case of outreach Bibles. Jim and Donna, Pigeon Forge, Tennessee, eight outreach. Tamara, Decatur, Texas, four outreach. Gary and Adrian from Australia, three outreach New Testaments, three outreach Bibles, and one case of outreach Bibles. James from Herndon, Virginia, one case of outreach. Russell, Crowley, Louisiana, one case of outreach. Antonia, Harper's Ferry, West Virginia, six outreach Bibles. Deborah, North Branch, Minnesota, one outreach Bible, one outreach New Testament.
1: All right, ladies and gentlemen, thank you for what you're doing. Again, it's Biblethon. We're trying to get 3,213 outreach Bibles from Cameroon, first of all, and we've almost got the first 1,000 under our hat. Should have that done in just a few minutes' time, but we've got about 13 minutes till the top of the hour. Let's get that done. Easily said and easily done. If you'll just get to that phone and help us, outreach Bibles are $25 for one, 12 in a case, $300. New Testaments are $15 a piece, and $300 gets 20 in a case. So think about those case numbers. If it rings a bell in your spirit, give our operators a call or go online and do your very best today. And Dale, once again, our information is.
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for 1 second, please. I want you to pick it up with that last verse. Church, the question is very simple. Where would we be if it were not for His grace? I want you to look back at your life and I want you to ask yourself, Lord, where would I be if it were not for Your grace? Some of us would be in a grave, an eternal hell right now, but you're not, because of His grace. Some of you have experienced blessings like you've never felt and experienced before. Why? Because of His grace. You're living here saved, blood bought, washed, because of the grace of Jesus Christ. It was amazing grace. Sing that last verse one more time, Martha.

Praise God. Where would I be? Where would I be? Lord only knows. I like that line where it says, he could have walked away 1,000 times, but he didn't. He never did. I want you to stand, church, and I want you just to slip your hands up if you're able to do so. I'm going to ask Martha to come back and sing that chorus one more time. And I want you just to worship him and just thank him right now for his amazing grace one more time.

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2: 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Number one, an understanding of the message of Jesus Christ and Him crucified. Number two, what it means to be thoroughly Pentecostal. And number three, how to apply the Word of God to your everyday life and living.
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All right, we're back. 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And Marilyn from Florida, one case of outreach and giving $300 donation. Jane and Lou from Southwick, Massachusetts, $6 Outreach Bibles and $6 Outreach New Testaments. And then from calls, Doris from Clarksville, Tennessee, $3 Outreach. William and Ann from Corning, New York, and this is in memory of Dan Burritt and Brother Swigert, 2 cases of Outreach Bibles. Patricia from Yucaipa, California, 3 Outreach. 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

0: Canaan Station Church, Altoona, Pennsylvania, 4 outreach Bibles and 3 cases of outreach Bibles in addition. Maureen from Thompsonville, Illinois, 6 outreach Bibles, 1. Oh, we don't need that. Ed from South Bend, Indiana, 3 outreach Bibles and 2 outreach New Testaments. Praying for staff and volunteers here. Tara from Portsmouth, Ohio, 2 Read and Grow. Praying for her mother. Mary from Burgaw, North Carolina, 1 outreach Bible. Marie from Coltmont, Pennsylvania, 2 outreach Bibles. And praying for Kyle, who's battling cancer. Father, we pray for Kyle and everyone watching today who may be in the battle with cancer. And we take authority over cancer in Kyle's body and the bodies that are represented today. Father, we ask that your power and your grace would eliminate this dread disease from their bodies and heal them spiritually, emotionally, physically. We'd ask it in Jesus' name. Amen. Juan from Covina, California, 5 outreach Bibles. Markina from El Dorado, Arkansas, 4 outreach Bibles. Praying for her and her family. Anonymous from Mohawk, Tennessee, 2 outreach. Eugene and Darla from Webster, Florida, 1 case of outreach Bibles. Praying for physical and spiritual needs. Max from Clayton, New Jersey, 4 outreach. Margie from Inglewood, California, 1 outreach Bible, 1 outreach New Testament, 1 regular print, and 1 read and grow. And praying for family, and Margie herself needs healing from arthritis. Dave, what do you have, sir?
1: All righty. We want to thank Ethel from Syracuse, New York, 1 outreach Bible. Billy and Hannah from Conyers, Georgia, 4 outreach. Earlene from East Dallas, Texas, 4 outreach Bibles, 1 outreach New Testament. 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John, Versailles, Kentucky, 2 outreach New Testaments. Edward, Northampton, New Hampshire, 2 outreach Bibles. Tracy, San Antonio, Texas, 1 outreach. Dorothy, Burke Burnett, Texas, 8 outreach Bibles. Juan, Dover, New Jersey, 3 outreach. Nancy, Lake Butler, Florida, 2 outreach Bibles. James, Orland Park, Illinois, 2 outreach Bibles, and 1 case, in addition to that, 1 case of outreach Bibles. Anonymous caller from Tennessee, 2 outreach. Dolores Ward, Arkansas, 1 case of outreach. Charles Patterson, Louisiana, 6 outreach Bibles. Juanita from Albemarle, North Carolina, 1 outreach New Testament. Joe Sinton, Texas, 2 outreach Bibles. Don from Arnold, California, 2 outreach. Jack from Cleveland, Mississippi, 2 outreach. Kenneth from Lebanon, Missouri, 6 outreach Bibles. Robert Levering, Michigan, 1 case of outreach. Carrie from Bitley, Michigan, 2 outreach Bibles. Charles from Conley, Georgia, 7 outreach. Stephen, Lithonia, Georgia, 2 outreach Bibles. We have some internet donations here. Want to thank Caleb, Oregonia, Ohio, 8 outreach and 3 outreach New Testament. Shane, Craig, Colorado, 12 outreach Bibles and donating an additional $50. Lisa, Etowah, Tennessee, 1 case of outreach. Van and Linda, Fort Wayne, Indiana, 2 outreach. Jana, ready from Baton Rouge, 1 case of outreach. Randall, Holloway, Ohio, 2 cases of outreach and 2 cases of outreach New Testament. Janet, Cape Girardeau, Missouri, 3 outreach Bibles. Bonnie, Milwaukee, Wisconsin, 2 outreach, and then 1 outreach New Testament. Carol, Mansfield, Pennsylvania, 2 cases of outreach. Anonymous from Alabama, 1 case of outreach Bibles, 4 additional outreach Bibles, 5 outreach New Testaments, and donating $25 on top of that. Judy, Lafayette, Louisiana, 3 outreach. Dottie, Spring Run, Pennsylvania, 1 case of outreach Bibles, 7 outreach New Testaments. Richard, Wake Village, Texas, 4 outreach Bibles. Pam, Clearfield, Iowa, 1 case of outreach. Diane, Carbondale, Illinois, 1 outreach Bible. 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Douglas, Hopewell Junction, New York, 8 outreach. 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

0: 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Marcia, Quilford, Maine, 2 cases of Outreach and 2 Outreach Bibles. Sarah from Inverness, Florida, 3 cases of Outreach and 1 regular print Bible. Do you have any more?
1: Laura? I do.
0: Okay.
1: We want to thank Robert from New Holstein, Wisconsin, for 1 case of Outreach Bibles, and he himself needs a healing. Then Linda from Adrian, Michigan, 4 Outreach Bibles and praying for, has prayer needs. Patricia from Staten Island, New York, 2 cases of Outreach. 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Ronald from Lebensburg, Pennsylvania, 1 case of Outreach. Dawn and Shirley from Roseburg, Oregon, 1 case of Outreach. Aggie from Cheyenne, Wyoming, 2 cases of Outreach and 12 Outreach New Testaments in addition. Then we have Bobby and Greta from Jackson, Mississippi, 2 Outreach Bibles, 1 Ladies Edition, 2 English New Testaments. And Tara from Portsmouth, Ohio, 1 Crossfire Edition. Here's Goldie from New Iberia, Louisiana, 1 Outreach Bible. Charlotte from Fayetteville, Pennsylvania, 2 cases of Outreach. Daniel from Edinburgh, Texas, 1 giant print. 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Here is Audrey from St. Louis, Missouri, 1 Outreach Bible. Anonymous from North Carolina, 1 case of Outreach Bibles. Crossway Fellowship Church out of Crowley. This is Brother Kerry Doucette. 3 Outreach Bibles and 7 cases of Outreach Bibles. Brother Doucette and the work there gathers together and an offering each and every month to give to Biblethon. And you're going there at the end of this month.
0: I'll be there the 26th of July. Looking forward to it.
1: Sunday morning.
0: Sunday morning, 10 a.m.
1: Yeah, and Brother Doucette is a good friend, precious brother, does a great job in the Crowley, Louisiana area. If you're looking for a church, Crossway Fellowship Church, it's on the VFW road, I believe. And so head on out that way and fellowship.
2: His sister was here Sunday night for church.
1: Oh, really?
2: Yeah.
1: Yeah.
2: And some ladies from Crowley.
1: Yeah.
2: Sunday night.
1: Yeah, they do a great job,
2: great
1: he
2: people.
1: And his wife there. Robert from Covington, Virginia, 8 Outreach Bibles. 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Ann from Murray City, Ohio, 2 Outreach Bibles. And finally, Helen from DeSoto, Texas, 2 cases of Outreach Bibles. David?
0: All right. 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
3: Do you have a testimony tonight?

Yeah. Now, just wait a minute. 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She told me earlier, Dad, I'm doing a new song. But this is your story. But it's not just my story. It's your story, too. And the reason we praise him is because of everything he's brought us through. He didn't bring us up to the mountain to watch it crumble against us and destroy us. He brought us to the mountain to watch him remove it. And if he's done that for you as she sings this again, you just need to give him a little praise, because he let you live so you could tell it.

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Amen and amen and amen. 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That's every one of our testimonies. Grace, come on. Just one more time. Bring that chorus to us. Because of what he's done. Because of who he is. We're alive tonight and ready to sing his praises. Come on.

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0: All right, very good. 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

this morning. He's coming back. He's coming back. He's coming back. That second verse, one more time. Put some hot fudge on it, Joseph.

0: All right, Elijah and Sue from Danville, Virginia, 2 outreach. Dennis and Joyce from Sullivan, Wisconsin, 2 outreach. Get it here in a second. Sheila from Parrington, Michigan, a donation of 20. Jim and Anita from Decatur, Indiana, 4 outreach and 2 outreach New Testaments. William and Denise, Charlotte, North Carolina, 4 outreach. Anonymous from Lebanon, Kentucky, 3 outreach. Ron and Brenda from Belton, South Carolina, 1 case of outreach. Marjorie from Wilmington, Illinois, 4 outreach Bibles and 1 case of outreach. Jacqueline from Bradenton, Florida, 2 outreach Bibles and 2 outreach New Testaments. Karen from Sheboygan, Michigan, 6 outreach Bibles and 5 outreach New Testaments. Mike and Leona from Palmer, Texas, 4 outreach Bibles, 2 regular print Bibles. Donna from Pendleton, South Carolina, 1 outreach Bible. Sherry from Muncie, Pennsylvania, 6 outreach Bibles. Lois from Lancaster, Kentucky, 3 outreach Bibles and 1 outreach New Testament. Brenda from West Palm Beach, Florida, 6 outreach. Cheryl from Fostoria, Ohio, 2 outreach Bibles. Here's Linda from Charlotte, North Carolina, 1 outreach. Bill and Gail from Gibsonville, North Carolina, 1 case of outreach Bibles. David?
1: 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Greg from Dunbar, West Virginia, 4 outreach. 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Sandra reading Kansas, 1 outreach Bible. Diane from West Point, Virginia, 1 outreach Bible. Darius and Nettie from Napier, West Virginia, 4 outreach Bibles. Bobby from Los Angeles, California, 5 outreach. Donna, Cairo, Georgia, 2 outreach New Testaments. Kathy, Oakfield, New York, 2 outreach Bibles, 2 Read and Grow Picture Bibles. Mark and Sheila, Brighton, Illinois, 1 case of outreach Bibles. Anonymous caller from Texas, 2 outreach. Louise from East Rochester, Ohio, 1 case of outreach Bibles. And thank you for that, Louise. Jan from Findlay, Ohio, 1 case of outreach. Margie, Greeley, Colorado, 3 outreach Bibles. Robert and Melinda from Greensburg, Kentucky, 5 outreach. Darlene, Dayton, Tennessee, 2 outreach Bibles today. Anonymous caller from Indiana, 6 outreach Bibles and 1 case of outreach Bibles as well. Sharon, Manette, Missouri, 1 case of outreach. Anonymous caller from Ohio, 4 outreach Bibles, 4 outreach New Testaments. Dale and Kathy from Cumming, Georgia, 4 outreach Bibles, 1 English New Testament. James and Joan from Manassas, Virginia, 8 outreach Bibles today. And Kim from Marshall, Texas, 6 outreach Bibles.
0: All right, we've got to take our top of the hour break. 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Thank you for what you're doing. We're still needing about 600 Bibles outreach, that is, to finish out Cameroon. So as we go to our break, Dale, give those numbers, and you get to those phones.
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0: All right, we are back. Ray and Irene from Ovilla, Texas, one case of Outreach Bibles, one ladies edition. Ron from Grand Junction, Colorado, two cases of Outreach Bibles. Here's James from Clovis, California, one case of Outreach. Bennett and Libby from Matthews, Georgia, one case of Outreach. Frederick and Charo from Queens Village, New York, four outreach. Carol from Baton Rouge, one of our home folk here, six outreach Bibles. Gerard from Frederick, Maryland, one case of outreach. Carolyn from Texas, three outreach Bibles. Thomas from Winchester, Virginia, 10 outreach Bibles. I was just up in the Winchester area for services with the Cubbage family at Word of Life Ministries in Stevenson. That's right outside of Winchester. Cheyenne, Wyoming, Bill Olson, Bill from 4 Outreach. John and Wilma from Youngstown, Florida, 4 Outreach. Belinda from Garland, Texas, 2 Outreach. Joseph and Michelle from Opelousa, Louisiana, 1 regular print, 1 giant print. Grant from Elgin, Texas, 2 Outreach. Here's Grace Temple Ministries Incorporated, Mansfield, Texas, 5 cases of outreach. Rochelle from New York, New York, 1 outreach Bible. Ellie from Walnutport, Pennsylvania, 2 outreach. Kelvin and Helen from Little Falls, New Jersey, 1 outreach Bible. Here's Dolores from Wellsburg, Iowa, 1 case of outreach Bibles. Then we have Alexander and Marcia from Brooklyn, New York, 1 case of outreach Bibles. And this is dedicated in remembrance of Brother Swigert. Violet from Jonesville, Michigan, 1 case of outreach. Then Miriam and Maurice from Texas, 2 ladies editions and 4 outreach Bibles. Alvina from New Jersey, a donation of 10. Viola from Virginia Beach, Virginia, 2 outreach Bibles. Patricia from Bowling Green, Ohio, 8 outreach Bibles. John and Evelyn from Goldendale, Washington, 2 cases of outreach. And I have some internet here, but I'll wait until, David, you get a chance to read some.
1: Okay, we want to thank Philip from Crowley, Louisiana, just down the road, and 1 case of Outreach Bibles, and Philip believing with you for that miracle that you're praying for. Valerie from Mount Vernon, New York, 1 giant print Bible. Norma from Fort Wayne, Indiana, 1 case of Outreach Bibles. Anne from Gladstone, Virginia, 2 Outreach Bibles. 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Linda, Albertville, Alabama, 1 case of Outreach Bibles. Harold from Afton, Michigan, 1 case of Outreach Bibles. 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I want to thank Jeanette, Petaluma, California, 5 Outreach Bibles. 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
1: Hello, Bruce.
0: What's that?
1: And, he's a good
0: brother. You know that? Yeah. Oh,
1: yeah,
0: okay.
1: He's a good brother. Comes to our
0: good
1: church.
0: Deal. Anonymous from Kentucky, eight Outreach Bibles, two Outreach New Testaments. Michelle, Flushing, New York, two Outreach Bibles. Maurice, right here from Baton Rouge, five Outreach. Wayne and Diana, Liberty, Missouri, six Outreach. Glenda, Davis, Oklahoma, two Outreach. Patricia, Brownsville, Texas, one Outreach Bible. And you have some internet?
2: Lauren? I do.
0: Okay, why don't you read yours, and I'll finish reading mine.
2: All right, Raymond from Massachusetts, two Outreach. Doug and Yvonne from California, 10 cases of Outreach Bibles and 10 Outreach New Testaments. Thank you for that. Stephen from Kentucky, two Outreach and a donation of 50.
1: What was the total for Cameroon? I think we may have got it.
2: The Cameroon was 3,213, so we are now working towards Spain.
1: Yep. Yes, sir.
2: We are. 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
1: Yep.
2: Then Susan from New Jersey, one Outreach. Arcelia from Mission, Texas, three Outreach. Lauren from Maine, three Outreach. Deborah from Georgia, two Outreach. Sharon from Phoenix, Arizona, 10 Outreach. Ginger from Louisiana, six Outreach. Here's Julie from Texas, one case of Outreach. Benny from Colorado, seven cases of Outreach Bibles. William from Easton, Pennsylvania, 10 Outreach Bibles, 10 Outreach New Testaments, and a $100 donation. Here's David from Missouri, four Outreach. Edna from Hope, Indiana, one case of Outreach Bibles. Anonymous from Ohio, we'll leave that out. Rebecca from Iowa Park, Texas, four Outreach Bibles. David?
3: Right, I have a few internet donations.
0: Michelle, Bible donations. Pamela, Chicago, Illinois, one case of Outreach and 10 Outreach New Testaments, and an additional donation of $50. Oh, what am I doing? Betsy from Toronto, Canada, one case of Outreach. Jean from Newcastle, Pennsylvania, four Outreach Bibles, three Outreach New Testaments. Robert and Jacqueline from Middle Island, New York, three Outreach Bibles, two Outreach New Testaments. Debbie, Middletown, Ohio, one case of Outreach and also donating $65. Randy and Christina, Mangum, Louisiana, four Outreach Bibles, two Outreach New Testaments. Ron and Linda, Webster, Florida, 16 Outreach Bibles. Jerome, Linden Station, I'm guessing Wisconsin. One case of Outreach. Brenda, Fruitvale, Texas, seven Outreach. Nancy, Cleveland, Tennessee, two Outreach. Niata, Nashville, North Carolina, six Outreach. Diana, Sterrell, Florida, six Outreach. Shane, Karen Crow, Louisiana, one case of Outreach. Clyde and Carolyn, right here from Baton Rouge, one case of Outreach. James, Wixom, Michigan, one case of Outreach. Charles and Linda, Tifton, Georgia, two Outreach. And Pat from Yonkers, New York, three Outreach Bibles and three cases of Outreach Bibles and an additional four Outreach Bibles on top of that.
2: All right, very good. We, again, have crossed over the line of Cameroon. We've accomplished that. We are now looking for 18,000 Bibles for Spain. And we need to hear from all of you to make that a reality. They're waiting to receive their Outreach Bibles also. Remember that the New Testament is available for three categories of peoples for $15. We reach out to those who are incarcerated, our first responders, and servicemen and women from the USA all around the world. So help us with that today. Dale?
1: You know, me, just getting back to Bruce from Vacherie. We always laugh every time I shake his hand in church. I always tell him, laughing cow, because Vacherie is French for laughing cow.
2: Laughing cow.
1: Laughing cow.
0: Wow.
1: And we laugh all the time because Bruce is him and his wife.
0: Only in Louisiana would you have a town named after Laughing Cow.
1: So we love Brother Bruce. He's a great man of God. All right. In the U.S., if you got over all that, it's 1-888-768-3401. That's 1-888-768-3401. Your particular country, your numbers will be at the bottom of your screen. 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
1: All right, back with you, Scott and Lisa from Indiana for Outreach. 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Juan from Texas, one case of Outreach. Eric from Kansas for Outreach Bibles. Lisa from Georgia for Outreach. Dillard from Texas, three Outreach. Lisa from Georgia, one case of Outreach. Carol from North Carolina, four Outreach and one Outreach New Testament. And thank you for your prayers. We appreciate them greatly. Ron from Australia, one case of Outreach. Donald from North Carolina, eight Outreach. And praying for his family. Anonymous from Michigan, six Outreach Bibles, two Outreach New Testaments. Robin from Missouri, two Outreach Bibles. Dale from New York, two cases of Outreach. Lois from, Decatur, Illinois, one case of Outreach. Then back to calls. Robert from Roth, Oklahoma, one Outreach Bible, one Outreach New Testament. Mission of Mercy Outreach Church, San Antonio, Texas, one Outreach. Randall and Angela from Lenore, North Carolina, one case of Outreach. William from Gainesville, New York, four Outreach. Don and Joanna from Montgomery, Texas, one case of Outreach. Jimmy from Harvey, Illinois, one case of Outreach. And praying for physical needs. Beatrice from Indianapolis, Indiana, four Outreach, and thank you. Anonymous from Buffalo, New York, one Outreach. Wyman and Debbie from Farmington, Missouri, two cases of Outreach. Danny and Rhonda from Moss Point, Mississippi, eight Outreach. Jim and Clara from Zachary, Louisiana, five Outreach. 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Wendy from Hillsboro, Texas, three Outreach Bibles. Glenn from Lewiston, Idaho, one case of Outreach. Praying for his family. Bill from Mountain View, Missouri, four Outreach Bibles. David?
2: 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I want to thank Robert from Canton, Ohio, 10 cases of

0: of outreach and what is this, media members? Okay, nothing. Okay, 10 cases of outreach. Christine from Brady, Texas, 3 outreach New Testaments. Phyllis, Oskaloosa, Iowa, 4 outreach Bibles. Jim from Tellico Plains, Tennessee, 1 case of outreach. Dennis Dunnellan, Florida, 2 outreach Bibles. Glenn from Jackson, Mississippi, 4 outreach Bibles, 4 outreach New Testaments. Ronald from Dandridge, Tennessee, 6 outreach Bibles. Edward, Denham Springs, right down the road here, 7 outreach New Testaments. Sarah, Crystal Springs, Mississippi, 6 outreach Bibles. Sandra from Columbus, Georgia, 1 outreach Bible, 1 outreach New Testaments. Michael from Iberia, Missouri, 2 outreach Bibles. Norman and Joanna from Largo, Florida, 8 outreach. James from Decatur, Illinois, 1 case of outreach. Beverly Easley, South Carolina, 1 outreach Bible, 1 outreach New Testament. Leo from Jamaica, New York, 1 case of outreach. Jonath from Mount Vernon, New York, 2 outreach Bibles, 1 outreach New Testament. Anonymous caller from Mississippi, 1 case of outreach Bibles and 12 outreach New Testaments. David from Chino Valley, Arizona, 6 outreach Bibles. Sydney, Richton, Mississippi, 2 outreach New Testaments. Curly, Gastonia, North Carolina, 2 outreach. Thelma, Zion, Illinois, 1 case of outreach Bibles and 1 case of outreach New Testaments. Raymond and Donna from White Oak, Georgia, 1 case of outreach Bibles. Internet Bible donations here. We want to thank Denise, Tocoa, Georgia, donating $135. Marcia, Vallejo, California, 7 outreach. Vicky, LaGrange, North Carolina, 1 case of outreach Bibles and an additional 8 outreach. Dennis, Richmond, Indiana, 2 outreach. Matthew, Buffalo, New York, 1 outreach Bible. Cora, Dallas, Texas, 3 outreach. I'm going to give it a go. Jen Furlerone from Bronx, New York, 4 outreach Bibles. That is a unique name. I have never seen that. Phil and Shirley from Overland Park, Kansas, 5 outreach Bibles and 5 outreach New Testaments. Lenny and Stacy from Jamaica, New York, 1 case of outreach Bibles and additional donation of $200. Ruth, Kansas City, Missouri, 5 outreach. Connie, Pomona Park, Florida, 4 outreach. Gary, Irving, Texas, 1 case of outreach. Randy and Wendy, Hamilton, Canada, 2 outreach Bibles.
1: All right, very good, ladies and gentlemen. We're at 4,274 outreach Bibles, and we are into the second country for our efforts today. We are looking at Spain and need 18,000. So that one is going to we're going to be working on that one for a little while. But it's normal for us to come close to 6,000 outreach Bibles in these efforts in our first 3 hours. So we've got a little ways to go there yet, about 1,800 to get that 6,000 Bible mark. But help us. We've got 31 minutes. It's a doable issue. So get to those phones. And Dale, our numbers are?
2: And the numbers are in the U.S. 1-888-768-3401. That's 1-888-768-3401. 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
3: Aren't you thankful for His amazing grace tonight and His mercy that He offers us? This is my life.

0: All right, we are back with you. About 1,800 Bibles is what we need to cross over that $6,000 line, and $6,000 Bible outreach Bibles. And again, we try to set that for a goal at the beginning of the day, and see what we can do. It's been a little too quiet in the last 5 minutes, so we need to get you to the phone. We're going to continue to worship. We're going to continue to praise the Lord, but we're counting on you to do your very best. And as the Lord leads you, give us a call. I've always been inspired and strengthened and encouraged by our viewers' response to Biblethon. So help us today, and I know that you will. I'm confident that you will, and even are doing it right now. So Dale, give that information one more time, please.
1: Yes, sir. In the U.S., you can call 1-888-768-3401. That's 1-888-768-3401. Your particular countries, your numbers will be either on the bottom of your screen, or you can go safe and secure to Sun Life TV.

0: All right. I believe there's an encore for that, but I'm not sure. Daniel from Sydney, Montana, one case of Outreach Bibles. Tammy from Nebraska, two cases of Outreach. Scott and Janice from Kansas, 100 Outreach New Testaments, 100. Bob and Eddie from Michigan, 4 Outreach. Give you enough time to get that in there?
1: Got it.
0: Okay. John from Tennessee, 4 Outreach, and has some prayer needs here. Sam and Onita from Texas, 1 case of Outreach. 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Linda from San Antonio, Texas, 3 Outreach Bibles and 1 Outreach New Testament. 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Here we have Anthony and Nicole from Illinois, 6 Outreach. Michael from West Yellowstone, Montana, woohoo! 10 Outreach New Testaments. 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

0: 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David?
1: All right, want to thank Brenda from Wendell, North Carolina, 4 outreach Bibles. Ron from Fort Thomas, Kentucky, 1 outreach Bible. Angelina from Mount Clemens, Michigan, 5 outreach. 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Kathleen from Gallisburg, Illinois, 3 outreach Bibles. Linda from Toledo, Ohio, 3 outreach. Leonard, Lawrenceville, Georgia, 6 outreach. Joan, Morristown, New Jersey, 2 outreach Bibles, 1 outreach New Testament. Patricia and Robert from Turlock, California, 6 outreach Bibles, and 1 case of outreach Bibles. Antonio and Josie from San Antonio, Texas, 2 cases of outreach. Anonymous from Georgia, 2 outreach Bibles. Judy, Evansville, Indiana, 6 outreach. Anonymous caller from West Virginia, 6 outreach. Robert, Westminster, South Carolina, 2 cases of outreach. Jerry, Brunswick, Ohio, 1 case of outreach. Betty from Keel, Wisconsin, 1 outreach Bible and 1 case of outreach Bibles. 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Marlene, Tipton, Pennsylvania, 6 outreach. Mona from Brick, New Jersey, 3 outreach. 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Lewis, Fort Lauderdale, Florida, donating $575 today. And thank you for that. Marianne and Tony, Monroe Township, New Jersey, 1 case of outreach and 4 outreach New Testaments. Cassandra, Chickasaw, Alabama, 1 outreach Bible. David, Lincolnton, North Carolina, 1 case of outreach Bibles. Ruth, Maryville, Illinois, 1 case of outreach Bibles. Lynn from Wilmington, North Carolina, 2 outreach Bibles. Sean and Natalie, Houston, Texas, 1 case of outreach. Bill and Peggy, Water Valley, Mississippi, 4 outreach. Evelyn, Port Arthur, Texas, 1 outreach. Ronald, Montreal, Canada, 2 outreach. 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Dale, Cleveland, Tennessee, 4 outreach. Robert and Melanie, Iuka, Mississippi, 4 outreach Bibles. Roland, Kings Mountain, North Carolina, 4 outreach. Joyce, Fort Worth, Texas, 1 outreach. Philip, Eagle Lake, Minnesota, 4 outreach. And Deborah, Hot Springs, Virginia, 4 outreach Bibles.
0: All right, very good. Getting close to that 5,000 Bible mark. Appreciate that so very much. We've got 10 minutes left on our shift, the initial shift of Biblethon today. We are gaining outreach Bibles for Spain. We already took care of Cameroon, or I should say you did, and now we're dealing with Spain. We need 18,000, and so we're just well into our first 1,000 for that. Waiting to hear from you this morning, and Dale, our numbers.
2: Yes, sir. 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
3: Give him praise in this house, somebody. Should the day ever come when everyone bows their heads to cry, and when man has done the very last thing that

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And I'm left alone. 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Oh, but even then, when I'm surrounded by afflictions greatest

0: I hate to interrupt Dr. Hill's great song, but we want to get some reading in here before the end of the shift. And these just came in. Ruth from Louisiana, 5 Outreach Bibles and a donation of 30. 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And Rebecca from West Virginia, 4 Outreach. Leroy from Wisconsin, a $50 donation. 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John from Elk City, Oklahoma, 1 case of Outreach. Linda from Illinois, 3 Outreach. Lisette from Miami Lakes, Florida, 1 Outreach. Pamela from Washington, an $80 donation. Back to calls. Dorothy from Moorefield, West Virginia, 4 Outreach. Sissy, this is our Sissy from the church, wonderful woman of God. Gonzales, Louisiana, 1 case of Outreach, praying for her grandchildren. John from Tyrone, Pennsylvania, 1 case of Outreach. Here's Mark from Wilmington, Delaware, 4 Outreach. 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That's 12 of them. Patty from Michigan, 8 Outreach Bibles, has prayer needs. John and Antoinette from Georgia, 2 cases of Outreach Bibles. Here's Anonymous from Mississippi, 4 Outreach Bibles and 1 case of Outreach. Larry from Berlin Heights, Ohio, 4 cases of Outreach Bibles in giving in memory of his wife, Tanya. Kay from Linden, Texas, 5 cases of Outreach. Lynn Marie from Cartersville, Georgia, 3 Outreach. 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Rosa from Louisiana, 4 Outreach Bibles, 3 cases of Outreach Bibles. And this is memory of Tia Julietta. James from Highview, West Virginia, 3 Outreach. And Anonymous from Minnesota, 1 case of Outreach. Here's Deborah from Missouri, 4 Outreach Bibles and praying for the Bible-thon. David?
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0: Bibles, Frieda, Atlanta, Texas, one case of outreach. Jimmy and Beverly from Aubrey, Texas, one case of outreach Bibles. Greg, Dallas, Texas, five outreach. Coralyn from Charlotte, Michigan, two cases of outreach Bibles and one signature edition. Lillian from Fayetteville, Arkansas, four outreach. Joanne, Waynesville, Missouri, eight outreach. Anonymous from Texas, one case of outreach. Nancy from Fort Port, Florida, four outreach Bibles. Internet Bible donations. Deborah, Slidell, Louisiana, one case of outreach New Testaments. Donna, Springdale, Arkansas, one case of outreach Bibles. Minnie from Chicago, Illinois, 12 outreach New Testaments. Helen from Ocoee, Florida, four outreach Bibles. Jim, Bridgeton, New Jersey, two cases of outreach. John, Shreveport, Louisiana, one outreach Bible. James, Portage, Indiana, six outreach Bibles and an additional donation of $750. Thank you for that. Christina, Sarah Ann, West Virginia, one outreach Bible. Gregory, Cincinnati, Ohio, four outreach. Howard and Lisa, Logansport, Indiana, three outreach. Perry, Marshall, Texas, three outreach. Bonnie, Ontario, Ohio, eight outreach. Reginald, Albany, New York, two outreach Bibles. Gabrielle from Point Cook, Australia, one outreach Bible and one outreach New Testament.
1: All right, very good. Listen, we want to thank you this morning for what you've done. We didn't quite hit the 6,000 Bible mark that we aimed for, but 5,432 outreach Bibles is excellent. And I suppose if I added the New Testaments in and the others, we would have crossed over that 6,000, I keep saying dollar, 6,000 Bible mark. But thank you so much for everything you've done. Yes. We want to pray for you this morning for participating in bringing the Word of God to all peoples. Father, in the name of Jesus, we ask that you would bless abundantly each and every person who is working to bring Bibles and the Word of God to people around the world. And we're asking that you would bless them as their need might be, whether it be physical or spiritual, domestic, emotional, whatever the case is, Lord, move on their behalf, touch their families, bless them abundantly for participating in your work, especially those that have sacrificed today. We'd ask it all in Jesus' name, amen and amen. We want you to stay right here on SBN Network as Biblethon continues. Going to be some great testimonies and you're going to hear some great music all day long. Stay tuned.
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1: Good morning, ladies and gentlemen. This is Mr. Pastor Dr. Gabriel Swaggart on his way. Does it all the time. And we're glad to be here with you today.
9: Wait, does he know the story?
1: No, let me explain. Dr. Hill is here. Bishop Tim Hill is here with us. He's joining us today. And I'm going to get him to read some slips here. No, I'm kidding. I don't know if I can do that or not. But
10: done it before. I've done it many times.
9: Have you?
10: I have, actually.
1: So let me explain the story on the Mr. Pastor Doctor. So my daughter, Abby, she's 16 years old. One of her very close friends, her sister, goes to our college. Mm-hmm. And her name is Gabby. So you have Abby and Gabby. Mm-hmm. And they just pal around together.
9: That's a perfect
1: and
9: pair.
1: It is. And the first time that she came over, Gabby came over to our house to stay the night with Abby, she didn't know what to call me. So she just looked at me for a second, and then she said, hey, Mr. Pastor Dr. Gabe, I don't know which one to use, so just tell me which one. So it just stuck. And so, Mr. Pastor Doctor, I said, just call me anything. That's fine with me. But we're glad to be here with you this morning. As I mentioned, we're so glad to have Bishop Tim Hill with us. Mm-hmm. It's such an honor to have you joining us today.
10: My privilege, Gabriel. Thank you.
1: And you came in last night and you got into church right when church was starting.
10: I did. Got in late at the airport, but I sure enjoyed your message and the singing, everything great.
1: Well, I appreciate it, sir. And we're just glad to have you here. And, of course, we've got Robin here with us and Jeff here. And before we do anything else, there's a specific reason why that you're here. But before we do that, I want you were telling me about a story where you were just in a Bolivia, I believe
10: yes,
1: it was.
10: Yes.
1: Tell us a little bit about that.
10: Well, about 2 months ago, I was in Bolivia for a conference with pastors and probably about 1,500, 2,000 people, most of them pastors there. And I walked out to preach that night, and my heart was so touched, Gabriel, as I walked out, there were no less than 2,500, maybe even as many as 3,000 of the expositors' study Bible that they had placed across there right in front of the stage. Mm. And later that night, they gave those Bibles to every pastor that was there.
1: That's amazing.
10: A man walked up to me when church was over. I had gone to change clothes, and I was coming out. He had two of the Bibles in his arms, holding them almost like children, with tears streaming down his face and expressing his appreciation for those Bibles.
1: That's amazing.
10: And it's just such a touching thing. And that was a Church of God convention. And I also mentioned to you another delegation that's coming to see me shortly from Indonesia. Y'all have provided Bibles for this delegation as well. I just wanted to come last night, especially on the commemoration date of your grandfather's passing, to say thank you. And I wanted to be here today for a little while and say thank you for what Jimmy Swaggart Ministries is doing to provide Bibles literally around the world. Yes. And the Church of God is a blessed recipient of a lot of that. So thank you so much. That's why I'm here today.
1: Well, we're just, it's an honor for us to partner with y'all, partner with the Church of God to pass out those
10: Bibles.
1: Thank
10: you so much.
1: You know, one of the greatest things that we could do as believers is to get the gospel out.
10: Right, yep. Right.
1: And the stories that we've heard from individuals, from pastors, and from all over the world that have been a part of some of these Bible distributions, they tell us it changes their life when they see it for the first time, or right, whenever they're able to see and go into some of these remote villages around the world and passing out Bibles. And I'll never forget Joy Rogers. I'm sure y'all are familiar with Joy. You're familiar with Joy Rogers. Joy Rogers pastors Pace Assembly there in Pace, Florida. And one of the first times that we were doing an event like this, he had purchased about, I guess, 6 or 7 cases and was bringing them down to Mexico for a missions trip that he was doing. And he sent us back pictures and videos. And one night at about midnight, there was a picture that he had sent us, and it was absolutely breathtaking. It was him, and he had, I guess, three or four Spanish pastors that were around him. And they were under a lamplight outside. And he had the Expositor Study Bible, and he opened it up, and he was teaching them the message of the cross.
10: Wow.
1: And I still have that picture framed in my mind. And he was telling us, they said that a lot of these pastors could not afford a Bible on their own. And they've never been able to afford a Bible on their own. And yet they're pastors. And he said for the first time that somebody had given them a Bible, full Bible, Genesis to Revelation. And he was explaining to them the message of the cross. He was kind of showing them how that the layout of that Bible was and how important that it was. And he said that just the tears would stream down their faces, grateful and thankful.
10: They are.
1: And we have the, of course, videos that we have been playing, and pictures that we've got that you've seen, the tangible. People look at Bible-thons as tangible,
9: right,
1: because they know that this is a missions outreach. Share-a-thons are a little bit different. They're not as tangible, even though it should be, because you're watching the results of it every single day. But Bible-thons are tangible. And to have, I think that the Christian should have the heart not only for evangelism, but for missions.
10: Yes.
1: Every Christian should have a heart for reaching the lost at all costs.
9: Strong churches are missions churches.
1: Exactly. Strong churches are missions churches. And I will say, for the most part, Church of God churches have strong missions outreaches.
10: You know, and we're very grateful for that, Gabriel, historically.
1: Yes.
10: All the way from the very beginning.
1: Yes.
10: Our first missions effort was in Bahamas, and now we're in over 190 nations of the world. And when I think about the distribution of Bibles, it hits me that some of the people that received Bibles that night I was referring to a moment ago traveled long distances because they knew they could get one of those Bibles.
1: That's amazing.
10: I mean, on trains, planes.

0: trains and automobiles. Yeah, I mean, they traveled, some of them, 2 and 3 days because they knew they would go home with a Bible. And when you see that and you know that, that makes it even more special.
1: And you know what's so amazing to us here in America, Bibles are nothing.
2: Right.
1: It's not uncommon for any of us to go into, you know, park in a massive parking lot and find at least a dozen cars with Bibles in it.
0: That's right.
1: Whether they're red or not, that's another story.
3: Yeah.
1: But you'll find in almost every home, or many homes, I should say, in many homes, you'll find Bibles, family Bibles, big Bibles, what have you. You go into hotels, you have those Gideon New Testaments. You have those Gideon Bibles and so forth and so on. So it's not uncommon for us to have Bibles everywhere, multiple. But you're talking about people who've never owned a Bible.
0: Right.
1: And for us, that's hard to comprehend.
0: It's precious to them.
1: And it's precious to them. And you mentioned that they're clutching it almost like children.
0: Yeah.
1: And that is something for them that I really believe can change their life.
0: Absolutely. Yeah. I'll never forget two occasions. I'll mention one. When I went to Russia for the first time.
1: Yes.
0: Early 90s, when things had just opened up there.
1: Mm-hmm.
0: And we gave away Bibles. We did a humanitarian effort there as well. Back in those days, it was just a crisis time. But as we would give away those Bibles, people would line up around the city block to get them. And when they would get them, they would not just hug them, but they would literally kiss those Bibles.
4: I bet.
0: And we need to remember just how precious this really is. It's amazing.
1: You're giving people eternal life.
0: Exactly.
2: Don't you think we have an overabundance of the Word physically, but a lack of Scripture?
1: It's a drought. You would say that we can be in America, a biblical drought.
2: Right. Even though we've got a Bible on every bookshelf.
1: You've got Bibles everywhere, but the problem is they're not being read, and it's not being lived.
3: We take it for granted.
1: We take it for granted. I mean, it is. We have such an overabundance here in America, for the most part.
0: Yeah.
1: And when we look at countries like Cameroon, which we just finished up, Spain, which we are raising 18,000 Bibles for Spain, El Salvador, 12,000 for the Republic of Congo, 12,000 for the Democratic Republic of Congo. You're talking about Bibles that can change nations.
3: Correct.
2: Once the Word is planted, it's not going anywhere.
1: No.
2: It's there.
0: Yeah.
1: And it's so amazing. Just take a look at these pictures here that are on the screen. Of course, I'm not there, but can you imagine what those people experienced?
3: Yeah.
1: From the first time that they got a chance. Now, that's in Mozambique in 2021. Think about that. Look at that. My goodness. You're talking about tribes that more than likely have never had Bibles. And look at this. They're sitting outside. Someone is explaining to them what that Bible is. And no doubt, as Bishop said, you're talking about some of those people may have traveled large distances.
2: Walking, riding donkeys.
1: Just to get to a place where they can get a Bible.
0: Days on end. I was in China in 1993, somewhere in there. And, of course, you know, communism and everything involved with that. But they would travel on trains for days just to get one page.
1: Yes.
2: Wow.
0: Yes. One page out of the Bible.
4: Not one Bible, one
0: Not
4: page.
0: Not one Bible, but one page. And cherish it, cry, weep in the underground church there. Just an amazing sight to behold. And Robin, it goes back to what you said. We have so many in our homes.
2: Yeah.
0: I don't know how many, probably dozens of Bibles I have in my home.
1: Yeah.
0: And yet around this world, there is the drought for the Word of God. Literally, the written page can't be found in so many of these nations.
1: You know, I truly believe, and only God knows, honestly, but when we begin to flood these countries with Bibles, I honestly believe that one of these Bibles received by a pastor can change his or her life. But whenever you have a congregation, it can change that entire congregation's direction.

0: But when you have 12,000, 18,000, 25,000, 50,000 going into a country,
1: you're affecting communities.
0: You literally can change the course of that country.
2: And that's really why I'm so pleased to be here today, to just encourage my friends in the Church of God to stand by this ministry, and let's help put Bibles literally around the world through Jimmy Swaggart Ministry.
0: And you know, we're actually printing another 12,000 Bibles for the Church of God, specifically for Honduras and Guatemala. And to partner with y'all is an absolute blessing to us.
2: Well, y'all have been a blessing to us through Operation Compassion.
0: Yes.
2: On and on I could go. And Gabriel, I'm so thankful. I sit here today, and I'll get emotional if I'm not careful, but I think about your grandfather. 8 years ago, a little over 8 years ago, I came here for the first time because he built a bridge.
0: Yes, he did. Mm-hmm.
2: And I chose to walk across that bridge. And that has been a tremendous joy, but a tremendous blessing to see what partnership does. I can't do it alone. None of us sitting here can do it alone. But when we partner together, so many incredible things happen in the kingdom.
3: Yes.
0: You're 100% right. I want to say this because you brought in a very interesting point, a very important point. We cannot do it alone. There have been so many of us over the years that, and I'll just be as frank as I can, that you look at what we do and what we have been doing, and you've developed this identity of us for no more. That it's our way and that's it. We don't fellowship with anybody else. We don't partner with anybody else. And in fact, some people get offended when we do. But what you don't understand is the greater cause. There's a bigger picture.
3: Yeah.
0: And what Bishop Hill said is 100% right. We cannot do it alone because y'all have avenues already established that we haven't. And that partnering with y'all is able to get more Bibles into more people's hands.
1: It's exponential.
0: It's something that I'm very proud of. The partnerships that we've developed and the friendships that we've developed over the years.
2: It's been beautiful. A friend of mine, Dr. James Davis, made the statement. He said, if you're not networking, you're not working effectively. And when we broaden our network, doesn't matter if it's kingdom, it's kingdom.
0: It's kingdom. Amen. That's right.
2: And
0: that's
2: my heart.
0: And that's one of the most important things that you've ever said. If it's kingdom, it's kingdom.
3: Yeah. Correct.
0: And I feel like we've got to remove the blinders and the selfishness and those attitudes of it's us for no more. We gotta get rid of that stuff. If you're partnering with people that are in false doctrine, that's different.
2: Right.
0: We're talking about partnering with people who have a heart for
2: Absolutely.
0: God.
2: Absolutely.
3: Yeah.
0: And it's kingdom-minded, and it's kingdom business.
1: Unity.
0: And what does the Scripture say that, you know, Jesus said that when he was 12 years old, I must be about my Father's business.
3: Right.
0: It's the same for us. Mm-hmm. We must be about our
2: Absolutely.
0: Father's business. And our Father's business is reaching people.
2: Yes.
3: Yeah.
0: I'll never forget, we were in a meeting one time, and I mentioned this before. I don't remember who the people were, to be honest. I do not remember. I don't remember the organization. I don't remember what they were doing here. I just don't remember. But we were sitting on one side of the boardroom, of the boardroom table. My grandfather was on sitting the other. And if you knew my grandfather, and I'm just going to mimic this. So y'all bear with me over television. Y'all don't get mad at me. But any time that you would see my grandfather, and Robin, you would know this, and Bishop, you'd probably know this too. Any time that you'd walk into anywhere, whether it's an office or a boardroom, my grandfather was always laid back in a chair with his feet, you know, just like this. And he was actually doing that. We're in a boardroom in a meeting, and he's laid back with his feet up on the table. Of course, it's his building. He can do whatever he wants, you know. And in the course of the conversation, my grandfather said something that I've never forgotten. And he said, guys, he said, what y'all need to know and what y'all need to understand is we are in the people business.
2: There you go.
0: We're in the people reaching business. Our job is to reach people.
3: Correct.
0: Through whatever means that we have, which is television, print, radio, whatever it is. And he said, we're all about reaching people. And that's what we're all about doing here is reaching people.

0: people.
1: Absolutely.
0: We're reaching people not only with the gospel and the evangelistic side, but you're reaching people in the mission side. You're helping pastors further the kingdom of God by providing a tool that they have not had previously.
1: Right.
0: And something that not only can change their life, not only can change the congregation, but it can change a country.
1: Yep.
0: It can change a country. And so while you're here today, I need you to remove the scales of ignorance, if you will. I need you to remove the scales of bitterness or pride. And I need you to put on this understanding that we're about our Father's business.
1: Correct.
0: We're here to reach people. And we cannot do it without you. I know I've shared this before, but I don't know if Jeff knows this story. So for the sake of Jeff, I'm going to share this story.
1: Well, thank you.
0: I'm going to show you and explain to you how the Bible-thons, how it got to where we are today. We've been having Bible-thons for years, and it was always a way to get the regular print study Bible. And I don't have one here, but the Crossfire edition of the study Bible. It was a way to get these two Bibles in the hands of people all over the country. And it was always a little small competition between me and my grandfather, who would sell and who would move more Bibles. And it would always be, you know, 1 month it would be him, 1 month it would be me, so forth. And it was a healthy competition. And one night, it was one day during one of those Bible-thons, we were here in this studio. And Mike McMullen was about to go on a missions trip to Mexico. And he had just simply asked my grandfather, is there any way that we could donate some of these Bibles or what have you to the missions event? We need about, I think it was 3 or 4 dozen boxes. And my grandfather thought about it for a second. And it was that one event that spurred what we have right now.
1: Mm-hmm. Wow.
0: One event going to a missions outreach in Mexico that spurred what we're doing right now, that is touching
2: pastors'
0: lives all over the world. One moment changed the course. Yeah.
1: One simple act.
0: One simple act changed the course of these Bible-thons forever.
1: Mm-hmm.
0: And now we're on the precipice, I believe, of sending out 6 or 7 million Bibles.
3: Mm-hmm. Is it that much?
0: I think it's that much all over the world.
3: A little behind.
0: So you want to talk about One act spurred a movement. One act spurred a movement.
2: Little as much if God is in it.
0: And exactly.
1: That's
0: and
1: right.
0: We won't settle until we reach 10, 20 million Bibles. And because that's the people need it.
2: Yeah.
0: The people need it.
3: Just think, if half of the people who receive a Bible, if it's 6 or 7 million in third world countries, if half of those reach one, that's a lot of people.
0: That's a lot of people.
3: And then some of those reach one, and some of those reach one.
0: You're talking about addition.
3: Yep. Multiplication.
2: Gabriel, going back to something you were talking about earlier, I've heard this said, that if we can get beyond our logo.
0: Yes.
1: Right.
2: And our ego.
0: Yes.
1: Yeah.
2: Then we go.
0: Yes.
1: Yeah.
2: Like and that's what I pray will happen today, all day long, in every shift. Let's not camp around logos.
0: Yes.
2: Especially egos. But let's take the burden of going into all the world.
0: The only logo that matters is the logo of the cross.
2: There you go.
1: Amen.
0: That's the only logo that matters. And it's not really even a logo. It's an event.
1: Yeah.
0: That's the only logo that matters.
2: I love it.
1: Yeah.
0: And without, it doesn't matter if it's the cross and dove. It doesn't matter if it's the cross and the fire. It doesn't matter.
2: Yep.
0: As long as it's the cross.
2: Exactly.
0: That's what matters.
2: Exactly.
0: And that's what we've got to get past. And we've got to get past the petty little disagreements. It's us four, no more. No, no. We have to have all to do what we can to reach people. This is bigger than us.
1: Yeah.
0: What we're doing is bigger than just one group or two groups. It needs everyone.
1: Yeah. Correct.
0: There's what, how many people in the world? 8 billion?
2: 8 billion.
0: 8 billion people in the world.
2: That's the last figure I heard.
0: That's what I figure is about 8 billion people. You have about 2 billion in India. You have about the same in China.
2: Right.
0: I mean, you have billions of people around the world that have

0: never heard the gospel. So we've got to get past the notion, as you said, of the logo and ego.
1: Yes, sir.
0: And if we get past the logo and we get past the ego, then we all go.
1: Yeah, that's right.
0: We all go.
1: Go into all the world.
0: That's what that's the Great Commission, to go out in all the world and preach the gospel and make disciples.
1: Absolutely.
0: And that's what we've got to do. And Bishop, I'm so thrilled that you're here.
1: Thank you for having me.
0: He's going to be here with us for the next 3.5 hours. And unless he just decides to have enough of us and says, I'm out.
1: you got me on your hands for 3.5 hours.
0: We're glad to have you, sir. And but we've got a lot of slips coming. Now, as we continue to have discussions, and we'll read slips here and now, here and there, I want to just kind of share this, that there's going to be a good chance we won't be able to read all of our slips today on our shift. And that's a great thing. That'd be a great thing. There'd be something like we did last time. And but I just need you to get the heart of what we're trying to do here. The heart of what we're trying to do here is reaching people. This is, and I believe this to be true, and, you know, to each his own. I don't know what goes on in most other churches or organizations, but I do know what's going on here. And I do believe that this is the greatest, or one of the greatest, missions outreaches going in the world today.
2: Oh, it is, yeah.
0: And I'm so thrilled at what God has been doing in these Bible-thons. But the best is yet
1: Amen.
0: To come.
1: Amen.
2: It's great.
0: The best is yet to come.
1: Amen. Gabriel, if I may, I don't know when you wanted to do this, but I want to make a special contribution, another way of saying thank you in a tangible way. Again, yesterday was such a special day to be here last night. And by the way, the message you brought last night, honoring your grandfather, was powerful. I hope everybody can go back and watch that. But being here, sitting there just one row behind from where Brother Swaggart used to sit, and seeing that Bible, seeing that handkerchief over the armrest, wow, what a moment. But then I wanted to be here today to say, on behalf of Tim Hill Ministries and a partner gift with Tennessee Church of God Missions, we want to sow a seed of $10,000.
0: I appreciate it.
1: I don't know how many Bibles that puts out there, how many cases, but what I hope someone will be inspired to do is say, Brother Tim, I want to join with you today and stand with Jimmy Swaggart Ministries in putting these Bibles literally around the world. When you think about all the Bibles that the ministry is placing, this really is a small seed, but seeds grow.
0: Seeds grow.
1: Seeds get in the ground and they grow into a great harvest. And so, Jeff, if you don't mind, pass that over to my friend.
2: Yes, sir.
0: Thank you, sir.
1: We just plant that for the cause of Christ and for getting the Word of God around the world.
0: Well, sir, I appreciate this very much. And we're honored that you're able to do this.
1: Thank you.
0: And it means a lot to us. And I know that we were joking about it before we went on the air, but I will be a little serious. You mentioned that this is a $10,000 check. I do believe that there's others that can do the same.
1: Absolutely. Yeah.
2: Come on.
0: I really believe that there's some others right now that y'all can match this gift.
2: Yeah.
0: You may not be able to do it in Bibles, so to speak, but it'll produce a lot of Bibles.
1: Amen.
0: Believe me. It'll produce a lot of Bibles. And so if you're watching right now and the Lord's dealing with you about matching this gift, $10,000, we would greatly appreciate it. And that is going to continue to further this work of Bible distribution around the world. I mean, you think about it, Spain, El Salvador, the Republic of Congo, the Democratic Republic of Congo. We've been in Bolivia. You've got Central and South America. You've got all other countries around the world, many, many places in Africa that we have been able to go into and place these Bibles into the hands of pastors and Christian workers and leaders in those communities. And we are seeing the results of it. And so I know that God is speaking to some of you. I know that God is speaking to some of you about matching this gift. And I believe that God is dealing with you. Do not allow this moment to pass up and just say, well, maybe somebody else. God's not dealing with another person. He's dealing with you.
2: You.
0: He's dealing with you. So I'm asking that you would be obedient to the voice of God. I'm asking that you would be obedient to His Word and watch God bless you.
1: Amen.
0: Thank
1: Amen.
0: You, sir.

0: Now, we got to take a break real quick. You want to go say something real quick?
1: Well, I want to say what really blesses me, too, is that the pastors, when you think, and I think you alluded to this, Robin, when a pastor gets this Bible, he's going to pour himself in to the Word of God. He's going to pour himself into the study notes that Brother Swagger so meticulously has written in these Bibles. And he's going to get up in front of, 100 people, 1,000 people, 10,000 people, and share the Word of God. You talk about a network. Yeah. You talk about a web network effect when one pastor gets one of these Bibles.
0: That's it.
1: Gets up in his congregation or on a street corner.
0: That's it.
1: And shares the Word of God. It is massive what happens. So one plants, one waters, but God gives the increase.
0: Gives
1: so let's
0: increase.
1: Be a part of that process today.
0: And I'll say this before we go and take our break. And I kind of mentioned this to you, and I actually texted this guy just a minute ago. Chris Moody, you're watching. I know you are.
1: We're going to give his phone number shortly.
0: I'm going to give you a phone number so everybody can call you. I'm kidding. We got to take a break. Be right back.
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0: All right, we are back, ladies and gentlemen, and we've got some slips here, a lot of slips here, so we're going to go ahead and start reading. And once again, we're so glad to have Bishop Hill with us. He's going to be with us for our shift today, and then he's got to leave directly to go back to DFW, and then he's got plans, you've got meetings you've got to get to, and so we don't want to keep you. But I know that he's got those Portillo hot dogs that are waiting for him.
1: Yes, sir, buddy. There's a Portillo's hot dog in DFW. I'm headed that way.
0: It's a famous hot dog place. It's a famous hot dog place.
2: Am I going to have to go all the way up there to get it?
1: Chicago.
0: Oh, it's Chicago hot dogs. Dogs. Yeah. And so
1: I discovered there's one in DFW yesterday.
0: Okay. So he's eyeing that.
3: All right. We're going to find Robin.
1: My mind is on spiritual things here.
0: That's it.
2: I'm going to have to take a day off to fly to DFW
0: just to go get one to fly back.
3: To DFW. That's
0: one of the most expensive hot dogs he's ever had in his life. Jerry, this is dear friend Gerald from Crowley, Louisiana. One case of Outreach Bibles and six Outreach Bibles on top of that. And this is from his grandkids. Valerie, Ethne, Andrew, Jessica, Penelope, and James. And this is another dear friend, Joel and Catherine, right down the road in Prairieville. Nine cases of Outreach Bibles and one Outreach Bible on top of that. And we appreciate that very, very much. Ramona from Sanford, North Carolina, one Outreach, and is praying for all of SBN and all the local members and those around the world. Nathan, this is my friend. Nathan, Oklahoma City, Oklahoma, six Outreach, says, good morning, crew, praying for Bible-thon upcoming IYCIKC that's coming up in just a couple of weeks. Charles, Mount Airy, Maryland, one case of Outreach and one case of Outreach New Testaments. We have Caroline from the United Kingdom, four Outreach Bibles and four Outreach New Testaments. Barbara Oaks, North Dakota, two Outreach. Richard, Southampton, Pennsylvania, four Outreach. Connie, Leesburg, Georgia, four Outreach, praying for the Swagger family. And also praying for ministering angels to convict hearts and lives. Bonnie, Bowling Green, Kentucky, one case of Outreach. Daughter-in-law has been fighting cancer over 5 years. Anonymous from Helitos, Texas. I hope I pronounced that correctly. Four Outreach New Testaments and four Outreach Bibles. Praying for Israel, President Trump, wisdom, vision, and safety. We have Antonio, East Meadow, New York, four Outreach Bibles and two Outreach New Testaments. Marie, Grove City, Pennsylvania, four Outreach. Alta, Spotsville, Kentucky, two Outreach. Heather, Bixby, Oklahoma, five Outreach. 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Sam, Percy, Arkansas, four Outreach. Pamela, Tallahassee, Alabama, six Outreach. Arlene, Plantsville, Connecticut, two cases of Outreach. And there's a lot of requests here. Sharon, Gainesville, Florida, one case of Outreach. Heather, Texarkana, Texas, one case of Outreach. 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Reuben, San Antonio, Texas, four Outreach. 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Andra, Calhoun Falls, South Carolina, one Outreach. Danny, Snellville, Georgia, one case of Outreach. Stephen, Lincoln Park, New Jersey, one Outreach with a $200 donation. Richard and Cindy, media members, Morovia, Iowa, two cases of Outreach. Glenn and Nancy, Kingsbury, Texas, five Outreach, and appreciates all of the staff and volunteers. Marlon, Philadelphia, Pennsylvania, one Outreach, physical healing. Media member Shirley Warren, Ohio, four Outreach. Media member Jolly from Pamplin, Virginia, four Outreach and has a prayer request. Judy, Dayton, Tennessee, one case of Outreach for God to give her doctor's wisdom to help her get her blood pressure under control. Media member Jane, St. Paul, Minnesota, two Outreach and praying for President Trump and for his decision-making. Anonymous, Mound City, Missouri, six Outreach. Iris, media member, Colorado Springs, Colorado, two Outreach, unspoken. Media member Mara, Middlesex, New Jersey, two Outreach, unsaved loved ones. Phyllis Decatur, Illinois, four Outreach. David Marlow, Oklahoma, two Outreach, praying for family and America. And then Angela, Denham Springs, Louisiana, right down the road, two Outreach New Testaments and two Outreach New Testaments and two English New Testaments for themselves and healing for her husband. Bishop, I'm going to let you.
1: Yeah. Douglas from Harlan, Montana, four single Outreach Bibles. Thank you, Douglas. Sarita from Jersey City, New Jersey, four single Outreach. And Maria from Winter Springs, Florida, four single Outreach, praying

0: healing, requesting prayer for healing. Teresa from Washington, D.C., a single outreach Bible, two of those, and praying for her family today for safety. And Lucille from Warren, Ohio, six single outreach Bibles, praying for unsaved family members. Olga from San Antonio, Texas, a single outreach Bible, two of those, prayer for her son who needs the Lord, and also praying for the Swaggart family during these few days here. Leggett from Dartmouth, Massachusetts, single outreach Bible, praying for her. And here's Sharon from Paw, Michigan, four single outreach Bibles, praying for healing of arthritis in the lower back area. Katina from Maryville, Missouri, four single outreach Bibles, praying again for the Swaggart family. That really touches my heart, Gabriel, to see that people are lifting you folks up today. It's a very special time for you. And then Jeffrey from Mansfield, Ohio, two New Testament outreach. And Charleston, Rhode Island, Carolyn from Charleston, one single outreach Bible, praying for a surgery for her husband today to go well. Marcia from Homestead, Pennsylvania, one single outreach that God would bring healing into her body as well. And then Ava from Chicago, Illinois. There you go, Robin, Chicago. Single outreach Bible, one, and praying for physical health. Here's Peggy from Piedmont, South Carolina, five single outreach Bibles, praying that God would help her recover from a fall. And then these, Gabriel, are helping with cases of Bibles. Amen. Here is Donna from Calhoun, Georgia, who actually is representing the Church of God. Thank you, Donna, and awesome. Mentioning the pastor that I know very well. And one case of outreach Bibles, Carol from Baltimore, Maryland. Two cases of outreach Bibles, praying for household salvation. What an important prayer request, and also prayer for the earthquake victims in Venezuela as well. Yes. Thank you so much. Lawrence from Wellington, Florida, five cases of the Outreach Bible, praying for back issues. Charlene from Oil City, Pennsylvania, one case of Outreach Bibles, and praying for our country, President Trump, and Charlene's family needs prayer. And then Joe and Linda from Southfield, Michigan, two cases of Outreach Bibles, an unspoken request. And then John from Afton, Michigan, one case of Outreach Bible, and again, praying for household salvation.
1: Robin? Amen. We got Carol from Slidell, Louisiana, Media Church member, two Outreach New Testaments, praying for herself and going to the doctor to see about heart issues. Mary, Westville, Oklahoma, four Outreach Bibles, praying for America. Larry, Lima, Ohio, two Outreach, two regular print, and two ladies, praying for the church, and we appreciate that. Gift there. Glenn and Lynn, Attica, Michigan, Media Church members, six Outreach Bibles. Barbara, Victorville, California, Media Church member, four Outreach. And last year, her grandson, oh my goodness, last year, her grandson was murdered.
2: Oh my.
1: And the man that killed him is going to court today for requesting bail, and the requesting justice is done. And we're certainly lifting you up.
3: Yes.
1: I can't imagine anything worse than that. And God bless you today and console you. I know it's a hard time whenever an event occurs that's connected to that. So God bless you today. Stephen and Lori, Hamburg, Pennsylvania, six Outreach, praying for salvation of family. Enjoyed Gabe's message last night. Pauline, Dumfries, Virginia, Media Church member, two Outreach Bibles regarding son's financial need to be met. And we appreciate you joining with us. This is Terry and Dawn. Fredonia, Wisconsin, Media Church member, one Outreach, praying for unsaved loved ones. Kathleen, Claymont, Delaware, Media Church member, four Outreach, praying for salvation of unsaved loved ones. Harry calls all the time, Silver Spring, Maryland, eight Outreach Bibles, praying for a miracle for his eyes, and we pray you receive that, Harry. God bless you. Penny, North Las Vegas, Nevada, Media Church member, five Outreach, praying for the Lord to help her with weight loss and a daughter's salvation. Ruth, Asheboro, North Carolina, four Outreach Bibles, praying for country and family. Media Church member Ron from Canyon Country, California, two cases of Outreach, sorry, praying for the salvation of family and friends. Kay, Greensboro, North Carolina, four Outreach, praying for the family. Anonymous, Rock Falls, Illinois, 18 Outreach, and praying for the operators and workers. Appreciate that. Judy, Fort Worth, Texas, Media Church member, four Outreach, praying for Sister Carolyn's good health. Stuck together there. Ada, Pikeville, Tennessee, two Outreach Bibles. And Archie and Roxanne.

0: of a child battling cancer. But Lord, you are the great physician.
1: Yes, Lord.
0: And we claim this need met. We pray over this great niece and we pray healing right now. And we rebuke this cancer in Jesus' name. Janice, Mountain Home, Arkansas, 13 Outreach New Testaments and one case of Outreach New Testaments. It says, thank you for all your faithfulness with the $5 donation. Kevin, Hastings, Michigan, 2 Outreach Bibles, praying for his 3 adult children. Jimmy and Deborah, Dayton, Tennessee, media member, 2 cases of Outreach Bibles, daughter and granddaughter and family salvation. Barbara, Waco, Texas, media member, 6 Outreach Bibles, praying for healing. We have Armando and Caroline, Fremont, Ohio, media member, 4 Outreach Bibles. Anonymous, Blountville, Tennessee, 2 Outreach Bibles. Aldolfo, Amarillo, Texas, 6 Outreach Bibles, healing in the family. Gail, Franklin, Tennessee, media member, 5 Outreach Bibles, praying for the Swaggart family, Larson family, baby Oliver and President Trump, and also in memory of her husband, who she lost, and they had been married for 72 years. We'll be praying for you. We have media member Aline from Bolton, Mississippi, 2 Outreach New Testaments, praying for physical healing and strength. Naomi, St. Helens, Oregon, 2 Outreach Bibles and 10 Outreach New Testaments. And then media member Larry Russ, Texas, 2 cases of Outreach Bibles, praying for family and the ministry. Do y'all have any more? I'll go ahead and y'all can split those up while you do all of that. Let me read a couple of more of these while you do that. We have Gene from Rocky Face, Georgia, 4 Outreach Bibles and praying for everyone. Media member Shirley, Orlando, Florida, 1 Outreach in need of a financial and miracle and healing. Danny and Doris, Nebo, North Carolina, media member, 4 Outreach Bibles and 1 Outreach New Testament. Husband needs to be seen by his physical therapist today. James from Gloucester, Massachusetts, media member, 3 cases of Outreach Bibles, praying for President Trump and physical healing of cancer. Paul, Arnold, Missouri, 6 Outreach Bibles, praying for the country. And then Paul, Lodi, California, 7 Outreach New Testaments, praying for family.
1: Here is Nancy, Lakeland, Florida, with a single Outreach Bible. Thank you, Nancy. And prayer for her grandson, granddaughter to be delivered. Here is someone that wishes to remain anonymous, but from Johnson City, Tennessee. I know that area very well. 2 single Outreach Bibles, and thank you so much. Carmela from Brownsburg, Indiana, 2 single Outreach Bibles, praying for the Swaggart family and continuing to pray for baby Oliver. Our prayers are with that infant today. Leanne from Fort Wayne, Indiana, 2 single Outreach Bibles, praying for household salvation, the Swaggart family, and praying to reach the Biblethon goal today. Thank you so very much. Robert from Alexandria, Alabama, 3 single Outreach Bibles, again, praying for the Swaggart family, the president, and Israel. Thank you so very much. Another anonymous donor from Spiceland, Indiana, 4 single Outreach Bibles, praying for healing. Here is Wendell and Cheryl from Baton Rouge, Louisiana, 2 single Outreach Bibles, praying for their family and unsaved loved ones and for the nation. Our nation needs prayer. Thank you so much. Catherine, Lake City, Florida, 1 case of the Outreach Bible. And here is Claudia from Shelby Township, Michigan, 8 single Outreach Bibles. Thank you so much. And sharing testimony there. Here is Gus from Carson, California, with 4 single Outreach Bibles, requesting prayer for healing. Another anonymous donor, Tip City, Ohio, with 4 single Outreach Bibles. Barbara from Farmington, New Mexico, 4 single Outreach Bibles. Ruth from Stockton, New York, 4 single Outreach Bibles. Thank you. And listen to this. She says, I'm 98 and ready to go.
2: I love it.
1: I love that too.
2: We got people 35 not ready to go.
1: I'm telling you, my mother will be 98 in December. So that caught my eye and touches my heart. Shirley, again, from Paw, Michigan, 4 single Outreach Bibles. Thomas from Polkton, North Carolina, 1 single Outreach Bible and 1 Outreach New Testament and an unspoken request. Zella from Dayton, Ohio, 1 single Outreach Bible, 1 Outreach New Testament, praying for Gabe's family, your daughters, and praying for household salvation and healing. Here's an anonymous gift from Sykeson, Missouri, but 4 single Outreach Bibles, praying for unsaved loved ones Ann from Decatur, Georgia. Thank you, Ann, donating in honor of Brother Swaggart, and appreciates all the work that SBN and JSM is doing. Helped her realize what her mission in life is, she says, and three single outreach Bibles. Micah and Barbara from Fairburn, Georgia, four single outreach Bibles, one case of outreach Bibles, praying for the Swaggart family, for Israel, and for her family, President Trump and our nation. Thank you. Another anonymous gift from Charlotte, North Carolina. Two single outreach Bibles, Leonard and Terry from Brewer, Maine. Two single outreach Bibles, recovering from a stroke and needs prayer for complete healing. Here is Mildred from Valdez, North Carolina. One single outreach Bible, one outreach New Testament, and has many family members that need the Lord. Paula from Edmond, Oklahoma. One case of outreach Bibles, one media member certificate, and requesting prayer today. William and Donna, Severn, Maryland, six single outreach Bibles, praying for the safety of our nation and the welfare of our president. And Beatrice from Laredo, Texas, one case of outreach Bibles, and she's going to be 82 years of age this month, and says, please keep her in our prayers.
2: Very good. We got Yolanda from Mora, New Mexico, one case of outreach. Okay. I don't quite understand. It's got a... Okay, I'll get back to that. Glenda, Brooklyn, New York, one case of outreach. Praying for healing, get closer to the Lord. Crystal, Columbia, Missouri, one single outreach. Roscoe and Susan, Columbus, Ohio, one case of outreach. Chad, Angola, Indiana, one outreach. Two outreach New Testaments. Jeffrey, Bedford, Pennsylvania, three outreach. Christina, Potosi, Missouri, one single outreach. Crystal, Navajo Mountain, Utah, one case of outreach. Nodu from Laurelton, New York, two outreach. Tree Masters, up.
0: Yep.
2: They're starting it off.
0: They are. So, let me, before you do that, now, Bishop, this is a company, Tree Masters.

0: Masters Inc. in Wisconsin. They're huge Packer fans.
1: Okay.
0: Massive Packer fans. So they have decided to take Robin's advice. Take
2: the low road of expectations.
0: So go ahead.
1: That explains it.
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0: Thank you.
2: He's my hero in the faith. I loved hearing your personal stories about his grandson. Was he by chance a Packer fan?
0: No, he was not. In fact, let me kind of explain that. My grandfather hated sports and saw no need for it for a long, long time.
2: But he was a catcher when he was a kid.
0: He was a catcher, but as he got older, and of course I was watching football quite often, being a big Cowboys fan and LSU fan, he got to the point where he would watch football all the time. And he became a Saints fan. And he would rag me all the time because I was a Cowboys fan, and he'd always ask me during season how the Cowgirls do last night. And I'm like, well, how the Aints do last night? You know, so he became a Saints fan. And actually, he actually followed it pretty regularly. And, of course, he would call me on Saturdays. It's one of the things I told my grandmother that I missed was he'll call me on Saturdays, and he'll ask me, man, time does LSU play today? And there's been plenty of times where he's either been over to my house or I've been over to his to watch that football game. So that's one thing I'm going to miss. But no, he was not a Packers fan.
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3: 1 Outreach New Testament. 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Thank you.
2: All right. And Rebecca, BB, Arkansas, 2 Outreach Bibles. Says, Pastor Gabriel, your message last night on Wednesday night Bible study was very much needed. Thank you. Abraham, Fairview, California. 1 Read and Grow, 2 Outreach. Got Christina, Potosi, Missouri, 3 Outreach. 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Barbara, Secaucus, New Jersey, 2 Outreach, 2 Outreach New Testaments, praying for the family, country, and world. 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And this is Adrian, Crawfordville, Florida, 2 Outreach Bibles. 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Stephen, Boynton Beach, Florida, 3 Outreach New Testaments, praying for peace and freedom and communism, that is the spirit of Antichrist, be destroyed. Amen, amen to that. Listen, all these people asking for this different way of government and life have no idea what they're asking for. And they won't until they're in the middle of it. And then they won't want it immediately. Where was I? Stephen, Boynton Beach, Florida, 3 Outreach New Testaments, praying for peace, freedom. Oh, no, I already read that one. Okay. Do you want me to read them all?
0: No, we only have like a minute left to go.
2: Okay,
0: let's
2: a few
0: read
2: more.
0: What you can.
2: Marvin, Springfield, Missouri, 1 giant print, praying for healing. Brenda, Windsor, Virginia, 2 Outreach New Testaments, praying for President Trump and cabinet. 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Media Church members, Ken and Peggy, Cleveland, Tennessee, 4 Outreach Bibles, praising for the bonding of the Church of God, Jimmy Swaggart Bible distribution. Amen to that. Bert and Lois, Sacramento, California, 2 Outreach Bibles, unspoken request. Paula Brandon, Florida, Media Church member, 4 Outreach Bibles, praying for healing for Bo's heart. And Bill and Judith, Westchester, Ohio, 6 Outreach Bibles, praying for a daughter-in-law that needs healing, faith, and comfort for the family.
0: All right, we've got to take our break. 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

had a 1-hour program, and back in the 1980s, a television program. This song was the theme song of that program, and it said,

0: Danny from Creola, Alabama, 4 outreach Bibles. Tim from Hyden, Kentucky, 3 outreach Bibles in desperate need of a miracle financially. Charity, Chicago, Illinois, 2 cases of outreach Bibles. Dwayne, Brookings, Oregon, 1 outreach. Alice in Chattanooga, Tennessee, 3 outreach with a $30 donation, praying for a dear lady in Sunday school with stage 4 cancer, and also provision for the family. Clark, Indianapolis, Indiana, 1 case of outreach. Anonymous, Harrison, Michigan, 3 outreach Bibles and a $50 donation. Christy, thank you, sir. Sarasota, Florida, 1 outreach Bible, praying for the Swaggart family during this time, and we appreciate that very much. And asking the Lord to provide a way for them to get to Georgia and the place that they will live to be complete. Gloria, Bartlett, Tennessee, 1 case of outreach. Maria, Morristown, Tennessee, 2 outreach. Praying for lost family, grandkids in bondage. And Patricia, Sanford, North Carolina, 4 outreach. Beverly, Centralia, Missouri, 4 outreach. Linda, Newaygo, Michigan, 6 outreach. Stephanie, Lufkin, Texas, 1 outreach. Melvin, Asheville, North Carolina, $50 donation. Diane, Clinton, Washington, 3 cases of outreach Bibles, praying for the country and peace. The ministry and all those working. Pastors and families and the Swaggart's family at the anniversary of Brother Swaggart's home going. I appreciate that very much. Connie, Hobbsville, North Carolina, 6 outreach. Cindy, Belfair, Washington, 1 case of outreach. Dana, DeKalb, Texas, $20 donation. 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Anonymous, Harrison, Michigan, $300 donation. Tracy, Lawrenceville, Georgia, 4 outreach Bibles. Josie, Winfield, Louisiana, 1 case of outreach. Rebecca, Chesterton, Indiana, 1 case of outreach. Angie's having surgery today. Praying for safety for grandchildren traveling. Her and Melinda, media member, Sweetwater, Texas, 2 outreach Bibles. Praying for grandchildren. Refugio calls in every month from Imperial, California. Media member, 2 cases of outreach. Salvation of his 2 sons. Media member Charlotte from Townsend, Maryland, 5 outreach, diagnosed with cancer and is going through chemo. And Father, touch Sister Charlotte right now. Bring healing to her physical body. And we ask it in Jesus' name. Mary, Washington, PA, 2 outreach Bibles, praying for the country. Media member Billy from Texarkana, Texas, 4 outreach, lost loved ones in the ministry. Anonymous, Louisville, Kentucky, 4 outreach Bibles, praying for family health and finances. Media member Peggy Easton, Maryland, 4 outreach Bibles. Dell, Shreveport, Louisiana, 2 outreach Bibles. Althea from Laurelton, New York, 2 cases of outreach Bibles, praying for healing for herself and family. Debbie, Salem, Missouri, 1 case of outreach Bibles and 3 outreach New Testaments, praying for the country and in memory of Don's passing. Media member Marlene, Lake Wells, Florida, 2 outreach, unsaved loved ones. Dennis, Des Moines, Iowa, 4 outreach, praying for the government. Patricia, Spencerport, New York, 3 outreach Bibles, praying for a move of God. Hesketh and Evelyn, Middletown, New York, media member, 1 case of outreach Bibles, praying for the ministry, and the Lord knows the needs, and praying for their finances so they can increase their giving. George, Somersville, West Virginia, 20 outreach Bibles. That's nearly 2 cases. I appreciate that. Media member Jenny Holton, Maine, 3 outreach Bibles. Media church member Delphina from San Antonio, Texas, 5 outreach and 1 outreach New Testament. And, well, I appreciate that. Thank you for the kind words there. Sarita from Kilbuck, Ohio, 1 outreach Bible and salvation for children, grandchildren, and great-grandchildren and siblings. Linda, Albany, Georgia, 4 outreach Bibles, praying for a country and the network and the ministry in memory of Brother Swaggart. Eloise, Trenton, New Jersey, 4 outreach Bibles, praying for a family funeral tomorrow. A media member, Larry from Phoebe, Mississippi, 2 outreach, thankful that the Lord healed him from hepatitis, liver cancer, and deliverance from drugs and alcohol. And thank the Lord for that. Joanne, Hollywood, Florida, 4 outreach, praying for our nation. And Anonymous from the Queen City, Charlotte, North Carolina, 2 outreach and praying for finances. Amen. Bishop?
1: Yeah, Gabriel, Garfield and Winsome from Brooklyn, New York, 4 outreach Bibles. Thank you for that and praying for their family. Teresa from Defiance, Ohio, 2 outreach Bibles, prayer for unsaved loved ones, certainly. Jeanette from Sacramento, California, 3 outreach Bibles, praying for a safe travel for a ladies' trip, where 8 ladies are going on a trip for the ministry. Mike from Jefferson, Georgia, 1 case of outreach Bibles, salvation and physical healing for loved ones. And Linda from Iron Station, North Carolina, one case of Outreach Bibles, and that the goal will be reached today. And also prayer for unsaved loved one. Let me separate these pages here. Susan from Fort Wayne, Indiana, one case of Outreach Bible, praying also for the country and our president. Here is Danny and Mary Ann, four Outreach Bibles and two cases of Outreach Bibles. And the prayer request gets my attention. Mary Ann's had a diagnosis of pulmonary hypertension. The reason that gets my attention is because 15 years ago, my wife, Paula, got that same diagnosis, and I saw the hand of God reach yes. down and heal her.
0: Yes.
1: And Mary Ann, I just want to encourage you today. God is the healer yes. of all diseases. Amen. And we're praying Amen. For you in Jesus' name today. Here's Vicki from Williamsport, Pennsylvania, four Outreach Bibles and two cases of Outreach Bibles, and praying for the ministry, praying for the Swigert family, President Trump, for Israel, and for our nation. Here is Helen from Mechanicsburg, Pennsylvania, one case of Outreach Bibles, praying that many will come to know the Lord Jesus Christ as Savior. Richard from Riddle, Oregon, one case of Outreach Bibles and an unspoken request.
0: Go ahead, Robert.
2: We've got Lois, Brentwood, Tennessee, four Outreach Bibles. Connie from Hermitage, Tennessee, Media Church member, two Outreach New Testaments, praying for the president and country. Media Church member Randall and Loretta, Granite City, Illinois, five Outreach Bibles, praying for unsaved loved ones. Boy, this is one of my first Bible-thons or share-a-thons, I cannot remember which, and it was the late shift.
0: Mm-hmm.
2: And my mother was born in Chicago.
0: Yeah.
2: And I know you're not supposed to say the S on Illinois, but for some reason, Illinois. It came out of my mouth. Boy, somebody wrote in and blistered me.
0: I wonder why.
2: You can't say Illinois like that.
0: was that with you and I on a late shift one night?
2: I can't remember if it was you and me or you and your dad. I think it's probably you.
0: It may have been, because we've been together for a long time on these shifts.
2: Oh, my goodness gracious. I'll never forget it. I've never made that mistake again.
0: Well, listen, I will tell you this. If you make a mistake, our people will correct you.
2: They will.
0: You
2: go. Yeah, and sometimes they will graciously send in a pronunciation key for their name or their city,
0: yeah,
2: which really
0: that,
2: helps.
0: That helps.
2: It really does. Linda, Big Lake, thank you, sir. Minnesota, three Outreach Bibles, praying for family, a closer walk with the Lord. This is Lee and Debbie, Fremont, New Hampshire, Media Church members, two Outreach Bibles, two English New Testaments, praying comfort for the Swigert family today. Barbara, Victor, New York, Media Church member, four Outreach Bibles, two Outreach New Testaments. Jean, Donaldsonville, Louisiana, Media Church member, four Outreach Bibles, praying for reconciliation with estranged children. We have Bobby, Bridgeport, West Virginia, four Outreach Bibles, Media Church member, requesting prayer. Paul and Karen, Lebanon, Ohio, four Outreach Bibles, praying for family, healing, self, and wife. And this is Wilhelmina, Lakewood, Ohio, one Outreach Bible, praying for arthritis and needs healing. Thank you, Jimmy Swigert, praying for the Swigert family, and the tribute to Brother Swigert last night was beautiful.
0: Thank you. Media member from Nancy, Conyers, Georgia, four Outreach Bibles, praying for healing of eyes. We have William and Janet, Spring Hope, North Carolina, four Outreach Bibles, praying for April, who has migraines as their daughter. Janet, Grove City, Pennsylvania, four Outreach Bibles, healing for family members and the leaders of our country. Media member Jamie from Folk, Arkansas, one Outreach. He and his wife need a place to move. Clyde and Linda, Moore, Ohio, four Outreach Bibles. Media member Pat Sullivan, Missouri, four Outreach Bibles, praying for safety of the ones spreading the gospel. 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Max in North Carolina, media member six Outreach, praying for self, family, and country. Linda, Columbus, Ohio, one case of Outreach Bibles, praying for family. Media member Ella, Milwaukee, Wisconsin, two Outreach Bibles, praying for sons and also neighbors that would be saved, and also for the president. Media church member Lily in Carlsbad, New Mexico, eight Outreach Bibles, one case of Outreach Bibles, and praying for healing. 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

0: Latona, Arkansas, for Outreach Loved Ones and Friends Salvation. 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
1: Can I say something right there?
0: Yeah, sure.
1: I know that couple.
0: You
1: used to attend my church in Danville.
0: Oh, yeah.
1: Wonderful folks.
2: Wow.
1: I love you, Rush and Brenda. God bless you.
0: That's awesome.
2: That's awesome.
0: And I'm glad that they're calling in today.
1: Absolutely.
0: And I appreciate that. You know, it's awesome to see those things and to hear about those things.
1: 35 years ago.
2: They're still listening to their pastor.
0: They're still listening to their pastor. They're calling in right now.
1: I'm glad I still have that kind of effect.
2: You still got it, man. You still got it.
0: Media member Leo and Nell, Kings Mountain, North Carolina, 6 Outreach, praying for husband to have good health. 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Gail, Orlando, Florida, 2 Outreach, physical healing. Deborah Ray, Ohio, 4 Outreach, praying for the Swaggart family. And David, Montebello, California, 1 Outreach, praying for family. For his health and their health. He's 93. He preaches on the streets in Santa Monica, California.
2: Wow.
0: His daughter ministers in India and Pakistan, and her name is Ruth. And David, thank you for sharing that. That is amazing. And we're going to pray that the Lord continues to give you strength to win people to Christ.
1: Amen.
0: That's awesome. Thank the Lord for
3: that. That's commitment.
1: It is. Nelda from New Bern, Georgia, one case of Outreach Bibles and prayer for salvation and for her grandchildren, certainly Nelda. Sandy from St. Peter's, Missouri, 2 cases of Outreach Bibles. Here's Joanne from Lula, Georgia, 1 case of Outreach Bibles, healing for a back condition. Mm-hmm. Here is Frank from El Paso, Texas, 1 case of Outreach Bibles, healing in the kidney area. Gerald from Brighton, Colorado. That might be where I need to be corrected, Colorado.
3: You know what? Yes.
1: Thank you.
0: Yes.
1: I receive it in Jesus' name. Gerald from Brighton, Colorado. So I'm going to stick with it. Case of Outreach Bibles, 1 case. Patricia from Claxton, Georgia. Single Outreach Bible and an Outreach New Testament. Praying for the Swaggart family and for everyone working the phones today. That's nice.
2: Right,
1: thank you so
2: right.
1: much. Here is Marie from Hunter, New York, 1 Outreach New Testament and needs prayer, and sharing her testimony of thanksgiving for Brother Swaggart and all the ministry she's received from SBN and Family Worship Center. Sylvia from Philadelphia, Pennsylvania, 2 Outreach Bibles, needs complete healing in her body. Jerry from Waldron, Arkansas, 1 Outreach Bible, and is donating in the memory of her late husband. Certainly, Jerry, God bless you. Here is Rita from Washington, D.C. That's 2 that I've read from Washington, D.C. Single Outreach Bible, prayer for world peace. Here's Nick and Lois from Front Royal, Virginia, and 8 Outreach Bibles, prayer for healing in his feet and spine. Absolutely, Nick, we're praying for you today. Teresa, Newcastle, Indiana, 4 Outreach Bibles and 1 media member certificate. Son to receive a better job and praying for his work schedule. Absolutely. Carol from Colorado Springs, 6 Outreach Bibles, praying for unsaved family. And so many requests today for household salvation. Mary from Jefferson, Georgia, 2 Outreach Bibles, praying for the Swaggart family. And here is Marilyn from Forest City, North Carolina, 8 Outreach Bibles and 5 Outreach New Testaments, that the Lord would wake up the young people of America not to vote for socialism. Mm-hmm. Here is Nina from Kansas City, Missouri, 4 Outreach Bibles, prayers for healing for her body. Patricia from Dexter, Maine, 2 Outreach Bibles, and here is Nancy from Gonzales, Louisiana, 4 Outreach Bibles, praying for salvation for unsaved loved ones, and Timothy from Sioux City, Iowa, 4 Outreach Bibles, again, praying for lost loved ones, and Barbara from Sand Springs, Oklahoma, 6 Outreach Bibles, praying for unsaved loved ones, and praying for this Bible-thon.
3: 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Audrey, Marysville, Washington, 2 cases of Outreach. Requesting prayer, they're giving an honor to Brother Swagger, the greatest evangelist, praying mm-hmm. that to the for the Swagger family, and says, let's surpass the goal. That would be fantastic. Amen. Larry, Lancaster, Ohio, one Outreach Bible, one Outreach New Testament. Peggy, League City, Texas, four cases of Outreach New Testament. Praise God. And this is Thomas and Monica, Fayetteville, Pennsylvania, four Outreach Bibles, praying for SBN. Jonathan, Baton Rouge, Louisiana, four Outreach Bibles, two Outreach New Testaments. Bobby and Susan, Baton Rouge, Louisiana, one case of Outreach Bibles, praying for the Bible College and loves us. Appreciate that. Donna, Mount Savage, Maryland, one Outreach Bible. Lorraine, Toms River, New Jersey, three cases of Outreach. Linda, Castle Rock, Washington, four Outreach Bibles. This is Woodstock, Virginia, Shirley giving two Outreach Bibles, praying for the rescuers in the earthquake areas and families that have lost their loved ones. And wow, that's such a tragedy. It says God has been very good to them and their family, and to God be the glory. Gerald, Belgrade, Montana, four Outreach Bibles. Darren and Carolyn, Thoreau, New Mexico, donation of $140. Gloria, Morrow, Ohio, I almost said Georgia. That's Ohio, one case of Outreach. Dwayne and Geraldine, Bonifay, Florida, one case of Outreach, praying for the family. It says God is faithful, and He is. Shirley, Norfolk, Virginia, eight Outreach Bibles, eight Outreach New Testaments. Robert and Sue, Kennesaw, Georgia, three cases of Outreach. Candy, Syracuse excuse me, Indiana, two Outreach, praying for healing of husband and salvation for the family. This is Carol, Hudson, Wisconsin, donation of $30. Robert, Middleburg, Florida, four Outreach Bibles. Richard, Abilene, Texas, one Outreach. Rhonda, Prairieville, Louisiana, four Outreach and two Outreach. Four Outreach and two English Expositors New Testaments. Yeah. Bramble, Bluefield, Virginia, two Outreach Bibles, praying for the people to be saved in these last days. Says God is good.
2: What was that last one? I'm sorry.
3: Two Outreach Bibles.
2: Thank you.
3: And I'm going to struggle with his name. I apologize in advance. It's Mariel and Ray. Sorry about that. Montgomery, Alabama, two Outreach Bibles. It says, Pastor Gabriel, would you mind praying over them? They have epilepsy.
2: Oh, no,
3: 67 years young, had a seizure, hurt themselves during the seizure, and they just need help.
0: My goodness. What are their names?
3: This is, it's either...
2: Would it be Muriel?
3: And maybe it's a misprint and it's Muriel. I don't know, but it's M-I-R-E-I-L-L-E.
0: Let's pray right
3: or
0: now.
3: Or Ray.
0: Father, we come before you in the name of Jesus, and we pray for this dear couple. We're asking, Lord, that you would reach down from heaven to touch them. We rebuke these epileptic seizures in the name of Jesus. We claim these things done. You are the great physician. You are the miracle worker. We pray over them right now, and we believe that you are able to do this of which we ask. In Jesus' name we pray.
2: Amen.
3: Amen. Amen. Amen. Alex, Seaford, Delaware, one Outreach New Testament. David, Magnolia, Texas, two Outreach New Testaments. Elinda, Gonzales, Louisiana, four Outreach Bibles. Janice, Nokomis, Illinois, one Outreach Bible, requesting, very good, thank you. Lanita, Wortham, Texas, media church member, one Outreach Bible, praying for liver and colon problems. Terry, Marshfield, Wisconsin, media church member, one Outreach, praying for volunteers and all pastors on the Bible-thon. Have no energy and needs prayer, and praying for a friend in Kentucky who's having heart surgery. Gary, Des Moines, Iowa, media church member, four Outreach Bibles, praying for guidance. Patricia Coleman, Alabama, media church member, two Outreach Bibles, two Crossfire, one English New Testament, praying for SBN to reach the goal, salvation and healing for loved ones. Says today is the first day of chemo treatment for a friend with lung cancer. Lord, touch that dear one in the name of Jesus and help them not to get sick and come through this flying colors. Margaret, Ridgeway, Illinois, two Outreach Bibles, praying for healing. Terry in Virginia, Mercersburg, Pennsylvania, four Outreach Bibles, praying for unsaved family. Everyone at SBN loves watching. We read a couple more here. Anonymous, Hooks, Texas, two cases of Outreach, praying for complete healing and a miracle for the pain she is having. This is Jolene Heath, Texas, media church member, one case of Outreach, praying for family. And Audra, Tulare, California, media church member, four Outreach Bibles.
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0: 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We offer a multitude of Bible editions that will not only bless the reader with understanding, wisdom, and knowledge, but also can be personalized to the very one studying. 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Philippians 4:6 says, "Be careful for nothing, but in everything by prayer and supplication with thanksgiving, let your requests be made known unto God." 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To submit your prayer request, go to jsm.org or call 225-768-7000.
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0: All right, we've got Vicky. Do y'all have some over there?
1: Oh, I can give him some of mine.
0: Yeah, I got some right here.
1: Oh, these have been red?
2: Those are red, yes, sir.
3: These are red.
0: All right, Vicky from Shreveport, Louisiana, 2 Outreach Bibles, praying for President Trump. She said, Gabe, we're praying for you and the family. Appreciate that very much. Praying for her niece and her husband. A lot of health issues. And Sister Vicky has a lot of health issues and praying for baby Oliver. Media member Jean from Geneva, Ohio, 5 Outreach Bibles, praying for family salvation, physical healing for Israel and the country. Gary, Renton, Washington, 6 Outreach, salvation for family, president, and also his cabinet, peace of Jerusalem and peace of Israel. 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Media member Beveth, Brooklyn, New York, 1 case of outreach, praying for daughter's marriage, for restoration and salvation for her daughter. Essie from Sicklerville, New Jersey, 2 outreach, praying for country, president, unsaved children. Media church members from Leonidas, Indianapolis, Indiana, 3 outreach Bibles, praying for house, children, and health. Kyrel from Brooklyn, New York, 1 case of outreach, family members to be saved. Media member Gail from Galveston, Texas, 4 outreach, praying for the Swaggart family, praying for JSBC, and praying for the Lord to give President Trump wisdom. Paul and Sandra, Versailles, Kentucky, 1 outreach, praying for health and healing, unsafe family, America and Israel. Media church member Mike and Susan, Mineral Point, Wisconsin, 8 outreach, continue to pray that the Lord would deliver from addictions and bondages, salvation for husband and family members, and that the Lord would renew mother's strength and give her good health. Media church member Florence, Columbia, South Carolina, 4 outreach, praying for country and healing. Roy, Somerville, South Carolina, 1 case of outreach, praying for President Trump. A media member Jerry, Buena Vista, Georgia, 4 outreach Bibles, 4 outreach New Testaments, and 2 English New Testaments for themselves, praying for unsaved loved ones in the nation. Sandra, Greenville, Texas, 4 outreach, praying for the Bible-thon in the country. And then Daryl from Slayton, Texas, 2 cases of outreach

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1: 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Another anonymous from Atoka, Oklahoma. Four Outreach Bibles, three cases of Outreach Bibles as well. Harriet from Jefferson, Iowa. Eight Outreach Bibles, one case of Outreach Bibles, praying for the president. A lot of prayers for President Trump today. Praise God. Kathy and Mariah from Picayune, Mississippi. One case of Outreach Bibles, salvation for their children and grandchildren. Betty, Flat Rock, Michigan. Three cases of Outreach Bibles and 64 Outreach New Testaments. Thank you, Betty. Here is Barbara from Valparaiso, Indiana. One case of Outreach Bibles. And thank you, Barbara. Here's Karen with one case of Outreach Bibles, needs healing in her body. Here is Alita from Pooler, Georgia, for three cases of Outreach Bibles and salvation for unsaved loved ones. Margaret from Madisonville, Louisiana, two Outreach Bibles and two Outreach New Testaments. Salvation for the lost is her prayer request. Patricia from Denison, Texas, four Outreach Bibles and praying for America as well as President Trump. Here is Patricia from Ponca City, Oklahoma. Haven't been there in a long time. One case of Outreach Bibles, and this donation is given in memory of her husband who passed away 24 years ago and still misses him, of course. Patricia, we're praying for you today. Here is Judy from Pekin, Illinois. Not Illinois, but Illinois. Yeah. two Outreach Bible. Didn't mean to bring that back up to you there,
2: it's very hurtful.
1: Robin. I know it's hurtful,
2: very
1: pain
2: hurtful.
1: You're getting over.
2: Painful
1: the
2: memory.
0: Salt in that wound, huh?
1: Praying for healing for her sister today. Brenda from Ashland, Virginia. Four Outreach Bibles has a situation that needs to be resolved. Patty from Alpena, Michigan. One Outreach Bible, believing God to touch in a family situation there. Orvis and Rita from Baton Rouge, Louisiana, six Outreach Bibles, family members that need to be saved and unsaved loved ones around the world. Vicki from Pittsburgh, Pennsylvania, six Outreach New Testaments, praying for a brother that's been in prison for 44 years, needs to be touched from the Lord. Here is Roy from Meridian, Mississippi, four Outreach Bibles and prayers for a miracle healing in his eyes and for unsaved loved ones. Charlie and Verdeen from Jonesboro, Georgia, two Outreach Bibles and praying for God to help them to continue to be a witness for Jesus Christ. William and Karen from Bradenton, Florida. Is that Bill Bailey's town right there,
0: yeah,
1: Bradenton, Florida? One single Outreach Bible, salvation for lost loved ones. Cynthia from Washington State, eight single Outreach Bibles, healing for her and her family. Here is David and Brenda from Greensburg, Indiana, four Outreach Bibles, one New Testament Outreach Bible, praying for a wife that's in the hospital and rehab center and needs healing, recovery from a surgery. Here's James from Maine that is helping us with one Outreach Bible and prayer for lost loved ones and wants to see the goal met today. Here is Mary from Lacey, Washington, five Outreach Bibles, one media member certificate, and praying for a baby and also for the Swaggart family today. Thank you so much. Here's Virginia from Wichita, Kansas, four Outreach Bibles. Virginia wants healing for her eyes. Here's Anita from Huntsville, Alabama, four Outreach Bibles, and believing God for blessing this broadcast today. Hilda from Ellicott City, Maryland, two Outreach Bibles, praying for JSM and SBM, our nation, our president, and children's salvation. Here is Mary from Eupora, Mississippi, praying for God to heal her body and also helping with two Outreach Bibles. Here is Dennis and Marcia from Michigan, two cases of Outreach New Testaments. Here is Dale from Bladenboro, North Carolina, one case of Outreach Bibles. Wes from Henderson, North Carolina, one case of Outreach Bibles. James from Lawrenceburg, Indiana, one case of Outreach Bible. Loretta from Craig, Colorado, six single Outreach Bibles. Leroy and Linda from Kirtland, New Mexico, one case of Outreach Bibles. Here is Kevin from Jackson, Ohio, two single outreach Bibles, Livingston, Louisiana. Leona lives there and is helping us with one single outreach Bible. Thank you, Leona. Here is John from Sun City, Arizona. One case of outreach Bible and a prayer request for our country, President Trump, that God would surround him with godly counsel. And we are praying for that today. Here is Melissa from Sparks, Georgia. Two Sun Life broadcasting of $20. And thank you, Melissa. Here is Sabrina from Mansalona, Michigan. I hope I said that right. Two cases of Outreach Bibles, three New Testament Outreach Bibles. Here is Myra from Savannah, Tennessee. That's where Josh Franks pastors, I believe, in Savannah. And one case of Outreach Bibles. And Johanna from Round Rock, Texas. Four single Outreach Bibles, praying for Sister Swaggart today and all the family, praying for President Trump and the country and for their baby. Here is Bridget from Richland Hills, three single outreach. Lewis from White Springs, Florida, two single outreach Bibles. Powell, Tennessee, Jeff lives there and is helping us with one case of outreach Bibles, an additional donation of $415. Thank you, Jeff. Here is Kay from Houston, Texas. One single outreach Bible, needs prayer for a hurt knee, suffered from a fall recently. Here's Dennis and Yvonne from Pennsylvania with 10 cases of outreach Bibles. Here is Tanya from Valley Park, Missouri. One case of outreach Bibles, four single Bibles. Here is Rachel from Livingston, Texas, making an additional donation of $50. Here is Jody from Cherryville, North Carolina. Two outreach Bibles, Becky from New York, Corfu, New York, with two outreach Bibles, prayer requests for the president, for the ministry, and sharing a testimony of how she is witnessing to people about Jesus. Here is Susan from Montana, one case of outreach Bibles. Mark from Shelby, North Carolina, five cases of outreach Bibles. Here is Daniel from Decatur, six outreach Bibles. Here is Debbie from Oregon, two outreach Bibles. Here is Tammy from Neosho, Missouri, four outreach Bibles. Linda from Birmingham, one case of outreach Bibles. Lawrence and Jeanette from Trinity, six outreach Bibles. Sharon from Fort Worth, Texas, one outreach Bible. And Dorothea from Statesville, North Carolina, nine outreach Bibles and one outreach New Testament and a prayer request that God will move in the family there.
0: Amen. Go ahead, Rob.
2: All right, I've got Paula, Edmond, Oklahoma, media church member, $250.

0: fishing of all the words, the most unromantic.
1: It just is. I mean, lakes are, you know, idyllic. Whatever. Two outreach Bibles, praying for healing.
2: What if someone proposed to someone at that lake, Robin?
3: Would you want
1: to propose at Medical Lake?
3: It happens. I'm sure it's happened. I'm sure it's happened.
1: It could be beautiful. My apologies. Jennifer, Bella Vista, Arkansas, one outreach Bible and praying for unsaved loved ones. And not to be lost, that poor dear one that I was wondering about the lake name had a serious prayer request. Remember them. Helen, Grays Lake, Illinois, a one outreach Bible, $25 donation today, praying for really condolences, loss of mother, father, and brother within 5-year span. Goodness gracious. And in a foreclosure. Lord, touch this dear
2: Amen.
1: One.
2: Thank you, Lord.
1: Oh, surround them with your love and peace in Jesus' name. And God bless you, Helen, and thank you for thinking of us when you're in trouble yourself, and we're praying for you. Listen, I've never seen so many people who have in a financial crisis or a personal crisis still giving for others. And that is an amazing thing about God's people. Gloria, Canton, Georgia, four outreach Bibles, praying for the family, donating in memory of her husband, who is a Church of God preacher. Praise God. This is Alicia, Sheboygan, Wisconsin, two outreach New Testament, praying for the victims of the earthquakes in Venezuela, praying for President Trump and Benjamin Netanyahu. Wilma, Durham, North Carolina, Media Church Member, two outreach Bibles, praying for healing. This is Arlene, Griffin, Georgia, Media Church Member, one case of outreach. Said, Dr. Gabe, you did an awesome job on Francis and Friends regarding the Bible College.
4: Thank you.
1: Carolyn, Greenville, South Carolina, two outreach Bibles, praying for several physical health needs and salvation for family. She was addicted to nicotine, and she prayed for the Lord to take it away, and it was gone immediately.
2: Wow.
1: Praise the Lord.
2: Praise God.
1: That's a great testimony. Rhonda, Highland Heights, Kentucky, Media Church Member, two outreach Bibles, one outreach New Testament, pray for salvation and for Oliver as well. Marina, San Antonio, Texas, one case of outreach, praying for healing. Shirley, Springboro, Ohio, Media Church Member, two cases of outreach, praying for complete healing of daughter and healing for her eyes. She is blessed to be able to give to the Share-a-thon and Bible-thon. What a great attitude. Jennifer, Dadeville, Alabama, Media Church Member, three outreach Bibles, praying for natural and spiritual healing for family and friends. Lillian, Southington, Connecticut, four outreach Bibles, praying for healing, family salvation. Adolph, Mountain Air, New Mexico, one case of outreach Bibles, praying for the country. Joel, Las Vegas, Nevada, outreach, 10 outreach New Testaments. Praying to be faithful and obedient to the Lord. Laveda, Broadhead, Kentucky, four outreach Bibles, four outreach New Testaments, praying for cousin's grandson. Oh, no. Cousin's grandson just committed suicide a couple of hours ago.
2: Oh,
1: Lord,
2: my.
1: Touch this family as only you can.
2: Please, Lord.
1: Oh, God, you know the hurt that they're going through
2: Even
1: right
2: in
1: now.
2: This moment, God.
1: In Jesus' precious name, we pray.
2: This very moment right now.
1: Nothing worse. Lord, touch them. Okay, Lou Jean, Ashland, Kentucky, Media Church Member, five outreach Bibles, apologies, praying for self and family. Crossfire Assembly, Rogers, Minnesota, Media Church Member, five cases of outreach. Thank you for that. And praying for a daughter to be healed.
2: Amen.
1: That's tough.
4: You know, hearing these stories, it should really put things into perspective for us.
2: Yeah.
4: That eternity is near.
1: Yeah.
4: And we don't understand what people struggle with.
1: Yeah. Right.
4: We don't understand the mental capacities.
1: And dying on the inside.
4: We think of it at times. We're puzzled by why would somebody take their own life? And of course, we don't understand the circumstances. But this is one of the reasons why the gospel must be presented to everyone. Because one moment can change everything.
2: Absolutely.
4: Yeah. One moment.
2: And this ministry is there 24 hours a day, Gabriel.
1: Right. Mm-hmm.
2: Those late night hours when depression has set in or any time of the day when crisis hits, it's right there.
4: You know, I was doing some reading the other day, and for whatever reason, I stumbled across reports of famous individuals who have all taken their life. Mm. And the amount

0: It was staggering how many of them had fame, had fortune, popularity. They were known all over the world in their time frame. And yet how so many were battling depression, yep.
1: Yeah.
0: Anxiety, and they just felt like they could not go on any further. Here are individuals, plural, who had it all and had no peace.
2: Mm-hmm.
0: Who had everything, but no rest. And the only thing that they thought to do was to take their life. It's heartbreaking. And you think, and at least for me, as I was reading some of these, and one of them was a famous actor from during the silent film eras. And he had made a fortune in silent films, being one of their actors. But the moment that the talkies came out, he lost everything. And he was so distraught that he was no longer famous, that he said, I have no other alternative, and just ended his life.
2: Man.
0: How many that had suffered from drug overdoses on purpose because they had no purpose. And yet, I think of Christians who at times have nothing, yet they have eternal peace because they know the Prince of Peace.
2: Yeah.
0: And that's what makes this network so important for all of us, is to understand we don't know where this is beaming. We do know, but we don't know.
1: Right.
0: We don't know the homes that it's beaming into. And how many stories that we've heard over the decades of people who were down and out their last moments. Somehow, the gospel penetrated their heart.
3: Absolutely.
0: And it changed their life.
3: Yes, it has. I have people almost every week when I go to a church somewhere. Every Sunday, I'm in a different church. Most of the times, at least two, sometimes three. But almost without fail, someone who is visiting that church because they had heard about me being on SBN,
0: yes,
3: through the graciousness of your grandfather and your dad and you, they will visit that service and they will walk up to me almost without fail every Sunday with a testimony,
0: yeah,
1: wow,
3: of varying degrees,
0: yes,
3: of some depth of desperation, right, that they might have been in, and how God used this network and what is preached and sang here,
0: mm-hmm,
3: to speak into their heart.
0: You know, I have over the years, we have read testimonies, and I'm just going to be honest with you, where people who are bound and struggling with homosexuality, and knowing that their life is miserable, they turn on that television set, flipping the channels,
3: yeah,
0: and a song, thank you, sir, comes through, and they're stuck, mm-hmm, and they can't turn the channel.
3: Mm.
0: And an instant, a message from my grandfather or someone is presented, and their whole life is turned around by one moment.
2: All right.
0: One moment. And you've said it yourself, the testimonies that you've heard, one moment can change a life. Think about it in this term. One Bible can change a life. That's what we've been raising these funds for today, is for these Bibles. You know, we're right now in Spain, and we're going to be here for a while. And we're not going to be able to read all of these slips here in our shift. We just won't be able to. But one donation can literally change the course of a pastor. That's what we're talking,
2: yeah,
0: about. One donation,
2: mm-hmm,
0: can change the course of a church,
2: yep,
0: and potentially a village, potentially,
2: yeah,
0: a city, potentially a country. I want you to be in prayer for these Bibles every day. And I know many of you are so faithful in giving, but pray that these Bibles will reach the hands of someone that God will use to turn that situation,
2: yeah,
0: that church,
2: yeah,
0: ministry, whatever it is, turn it around for,
2: yeah,
0: you. Be praying that God would use this. And I know many of you do. Lord, take this Bible and let it transform the life of a pastor.
2: Amen. Yeah.
0: Transform the life of a pastor. Where are you going to be? I know you travel a lot. You travel all over Tennessee and all over the country and all over the world, frankly.
3: Yeah.
0: Where are you going to be at?
3: This coming Sunday and Monday, I will be in a camp meeting with the Congregational Holiness District of Western North Carolina near Lake Lure.
0: Okay.

0: North Carolina. So looking forward to that meeting. In two Sundays, I will be at Church of His Presence with Pastor John Kilpatrick. Mm-hmm. And I believe that's on, July the 25th, maybe, something like that. I don't have the calendar in front of me. But looking forward to being with him. So
1: it's awesome.
0: Somewhere all the time.
1: Always.
0: Yeah.
1: Always. It never fails. Somebody in your position is gone all the time.
0: And then on July the 19th, I'll be in Chattanooga, Tennessee with the Spring Creek Church of God for their 50th anniversary.
1: Wow.
0: So looking forward to that occasion.
1: Before we take our break, do you like traveling? Like, is it something that you actually enjoy? Do you look forward to traveling?
0: You know, there was a time that I did not enjoy it because of the rigors of travel. I always enjoyed once I got there.
1: Yeah.
2: Always, yeah.
0: You know, but the process is so difficult.
1: Mm-hmm.
0: But I would say I have learned to enjoy the journey and just sort of set my mind to the preparation for it, especially when Paul is able to travel with
1: me. Yes, yes.
0: And we just make a fun time out of it.
1: Whenever you travel, specifically in the Church of God circuit, in your position now, you said you're gone many times every week in a different church. And I know I don't want to, let me just ask you, has there been a time of the moment you walked into one of your churches there in Tennessee, in your district, and just thought to yourself, my God, what is going on here?
0: I have thought that in various places around the world.
1: Yeah.
0: Well, you know, one of the things that's really blessing me right now, Gabriel, is the pastoral arena.
1: Yes.
0: The Lord has allowed me to get back into with being what some would know as a district superintendent of a region, state overseer for the Church of God is what we call it in Tennessee. But yeah, you know, if you're prayerful, if you're spiritually in tune, you can walk in sometimes and you can sense this congregation is in need.
1: Yes.
0: This pastor is in need.
1: Yes. Right.
0: And I'm here to be used of the Lord in some way, somehow to speak to that today.
1: And I don't travel anymore extensively at all, maybe once or twice a year. But when I did travel, there would be moments where I'd walk into a church and the moment you set foot, you know something's up.
0: You know.
2: Yeah.
1: Something's up.
0: You know when it's right and you know when
1: yes.
0: it's wrong.
1: And look, I've been in some places where the moment you walk in, it's like you're at home.
0: Yep.
2: Right.
1: The Spirit of God's there. People are friendly. But then you've walked in, as you know it, we walk into other places and where are we?
0: Yeah.
1: Mm-hmm.
0: Some of that has to do with the whole spirit of unity.
1: Yes.
0: You know, David said how good and pleasant it is for brothers to dwell together
1: yes.
0: in unity.
1: That's right.
0: And when there's unity, it affects so many aspects of church life. And you feel that when you walk in the door.
1: You do.
0: You may be greeted, you may not be greeted. They may look at you like, why are you here today?
2: Right.
0: But I will say that being in Tennessee has just been such a great change of pace for me. I was traveling globally as general overseer and then before that in world missions. But the whole pastoral arena, I love it when pastors come to my office with appointment or without appointment, it doesn't matter. They'll sit and we'll laugh, we'll cry, we'll share stories,
1: mm-hmm.
0: we'll talk church growth, whatever the need is. But then when you go into their arena
1: yeah.
0: where they live, where they pastor, and you see them in their harvest field, that is so impactful for me.
1: Before we take our break, I know we're a little over and I apologize for it, but what as you look at the second half of this year, 2026, in your arena, what is the one thing that you are consistently praying about and praying for?
0: Yeah. Well, first of all, I'm all about revival.
1: Yes.
0: You know, I just want revival in every church, in every state. I want a genuine move of God.
1: Yes.
0: And with that comes so many things. I could trail off into talking about the need of repentance.
1: Sure.
0: You'll never have revival without true
1: right.
0: repentance.
1: Right.
0: And the whole thing about reaping the harvest.
1: Mm-hmm.
0: Why do we even need a revival? Why do we want a revival? Because the end result is God gets us prepared for why we're here.
1: Yes.
2: Right.
0: And that is to reap the lost, the harvest that's out there, reach the lost. So I'm praying in the last half of this year for a genuine, authentic revival.
2: That's yes. good.
0: Not a show, not something that's fabricated, but revival that comes from a repentant heart, from wet eyes,
1: yes.
0: from the burden for the lost.
1: Amen.
0: And this whole thing about repentance is really on me right now.
1: You know, I mentioned last night in the teaching, you can't carry resentment and revival at the same time.
2: Correct.
1: You can't. And I really believe that with the body of Christ and the shape that this nation is in, that the body of Christ needs to do a serious inventory of what they really want. Because I feel like at many times the body of Christ wants, they want growth, but to what extent? They want shows, but do they want true repentance?
0: Right.
1: Do they desire true repentance? And every move of God that's ever happened in this nation or around the world started with repentance.
2: Yeah. Right.
1: And it's taken an inventory of our own heart.
0: Absolutely.
1: And I really feel and I believe that good things are happening and good things are in store.
0: Absolutely.
1: And I believe that God is going to do some great things in these last days.
0: I don't want to go in another direction that we don't have time to go in, but along with that, it's amazing to me how many books I'm seeing right now on the subject of church hurt.
1: Yes.
0: You know, it's not like there's a plethora of them out there, but I'm just hearing
1: there.
0: I'm hearing about church
2: hurt.
0: There
2: are more and more. They're coming out more and more.
0: They are more and more.
2: Yes, sir.
0: And, you know, God help us to be a hospital for the lost, a hospital for the hurting. But when you see those two words together, it's like a oxymoron, church hurt.
2: It's not a good thing.
0: that doesn't match in my mind, but it's real.
1: Right.
0: It happens. And I think along with this thing of a revival, repentance, we've got to heal within ourselves, heal the local body so that we can be what we need to be outside those doors.
1: I agree with that. Now, we got to take a break, and I just got a text from Chris Moody.
0: Uh-oh.
1: So I'm going to see what this
0: says. How many Bibles?
1: That's what I'm about to read, Chris. He says, what have you guys wrote me into?
0: Put him down for at least $500.
1: All right, so I'm going to tell him, I said, you got to match Bishop Hill's $10,000 check. So I'm texting that right now.
2: On live television.
1: So he can't, so it's all over the world. I'm sure he is. While I'm doing this, why don't you go ahead and give those numbers, Jeff, one more time, please.
2: Okay, if you can call at 1-888-768-3401, or you can go online and give safely and securely.
1: All right.
0: Talking about Chris real quick. He preached in our camp meeting in Tennessee last week. Did a fabulous job.
1: Chris is a great man. And, you know, Chris and I got along very well because we're both huge Cowboy fans.
0: There you go.
1: And so I just texted him. I said, you got to match Bishop Hill's $10,000 check for Bible-thon. LOL. We'll be right back.
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1: 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With the Word of God as the cornerstone of our curriculum, we are preparing students for lifelong experiences. I can promise every prospective student a well-rounded education on this beautiful campus where people are respected and true Christian faith is practiced. As the grandson of evangelist Jimmy Swaggart, I can assure you that your time spent here will result in three things. Number one, an understanding of the message of Jesus Christ and Him crucified. Number two, what it means to be thoroughly Pentecostal. And number three, how to apply the Word of God to your everyday life and living.
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0: Hallelujah. I feel it in this place this morning. I know my Lord's going to lead me out.
1: All right, Lois from Jacksonville, Florida, one outreach Bible, praying for healing. Sonia, Del City, Oklahoma, one case of outreach. Rhonda, media member, Springfield, Missouri, one crossfire for herself and family salvation. Elsie from Winter Haven, Florida, four outreach going for eye surgery and digestive issues, praying for the Swaggart family and President Trump. Media church member Karen, Red Oak, Texas, one case of outreach, unsaved children and grandchildren, and praying for President Trump. Media member Joan, Flushing, New York, five outreach. And she's asking Bishop if you could pray for her. She is she needs healing from joint pain and sciatic pain. And is in a lot of pain right now.
2: First name is?
1: Her name is Joan.
2: Father, in Jesus' name, we just lift Joan up to you right now.
1: Yes, we do, Jesus.
2: With all of these back issues, we know that you are the healer of all diseases and every pain and every sickness. You created the body. You know what to do with it when it's out of alignment. And I just pray right now that the healing touch of God will be upon her and that the rest of this day,
1: amen,
2: there will be a marked difference, yes, in how she feels and what she experiences in her well-being. In Jesus' name, amen.
1: Media church member Jim and Vicky from Largo, Florida, two outreach, praying for family salvation and health. Willie from right here in Baton Rouge is one of our church members. One case of outreach Bibles, healing for family. Media member Abraham and Rosella, Albuquerque, New Mexico, six outreach, and is having a total knee replacement. Patricia from Patrick Way, New York, for outreach and honor Brother Swaggart, and is praying for Israel. President Trump and family needs healing. Media member Eileen, Granite City, Illinois, three outreach New Testaments, praying for a friend who had a massive stroke, praying for the Swaggart family, the Larson family, all at SBN and President Trump and our nation. Kay for Hope, Alabama, two outreach, praying for salvation and all of her loved ones. Barbara Sandstone, West Virginia, six outreach, healing for eyes. Family just lost a nephew to cancer. Delana, Kenton, Ohio, media member, four outreach, arthritis in right foot, and also has kidney disease. Media church member Dawn, Enterprise, Alabama, two cases of outreach, praying for healing for a daughter. And anonymous Williamsport, Pennsylvania, one case of outreach Bibles, praying for our country, Israel, and salvation for family.
2: Wow.
1: Go ahead, Bishop.
2: Here is Linda from right here in Baton Rouge. One case of outreach Bibles, has an upcoming surgery, believing God for healing and trusting the Lord to touch her. One case. Here is...
3: Arlinda.
1: Oh, Miss Burke.
3: Yeah.
2: Okay.
3: Yeah, so she said she always messes with Gabe about sports.
2: All right.
3: What did she say here?
2: Great World Cup, many surprises.
1: Yes, yes. She's my soccer. Yes. She's my fellow soccer aficionado.
3: They argue through this,
2: okay,
3: about soccer.
2: So I get the connection there.
3: Yeah,
2: all right.
3: So sorry, I didn't mean that.
1: She's a big Liverpool fan, and I'm an Arsenal fan. She's also a Miami fan for MLS, and I'm a Charlotte fan for MLS.
2: So we have
1: a little bit of a back
2: That's
1: and forth.
2: All right. Here is Joseph and Kelvy, one case of Outreach Bibles. Thank you, Joseph and Kelvy from Denham Springs, Louisiana. Here is Patrick from J. Hess, Mississippi, one case of Outreach Bibles, and praying for salvation and asking prayer for the truck drivers on the road today. And here's another sports comment, Roll Tide.
1: I'll
2: leave that right there.
1: We just say that school from Tuscaloosa.
2: I understand. Okay. Now I'm learning. Here's Bob from Albany, Oregon, one case of Outreach Bibles, praying for unsaved grandchildren. And says they discovered SBN about 4 years ago, and it has changed his life and has been a lifeline. I love hearing that testimony. Here is Ernestine from Charlotte, North Carolina, one case of Bibles. Here is Jesse and Mary Beth, one case of Bibles, and praying for the Bible-thon today. Here is Catherine from Monroe Falls, Ohio, one case of Bibles, and praying for comfort from the loss in her sister's family. And wants to tell you, Gabriel, that your sermon last night was perfect and so appropriate, and said it was good to see Dr. Hill. Well, thank you, Catherine. I appreciate that. Here is Donald from Slaughter, Louisiana, one case of Outreach New Testaments. Here is Rosanna from Philadelphia, Pennsylvania, three Outreach Bibles, and requesting prayer for family salvation, our nation, and for Israel. Here is Russell from St. Paul, Minnesota, four Outreach Bibles, praying for Russell's wife, Bonnie, today. Here is Ruth from Jonesboro, Tennessee, and helping us with three outreach Bibles, praying for grandson Cooper, who has a chromosome disease. So we're praying there. Here is Richard from Grand Ridge, Florida. Four outreach Bibles, praying for the Swaggart family, the church, the USA, and its leaders. Here is Carol from Kansas City, Missouri, praying that God would heal her legs, her knees, and her feet, but helping us today with four outreach Bibles. Here is David from Branford, Vermont, with four outreach Bibles, praying for the freedom of democracy in Iran, praying with you. Here is Lucille from Warren, Ohio, two outreach Bibles, praying that God would send her a godly husband, and prayer for her friend, and praying that God would help her witness, and several other unspoken requests. Here is Anthony from Evansville, Indiana, with two outreach Bibles, praying for good health and their lost loved ones. Here is Christine from Corinth, Kentucky, four outreach Bibles, praying for unsaved loved ones. Here is Kenneth and Phyllis from Spooner, Wisconsin, eight outreach Bibles, praying for the Swaggart family today, the nation, and their lost loved ones. Here is Maggie from Lithonia, Georgia, with three outreach Bibles, praying for our country and the president. Kathy from St. Peter's, Missouri, with two outreach Bibles, again praying for our nation, for souls, and her grandchildren to experience family salvation. Brenda from Leesburg, Virginia, two outreach Bibles, praying again for the Swaggart family, President Trump, and for God's leading in their life. Here's Gary with five outreach Bibles, says, pray for me and my children, that the Lord will keep each one safe. I'll read one more and take a break if it's all right. Here's Mary from Clyde, Texas, four outreach Bibles, one outreach New Testament, needs prayer for her eyes, praying for the Larson family, the Swaggart family, and President Trump.
4: All right, I got Jane, Washington, Indiana, three outreach New Testaments, praying for grandchildren to come back to the Lord. Teresa, Milton Keynes, England, United Kingdom, very good. 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

0: Luther and Dean. I don't know if that's Deanne or Dean, but you're from Von Ormy, Texas, Media Church member. Two Outreach Bibles, Praying for the Country, Israel JSM. Would like to say hello to Pastor Tim Hill. Remembers him from Southside Church of God when he was 11 years old.
1: Oh, come on now.
0: And when he was first brought his wife there after they got married.
1: There's a story with my first visit there at 11. That was probably the first place I ever traveled out to sing at.
0: Wow.
1: Obviously, I didn't drive. Someone took me there. That goes a long way
0: back. So you were singing when you were 11?
1: I was.
0: Fantastic.
1: Well, I don't know how fantastic it was, but I was singing.
0: I will say.
1: When I was 11.
0: That I did see you with a mullet.
2: Oh. Well, I want to see that.
1: Are you sure that was me?
2: I would, anything with a mullet, I want to see. Because
0: maybe
2: that is great.
0: It resembled a mullet.
1: Oh, my goodness.
0: When you were singing with the Spear family.
1: I tell you. No, that was Bill Itzel.
0: Was it?
1: Yeah,
0: it wasn't you, but it sounded like you.
1: He sang the lead on He's Still in the Fire.
0: Boy, it looked
1: but
0: just like
1: I'm not going to claim
0: like
1: him. I'm not going to claim. I'm going to give that to who it rightfully belongs to.
2: You're not going to steal that, are you?
0: I have besmirched the
1: good
0: name of Tim Hill.
1: I'm sorry, Bill, if you're watching. If you're watching, Bill, I'm sorry, but that's Bill.
0: No, it was titled Tim Hill. Maybe he didn't have a mullet.
1: Well, I think I sang with him on that particular video you're talking about.
0: Okay.
1: Yeah. I was pastoring.
0: Somebody had a mullet.
1: I know who it was.
2: Hey, I had one back when I was a kid, so, but it wasn't me, I can tell
1: but
2: you.
1: But if
2: that.
1: It helps the program, I'll confess to it.
2: If it brings in Bibles.
1: Reluctantly, but I will.
3: If it brings in Bibles, huh?
0: No. But it was still in the fire.
1: I didn't
0: great.
1: Know I was going to be humiliated and humbled when I came on this program today.
0: He in no way had a mullet.
1: Thank you, Robin. Thank you very much.
0: Donald and Joe, Prosperity, South Carolina, Media Church member.
1: Do I need to finish this for you?
0: Look, once I'm gone, I'm gone. Okay, three Outreach Bibles, praying for herself and wife, and she is in a nursing home and needs healing. Josephine, Grand Rapids, Michigan, Media Church member, four Outreach Bibles, one case of Outreach. 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Sandra, Middleburg Heights, Ohio, two Outreach Bibles, praying for family, health, and protection. Oh, is this break time?
2: Just about. Go ahead. Just read
0: okay.
2: a couple more.
0: Richard, Lilburn, Georgia, Media Church member, two Outreach Bibles, praying for family, physical healing, praying for the Swaggart and Larson families, all at SBN. Linda, Hot Springs, Arkansas, six Outreach Bibles, praying for souls. Stephen and Sandy, Elk Mound, Wisconsin, one case of Outreach, praying for family health. Claudia, Newcastle, Pennsylvania, four Outreach, praying for unsaved loved ones. Barbara, Middletown, Pennsylvania, four Outreach Bibles. Don and Alice, Glencoe, Alabama, Media Church members, six Outreach Bibles, praying for granddaughter's healing, 8 years old. Oh, my goodness. 8-year-old little girl paralyzed.
2: Mm. Oh.
0: Lord, touch this baby Amen. In the name of Jesus.
1: Yes.
0: Heal her and raise her up and give her life
1: Please, Lord.
0: Abundantly right now. In Jesus' name we pray.
1: And Amen.
0: We're looking for a good report. We
1: yes,
0: really are.
1: Yes.
0: Praying for that. Lord, help. Anonymous, Beacon Falls, Connecticut, eight Outreach Bibles, praying for salvation of lost loved ones. And Brandy, Roseville, California, Media Church member, five Outreach Bibles, praying for son to be saved, husband, and healing for her vocal cord.
2: All right, we've got to take a break. We'll be right back.
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0: All right, we've got Carol from Hamptonville, North Carolina, Media Church member to Outreach, praying for self and unsafe family members, and said, we enjoyed your service last night. Thank you for that. Loretta, media member from the Queen City, Charlotte, North Carolina, 4 Outreach Bibles and 2 Outreach New Testaments, and praying for healing of knees, eyes, feet, and praying for all pastors. And we appreciate that very, very much. Media member Carol from Gardendale, Alabama, 2 Outreach Bibles and 4 Outreach New Testaments. Fran is going for chemo today and healing for her. And grandson's autism is much better, and thanks
1: that
0: for praying.
1: That was 2 and 4, right, Pastor?
0: That was, I think so. Let me, yes, 2 Outreach and 4 Outreach New Testaments. Lynn and Barbara from DeRidder, Louisiana, media member, 3 cases of Outreach Bibles and 6 Outreach New Testaments. And with a $10 donation, praying for, asking for prayer. Media member Dolores, Jersey City, New Jersey, 1 case of Outreach, praying for family members. Son is on dialysis, niece is in prayer for her lungs. Dolores has diabetes and needs prayer for her eyes. Sarah from Bartlett, Tennessee, 2 Outreach Bibles, praying for physical body, children's salvation, the Swaggart family, and everyone who works here at the ministry. Media Church member Ann from Stroudston, Pennsylvania, 1 case of Outreach, praying for her blood sugar numbers to get to a normal rate, and also praying for President Trump. Media member Johnny from Vauxhall, New Jersey, 2 Outreach, praying for granddaughter to find work. Her name is Kayla. Mark from Portsmouth, Ohio, 7 Outreach New Testaments and asking for prayer. Patricia, media member Miami Beach, Florida, 3 Outreach, praying for Sister Swaggart, the ministry Israel, Venezuela, Cuba, healing for her GI tract, phone workers, and our volunteers. 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

0: problems. Gloria, Baxley, Georgia, One Outreach Bible, Family Salvation, Clint and Marlana, Brooklyn, Arkansas, one case of outreach and four outreach Bibles on top of that. Praying for family, self, salvation, reconciliation, and then also for self and husband's health. Media church member Frank and Martha, Timminsville, South Carolina, four outreach, praying for God's will to be done. Media church member Daniel and Barbara, Gate City, Virginia, eight outreach Bibles, unspoken, and salvation for her family members. Bishop?
1: Yeah, here's Anita from Arkansas City, Kansas, six outreach Bibles, praying for her grandson, Brett. We join in faith for that need today. Here's Donald and Jamie from Dry Ridge, Kentucky, two outreach Bibles, praying for health for he and his wife. Lillian from Pacolet, South Carolina, eight single outreach Bibles, praying for grandchildren and their entire family to be closer to the Lord and healing in their body. And they share that they're missing Brother Swaggart. We love him, they say, and he was a good man and obedient to God's call. Absolutely correct. Here's Patsy from Denton, Texas, with four outreach Bibles and praying for household salvation and physical healing. Here is Alice from Leesburg, New Jersey, with five outreach Bibles and five New Testament outreach Bibles, praying for the president and wisdom and safety for him. And again, Gabe, sharing their appreciation for your message last night.
0: Thank you.
1: And believing God for healing in their body. Here's Darlene from Livingston, Louisiana, two outreach Bibles and unspoken prayer request. Mary from Virginia Beach, Virginia, with one single outreach Bible, prayer for the nation and Israel and for her unsafe family. Here's Richard and Debbie from Denham Springs, Louisiana, four outreach Bibles, praying for healing for both of them and praying for the Swaggart family and baby Oliver. Here is Ernie and Robin from Montrose, West Virginia, with seven New Testament outreach Bibles, praying for the Bible-thon in our country and expressing thanks for all the volunteers. Have you got time for a story?
0: Yes.
1: Kind of brings me back to why I wanted to come here and the testimony and the theme of this ministry. Years and years ago, when I was a child, and I'm going back probably to about 1969-70, my dad pastored in Fort Worth, Texas, and he was given an opportunity to go into Old Mexico. Mm-hmm. He went with a group of pastors, and the host pastor over in El Paso would pick them all up and take them around on a van and drop them off at different churches so they could all preach, and then they would all gather and share their testimonies from that event. Dad was led out at a church, and this is in the cold of the winter, and he said there was one car in the parking lot. He walked inside, the church was full of people.
0: Mm.
1: One car in the parking lot, the church is full of people. I'll get emotional telling this. He said the pastor could not speak English. It appeared for a few moments no one could speak English. And there's my dad to preach, and no one can translate what he's going to say. He couldn't speak Spanish at all. And so in a little while, an elderly man walked up to him. Dad said he probably was about 78, 79 years of age. And he tugged on Dad's sleeve, and he picked up on the fact that Dad was in a dilemma that no one could speak English to translate. And in very broken English, somewhere a mix between broken English and Spanish, he looked at my dad and said, "I can help you. I can help you." So he basically volunteered to translate. Dad gets in the pulpit, and typical my dad, any preacher really, would announce his text, his title. So he announced his text. I forget exactly what it was, but his title was this. He said, "I want to preach tonight on Because of Calvary."
0: Mm.
1: Because of Calvary. And the man looked at my dad and shrugged his shoulders. He could not say Calvary. Mm. My dad changed the title and said, "Because of the cross." Because of the cross.
0: Mm-hmm.
1: And so he translated "Because of the cross," "El Cruz."
2: Mm. Yeah.
1: And so Dad preached with translation probably 30, 40 minutes, gave the altar call. He said so many came to be saved out of that church, just a

0: small building, but it was full. He said a lot of them came down to be saved. He said he was going around praying for each one. And in a little while, he felt that tug again on his sleeve. And the man who translated for him looked at my dad and said, "I am not saved."
1: Wow.
0: So what that means is the power of the gospel. Paul said, "I'm not ashamed," Romans 1:16. "I'm not ashamed of the power of the gospel of Jesus Christ, for it's the salvation to him who will believe."
2: Right.
0: What that man's admission said to my dad was that he preached himself under conviction.
2: Yeah.
0: He preached himself to a point of believing in Christ Jesus through what my dad said, but he translated it and in essence was processing all of that thought and that spirit and that anointing. I've got a picture of my dad praying for that man, leading him to Christ through the message of the cross of Jesus.
2: Wow.
0: So, Gabriel, I wanted to take a moment from reading just to remind everybody that's watching, that's why we're here.
2: Yeah.
0: That's
2: so good.
0: That was the message of your grandfather. That's the message of you and Pastor Donnie. The cross of Jesus Christ still changes lives and those who will believe in the sacrifice of the cross. Thank you for giving me time to share that.
2: You know, I remember this was right after the network started and we were airing some of those old classic crusades. And I just happened to be in my grandfather's office when it was being aired. My grandfather was preaching somewhere and the title, I believe I want to say it was in New York, somewhere in New York, if I'm not mistaken. I don't remember, but the title of the message was The Message of the Cross in 1985, I believe it was, 86. And my grandfather and I just sat there for a little bit and watched it. And if you were to just hear it without seeing it, you would have thought that that would have been a message from the mid-2000s. Mm. But it was in 1984, 85, somewhere right around that time frame. And everything that he said was everything that he believes now. And Papaw, I asked him, I said, what do you think about that? He said, you're preaching the same message what you're preaching now. You had it back then. He says, man, he said, the difference was I didn't understand what I was preaching then. I didn't understand the cross as it is, as I do now. And I think about that one moment where even all the way back from then, his message really never changed. It just increased. It expanded. Mm-hmm. But it never changed. Mm-hmm. And I mentioned that last night, that there were people throughout the decades that would make snide remarks to my grandfather and say, well, you know, you've never changed. And my grandfather said, I never, I don't have to change because the message doesn't change. Right. And I thought about it for a moment. It's amazing that those people would make those statements of disregard, but they haven't won millions and millions of people to Christ like he has, preaching that same message.
0: Astounding.
2: And I can tell you this, that now that he's been gone for a year, he is still reaching people.
0: Amen.
3: So true.
2: Because there's these messages that will continue to go on through this network. And there are people that no doubt have already, the moment they heard a message from 1985 at a crusade, and they watched and they listened, and he gave an altar call, and a person in 2026, a year after he passed, is still saying yes to Jesus.
0: Praise God.
2: That is remarkable.
0: That's the power of the cross.
1: Not
0: that's the
1: that,
0: power of the
1: everyone cross. Everyone he's invested in here, every time someone has reached through us,
2: it goes back to him.
1: Goes back to him.
3: Yep.
1: What an impact.
2: Goes back to him. As I mentioned last night, his influence didn't end last year. Mm-hmm. His voice still rings.
0: Yes.
2: His voice still echoes.
1: That's the amazing thing about investing in the gospel.
2: Yeah.
1: You will get a return for eternity.
0: Yeah.
2: That's it. And I'm grateful that we all could have, we're just playing a small part in this great call. And to be born in this family. You know, I made mention this one time years

ago, I was at a meeting, and I think it was about 1,100 people in that auditorium that day, that night. And I made mention. I said, you know, we're related to, of course, Jerry Lee Lewis, and

0: Right.
1: I look at that as an honor.
0: Yeah.
1: To be born into this family and having Papaw as a part of my life for 45 years.
2: Praise God. Yeah.
1: 45 years.
2: What a legacy.
1: And he poured into me. There are moments that, of course, I won't go into everything, but there are moments where he would just begin to tell me stories. Man, there would be times where payroll would be coming up and I didn't know what to do. I didn't know if we were going to be able to meet payroll that day. And he said, accounting would come up to me and say, Brother Swaggart, we need to know what to do. And he says, well, what time does the day end? 5 o'clock. You got till 5 o'clock. And he said, and generally, it never failed. Right at the last minute, somebody would call in or something would happen.
2: Yeah.
1: And they would reach out to us. Somebody had passed away and left us in their will. And he said, it would meet the need immediately. And he said, this happened over. And he said, I got to the point. He said, and I'm human and I get worried at times. But I just got to the point where I just realized God's got everything under control.
2: Absolutely. Yeah. Always.
1: He's got everything under control. And if we're in his will, he'll take care of us.
0: Yeah. Right.
1: And these were moments that he taught me, sitting in those chairs and driving around. And he would be, you know, we'd be driving around, taking him to his appointments and I'd drive him to whatever appointment that was he's needing to go to. And he would begin to tell me things about preaching. He'd begin to share things about how you communicate. He'd begin to share things about how that a person should communicate the gospel, how they need to do it, why they need to do it. And it would be unprompted. It wasn't me just asking him questions. It would be him saying just different things. And those things I took to heart. And I try to do even to this day. And there'd be moments sitting down at the house, I'll never forget, where he would be sitting there. He'd be looking out Highland Roads facing us, and we'd be staring at Highland Road, and cars are driving past, and we'd be outside in the sun, and he would just be looking out there, and he would say to me, he said, you know, it wasn't that long ago. We were $20 million in debt, had no way to pay it off. And he says, and now here we are all these years later, we don't owe anybody anything, and God has been blessing us.
0: Yeah.
1: And he would just begin to weep.
2: Yeah.
1: And he would begin to just, even in those moments, he would begin to, he would just start saying, thank you, Lord.
2: Yeah. Mm-hmm.
1: Thank you, Lord. Thank you, Lord. And, you know, a lot of people, you think that that's just, you know, that's, nobody's actually like that. Well, he was.
0: Yeah.
1: There'd be moments where I would be with him, where driving down the road or eating at a restaurant, where he would start thinking about the Lord. And all of a sudden, he would just break into tongues, mm-hmm. quietly, sometimes not so quietly.
3: Yeah.
1: But there was a time in the early 2000s that we were at J. Alexander's, and we were at a restaurant, and we were eating lunch. It was Dad, myself, and my grandparents. And we had been really intent, where he was really, his intention was buying radio stations at that time, trying to purchase radio stations for the gospel. And television was something that it was just kind of like put on the back burner. We still did it. The telecast was still on the air, obviously, and the daily program was still on the air, but it really wasn't. He was really focused on radio, buying radio stations. And we were at the restaurant, and he just sat there. He said, you know, in prayer, the Lord spoke to me. And he got quiet. And all of a sudden, tears started running down his cheeks. And we're in the middle of a public place, restaurant, and he would say, the Lord spoke to me, and he would said, don't forget about television. Mm-hmm. You've put a lot of effort into radio. Don't forget television. And then he said to us, he said, I really feel like God's going to do something, and I don't know what. But it was just about maybe 5 years, 6 years later, the network would be on the air. Wow. And

0: it's, you miss those. You miss those moments.
1: Absolutely.
0: You miss those.
1: So tender.
0: Those directions and those times. And I'll just never forget those moments where he would begin to share from the olden days to now and just revel in the fact that God is a good God.
2: Yeah.
0: God is a good God.
1: Yeah. You know, one of the most meaningful memories that I have would be when I would come here occasionally and we would go out to eat. And he'd sit there, Brother Swaggart would, and just tell those stories of the Crusades.
0: Yes.
1: The experiences, the miracles, and tears.
0: Yep.
1: Tears. And I think, Gabriel, the last time I was able to have a meal with him, the family, was that day. I think it was during the camp meeting before he passed. Mm-hmm. And that little boy was brought, there's a picture of this somewhere. A father and his mother brought a little boy over to the table and just wanted your dad to lay hands on him and pray for. I think he had some sort of a sickness, if I remember right. They wanted prayer. And he just stopped and prayed and openly wept over that child, asked God to put his hand upon him. And I thought, that's what it's about right there.
0: Yeah.
1: Taking time to invest in people.
0: Yeah.
1: And that blessed me so much.
0: He was always like that. There's been moments where we were in Houston, Texas. And it was my grandparents and Jill and I, and for about four or five years in a row, Jill and I would take them on a vacation, just us four, and spend time with them. And we were at the big Galleria, in Houston, Texas, the big Galleria there. And there's a restaurant that we would like to go to, the Cheesecake Factory. He loved it. Mm. My grandmother loved it, and so we would always make a time to go there, Morton's Steakhouse, and then there was a Mexican restaurant that we would go to, and then you had the Grand Lux restaurant that we would go to as well. Pretty much the same thing of Cheesecake Factory. And we got to talking about Teslas, and they have a little store. At that time, they had a store in the Galleria. He wanted to go walk down to look at it. So we were walking down, and my Lord, we couldn't go 10 feet without people. Brother Swagger, Brother Swagger. We watched the telecast, we watched the network. And one of those moments, there was an African-American lady, and she came up to him and was talking to him, and there was a need. And she began to just say, could you pray for this circumstance? And he said, well, let's do it right now. And she said, here? In the mall? In front of everybody? He said, what better place to do it and what better time to do it? And while everybody was walking past, no doubt, they're trying to figure out what in the world's going on here.
2: Right.
0: He takes her by the hand, and he starts to pray. And it was just like that moment where you felt the touch of God.
2: Right.
0: Mm-hmm. He's weeping. She is weeping. I'm weeping. And I mean, he's praying the prayer of faith. And I don't know whatever happened to her, but I know that she got a touch from God.
2: Yeah. Right.
0: And but that was almost constant. No matter where he was, that would happen. And he would just take his time out of the schedule, and he would always pray for people. And
1: that's who he was.
0: That's just who he was.
1: That's who he was.
0: That's who he was. And his thought was always on the gospel.
2: Yeah.
0: Constantly. What can we do to reach people?
2: He's absolutely. Built more than just a legacy. He's built a kingdom-minded legacy.
0: Oh, absolutely.
2: And it's, I love that. That's a whole nother level.
1: It is.
0: We got to take a break, and as you can see, we have a mountain of slips here. We're not going to get to. We'll leave these for Paris and the crew. But we've got one more hour. But I have to tell you, Bishop, that it's been an honor to have you here.
1: It's been my honor to be here.
2: Yes.
0: And I will always give you this invitation. Anytime you want to come down
1: Thank
0: and help,
1: you.
0: You're more than welcome.
1: Thank you. So I've enjoyed it. I really have.
0: We have. Blessed. We've enjoyed it too, and. We're just believing God that this second half is going to be greater than the first half.
2: That's right.
0: We got to take a break. We'll be right back.
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New. 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She's written a lot of great songs. 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

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They rolled him out to the Isle of Patmos. Said, you better take a good look at us. We're the last human faces you'll ever see. 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We're the last human voices you'll ever hear. And they rolled away and left him alone on that rocky shoreline. But John said, I was in the Spirit on the Lord's day. You can't keep a good man down if he's full of the Holy Ghost. Say what you want to say, do what you want to do to him. But when a man and a woman of God is in tune with the Holy Spirit and they have a direct line to heaven, you can't keep them down. No wonder John said, while

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Well, I've never seen that many people get so excited about a place they've never seen, a place they've only read about. Well, if you're going there, you'll get excited. 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For John said, I saw the holy city, New Jerusalem, coming down from God out of heaven, prepared as a bride adorned for her husband.

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0: All right, we are back. We've got about 35 minutes to go. We were just eating lunch and talking stories about my grandfather. And most of you don't know, but Papo was a prankster. And you don't see that side of him. But he loved to laugh, and he loved to pick on people. Of course, in his mind, if he would pick on you and you'd give it to him right back, that satisfied him. Mm-hmm. But if he'd pick on you and you didn't give it back, well, that just egged him on that much more. But those are the days we miss. A media member, Adrian from Orange, Connecticut, 5 Outreach Bibles and 5 Outreach New Testaments in memory of her mom, as well as her brother Swaggart, and says, pray that the Lord bless and keep my house through the extremely hot weather that we're having. There's a heat wave going across this country right now, and we're feeling it down here too. Media member Alice from Niles, Ohio, 2 Outreach, praying for her family to have a closer walk with the Lord. Loretta, Fuquay-Varina, North Carolina, 2 Outreach Bibles, healing for her nerves, is in a wheelchair and wants to be healed. 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Healing for eyes and to have their eyesight back. And also for a friend for healing, Somia, I believe it is. She has ovarian cancer. Anonymous, Syracuse, New York, 4 Outreach Bibles. Carol, media member, Houghton Lake, Michigan, 1 case of Outreach Bibles, praying for salvation for son David. Broken hip with rod, praying for complete healing for right hip and gastrointestinal issues. And we have Lori and Lee, La Crosse, Wisconsin, 5 Outreach Bibles, praying for the network and all of our employees. 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Rhonda, Sulphur, Oklahoma, 8 Outreach. And then Alta, Mattoon, Illinois, 1 picture Bible. And is asking for prayer. Son Rick, who has kidneys, he's having kidney issues. Go ahead, Bishop.
1: 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And a prayer request for a media member, Donna, whose husband passed away this week, praying for Donna. Icy from Carrington, Ohio, 1 single Outreach Bible. 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Christine from Glendale, Arizona, 1 single Outreach Bible and 1 Crossfire Expositor Study Bible. Marilyn from Altus, Oklahoma, 2 cases of Outreach Bibles and a prayer request for a friend with B-cell cancer and a niece with cancer as well. Praying for you, Marilyn. Dorothy from Buford, Illinois, 2 Outreach Bibles and a question of me asking if I had preached for Pastor Friendly in Illinois in the late 70s and 80s. I do remember that pastor and remember preaching for him. Thank you for bringing that to my remembrance. Sharon, Woodstock, Virginia, 1 case of Outreach Bibles. Andreas, far

0: our Texas, five single Bibles. They're outreach Bibles. Jackson and Huntingburg, Indiana, two outreach Bibles. Lois and Worland, Wyoming, eight single outreach Bibles. New Testament Bibles. Bernard and Lynn, Massachusetts, two cases of outreach Bibles. Severance, Colorado, anonymous, four outreach Bibles. And praying for rain in Colorado, absolutely. Elaine and Dennis in West Bend, Wisconsin, one case of outreach. Sean and Taylor, Arkansas, one case of outreach Bibles. Michael and Brendan, Smock, Pennsylvania, one case of outreach Bibles. And expressing condolences to the Swaggart family and remembering the wonderful ministry of Brother Swaggart. Michael in Hesperia, California, case of outreach Bibles. Amanda in Brockett, Canada. I think that's the first time I've read a Canada item today. One case of outreach Bibles and a prayer request as well. Ernest from Christiansburg, Virginia, eight outreach Bibles. Catherine from Albuquerque, New Mexico, two outreach Bibles. Gregory from Oklahoma City, one outreach New Testament. Eduardo from right here in Baton Rouge, Louisiana, eight single outreach Bibles. Gina from Orange City, Florida, two outreach Bibles. Timothy from West Virginia, two outreach Bibles and five New Testament, and a prayer request of keeping their family in prayers. Mother recently passed away, so our prayers are there. Chris from Vail, Arizona, two outreach Bibles and unspoken prayer request. John and Sylvia from Louisiana, eight outreach Bibles and praying for the nation on the 4th of July with no violence. Thank you for that. Anonymous from Texas, one outreach Bible and one outreach New Testament, requesting prayer for their granddaughters. Jeanette from Bangburg, South Carolina, six outreach Bibles and hit a deer on her way home from church, totaled a car, now needs a new car. So we're praying for that today. Jeanette, Jennifer from Lauder Lakes, Florida, four outreach Bibles, prayer for her family. And Minnie from Evergreen, North Carolina, two outreach Bibles, praying for household salvation. And Frank from Bryan, Texas, two outreach Bibles for one of his sons who is not saved. He's requesting prayer. Mildred from Houston, four outreach Bibles and three cases of outreach Bibles and a closer walk with the Lord. Thank you, Mildred. And Ron and Mary from Sarasota, Florida, eight outreach Bibles and had a recent surgery in May and has been diagnosed with cancer, praying for healing. And Father, in Jesus' name, bring healing to every need here and everyone mentioned today. Amen.
1: We've got Ernestine, Temple Hills, Maryland, four outreach Bibles, praying for healing. World, Sister Swaggart and Little Oliver. Media Church member William and Sherry, Hastings, Michigan, four outreach Bibles, praying for Israel, nation, Swaggart family. Robert and Carolyn, Carrollton, Texas, Media Church member, four outreach Bibles, praying for herself and husband. She's having cataract surgery next week, wants prayer for that. Beatrice, Cottage Grove, Minnesota, Media Church member, one case of outreach. And I appreciate that very much. I do. This is Robert and Betty, Washington Court Heights, maybe. It's abbreviated, not sure. Ohio, two cases of outreach, praying for unsafe family. From the internet, we have Randy and Jeannie. Albany, Oregon, two cases of outreach, four single outreach. Dwayne and Joan, London, Kentucky, two outreach. Janelle, St. Gabriel, Louisiana, four outreach. Sharon, Newcastle, Colorado, six outreach. Audra, Olympia, Washington, four outreach, praying for doctors to adjust their chemo and prednisone, and praying for the family and friends' health and salvation. Nancy, Tucson, Arizona, three outreach. Clinton, Denham Springs, Louisiana, four outreach. Dual, Florence, Alabama, one case of outreach. John, Somerville, South Carolina, four outreach, one outreach New Testament. Praying for unsaved loved ones to be baptized in the Holy Spirit. This is Angela, Doug, Virginia, seven outreach. Is that how you say that? Do you know? Are you familiar with that town? Doug, D-O-G-U-E. That's a new one on me. Jody, Baton Rouge, Louisiana, $50. Dustin, Bowling Green, Kentucky, One case of outreach, four outreach

0: New Testaments. Sylvia Opelousas, Louisiana, one donation of $260. Ray and Tracy Martinez, Georgia, one case of outreach. April Koppel, Texas, one outreach, needs healing, unspoken request. Linda, Ocala, Florida, that's where my uncle lives, three outreach Bibles, two outreach New Testaments, praying for Brother David. Jacqueline, Saudi Daisy, Tennessee, one outreach New Testament, two outreach Bibles. Yep, been to that church. Saudi Daisy Church of God, right?
1: Yep.
0: Patricia, Salisbury, Maryland, one outreach Bible. Danny, Riceville, Tennessee, four outreach Bibles, four outreach New Testaments. Martin, Puyallup, Washington, four outreach Bibles. Leona, La Quinta, California, 10 outreach New Testaments. Sandy, Morley, Michigan, one case of outreach. Bracamonte, I hope I'm close on that. Folsom, California, one case of outreach New Testaments. Oh, goodness gracious. Their prayer request is that their missing 11-year-old granddaughter be found. Mm-hmm. Mm-hmm. Lord Jesus, undertake in that one. I don't even know how to pray except for return that dear girl safely. In Jesus' name we pray. And we pray God be with you. This is Danny, Baton Rouge, Louisiana, one case of outreach. Rhonda, Midlothian, Texas, one case of outreach. Dave, Troy, Illinois, one case of outreach, praying for her son. Kathy, Laurel Springs, North Carolina, four outreach, praying for an upcoming shoulder surgery and husband surgery recovery. Love and pray for all involved at SBN. And they've been blessed through SBN and followed Brother Jimmy's ministry since the 70s. Enjoyed Pastor Dr. Gabe's message last night. Never tired of hearing about Brother Jimmy. Maria, Brooklyn, New York, one case of outreach, praying for salvation of husband Wilton and daughters Sophia and Julia. Pastor Gabe, love the emotion and beautiful memories you're sharing about Pastor Swaggart, who will always be sorely missed. Maria, Indianapolis, Indiana, one outreach New Testament, praying for the person who receives this New Testament. JSM, always be strong in the Lord. And USA, putting God first and God we trust. This is Gary from Poplarville, Mississippi, one case of outreach Bibles, and it is coming down.
2: It is.
0: But I have to take this opportunity to confess and apologize. 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

0: All right, we are back. And Robin, you got a few more?
1: I do.
0: All right, Bishop, I'm going to hand you a few more right there. Media member Greta from Little Rock, Arkansas, $30 donation and has requests. Eleanor, Pittsburgh, Pennsylvania, two Outreach Bibles, two Outreach New Testaments. Anonymous, Vancouver, Washington, two Outreach Bibles, praying for President Trump and the Swaggart family and unsaved family members. Max from Mayville, Michigan, eight Outreach Bibles. Media member Johnny, Linville, Indiana, four Outreach, praying for his donation. A platelet. He's donating some platelets. And Robin, he's asking if you can sing happy birthday to Johnny. He'll be 89 years young.
1: Wow, what a great birthday. Happy birthday to you. Happy birthday to you. Happy birthday, dear Johnny. Happy birthday to you and many, many more.
0: 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One case of Outreach and one Outreach New Testament. Praying for us, for her eyes, unsaved loved ones, nation in Israel. Beverly Sterling, Illinois, media member for Outreach to the Swaggart family. She wants you to know that the ministry through Brother Swaggart ministered to her many years. She's thankful that she gave her heart to the Lord through this ministry, and I appreciate that. John and Mary, Gold Canyon, Arizona, one case of Outreach. Media member Annie from Cedar Rapids, Iowa, one case of Outreach New Testaments, praying for wisdom for President Trump. Mitchell and Sherry, Louisville, Kentucky, two Outreach Bibles. They need healing. Also, their daughters need healing. Media member Ruth, Desert Hot Springs, California, two Outreach, healing, praying for our country and Israel. John and Ruth, media members, Old Fields, West Virginia, four Outreach, praying for President Trump and Israel with a $5 donation. Debbie, Vancouver, Washington, media member, four Outreach. And media member Kent, Newcastle, Pennsylvania, one case of Outreach Bibles. Debbie, Owensboro, Kentucky, media church member, one Outreach Bible, praying for brother who has cancer. Ricky, Collinsville, Mississippi, media church member, one case of Outreach Bibles, praying for the country, Israel, and unsaved loved ones. Carolyn, Springdale, Arkansas, two cases of Outreach Bibles. Linda, Des Lodge, Missouri, for Outreach, says God has been very good to her and her family. Norman and Dolores, media member, Grandview, Missouri, seven cases of Outreach Bibles. Complete healing and a miracle for his daughter Linda, stage 4 cancer, in remembrance of his wife of 67 years, 3 months, and 21 days. Stephen and June, Richmond, Indiana, three Outreach, requesting prayer for brother-in-law, sister-in-law to be healed of cancer. Media member Paulette, Mount Dora, Florida, one Outreach Bible, praying for the ministry and the Bible-thon. 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Carolyn from South Africa. Great to hear from Pretoria, South Africa. Four Outreach Bibles. 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Media member, Jess and Dale, Osborne, in Idaho, one case of Outreach Bibles, unsaved loved ones. Paula, Denham Springs, Louisiana, four Outreach, praying for the country and was saved watching the telecast. 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Virginia, St. Louis, Missouri, media member two Outreach, has prayer for legs, feet. Helen, Atlanta, Georgia, one case of Outreach, praying for the Swaggart family, Trump's, President Trump, his family, the body of Christ, and all young people. Elizabeth, Andrews, North Carolina, two Outreach, and during the share-a-thon, she requested prayer for son-in-law who was on his way to the hospital and needed open-heart surgery. He said, Pastor Donnie prayed for him. Now he's home doing great, and we thank the Lord for that. Jan, Kingsville, Missouri, media member, six cases of Outreach Bibles. Appreciate that. And then 13 Outreach New Testaments and asking for prayer. Media church member Diane, Wyoming, Pennsylvania, seven Outreach Bibles and four Outreach New Testaments. With a $35 donation, praying for healing. And then Barbara, Maud, Texas, two Outreach Bibles and salvation of unsaved family members.
2: All right. Bishop. Will from New Richmond, Ohio, one case of Read and Grow Picture Bible. Thank you, Will. Jamie from San Antonio, two single Outreach Bibles, direction from the Lord concerning a trip. Our prayers are with you there. Jana from Parker, Washington, two Outreach Bibles, praying for a son who needs a job and salvation for her husband. Grace, Newport Beach, California, four Outreach Bibles, an unspoken prayer request. anonymous donor from Howell, Michigan, 2 Outreach Bibles, praying for the president and the world condition. Here is from Spruce Pine, Alabama, Rochelle, 4 Outreach Bibles, prayer for miracles, a young man that needs a touch from the Lord, and Brother Robert, who is fighting cancer, praying for that need today. Neoma from Denver, 3 Outreach Bibles, praying for physical healing in her body. Betty from Akron, Ohio, 2 Outreach Bibles, prayer for extreme anxiety and for her deafened ears to be opened in Jesus' name. We believe for that now. William and Josie in Bunnell, Florida, 8 Outreach Bibles and 7 New Testament Outreach Bibles. Janet in Eastlake, Ohio, 2 Outreach Bibles and praying for world peace. Gloria, Pasadena, Texas, 3 Outreach Bibles and for her children to draw closer to the Lord is her prayer request. Clyde and Norma, Santa Fe, Texas, 5 Outreach Bibles and for her daughter who has a terrible cough and they're not able to ascertain why. Here's James and Doris from Prairieville, Louisiana, 8 Outreach Bibles. 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Deanne from Gifford, Pennsylvania, 8 Outreach Bibles, prayer for unsaved loved ones. 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From Bessemer, Alabama, Nan is donating 8 Outreach Bibles. And special request for Robin and Brother Hill to sing. Well, you just sing happy birthday. I'll just say congratulations.
1: maybe we can, that wasn't to shake hands. 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
2: 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Tony and Nadine, Stockbridge, Georgia, 1 Outreach Bible, family salvation. An anonymous gift, 3 Outreach Bibles, and for God to bless their daughter, to find a good apartment for being able to live. We pray for that need. Bobby from Clinton, Maryland, 2 Outreach Bibles, praying for his whole family. Charles and Jackie, 1 Outreach Bible, household salvation. Doris from Whitsett, North Carolina, 1 Outreach Bible, prayer for healing from the effects of shingles. That's so painful. Here is Barbara. And

0: Melbourne, Victoria, Australia. Praise God. Giving two outreach Bibles today, and we appreciate hearing from y'all down under, as they say. We got stuck together here. This is Carolyn, Bassfield, Mississippi. Four outreach Bibles, praying for President Trump, Swagger family, and eye disease for self. This is William, Edgefield, South Carolina. One case of outreach, praying for healing. And, oh, goodness, his wife fell and broke her kneecap. Lord, touch her and help her to recover quickly. This is Stephen, Baltimore, Maryland, Media Church member, two outreach Bibles. Rebecca, Columbia, North Carolina, Media Church member, two outreach Bibles, praying for friend Zena, who, oh, goodness, had both legs amputated. Oh, my goodness. Lord, touch her and help her to learn how to deal with that in Jesus' precious name, and send her caregivers to help in Jesus' name. Boy, that's tough. Diane, Hardy, Virginia, Media Church member, nine outreach Bibles, praying for family salvation. Elmita, from Hartford, Kentucky, Media Church member, two, Read and Grow, praying for combat veterans, unsaved loved ones, President Trump. Barry, New Orleans, Louisiana, Media Church member, one case of outreach, Miss Donnie last night, and he's on a well-deserved break, praying for, said Maury Davis was excellent Sunday.
1: Yeah, it was.
0: This is John and Ruth, Iowa. I'm not sure
2: Park, Texas. I know it
0: was. Oh, is that Iowa Park?
2: Yeah, right.
0: Oh, I thought it was a T. Okay, Iowa Park, Texas. Mm-hmm. Very good. And they're shipping a Crossfire Bible to someone else and giving one outreach Bible. And it says, hello, Brother Tim Hill from Pastor
2: East Wichita Falls.
0: East Wichita Falls.
2: Yeah, I preached all over that area, yeah.
0: Very good.
2: Great to hear from that area.
0: Awesome. So this is Juanita from Far, Texas. Is that right?
2: Mm-hmm.
0: Three Read and Grow Bibles and two outreach Bibles. And good to hear from you. This is Cecil and Dorothy, Germantown, Tennessee. Five cases of outreach.
2: Right.
0: Praise God.
2: All right.
0: Praying for Trump, Israel, Wisdom of Solomon decisions. Amen. Gene Boaz, Alabama, Media Church member. Four outreach, two Read and Grow. Has glaucoma, needs prayer for healing, and wants Brother Tim to pray for Gene and Joanne for healing in both their eyes.
2: Well, let's do that. Father, in Jesus' name, we pray for Gene and Joanne. Yes. God, that you would restore vision. You would restore excellent sight. We put this need in your hands now, in Jesus' name. Amen.
0: Amen. Amen. This is Media Church member David from Tampa, Florida, my hometown.
2: Right.
0: Two outreach Bibles, praying for his computer. Oh, his computer's compromised, and that can be dangerous for your personal information. So he needs prayer. This is Pandora, North Augusta, South Carolina. Wow. I don't know where they're going or coming, huh?
3: North or south?
0: North or south.
3: I got you.
0: I tickled myself. North Augusta, South Carolina. That's a teaser. Outreach, one outreach New Testament, wants to tell Pastor Gabe she's always imagined Brother Swaggart in his mansion in heaven with a golden grand piano with pearl keys. And it's always encouraged her, and hope it encourages you as well.
2: That's great.
0: I'm trying to picture that.
3: I can picture it. For his old records, the original, some of the older records, it was Jimmy Swaggart and his golden gospel piano.
0: Oh, that's right. I forgot about that.
3: Yeah, the golden gospel piano.
0: Yeah, golden gospel piano. That's neat. Isabel, Fresno, California, one outreach Bible. Carol, Lakeland, Pennsylvania, one outreach Bible, Media Church member, praying for her family to be saved. And this is Beverly from Marrero, Louisiana. Let's see, she's shipping a regular print somewhere else, and we appreciate that. And that's it.
3: Paris is walking in, and Paris, you have a stack just for you, man. I'm leaving it all for you. We've come down to the end of our shift here, ladies and gentlemen, and I want to say once again, Bishop, it's been a pleasure.
2: Thank you
3: for your kind words and your kind gift, and we appreciate it very much. But more importantly, we're just appreciative of the friendship.
2: Thank you. Amen.
3: That God has developed.
2: That's mutual.
3: And anytime you ever want to come back down to hang out with us, you are more than welcome.
2: I'd love to. Yes. I really enjoyed it. Thank
3: you. I know your schedule's busy, but if you ever have a break and you and Sister Paula want to just sneak on down to have church with us, we'd love to have
2: you. See you next week.
3: Yes, absolutely. Amen for that. Not too long.
0: I won't bring up
2: Robin won't accuse me of wearing a bullet.
4: I won't have any more false accusations against you.
3: That's right.
2: Thank you for letting me come say thank you. And I meant that from the depths of my heart. Thanks so much.
3: Well, we appreciate it very much.

0: And we're just praying for you and your family and everything that you've got going there. I know it's not easy, but you're the man in charge of that region. Yep. So we know
1: it's
0: you
1: a great
0: can do
1: region.
0: It.
1: I love those people.
0: Tennessee is a great state.
1: It is.
0: It's a great state. It's a delight to be here with you. Now we've got to go out and suffer in the rain because it is like pouring down outside right now. And so be praying for the rest of this week. Everyone have a wonderful 4th of July weekend. 4th of July, of course, is on Saturday. And we'll be back in church on Sunday. Looking forward to it for a great, great 4th of July Sunday service. And so we love you. God bless you. Paris and his crew will be here in just a moment.
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0: We welcome you today, ladies and gentlemen, to the afternoon shift for our July Bible-thon. And we're so excited to have you tuning in with us today. We have a whole lot of work to do. I don't imagine that we're going to be able to do a lot of music today. And I'm not sure. This is the slips, by the way. It's a New York telephone book right there. Maybe not that dramatic, but feels like it. But we got a lot of slips to read, a lot of work to do. And we are so thankful for all of you who have helped us so far. 10,324 Outreach Bibles, what we've raised to this point. And that knocked out the country of Cameroon. And we are 7,111 Bibles into Spain. Still need to see 10,889 come in. So the number we're looking for, 21,213 Outreach Bibles that'll knock out Spain. And once we finish that, we'll be working on the country of El Salvador. Need 12,000 Bibles to come in for that. And then we have 12,000 for the Republic of the Congo, and then 12,000 for the Democratic Republic of the Congo. And a lot of work. And I asked about the difference between two countries, and someone gave me an answer. This is what I take away from it. There are a lot of countries out there, ladies and gentlemen, that need the gospel of Jesus Christ. They need these Bibles. And it could change things for people, could change things for countries, turning them around for the glory of God. And so we need to be busy. We need to be diligent to get the Father's work done. Jesus said it this way. He said, we must work while it is day, for the night comes where no man can work. You and I don't have much time left. And, you know, people always argue. I can remember when I first got saved, I was working at a car dealership. And I did internet sales at that car dealership. Let's just say I probably wouldn't have made a living as a salesman. We'll just put it that way. I don't know if anybody's ever done this before in the history of jobs, but I actually asked the owner of the company if I could move back to the lawn care department of the men of that business. And it was right before I ended up moving down here. But I remember talking with a car salesman, and I said, man, I was excited about the idea that Jesus is coming back soon and how we need to be busy about doing God's work. And that man looked at me, and he said, he's a Christian, and he said, they've been saying that for hundreds of years in the church, that Jesus is coming back soon. And I think that's the attitude of most Christians. Let's say it this way. Whether or not Jesus comes back in our lifetime, we still only have about 70, 80 years in our lifetime to labor. And let's not waste any of it. Paul encouraged us to redeem the time. Literally, it's the idea of buying time back for the glory of God so that all time would be taken. We take that time and give it to the glory of God. So let's do everything that we can today, ladies and gentlemen, to be busy about the Father's work and make sure that a great harvest comes in. Okay, so I want to be up front at the very beginning. We're probably not going to have time to slow down and read your prayer requests today. But what we'll try to do, if Jonathan and Stephanie can help me, we're going to try to pray for your needs at the top of every hour. So once we get to right before we take that top of the hour break, for each hour, we'll try to remember to pray for all of the slips that came through. We'll do that, but we definitely will pray at the end of this shift. But we want to try to do that at the top of every hour. Let's pray. Let's ask the Lord for help. Get to those phones, 888-768-3401, or you can go online, safe and secure, sunlifetv.com. Heavenly Father, we come to you today in the name of Jesus, where we thank you, Lord, for this privilege, God. We thank you, Lord, for this opportunity we have to bring your word to people around the world, Lord. There are people that need the gospel. There are people whose lives are broken and they're desperate, God. They need to hear the gospel of your son, Jesus, Lord. And we have this privilege of putting these Bibles into the hands of pastors and Christian leaders around the world that will only help them to advance the gospel of Jesus Christ, Lord. Help us to be faithful to the work that you've given us, and we'll give you all the praise today in Jesus' name. Amen and amen. I would be remiss if I didn't bring this up, and I know we got a lot of work to do. By the way, I'm Pastor Paris. I'll be your host, and this is Dr. Stephanie Beauregard and Pastor Jonathan Steele.
1: Hey, hey.
0: And glad to have you guys with us today. And but I would be remiss if we didn't bring this up. It's been exactly a year and a day since we lost Brother Swigert, and I can still remember the first Bible-thon we did right after his passing. And man, it was an incredible Bible-thon. And but I can still remember looking into these cameras and thinking about the legacy that Brother Swigert has left us. This right here, what we're doing today, this was his vision. This was what God laid on his heart to do. And so I think that it would be appropriate for us to honor him today by calling in and doing the very best we can to make sure that we fulfill that vision that God gave to him. And that's by putting Bibles into the hands of pastors and Christian leaders around the world. John and Alicia in Pea Ridge, Arkansas, they're doing 4 outreach Bibles. Don and Yvonne in Winthrop, Arkansas, 1 case of outreach Bibles. Had a friend who had a stroke. Eleanor in Pinellas Park, Florida, 6 outreach New Testaments. Lourdes and Stephanie in Tampa, Florida, a $5 gift. William and Ann in Fayetteville, Georgia, 1 case of outreach. Sharon in Woodland, California, 6 outreach. We've got Michelle in Ogden, Utah, 4 outreach. Ann in Canton, Ohio, 4 outreach New Testaments. Mary in El Dorado Springs, Missouri, 6 outreach. Carmen in Stilton, Pennsylvania, 1 outreach. Sue in Mechanicsburg, Pennsylvania, 8 outreach. Winford and Ruth, Taylorsville, North Carolina, 6 outreach. Stephanie, Tampa, Florida, a $5 gift. We've got Pearl in Elkins Park, Pennsylvania, 4 outreach. Dermot in Statesville, North Carolina, 2 outreach Bibles. Wants to be a media church member. Patricia in Houston, Texas, 1 case of outreach. Linda in Mill Creek, Washington, 3 outreach. Lou in Faith in Dove Creek, Colorado, 4 outreach. Carolyn in Denton, North Carolina, 2 outreach. Ben in Trenton, Michigan, 2 outreach. Philip in Great Falls, Montana, 2 outreach. We've got Linda in Bethune, Colorado, 1 case of outreach. Tracy in Abingdon, Virginia, 1 outreach. We've got Shirley in Modesto, California, 5 outreach Bibles. Steve and Bonnie in Finville, Michigan, 2 outreach. Alfred in Saugus, Massachusetts. Okay, got it. On my first try, that's a miracle. 8 outreach Bibles. Mary in Stedman, North Carolina, 1 case of outreach. Linda in Thomasville, Georgia, 8 outreach. Glenda in McCalla, Alabama, 2 cases of outreach. Dottie in Stewart, Oklahoma, 4 outreach. Esther in Grayville, Illinois, 1 case of outreach and 1 giant print. We've got Helen in Henderson, Nevada, 1 outreach. Pamela in Lexington, Kentucky, 1 outreach. Rajiv in North Miami Beach, Florida, 8 outreach Bibles. We've got Sharon in Santa Clara, California, 6 outreach Bibles. Luann in Eau Claire, Wisconsin, 4 outreach. Valerie in Tampa, Florida, 2 outreach. Got Carol in, I'm not sure about the city. It's just hard to make out what was written here, but calling from Germany, giving 2 outreach Bibles. Patricia in Staten Island, New York, 2 outreach Bibles. Robert is in Dover, New Hampshire, doing 3 outreach New Testament. Sandy in Montrose, Colorado, 8 outreach Bibles and 1 media church, requesting to become a media church member. And it's always easy to blame it on the volunteers and their handwriting when you don't know how to pronounce a city. So sorry for whoever I just blamed. We've got Howard and Jean in Meridian, Mississippi, 1 case of outreach Bibles. It is true, though. Lewis is in Phoenix, Arizona, 2 outreach Bibles. Got Linda in Greenville, Pennsylvania, 4 outreach Bibles. Michael and Sherry, Roundup, Montana, 2 cases of outreach. We got Patricia, Cincinnati, Ohio, 5 outreach. Rachel is in Bothell, Washington, 1 outreach. We got Leanne in Wichita, Kansas, 1 case of outreach and 4 outreach New Testaments. Maxine in Alliance, Ohio, 6 outreach. Don in Foreman, Arkansas, 2 outreach Bibles, 2 English New Testaments. Roy is in Waynesboro, Pennsylvania, 1 outreach Bible, 1 outreach New Testament. Anthony and Susan, Grand Rapids, Michigan, 2 outreach Bibles. We have Norma in Mount Holly, North Carolina, 5 English New Testaments and 4 Spanish New Testaments. I have, I'm not sure what this means. I'm going to set it aside and maybe we can follow up on this just to make sure we know what we're talking about. But said, says caller that called in about suicide. And I don't know exactly what that's referring to, but if there's anybody out there today, we can do this. We can simply say this, that is contemplating suicide or has contemplated.

0: contemplated suicide. Jesus died so that you don't have to. He gave his life so that he could replace your sorrow and your pain with his joy and his peace. And even though circumstances and situations around our lives might not change, he can change us, and he can change our hearts, and he can change our minds, and he can give us peace, and he can give us joy. So I don't know exactly what that is in reference to, and we'll save it to see if we might need to follow up on it. But just want you to know today, if you have contemplated suicide or you are contemplating suicide today, you're dealing with depression, anxiety, fear, oppression, whatever it might be, Jesus, the situations around our lives may not change, but again, Jesus can change our lives and give us hope and peace and joy and love. And I believe that with all of my heart. I've seen him do it in my own life. I've seen him do it in the lives of others, and I know he can do it for you today. Heavenly Father, right now in the name of Jesus, Lord, anyone that might be struggling with suicide or suicidal thoughts, I plead the blood of your Son over their heart, over their mind, and over their life. Lord, I pray right now. The Bible says that the fervent prayer of the righteous avails much. It means that as righteous people pray, you go to work. And I pray that you would go to work right now on behalf of those that might be struggling with suicide, that you would reveal yourself to them, that you would open up their eyes, Lord, just for a moment, and let them see you in the fullness of your glory and power, God. And I pray that you would turn their lives around. We ask it today in Jesus' name. Amen and amen. Jonathan.
1: 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Robin from Richardson, Texas, 1 case of outreach. William from Missouri, 1 case of outreach. Doug and Barbara from California, 6 outreach. Myra from South Carolina, 2 outreach. Frank and Gail from Georgia, 4 outreach. Vivian from Louisiana, 4 outreach. Robert and Bobby from Florida, 1 case of outreach. Jane from Texas, 1 outreach and 1 outreach New Testament. Lois from Ohio, 4 outreach. Lynette from Indiana, 4 outreach. Pock from South Carolina, 5 outreach. Pamela from West Virginia, 4 outreach. Heather from New York, 4 outreach. Marlene from Illinois, 1 case of outreach. Roy and Florence from Pennsylvania, 4 outreach. Navart from Massachusetts, 2 outreach. Christy from Indiana, 2 outreach. Donna from Texas, 1 outreach Bible. Naomi from Virginia, 1 outreach. Anonymous, 3 cases of outreach Bibles. Richard and Kathleen from New Mexico, 4 outreach. Maxton from North Carolina, 1 case of outreach. Happy and Libby from New Mexico, 2 outreach. Catherine from California, 2 outreach. Sandra from Virginia, 3 outreach. Staley from Wisconsin, 3 outreach. Family Worship Center from Chipley, Florida, 1 case of outreach. Barbara from Florida, 4 outreach Bibles and 7 outreach New Testaments. Sharon from Pennsylvania, 4 outreach. Patty from Pennsylvania, 2 outreach. Judy from Texas, 1 outreach New Testament. Victoria from Iowa, 1 outreach. Beverly from Florida, 1 outreach New Testament and 1 outreach Bible. Janie from California, 4 outreach Bibles. Willie from Florida, 6 outreach New Testaments. Ron and Betty from Oklahoma, 1 case of outreach. Ruby giving a $20 donation today, Ruby from Texas. Jane from Missouri, 1 case of outreach. We have Mark from New Jersey, 1 case of outreach. Laura from Minnesota, 9 outreach New Testaments. Verda from Texas, 4 outreach. Luna from Georgia, 4 outreach and 1 outreach New Testament. Jerome, 1 case of outreach Bibles and giving an additional donation of $884. Thank you for that, Jerome. Carol from Texas, 2 outreach Bibles. Paulette from Louisiana, giving $30. Thomas and Teresa from South Dakota giving $68. Ernestine from Virginia, one outreach. John from North Carolina, four outreach Bibles and giving an additional donation of $500. Pamela from Washington, six outreach. Sharon from Arizona, one case of outreach. Angela and Ricky from Ohio, eight outreach. James from Texas, one outreach and one outreach New Testament. Melissa from Florida, four outreach. Dan from Ohio, one case of outreach. Richard and Karen from Indiana, two outreach. Frederick from Arizona, one outreach New Testament. Myrtle from Florida, two outreach. Robert from Alaska, four outreach. Elizabeth from New Jersey, giving a donation of $102. Paul from Arkansas, eight outreach. Michael from Alabama, donating $280. Geraldine from Texas, one case of outreach. Judy from New Mexico, two outreach. Daniel from Connecticut, eight outreach. April from Washington, two outreach. Paul from New York, seven outreach New Testaments. Joyce from Idaho, four outreach. Philip from Missouri, giving $30 donation. Esther from Texas, four outreach. Margaret from Ohio, two outreach. Eleanor from Virginia, one case of outreach Bibles. Jacqueline from Fort Worth, Texas, giving three outreach Bibles and donating $15. I apologize ahead of time. I'm going to pronounce this name incorrectly. I do apologize. Joao from the UK, London, United Kingdom, giving four outreach Bibles and one outreach New Testament. Mitzi from Indiana, two outreach. Wanda from Texas, four outreach. Jacqueline from Texas, three outreach and donating $15. Rebecca from Alabama, four outreach. Denise from South Carolina, three outreach New Testaments. James from Minnesota, one case of outreach. Linda from South Dakota, 10 outreach Bibles. Earl from Washington, one case of outreach. Leslie from Florida, one outreach Bible, one outreach New Testament and donating $600. Earl from Oklahoma, 10 cases of outreach Bibles. Thank you so much, Earl. Ron and Sandy from Ohio, six outreach Bibles. And Marna from Minnesota, two outreach Bibles today.
0: All right, we've got Vicki, Louisville, Kentucky, four outreach Bibles. Robert in Gainesville, Georgia, one outreach. Yvette in Hampton, Georgia, three outreach. Janet Coulter, Ohio, two outreach. We have Judy in Little Falls, Minnesota, six outreach. Roy and Linda in Bartlesville, Oklahoma, four outreach. Anonymous in Washington, four outreach. We've got Scotty in Alabama, four outreach. Ike in Florida, a $50 gift. Robert in California, four outreach. Clinton in Pennsylvania, four outreach. Deborah in Florida, one outreach New Testament, two outreach Bibles. Allah in Washougal, Washington, $220. Allah in Washington again, six outreach. Melissa in Louisiana, one case of outreach New Testaments. Sonia in Brooklyn, New York, a $190 gift. Charles in Madison Heights, Virginia, four outreach. Charles in Athens, Georgia, four outreach. Helen in Connecticut, four outreach and $100 gift. Kelly in Texas, four outreach. Rocky in Arlington, Texas, $168. Keith in Zanesville, Ohio, two outreach. Elizabeth in Arizona, four outreach Bibles, three outreach New Testaments and a $50 gift. Vicki in New Mexico, four outreach. Janeef in Louisiana, four outreach Bibles, five outreach New Testaments. Ron and Linda in Arizona, two cases of outreach. Leona in Hanford, California, two outreach. Robert in Indio in California, eight outreach. Julie, Austin, Texas, four outreach. Gary and Kim, South Dakota, one case of outreach Bibles and a $200 gift. Wesley and Leslie in California, eight outreach. We have Nina in Oklahoma City, Oklahoma, 10 outreach. William in Dadeville, Missouri, eight outreach. And Carl in Hanford, California, one case of outreach Bibles. All right, ladies and gentlemen, we got to take that bottom of the hour break. 11,333 outreach Bibles. We're looking for 21,213 outreach. That'll help us knock out the country of Spain. We're working on 18,000 for the country of Spain. Once we get that done, then we'll move on to 12,000 for El Salvador. There's a lot of people out there today that need the Word of God, and they need the gospel of Jesus Christ. Let's make sure that we can put these Bibles in the hands of pastors and Christian leaders around the world. We're waiting on your call.
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1: All right, ladies and gentlemen, we are back, and we've got Billy in Cleveland, Ohio, 7 Outreach New Testaments. Jonathan was going to try to go real low and sing for us, huh? Think you can pull it off?
2: A little too low.
1: It's a little too low for you. We got Angela in Gainesville, Alabama, 4 Outreach Bibles. Robert is in Columbia Heights, Minnesota, 2 Outreach. 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We've got Lowell and Candace in Kokomo, Indiana, 1 case of Outreach Bibles, 10 Outreach New Testaments. Mary is in Collinsville, Illinois, 2 Outreach Bibles, 1 Outreach New Testament. 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Barry, Strasburg, Virginia, 3 cases of Outreach. Kathy in Hedgesville, West Virginia, 2 Outreach, 2 cases of Outreach. Joe in Sadieville, Kentucky, 6 Outreach New Testaments. 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Scott in Denham Springs, Louisiana, 1 case of Outreach. Sharon in Casa Grande, Arizona, 4 Outreach. Johnny in McKaysville, Georgia, 1 Outreach. We've got Jay Baton Rouge, 1 case of Outreach New Testaments. Daryl and Julie in Siler City, North Carolina, 1 Outreach. 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We've got Carol in Euclid, Wisconsin, 1 Outreach. 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Anonymous in Yakima, Washington, 4 Outreach Bibles, 1 case of Outreach Bibles. We've got Anonymous in Pennsylvania, 1 case of Outreach. 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Kay in Schulenburg, Texas, 1 case of Outreach. 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Laurie is in Bremerton, Washington, 1 case of Outreach. Angie in Levering, Michigan, 2 cases of Outreach. 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Tim in Moscow Mills, Missouri, 6 Outreach. 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Carolyn in Springdale, Arkansas, 1 case of Outreach. Glenn and Lester, I assume that's how you say that. Mobile, Alabama, 4 Outreach Bibles. I'm sorry if I mispronounced your name, ma'am. 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We've got Lenora in Caldwell, Idaho, 2 Outreach. 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Bart in Leeds, Alabama, 4 Outreach New Testaments. 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Conrado is in Guaynabo, Puerto Rico, 2 Outreach. Curtis and Carolyn in Sutherland, Oregon, 2 Outreach. Raylene in Mobile, Alabama, 4 Outreach Bibles, and wants to be a Media Church member. Randy and Sharon in Spring Creek, Nevada, 1 case of Outreach. John and Tammy in Wasilla, Alaska, 2 cases of Outreach. Kay in Somersville, West Virginia, 1 case of Outreach. Randy and Barbara in East Rochester, Ohio, 2 Outreach Bibles, 2 Outreach New Testaments. 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Anonymous in California, 1 case of Outreach. Judy in St. Petersburg, Florida, 1 Outreach. And Miss Judy is donating this in honor of her husband, who passed away a couple weeks ago. She said he's in heaven and she knows he is enjoying it. And Miss Judy, we're so sorry for your loss. But that is the hope that we have, isn't it? We don't sorrow as the world sorrows. And one day you'll see him again, and it'll be a glorious day. We're praying for you today, Miss Judy. We have Bruce, Fairbury, Nebraska, 2 cases of Outreach Bibles.
3: 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James from Wisconsin, 2 outreach. Peggy from Alabama, 8 outreach. Randy from Ohio, 1 case of outreach. Rhonda from Tennessee, 4 outreach New Testaments. Robin from New Mexico, 4 outreach. Loretta from Indiana donating $100. Alice from Ohio, 2 outreach. Arjian from South Carolina, 1 outreach. Bradley and Jennifer from Alabama, 1 outreach, 1 outreach New Testament, and donating $100. Angela from Florida, 1 outreach and 2 outreach New Testaments. Robert from Louisiana, 4 outreach. Lisa from California, 4 outreach. Joan from Iowa, 1 case of outreach. Nick from Tennessee, 3 outreach Bibles. Denise from Wisconsin, 4 outreach Bibles. We have some calls from Canada. Carlos and Kenesha from Ontario, 20 outreach Bibles. William and Kathy from Ontario, 6 outreach Bibles. Sarah from Ontario, 1 outreach. Daniel from Ontario, 1 outreach. Carlos from Ontario, 1 outreach. Vera from British Columbia, 8 outreach. Diane from Alberta, 1 case of outreach. Jean from Alberta, 1 case of outreach. Harvey from British Columbia, 4 outreach. Dave from Ontario, 1 case of outreach. Jennifer from Nova Scotia, 2 outreach. Donna from New Brunswick, 13 outreach Bibles. David from Quebec, 5 outreach. Janet from Alberta, 4 outreach. Carol from Ontario, 4 outreach. We have David from Maryland, 1 outreach. Nelda from Kentucky, 2 outreach. Alan and Joan from Texas, 2 cases of outreach. Linda from Tennessee, 1 case of outreach. Marvin from Michigan, 2 outreach. Peggy from Texas, 3 outreach. We have Katie from Louisiana, 4 outreach. Janie from Connecticut, 2 outreach. Elena from Massachusetts, 4 outreach. Loretta from California, 4 outreach. Gary from Arkansas, 4 outreach. Karen from Georgia, 3 outreach. Doris and James from Florida, 1 outreach. Carolyn from Arkansas, 1 outreach. Pearl from Ohio, 2 outreach. Rebecca from Piedmont, South Carolina, 4 outreach. Thomas and Mary from Florida, 4 outreach. Tammy from Colorado, 1 outreach. Joy from Indiana, 2 outreach Bibles. Ben from Missouri, 1 case of outreach. Mary from California, 4 outreach. Richard from Missouri, 1 case of outreach. Patricia from New York, 1 outreach Bible. And Juliet from Staten Island, New York, 4 outreach Bibles.
1: All right, ladies and gentlemen, we got Anonymous in Shiloh, Tennessee, 2 outreach Bibles, and praying for the Swigert family. David and Tammy in Zanesville, Ohio, 1 outreach Bible. We have Virginia, Andalusia, Alabama, 4 outreach Bibles. We have Patricia in Midland, Texas, 1 case of outreach Bibles. And let me go back real quick. Virginia said she prays that for that salvation for all who receive the Bibles. I was reading an article in The Evangelist a couple of months ago by Patrick Klein. It was co-authored by Patrick Klein and Pastor Donnie Swigert. And Patrick Klein said for every Bible that they sent into China, statistically they got back that 4 people for every 1 Bible would get saved. For every study Bible that they sent into China, they statistically saw that 20 people would come to the Lord Jesus Christ. So that's what you're doing, ladies and gentlemen. I mean, you're investing in the harvest today. If that number is true and holds true in every country that they go to, I mean, you're looking at 10, 15, 20 people who are going to come to Christ simply because you donated a $25 Bible. I'd say that that investment is well worth it. And so we're believing God for the very same thing. We've got Danny and Cynthia in Dixon, Tennessee, 2 outreach Bibles. Sandra's in Bay City, Michigan, 6 outreach Bibles. And when they get an outreach Bible from the ministry, they're getting Brother Swigert's commentary like you have in your expositors' study Bibles. Just the exact same study notes, all the same material. And so it's like having a Bible school in one book. And it's an incredible thing for pastors and Christian leaders. We have Elizabeth in Independence, Virginia, 4 outreach Bibles. Thank you. We have Olga in Edinburgh, Texas, 3 outreach New Testaments. Christine is in Pittsburgh, Pennsylvania, 2 outreach. Lorraine in Lewiston, Maine, 2 outreach. We have Kathleen in Canandaigua, New York, 8 outreach. Linda in Arnold, Maryland, 1 case of outreach. Jerry and Sharon in Fairview, Michigan, 4 outreach. Sandra, Houston, Texas, 6 outreach. Kevin and Socorro in Fresno, California, 2 outreach Bibles, 2 outreach New Testaments. We have Anonymous in Delaware, 3 cases of outreach Bibles. Walter and Karen in Port Arthur, Texas, 1 case of outreach. Mary in Slidell, Louisiana, 1 outreach. Jose, I think, I'm not sure if I'm pronouncing that right, but I'm hoping I get close. Calling from Cardenas, Mexico, giving 6 outreach Bibles today, praying for his mom with medical issues. Needs a healing touch. Wanda in Harrison, Ohio, 4 outreach. We have William and Nettie in Midland, Texas, 6 outreach. We have Gloria in Noblesville, Indiana, 4 outreach. Rosalie in Baytown, Texas, 3 outreach Bibles. Marie is in Valdosta, Georgia, 7 outreach New Testaments. Shirley in Godfrey, Illinois, 1 case of outreach. Alexander, in Thurso, Scotland, United Kingdom, 8 outreach Bibles and 1 case of outreach. We have Samson in Victory in Sacramento, California, 1 outreach Bible. Fred and Julie in Milford, Illinois, 3 outreach Bibles, 1 case of outreach. Dorothy, Batesville, Mississippi, 1 outreach New Testament, 1 read and grow picture Bible, given this in memory of her father. Rosetta, Somersville, South Carolina, 4 outreach. Anita in McAllister, Oklahoma, 8 outreach. Carolyn in Haynesport, New Jersey, 2 outreach, or 2 cases of outreach, I apologize. Darlene in South Haven, Mississippi, 1 case of outreach. Higginbotham in Fort Scott, Kansas, 2 outreach. Richard in Cincinnati, Ohio, 2 outreach. Charles and Shirley, King George, Virginia, 4 outreach. Sherry, North Vernon, Indiana, 4 outreach. Lisa in Tavares, Florida, 4 outreach New Testaments. Frank in Verde, Nevada, 3 outreach New Testaments. We have Gerald in Tacoma, Washington, 4 outreach Bibles. And praise God for that.

Paul is in Buffalo, Wyoming, one case of outreach. Lisa, Wake Forest, North Carolina, six outreach. We've got Sandra in Santa Fe, New Mexico, one case of outreach. Paul, Denison, Texas, five outreach. Kathleen, Manchester, New Hampshire, two outreach. Dolores, Prineville, Oregon.

0: 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Daryl and Elaine in Gonzales, Texas, 1 case of outreach. Carmen and Tracy, California, 4 Outreach New Testaments. Sandra in Richfield, North Carolina, 4 Outreach Bibles, 2 Outreach New Testaments. 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Nancy in Tulsa, Oklahoma, 1 case of outreach. We have Faith Lynn in Wellingboro, United Kingdom, 6 outreach. Heather in New London, North Carolina, 1 outreach New Testament, 1 outreach Bible. Dora, Providence, North Carolina, 2 outreach. Nathan, Pittsville, Virginia, 4 outreach. Marissa, Riceville, Tennessee, 1 outreach New Testament. Kimberly, Taylorsville, North Carolina, 4 outreach New Testaments. Irma Linda, Sacramento, California, 4 outreach Bibles, 1 outreach New Testament. Jamie in Alabama, 2 outreach New Testaments. Bonnie in West Virginia, 1 outreach Bible. David in California, 1 case of outreach, 3 outreach Bibles, and 5 outreach New Testaments. Naomi in San Fernando, California, 2 outreach. Lawrence in Willard, Missouri, 10 outreach Bibles, 2 outreach New Testaments. Larry and Roxanne in Valles Mines, Missouri, 7 outreach Bibles, 2 outreach New Testaments. Dwayne and Joan in London, Kentucky, 3 outreach. And Karen in Buda, Texas, 1 outreach New Testament. And Laura in Peru, Illinois, 2 outreach Bibles.
1: We have Bruce from Iowa, 1 case of outreach. Jeremy from Florida, donating $550. Janet from California, 2 outreach. Judith from Florida, 1 case of outreach. Betty from Georgia, 1 case of outreach. Lisa from Ohio, 1 outreach Bible and 1 outreach New Testament. Mark and Patricia from West Virginia, 2 outreach. Angie from Virginia, 4 outreach. Cheryl from Texas, 1 case of outreach. Billy from Florida, 2 outreach. Hester from Texas, 4 outreach and 2 outreach New Testaments. John from Rhode Island, 1 case of outreach. Terry from North Carolina, 3 outreach. Stephen from Kansas, 2 outreach and donating $50. Mariana from California, 1 case of outreach. Betty from Sax Harbor, Canada, donating $200. Marie from New York, 1 case of outreach. Samuel and Yvonne from Florida, 1 case of outreach Bibles and donating $200. Caitlin from Oklahoma, donating $50. Julie from Alabama, 8 outreach. Michelle from Maryland, 1 case of outreach and 2 outreach New Testaments. Wilma from California, 2 outreach. Ruth and Peter from New Zealand, 4 outreach Bibles. Great to hear from New Zealand today. We got Marlene from Wisconsin, 4 outreach. Rosie from North Dakota, 4 outreach. Anonymous from Alabama, 2 cases of outreach Bibles. Jeannie from Arkansas, 1 case of outreach. Chester and Betty from Michigan, 1 case of outreach. Gary from New York, 1 case of outreach. Relina from California, 2 outreach Bibles. Anonymous from Texas, 4 outreach. We have Marlene and Desmond from Florida, 3 outreach. Bernadette from Louisiana, 3 outreach. Marvin from North Carolina, 5 outreach New Testaments. Dorothy from Indiana, 2 outreach New Testaments. Pamela from Illinois, 1 outreach Bible, 2 outreach New Testaments. Susan from Missouri, donating $20. Hermione from New Jersey, 4 outreach. Dwight and Jametta from Tennessee, 4 outreach. Tom from California, 1 case of outreach Bibles. James and Patricia from Texas, 2 outreach. Sticking together. There we go. Gary from Minnesota, 4 outreach Bibles and a case of outreach Bibles. Betty from Maryland, 8 outreach. Donna from Wisconsin, 4 outreach. Gloria from Illinois, 4 outreach New Testaments. Dolores from Georgia, 6 outreach New Testaments. Crystal from Illinois, 1 case of outreach Bibles. Gerald and Carol from Alabama, 2 outreach Bibles and 1 case of Read and Grow Bibles. Russell from California, 2 outreach. Joanne from California, 4 outreach. Mimi from Texas, 1 case of outreach. Anonymous from New Jersey, 4 outreach Bibles. Ida from Oregon, 8 outreach Bibles. Barbara from Pennsylvania, 1 case of outreach and 8 outreach New Testaments. Kathy from Michigan, 4 outreach Bibles and 1 case of outreach Bibles. Alice from Texas, 1 case of outreach. Shirley from Texas, 9 outreach Bibles. Jane from Georgia, 1 case of outreach. Sandra from Michigan, 3 outreach Bibles. Carol from Kansas, 1 case of outreach. Elsina from Kentucky, 1 case.

0: 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We have Catherine from New Jersey giving 8 Outreach Bibles. 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Leonard and Bertha from Colorado, 2 Cases of Outreach Bibles. 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Rosini from Texas, 1 Case of Outreach. 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Sharon from Michigan, 4 Outreach Bibles and 1 Outreach New Testament. 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And Gladys from Michigan, 1 Outreach Bible and 1 Outreach New Testament.
1: All right, ladies and gentlemen, we got to take that top of the hour break. And as I said, we're going to be reading pretty quickly, probably the entire shift. We still have quite a number of slips to try to get through. So we're not really able to stop and pray over all of your needs, but we do want to try at the top of every hour to pray for the slips that we've read. So Heavenly Father, we come to you today in the name of Jesus, Lord, and we bring all of these requests, Lord, from your people, Lord, who are in need. Father, some of them financial need, physical needs, domestic needs. Lord, whatever need it might be, Father, you know it more intimately and in greater detail than any of us. And Lord, you know what you're doing in the middle of it all. And we just ask that you would meet every need according to your riches that are in glory. God, that you would provide for every financial need, every physical need, and every domestic need. We ask it today in Jesus' name. Amen and amen. All right, ladies and gentlemen, we got to take that top of the hour break. So we're looking for 21,213 Outreach Bibles. 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

All right, ladies and gentlemen, we are back, and we've got Richard in Wauseon, Ohio, 2 Outreach Bibles. We got Howard in April, Benton, Arkansas, 8 Outreach Bibles. Emmanuel and Ethel right here in Baton Rouge, 1 case of outreach. We got Shirley, St. Augustine, Florida, 3 Outreach Bibles, 2 Outreach New Testaments. We got Ann and Keith in Creole Springs, Illinois, 1 Outreach. 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We got Betty in Monteo, North Carolina, 1 case of outreach, donating this in memory of Ray Hollowell. 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We got Robert and Valda in Hartford, Connecticut, 2 Outreach Bibles, and giving $7.77. 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We have Julie in Fort Smith, Arkansas, 1 case of outreach. We have Joyce in Owensboro, Kentucky, 1 outreach. We have Steve in Velma in Denham Springs, Louisiana, 2 outreach, and wants to be a media church member. Brent in Findlay, Ohio, 4 outreach. We have Tony in Paris, California, 1 outreach. We have Barbara in Luverne, Alabama,

0: four outreach. Bonnie in Holly Springs, North Carolina, two outreach. We got David in Beverly in Oregsburg, Pennsylvania, three outreach. Anonymous in Alabama, one case of outreach. Robert is in Fayetteville, North Carolina, $50 gift. Sharon in Taylor, Michigan, two outreach, New Testaments. We've got Charles in Noblesville, Indiana, two outreach. Diana, Newport News, Virginia, two Read and Grow Picture Bibles. We got Crystal right here in Baton Rouge, two outreach. Esther in McMinnville, Tennessee, two outreach. We have Russ in DG in Trenton, Florida, four outreach. Diane in Newport News, Virginia, four outreach. We have James in Graceville, Florida, four outreach. Susan in Lacey, Washington, one case of outreach. We have Laverne in Neosho, Missouri, one outreach. Joy in Dunn, North Carolina, one case of outreach Bibles, six outreach New Testaments. We have Tim in Tulsa, Oklahoma, six outreach. Mary in Valparaiso, Indiana, three outreach New Testaments and a $30 gift. David and Paula in French Village, Missouri, eight outreach New Testaments. Adrian in Palm Bay, Florida, eight outreach Bibles. Ernest in Ravia, Oklahoma, two regular print expositor study Bibles. Robert in Ontario, California, one outreach. Matthew and Gretchen, Utica, Mississippi, 13 outreach New Testaments. We have Richard and Pamela, Grants Pass, Oregon, sending a Bible to a friend, one Crossfire edition, and then four outreach Bibles as well. We have Consuelo in Lansing, Michigan, two outreach Bibles. Selena in Gardena, California, six outreach Bibles, one outreach New Testament. We have Anonymous in Texas, one case of outreach Bibles. Judy in China Grove, North Carolina, one case of outreach Bibles. Roger is in Traveler's Rest, South Carolina, one case of outreach Bibles. Renee in Billings, Missouri, two cases of outreach Bibles. We have Debbie in Baton Rouge, Louisiana, eight outreach Bibles. We have Barbara in Parma, Ohio, one outreach Bible. Dorothy in Orlando, Florida, four outreach. Donald and Karen, Antelope, California, six outreach. Baron in Mableton, Georgia, one English New Testament. We have Troy in Pilot Mountain, North Carolina, eight outreach Bibles, six outreach New Testaments. Larry and Linda, Cottondale, Alabama, eight outreach Bibles. Juanita in Baldwin Park, California, four outreach Bibles. We have Betty Ruth in Carlsbad, New Mexico, one case of outreach and six outreach New Testaments. We have Lilith in Lucedale, Mississippi, four outreach Bibles. Jean in Nebraska City, Nebraska, one outreach Bible, one outreach New Testament. Anonymous in Tennessee, one Crossfire edition, one English New Testament. We have Amy in San Antonio, Texas, one outreach. Lisa, Mount Hope, West Virginia, 10 outreach. We have Judith in Shelby, North Carolina, one outreach. We have Kenneth in Alabaster, Alabama, four cases of outreach Bibles. We have Joseph in Graysville, Tennessee, one outreach Bible, one outreach New Testament. Donald in Milwaukee, Wisconsin, one case of outreach. Tanya in Warren, Ohio, two outreach. We have Blair in St. Louis, Missouri, three outreach. Sybil in Corpus Christi, Texas, three cases of outreach. We have Robert and Kim in Kennewick, Washington, six outreach. David in Gadsden, Alabama, two outreach, one outreach New Testament. Betty in Fort Worth, Texas, one case of outreach Bibles. We have Wayne in Henrico, Virginia, four outreach Bibles. Mac and Angela in Kentwood, Louisiana, two outreach New Testaments. And she was asking Pastor Gabe to pray for her, but he's no longer on. And she says she's a pancreatic cancer patient. Her name is Angela. And to pray for her dad also, who is bedridden, and she is his caregiver. And thank you. And we'll definitely pray for you, Angela. Father, we come to you right now in the name of Jesus, Lord. And we just ask for a miracle in Angela's body, God. We thank you that 2,000 years ago on the cross of Calvary, you paid the price for our physical healing. And Lord, even though the full reality of that payment will not be realized in this lifetime, we ask that you would give her a down payment of what we will have, that you would provide healing for her now, Father, in the name of Jesus, that that benefit that you paid for would be made available to her account right now in the name of Jesus, Lord, so that she can have the strength that she needs to care for her father, God. And we'll give you all the praise today in Jesus' name. Amen and amen. Jerry's in San Diego, California, eight outreach Bibles. Reba is in Lake Placid, Florida, 6 outreach. Lisa in North Richland Hills, Texas, 2 outreach. David and Ida in Kabul, Missouri, 4 outreach. Betty in Banquet, Texas, 8 outreach. Sandra, San Antonio, Texas, 2 outreach. Audrey, New York, New York, 1 outreach Bible, 1 outreach New Testament. Isla in Log Lane Village, Colorado, 2 outreach. Peter and Sandy in Indio, California, 1 outreach. We have Sharon in Tulsa, Oklahoma, 4 outreach. David and Christina, Surprise, Arizona, 2 outreach Bibles. Iretta in Katy, Texas, 2 outreach. Ann in Louisville, Texas, 1 ladies edition. And Anonymous in the United Kingdom, 4 outreach Bibles.
1: We have Arnold from Colorado, 2 outreach. Linda from Tennessee, 2 outreach and 2 outreach New Testaments. Barbara from Pennsylvania, 1 outreach. Peggy from North Carolina, 4 outreach. Anonymous from Texas, 2 cases of outreach Bibles. Christopher from Ohio, 1 outreach and 1 outreach New Testament. Rebecca from Michigan, 1 outreach Bible. Joffrey from Belgium, 2 outreach Bibles. Donna from Texas, 4 outreach. Mary Jo from Indiana, 1 outreach. William from Indiana, 4 outreach. Madison from Alabama, donating $17. Felicia from Texas, 2 cases of outreach. Colette from Louisiana, 1 outreach Bible and 1 outreach New Testament. Beverly from Texas, 1 case of outreach. Robbie from North Carolina, 2 outreach. Eusebio from Louisiana, 2 outreach. Donna from Illinois, 3 outreach New Testaments. Linda from Illinois, 4 outreach. George from Pennsylvania, 2 cases of outreach and 4 outreach Bibles. Gregory from Georgia, 1 case of outreach. Ginger from Florida, giving a donation of $75. Donna from Illinois, 6 outreach. Sherry from Tennessee, 1 case of outreach. We have Norman from Michigan, 4 outreach. Bonnie from Illinois, 3 outreach New Testaments. Alton from North Carolina, 2 outreach. Veronica from Florida, 1 outreach. Dwayne and Janie from Oklahoma, 4 outreach. Gregory from Missouri, 4 outreach. Francisca from Texas, 4 outreach. Anonymous from Maryland, 4 outreach Bibles and 3 cases of outreach Bibles. Vicky from Arkansas, 2 outreach. We have Mary from Mississippi, 4 outreach. Bonnie from Texas, 1 outreach. Charles from New Hampshire, 2 outreach. Anonymous from Illinois, 8 outreach Bibles and 1 Crossfire edition. Willie and Carol from Texas, 2 outreach. Carol from Missouri is 1 case of outreach Bibles. We have Bread of Life Bible Study from Louisiana, giving 11 outreach New Testaments today. Thank you very much for that donation. Reverend Ray from Arkansas, 2 outreach and 1 regular print. John and Carolyn from Virginia, 1 outreach. Anonymous from Louisiana, giving 2 outreach Bibles. And I believe it's just 2 outreach Bibles today. Cindy from California, 2 outreach Bibles. Eddie and Charlene from California, 1 case of outreach. Frida from Texas, 1 outreach. Ruth from Texas, 2 outreach. Joy from Illinois, 4 outreach. Bobby from Louisiana, 1 ladies edition. Gina from Ohio, 1 outreach Bible. James and Louise from Virginia, 2 outreach. Steve from Wisconsin, 1 case of outreach. Margaret from Texas, 1 outreach. Patrick from Louisiana, 4 outreach. Gary from Texas, 2 outreach Bibles and 1 outreach New Testament. Judy from Ohio, 2 outreach Bibles, 1 outreach New Testament. Martha from Georgia, 1 outreach. Howard and Nancy from Delaware, 1 case of outreach. Monica from Pennsylvania, 1 outreach. Janice from North Carolina, 1 case of outreach. JC from Michigan, 4 outreach Bibles. Joanne from Nevada, 2 outreach Bibles. James and Doris from Louisiana, 7 outreach New Testaments. Larry and Leona from Texas, 4 outreach. LJ from Louisiana, one case of outreach.

0: Evelyn from Oregon, 2 outreach. Anonymous from New Mexico, 1 outreach Bible. Deborah from Arkansas, 2 outreach. Beverly from Georgia, 4 outreach Bibles. Margaret from Louisiana, 1 outreach Bible. Gwendolyn from Indiana, 2 outreach Bibles. Jeannie from Mississippi, 1 outreach. Teresa from Connecticut, 4 outreach. Elizabeth from Florida, 4 outreach. David from Virginia, 6 outreach. Joseph from Louisiana, 1 outreach. Lois from West Virginia, 1 outreach. James from Texas, 1 case of outreach. Sudi from Louisiana, 1 case of outreach. James from North Carolina, 4 outreach Bibles and 2 Read and Grow picture Bibles. Nancy from Texas, 1 case of outreach. Connie from California, 1 case of outreach. Arlene from Ohio, 3 cases of outreach Bibles. Mary from California, 1 outreach. Ruth from Pennsylvania, 2 outreach Bibles and 3 outreach New Testaments. Carol from North Carolina, 4 outreach. Leslie and Marie from Alaska, 1 case of outreach. Robert and Candida from Virginia, 4 outreach Bibles. Marva from North Dakota, 1 outreach. Sally from California, 1 case of outreach. Jeanette from Texas, 2 outreach Bibles. Paul from New York, 1 case of outreach. Rose from California, 1 case of outreach. And Samuel from South Carolina, 4 outreach Bibles.
1: All right. We've got Riva in Riviera Beach, Florida. 3 outreach New Testaments and 1 English New Testament. And praying for our son. And I just want to say thank you again. And I know I do this often, but we really do appreciate all of your prayers for Oliver. He's doing incredible. Really haven't been seeing any episodes. He's developing well. And so again, we just thank you all very much for all of your prayers, all of your kind words, and it truly means more to us than we can really express. So again, thank you all for praying for Oliver. Donald and Sandra in Pikeville, North Carolina, 1 Read and Grow Picture Bible. We have Yvette in Los Angeles, California, 4 Outreach Bibles. Donna in Somerset, Pennsylvania, 4 Outreach Bibles. We have Rita in Desert Hot Springs, California, 4 Outreach Bibles. We have Miriam in Wagerville, Alabama, 1 case of outreach. We have Kathy, Ozark, Arkansas, 2 outreach. Anonymous in Ohio, 2 cases of outreach and 10 outreach New Testaments. Marie is in Russellville, Arkansas, 4 outreach. Darlene in Maiden, North Carolina, a $60 gift. We have Ronald in Mason, Ohio, 6 outreach Bibles and 3 outreach New Testaments and a $5 gift. Martha is in Shelbyville, Kentucky, 8 outreach New Testaments. We have Edna in Henderson, Nebraska, 1 case of outreach. Eula, Carlisle, Ohio, 2 outreach. Dina in Fairfield, California, 5 outreach New Testaments. Ramona in Mishawaka, Indiana, 2 outreach Bibles and wants to be a media church member. Janice in Waxahachie, Texas, 6 outreach. Annette is in Maryville, Tennessee, 4 outreach. Paul and Susie, Zena, Ohio, 3 cases of outreach Bibles. Greg, Horn Lake, Mississippi, 2 outreach Bibles. We have Jack in Washington, 8 outreach Bibles. And let me just mention, I just got home yesterday or last night from Oroville, Washington, with Valley Christian Fellowship and Pastor Randy McAllister and his incredible team of pastors and churches. And I tell him every time I go up there, I'm starting to anyway, that I wish that I could package up what they do and just send it out to all the churches in the world, because what they do is absolutely incredible. They have incorporated the message of the cross into their recovery programs that they do. They have Timothy's House and Ruth's House, and they are seeing a great harvest of souls in Oroville and in OMAC and Republic. And I'm not going to get them all, but they have several different churches that they're they have one new church that they're taking over. They have another church. The pastor is going to be co-pastoring with a new pastor in another town in Wenatchee. And so God is just, they're spreading. God is using them in an incredible way. And if you're anywhere near Oroville, OMAC, Republic, you name it out there, you can look it up online. Anywhere near any of their churches, I would definitely encourage you, get into those churches, get involved, and let God use you there, because what they're doing, it's a move of God. And again, just want to say thank you to all of them. And I don't know if we can speak well enough about them, but you just got to go and experience it for yourself. It's an absolutely incredible thing what God is doing through that ministry. So just wanted to say that. Maureen is in Hayden, Idaho, $130 gift. Peggy, Aragon, Georgia, 4 Outreach Bibles. 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We have Juan in Houston, Texas, 2 Outreach. 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We have Anonymous in Louisiana, 3 cases of outreach. Jeanette in Willis, Texas, 4 outreach. William in Jacksonville, Florida, 1 case of outreach. Tammy's in Riverdale, Georgia, 2 outreach. Linda's in Strasburg, Virginia, 1 case of outreach Bibles, 2 Crossfire Edition, and 1 case of Read and Grow Picture Bibles. We have Anar in Palmetto, Georgia, 6 outreach. We have Mikkel in Mineral Wells, Texas, 6 outreach. Angela's in Albuquerque, New Mexico, 4 outreach Bibles. Patty in Mason City, Iowa, 8 outreach. We have John, Burkeville, Virginia, 1 outreach New Testament. Anonymous in North Carolina, 1 outreach New Testament. Dorothy in Kennedy, Texas, 6 outreach Bibles. We have Evelyn in Brooklyn, New York, 1 outreach Bible. Gloria and Steve in New Mexico, 4 outreach Bibles, 1 Read and Grow Picture Bible. Robert and Jan in Australia, 4 outreach Bibles. Talvin and Carol, Conroe, Texas, 4 outreach Bibles. And I love these two. Appreciate you guys very much. And good to hear from y'all. Hope all is well. We have Jeanette in Kilmarnock, Scotland, Afghanistan, 2 outreach Bibles. We have Chris in Akron, Ohio, 1 outreach Bible. Sheila, Iron Gate, Virginia, 4 outreach Bibles. Leslie is in Atlanta, Georgia, 2 outreach. We have Barbara, Frankfort, Indiana, 2 outreach. And praying for a niece who's been contemplating suicide. We're believing the Lord with you. Hazel's in Greenville, Pennsylvania, 4 outreach Bibles. Richard and Mary Ann in Thomasville, Alabama, 4 outreach Bibles. Hortense in Lauderdale Lakes, Florida, 4 outreach Bibles. Beth in Sacramento, California, 4 outreach Bibles. Barbara is in T-Ticket, Massachusetts, 1 outreach Bible. William and Carolyn in Asheboro, North Carolina, 8 outreach Bibles. And Iva is in Adrian, Michigan, 6 outreach Bibles. All right, ladies and gentlemen, 14,553 outreach Bibles. That number we're looking for is 21,213. That'll get us, that'll knock us out for the country of Spain. We're looking for 18,000 for Spain, and we are almost there. 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

Oh, hallelujah. Are you getting ready for that day? Oh, you didn't hear me. I said, are you getting ready for that day? Where are you going? Where are you going? I don't think you're over. That day is coming. That day is coming when we're going to walk those streets of gold, that we're going to see the angelic host. We're going to see the patriarchs that came before us. We're going to see our loved ones. But most importantly, we're going to see our Lord, our Savior, our healer, our deliverer, our baptizer, our

All right, we've got Olivia in Hamilton, Ohio, one signature edition and one outreach Bible. We've got Gloria in California, four outreach Bibles. Barbara in Tennessee, one outreach New Testament. Karen in Wisconsin, three outreach Bibles. Bill and Sally in New York, one case of outreach Bibles. We got Carolyn in New York, four outreach Bibles. Laura in Illinois, two outreach. Sarah in California, seven outreach New Testaments. We have Shirley in Oklahoma, one case of outreach. Andrew in Texas, eight outreach. Sarah in Illinois, two outreach and one Read and Grow Picture Bible. Anna in Oak Hills, California, three outreach. We have Fonda in Tennessee, one case of outreach. Linda in Arizona, one outreach. We have Richard in Hawaii, four outreach. We have Janet in Missouri, three cases of outreach. We have Patricia in Tennessee, one outreach New Testament. Joel and Joyce in Tennessee, four outreach, one case of outreach Bibles. We have Keith in Illinois, four outreach Bibles. We have Anonymous in Pennsylvania, four outreach Bibles. We have Sharon in Indiana, eight outreach Bibles. We have Shirley in Kentucky, four outreach. Alan and Alice in Missouri, one case of outreach, six outreach New Testaments, and a $10 gift. We have James in Georgia, one regular print, and wants to be a Media Church member. Dolores in Wilmington, Ohio, two outreach. Willie and Charlene in Mississippi, four outreach. Phyllis in California, two outreach. Mary in New Jersey, one case of outreach. Mike and Diane in Indiana, one case of outreach. Dolores in Pennsylvania, two outreach. David and Charlene in Texas, two cases of outreach. Sydney in Florida, three cases of outreach. Linda in North Carolina, four outreach. We have Jeffrey in Michigan, one case of outreach. We have Bob and Brenda in Oklahoma, one case of outreach, and 12 outreach New Testaments. We have Catherine in Alabama, four outreach Bibles, one outreach New Testament. Linda in Williamsport, Pennsylvania, four outreach. Rosemary, Chicago, Illinois, four outreach, one outreach New Testament. We have George and Ann in Carmichael, California, two outreach. Halcyon in Maryland, four outreach. Patricia in Florida, one case of outreach and three outreach New Testaments. Anonymous in California, two outreach Bibles. David in Markham, Illinois, one outreach. We have Sandra in Georgia, one outreach. We have Stephen in Louisiana, two outreach. Rosanna in New York, six outreach. Kim in Texas, two cases of outreach. Eugene in Florida, four outreach. Donna in Canada, six outreach. Reverend Kenneth in Florida, three outreach. Elizabeth in Massachusetts, two outreach. Josh in Missouri, two outreach. Patty in Michigan, four outreach New Testaments, two outreach Bibles. Thomas in Pennsylvania, three outreach. Bridget in Michigan, one outreach. Anonymous in Texas, one case of outreach. Bertha in Missouri, one outreach. James in Illinois, $126. Shane in Indiana, one case of outreach. William and Amy right here in Baton Rouge, four outreach. We have Bruce and Julie in Idaho, one case of outreach New Testaments, two cases of outreach Bibles. Glenna in California, two cases of outreach Bibles. Kitta is in Colorado, four outreach. Sharon in West Virginia, four English New Testaments. We have Francis and Rosanna in Lansdowne, Pennsylvania, one case of outreach. Richard Lee in Dallas, Texas, one case of outreach. Dennis and Margie in Arkansas, two outreach. We have Dorothy in Kansas, one case of outreach. Still in Katy, Louisiana, one outreach. And they're donating this in memory of Miss Inez, who that's Carrie Sims' mother, and who passed away here at the church. And praying for that family and believe in God with them. And thank you, Still in Katy, for this donation and doing that in her memory. We have Mary in

Elon, Pennsylvania, two outreach Bibles. Richard in Pennsylvania, one case of outreach. We have Wayne in New York, two outreach. Still in Katie again, five outreach. James and Dorothy in Texas, two cases of outreach Bibles. William in Ohio, one case of outreach. Anonymous in Minnesota,

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1: 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Susan and Daryl from Michigan, 2 Outreach. 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Brent and Polly from Mississippi. 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
1: 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We can read a couple more here. We got Opal in Louisiana, 2 Outreach Bibles. We've got Margaret in Ohio, 6 Outreach Bibles. 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We got Tracy in North Carolina, 2 Outreach. We've got Linda in Florida, 1 Outreach. We got Jody in Missouri, 2 Outreach. We've got Elvira in St. Thomas, Virgin Islands, 8 Outreach. We got Miss Terry in West Virginia, 2 Outreach. Miss Terry's from Princeton, West Virginia. Every time we drove to my grandparents' house when we got to Princeton, I knew that we were almost there, and always was looking for Princeton, West Virginia, so that that drive would finally come to an end. My grandparents, my mom, she's actually from Mullins, Beckley area. So I'm familiar with that area very well. Wayne in Livingston, Louisiana, 4 Outreach Bibles, 4 Outreach New Testaments. I was actually in a hotel room in Princeton, West Virginia, my senior year of college, and I had just gotten saved, the Lord began to deal with me. I was reading my Bible. I was reading about something to do with angels. Had nothing to do with what happened, but I just, conviction came into my heart for the kind of son that I had been to my parents. And I can remember going downstairs and just giving them a call and apologizing for lying to them, wasting their money, and just not being a good son. And I'll never forget that moment. But that happened in Princeton, West Virginia, of all places. We got Regina in Dover, Pennsylvania, 1 Outreach Bible. We got Phyllis in Minneapolis, Minnesota, 1 case of Outreach Bibles. Donna in Iowa, 2 Outreach. We've got Patrick and Marty in Washington, 2 Outreach. We got Sylvia in Texas, 2 Outreach. 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And Chris in Texas, 1 case of Outreach Bibles. Heavenly Father, we come to you right now in the name of Jesus. And Lord, for every slip that we've read in this last hour, God, we just pray over every physical need, over every domestic need, over every financial need. 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All right, ladies and gentlemen, 21,213, that's the number we're looking for. I know we can get that done in the next 2 hours, but we need your help to get it done. 888-768-3401, or you can go online. 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

0: 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It's very user-friendly. In the back are scriptures that apply specifically to subjects like discouragement, financial matters, forgiveness, and salvation. It's a Bible that will easily fit into a uniform pocket. 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
1: This is Gabriel Swaggart, president of Jimmy Swaggart Bible College. For over 30 years, JSBC is preparing students for ministry, whether as pastors or teachers. With the Word of God as the cornerstone of our curriculum, we are preparing students for lifelong experiences. I can promise every prospective student a well-rounded education on this beautiful campus where people are respected and true Christian faith is practiced. As the grandson of evangelist Jimmy Swaggart, I can assure you that your time spent here will result in three things. Number one, an understanding of the message of Jesus Christ and Him crucified. Number two, what it means to be thoroughly Pentecostal. And number three, how to apply the Word of God to your everyday life and living.
0: Jimmy Swaggart Bible College, spiritually minded, academically sound. When visitors come to Family Worship Center Church in Baton Rouge, Louisiana, they're greeted and made to feel welcome. 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And outstanding services are held for the kids at Powerhouse Kids. 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

0: All right, ladies and gentlemen, we got 2 hours left. 21,213 outreach Bibles. 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We need 5,315 outreach Bibles, and we will knock out Spain. 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Anonymous in New Mexico, 4 outreach Bibles. We have Tom and Nancy, Crum, Texas, 1 outreach Bible. Shirley in Canonsburg, Pennsylvania, 3 outreach. Ned and Lorraine in Alger, Michigan, 8 outreach. We got Faye in Florida, 6 outreach. And so you'll know that we need to knock it out as soon as we can. We have 12,000 that we're doing for El Salvador after that. Then another 12,000 for the Republic of the Congo, and then another 12,000 for the Democratic Republic of the Congo. So we have a lot to do. So let's get Spain knocked out as quick as we can. Verl, Fort Lupton, Colorado, 2 cases of outreach Bibles. We've got James and Cindy in Haven, Kansas, 4 outreach. Don and Kathy in Kyle, Texas, 4 outreach. We've got Christine in Parker, Colorado, 6 outreach. Elton and Etta in Chinchula, Alabama, 4 outreach. Donald and Lucy in Alameda, California, 4 outreach. Husband needs healing. Father, touch him today in Jesus' name. We've got Deborah in Salt Lake City, Utah, 3 outreach. George in McAllen, Texas, 1 outreach. We have Carla in Houma, Louisiana, 1 outreach, New Testament. Roy, Blairsville, Georgia, 1 case of outreach. Carol in Battle Creek, Michigan, 3 cases of outreach. Larry and Sonia, Silver Lake, Indiana, 4 outreach. Alamondo in Hampton, Virginia, 4 outreach. Jacqueline in Hampton, Virginia, 1 outreach, New Testament. Sharon in Inglewood, California, 3 outreach, New Testaments. We got Joan in Gardena, California, 2 outreach Bibles. Mary Lou in Maple Shade, New Jersey, 2 outreach Bibles. We have Vernona in Athens, Alabama, 1 case of outreach. Berwyn in Perryton, Texas, 2 English New Testaments. Barbara in Enos, Texas, 4 outreach Bibles. We have Carol in Battle Creek, Michigan, 1 case of outreach. We have Eula in Wyon, Idaho, 2 cases of outreach, 1 case of regular print outreach, or one case of regular print expositor study Bibles. And we appreciate you doing that. Edward is in Galax, Virginia, a $10 gift. We have Christina in Charles, in Bennettsville, South Carolina, 5 outreach Bibles. Robin Tracy in Versailles, Missouri, 4 outreach. We've got Willow, Punta Gorda, Florida, 3 outreach. We got Mary in Greenville, Texas, 2 outreach. Gloria, Jackson, Georgia, 4 outreach. We've got Dean in Atlanta, Georgia, 1 case of outreach. Peggy, Annapolis, Maryland, 4 outreach. Bobby and Gwen, Livingston, Louisiana, 4 outreach. Juanita in Gahanna, Ohio, 2 cases of outreach. Stuart and Barbara, Independence, Louisiana, 2 cases of outreach. 1 ladies edition and 2 Crossfire editions, given this in memory of her husband, Stuart. And we appreciate that, Miss Barbara. And it's an incredible way for you to honor his memory today. And we have Anonymous in Maryland, 4 outreach Bibles.
1: We have Doyle from Arkansas, 2 outreach. Margaret from Louisiana, 4 outreach and 1 case of outreach Bibles. Ernest from Maryland, 4 outreach. Janice from Florida, 2 outreach. Sylvia from Tennessee, 1 case of outreach. Irene from Washington, 8 outreach. Shirley from Illinois, 10 outreach New Testaments. Anonymous from Texas, 1 case of outreach. Ronald and Susan from Oregon, 6 outreach. Deborah from Louisiana, 1 outreach New Testament. Anonymous from Florida, 2 outreach. Dorothy from Arkansas, 2 outreach. John and Mary from Michigan, 1 case of outreach. Michelle from Alabama, 4 outreach. Dana from North Carolina, 1 outreach. Shirley from Illinois, 10 outreach New Testaments. Anonymous from Illinois, 1 case of outreach. Virginia from Ohio, 1 case of outreach. Mamie from South Carolina, 1 outreach. James from Pennsylvania, 1 case of outreach. Frank from California, 2 outreach. Ruth from Washington, 1 outreach. Pamela from Hawaii, 1 outreach. Marguerite from Arkansas, 2 outreach. Paul from Pennsylvania, 4 outreach. Catherine from Ohio, 1 outreach. Anna from Florida, 2 Outreach Bibles and 1 Read and Grow Picture Bible. Thomas from Pennsylvania, 4 Outreach. Roger and Deborah from North Carolina, 4 Outreach. William from California, 2 Outreach. Vincent from Florida, 2 Outreach. Marcy from Ohio, 4 Outreach. Rose from New York, 1 case of outreach. Anonymous from Kentucky, 1 outreach. Shelley from Illinois, 4 outreach. Russell from Florida, 1 outreach. John and Judy from Wisconsin, 1 case of outreach. Larry from North Carolina, 1 outreach. Rosanna from Colorado, 2 outreach. Christopher from Indiana, 10 outreach New Testaments. Judy from Texas, 3 outreach. Delane from Georgia, 6 outreach New Testaments. Karen from Missouri, 2 outreach. William from New York, 1 case of outreach, and also donating $800. Jane from Maine, 1 case of outreach, and an additional donation of $30. Daniel from Florida, 1 outreach. David from Oklahoma, 2 Read and Grow Picture Bibles. Donna from Washington, D.C., 1 outreach Bible, 1 outreach New Testament. Eileen from Shelburne, Indiana, 4 outreach and donating $200. Hunter from Texas, 2 outreach New Testaments and 1 outreach Bible. Timothy and Susan from Florida, 1 case of outreach. David and Janie from Texas, 1 case of outreach and 4 outreach Bibles. Janice from Michigan, 1 case of outreach. John from Florida, 12 outreach Bibles. Carol from Florida, giving a donation of $75. Cheryl from North Carolina, donating $1,000. Carol from Texas, 2 outreach Bibles. Cynthia from Illinois, 5 outreach Bibles and 3 outreach New Testaments. Mark from Indiana, 2 cases of outreach Bibles. Bessie from Missouri, 1 case of outreach Bibles. Nancy from Ohio, 1 case of outreach. Sharon from Ohio, 1 case of outreach. Ola from Mississippi, 2 outreach Bibles and 2 outreach New Testaments. James and Peg from California, 1 case of outreach. Robert from Florida, 4 Crossfire Bibles. Michael from Florida, 1 Outreach New Testament. Andrew from Nevada, 6 Outreach New Testaments. Jerry from Texas, 2 Outreach Bibles. Barbara from Illinois, 1 case of outreach. Gloria from Hawaii, $250 donation. Albert from California, 2 cases of outreach Bibles. Barry from Texas, 1 case of outreach. Bill and Donna from Ohio, 8 outreach. Lynn from Illinois, 4 outreach. Alan from Michigan, 4 outreach. Sue from Alabama, 2 outreach. Harrietta from Michigan, 1 outreach. David from California, 1 outreach. Joel and Dixie from Florida, 8 outreach. Antoinette from New Jersey, 1 outreach. Madeline from West Virginia, 2 outreach. Samuel from Louisiana, 4 outreach. Charlene from Louisiana, 1 case of outreach. Deborah from Missouri, 2 outreach. Gary from North Carolina, 6 Outreach Bibles, and Lois from Delaware, 6 Outreach Bibles.
0: All right, ladies and gentlemen, we've got Lily in North Charleston, South Carolina, 4 Outreach Bibles. And we have Doug and Helani in Henderson, Nevada, 2 cases of outreach. We have Loriana in Honolulu, Hawaii, 1

case of outreach. Good to hear from you, brother. We've got Bud and Sherry in Lansing, Michigan, 6 outreach. Anonymous in Pennsylvania, 1 outreach. Gloria is in Durham, North Carolina, 2 outreach Bibles, and wants to be a Media Church member. Elsie in Conroe, Texas, 8 outreach. We have Mabel in Louisville, Kentucky, 1 case of outreach. We have Ruby in Rolla, Missouri, 8 outreach. Antoinette in Decatur, Illinois, 2 cases of outreach. Lois in Rapid River, Michigan, 1 case of outreach. Dorothy is in Peoria, Illinois, 8 outreach. Tommy in Colwich, Kansas, 8 outreach. Ruth Ann, Bristol, Connecticut, 3 outreach, 3 outreach New Testament. We have Charles and Gloria in Canby, Indiana, 2 outreach. Joseph in Maricopa, Arizona, 2 cases of outreach. Diane in Roseburg, Oregon, 1 case of outreach. Anonymous in Iowa, 3 cases of outreach. We have Anonymous in New York, 2 outreach. Patsy in East Earl, Pennsylvania, 4 outreach. Angela, New Boston, Texas, 2 outreach. Sherry in St. Inigo's, Maryland, 1 case of outreach. Josephina, Clinton, Massachusetts, 2 outreach. We have John in Whiteland, Indiana, 3 outreach. And John wants to receive the baptism of the Holy Spirit. This is a gift that's given just like you receive salvation. It's received by faith. It is a result of what Christ did at Calvary that's made this gift available to you, and you can only receive it by grace through faith. We do believe that it is second and it is subsequent to your salvation experience. So it happens after you are saved and separate from the born-again experience. We believe at salvation that the Holy Spirit comes into your heart to dwell, but with the baptism of the Holy Spirit, you are empowered by the Spirit to be an effective verbal witness for the gospel of Jesus Christ. It's not about becoming part of a group or a club or being more mature. It's about being empowered to verbally proclaim the gospel of Jesus Christ. That's what this gift is all about. We believe that the initial physical evidence is that you will speak in other tongues as the Spirit of God gives you the utterance. You can find that clearly in Acts chapter 2, Acts chapter 10, and Acts chapter 19. There is allusions to it in Acts chapter 8, and more clear allusions to it in Acts chapter 9. Paul is baptized with the Holy Spirit, and later he tells us in one of his letters that he spoke in tongues more than them all, speaking to the Corinthians. So we believe that when you are baptized with the Holy Spirit, you'll speak in tongues as the Spirit of God gives you the utterance. But the ongoing fruit of the baptism of the Holy Spirit is empowerment to verbally proclaim the gospel of Jesus Christ. Jesus told them in Acts chapter 1 and verse 8, but you shall receive power after that the Holy Spirit has come upon you, and you will be my witnesses. The word in the Greek means verbal witnesses, eyewitnesses to the that's providing testimony to the truth that they know in Jerusalem, Judea, Samaria, the uttermost parts of the world. Peter interprets that in Acts chapter 2 by referring to it from Joel chapter 2 as a spirit of prophecy that had been poured out on the day of Pentecost. So this is to empower you to open up your mouth and proclaim the gospel of Jesus Christ. One last thought before we wrap up this teaching. I have prayed for people to be filled, and the one thing that I find over and over and over again, I can't tell you the number of people who have said thank you for me saying this when I'm giving the instructions on how to be baptized with the Holy Spirit. It's that you think that if you hear it in your mind, then you're making it up because it's supposed to come from down here in your innermost being. Well, part of your innermost being is your mind. I've never had God speak anything to me, and I bet you that Dr. Beauregard and Pastor Jonathan would tell you the same thing, that we've never had God speak anything to us that did not process through our mind. When God speaks, it passes through the mind. There's an old children's book in one Pentecostal denomination where it's teaching kids how to pray in tongues, and it has them speaking another language in one bubble, and then in the other bubble coming from their mind, it has a question mark. In other words, what they were doing was mindless. Scripture doesn't teach us that this is a mindless act. You're going to hear this in your mind. And so when it does enter into your mind, that's where faith comes in. You have to take a step of faith, open up your mouth, and speak the language that God has given you. And in fact, you can

0: be filled right now. Heavenly Father, I pray if there's anyone under the sound of our voice right now, that the Spirit of God would fill their room, fill their car, fill their job site, wherever they might be, Father, right now that you would fill that place with your Spirit and fill them to overflowing with the power and the presence of God, that they would be filled with the baptism of the Holy Spirit, with the evidence of speaking in other tongues. We ask it today in Jesus' name. Amen and amen. We have Gary and Diane in Mountain City, Georgia, one case of outreach Bibles. We have Virginia, Battle Creek, Michigan, six outreach Bibles. Anonymous in Florida, two outreach Bibles, two outreach New Testaments. Linda in Mifflintown, Pennsylvania, two outreach Bibles. Sue in Columbus, Georgia, four outreach New Testaments. And I'm going to have to save these for a rainy day. We've got Mona in Niles, Michigan, two outreach Bibles. We've got Ann in Murchison, Texas, two cases of outreach Bibles. Wayne in Eden Prairie, Minnesota, one case of outreach Bibles. Packy in Visalia, California, one case of outreach Bibles. Charles and Jimmy in Montgomery, Texas, one case of outreach Bibles. Betty Ann in Chillicothe, Ohio, eight outreach Bibles. Billy and Pat, Wynwood, Oklahoma, two cases of outreach Bibles, one English New Testament. And James and Joanne in San Marcos, Texas, five outreach Bibles. All right, ladies and gentlemen, we're going to go into our bottom of the hour break just a little bit early. 16,973 Bibles. We're trying to get to 21,213. If we can get to 21,213, then that would knock out the country of Spain, which would be 18,000 Bibles total. Already covered Cameroon with 3,213. And so we just got to get Spain knocked out. Then we can start working on El Salvador. We need 12,000 for them, 12,000 for the Republic of the Congo, and 12,000 for the Democratic Republic of the Congo. Heavenly Father, Lord, I pray that you would move on your people right now, God, to be faithful, Lord, to this call to send Bibles to missionaries, Lord, to pastors, to Christian leaders around the world. Move on their hearts right now. We ask it in Jesus' name. Amen and amen. We need to hear from you today.
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1: 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For nearly 20 years, he and his wife Casey have led City Life Church in Tampa, Florida, impacting lives with vibrant ministry and unstoppable evangelism. Mark your calendar for Sunday, July 12th at 10 a.m. and 6 p.m. These services will inspire, uplift, and bless you like never before.
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0: All right, ladies and gentlemen, we got Geneva, Billerica, Massachusetts, one case of Outreach New Testaments, one case of Outreach Bibles, five Outreach New Testaments. Praying for neck issues, and said, I misplaced my wedding band. My husband and I will be married 44 years in August. Well, we pray you find it. And maybe that'll be good. Or maybe he didn't get it misplaced. Maybe the husband is up to something. Never know. Well, we'll be praying, and congratulations on 44 years of marriage. We got Ruth in Oxfordshire, United Kingdom, seven Outreach New Testaments. Lori is in Bandera, Texas, two Outreach Bibles. Roger and Dina, Colonial Heights, Virginia, one case of Outreach Bibles. We got Kathy in Fairfield, Iowa, $120. Jorge is in Milford, Massachusetts, one case of Outreach Bibles. We got Anonymous in Nevada, two Outreach Bibles. Have y'all, any of y'all flown through the Las Vegas airport? Ever been through? Because casinos, slot machines, everywhere. And then I was telling somebody that, and they were like, yeah, like even in the grocery stores, they're everywhere. And I guess if you're going to gamble, you might as well put it everywhere. Linda's in Statesboro, Georgia, four Outreach Bibles. Susan is in Burnham, Pennsylvania, one case of Outreach Bibles, and four Outreach. I don't need to gamble because I know how to lose money. At the end of, or all throughout the month with bills and groceries and gas. And the last thing I need to do is lose it in a slot machine. That's for sure. Jennifer's in Milford, Michigan, two Outreach Bibles. Charmaine and Hemet, California, eight Outreach Bibles. Mark and Linda, West Salem, Ohio, one case of Outreach Bibles. Charmaine's prayer request got cut off a little bit here. But I see what you're asking, and Father, Lord, you're able to meet this need. I ask that you would do it right now, Lord, in the name of Jesus, and Lord, that you would provide clarity on both sides. We ask that right now in Jesus' name. Anonymous in Wisconsin, one Outreach Bible. Jeffrey and Julie in Florence, Kentucky, two Outreach Bibles, one Outreach New Testament. Sabrina in Rancho Cucamonga, California, three Outreach New Testaments. Dwayne in Cleo, Michigan, five Outreach Bibles. Fletcher in Russell Springs, Kentucky, five Outreach Bibles. Jeff is in Rosebud, Arkansas, $100 gift. Thank you. We have Bill and Kathy in Petal, Mississippi, one Outreach Bible, one Outreach New Testament. Robin in Rock Hill, South Carolina, $125 gift. Jason, Fairfield, Iowa, $140. Maria Victoria, San Antonio, Texas, two Outreach New Testaments, one Outreach Bible. Linda in Orr City, Texas, one Outreach Bible, one Outreach New Testament. Ronald in Gastonia, North Carolina, two cases of Outreach. Robin in Rock Hill, South Carolina, one Outreach. Joseph in Oak Creek, Wisconsin, four Outreach. Leah in Owosso, Oklahoma, one case of Outreach New Testament. Joyce in Clarksville, Tennessee, two Outreach Bibles. Michelle in Somerset, New Jersey, six Outreach. And Sharon in Blairsville, Georgia, three Outreach Bibles.
1: 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Anonymous from Mississippi, one case of Outreach Bibles. 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Anonymous from Louisiana, two Outreach. 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Norma from California, two Outreach. Bernard from Alabama, four Outreach. Mary from Laurel, Mississippi, one Outreach New Testament. Brenda from West Virginia, one case of Outreach. Brenda from Illinois, one case of Outreach. April from California, one Outreach. Pauline from Kentucky, eight Outreach. Linda from Maryland, one Outreach. Clarence and Giselle from Louisiana, four Outreach. Dolores from Pennsylvania, four Outreach. Anonymous from Idaho, four Outreach and one case of Outreach. Robert from Ohio, three Outreach. Pauline from Pennsylvania, four Outreach. Anonymous from North Carolina, two Outreach. Bridget from Louisiana, one Crossfire edition and one Outreach Bible. Vanessa from Pennsylvania, four Outreach. Gwendolyn from Michigan, four Outreach. Minnie from Oregon, four Outreach. Alston from North Carolina, one Outreach New Testament, one English New Testament. Lois from Oregon, four Outreach. Larry from Georgia, two Outreach. Faith from Pennsylvania, four Outreach. Reva from Indiana, four Outreach. Douglas from Washington, 2 outreach. Mary from Mississippi, 2 outreach. Louisa from Arizona, 4 outreach Bibles and 4 outreach New Testaments. Sandra from Tennessee, 4 outreach. Donna from Georgia, 1 ladies edition. Catherine from West Virginia, 1 outreach. Frank and Rosemary from Nebraska, 1 case of outreach. June from Arkansas, 8 outreach. Linda from Kansas, 1 ladies edition, 1 English New Testament, and 4 Read and Grow Picture Bibles. Richard from Illinois, 2 outreach. Bill from Arizona, 4 outreach and 4 outreach New Testaments. Chris from Massachusetts, 1 outreach Bible, 1 outreach New Testament. And Billy from Florida, 10 cases of outreach Bibles.
0: All right, we have Shatoria in Bastrop, Louisiana, $25 gift. Darlene in Kanawha, Oklahoma, 1 case of outreach. We have Roseanne in Baton Rouge, Louisiana, 4 outreach. Jacqueline in Bronx, New York, a $50 gift. Diana in David City, Nebraska, 4 outreach. 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David in Rigby, Idaho, 4 cases of outreach Bibles and 1 case of outreach New Testaments. Pamela in Cincinnati, Ohio, 1 outreach. We have Donnie, Blairsville, Pennsylvania, 13 outreach New Testaments. Robert in Beverly in Jonestown, Pennsylvania, 4 outreach New Testaments. James in Washington, D.C., 1 case of outreach. 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Willifred in Greenback, Tennessee, 1 case of outreach. Jerita in Arcadia, Pretoria, South Africa, 3 outreach Bibles. Tammy in Boynton Beach, Florida, $25 gift. Eula in Selma, North Carolina, 1 case of outreach. Lori in Pulaski, New York, 6 outreach, 3 outreach New Testaments, and a $5 gift. Adam in Decatur, Tennessee, 2 Crossfire Edition and 4 outreach Bibles. We have Deborah in Diamond Bar, California, 1 case of outreach. Carolyn in Appleton City, Missouri, 8 outreach. Mary in Houston, Texas, 4 outreach. Shirley Baton Rouge, 2 outreach Bibles, 2 outreach New Testaments. Dan and Debbie in Alito, Illinois, 1 case of outreach. Karen in Knightdale, North Carolina, 1 outreach. Maya in Santa Paula, California, 1 case of outreach, 5 outreach New Testaments, and a $50 gift. Marsha in Gosport, Indiana, 2 outreach. Naomi in Dallas, Texas, 1 outreach. David, Joliet, Illinois, 4 outreach. Linda, Cicero, New York, 6 outreach. Jamie and Diane and Tad, Blueford, Illinois, 4 outreach Bibles. Love you guys. And we look forward to the next time y'all are able to get down here to Baton Rouge. And we miss y'all. Greg and Vicky in Etna, Ohio, 8 outreach. Edgar in Hawkins, Texas, 2 outreach Bibles, 2 outreach New Testaments, and a $60 gift. We have PJ in Gallatin, Tennessee, $100. Vicky and Dan, Pride, Louisiana, 4 outreach. Imeja in Sacramento, California, $100. Opal, Fort Smith, Arkansas, 2 outreach. Anonymous in Alabama, 3 outreach. 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Naomi in Kokomo, Indiana, 10 outreach New Testaments. We have John and Sharon in Diamond, Ohio, 1 case of outreach Bibles. We have Timothy and Amy in Swinona, North Carolina, 4 outreach New Testaments. 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Oscar in El Prado, New Mexico, 1 case of outreach. 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Anonymous in Alabama, 1 Read and Grow Picture Bible. 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Leo and Linda in Nashaw, New Hampshire, 1 case of Outreach Bibles. Jesus Faith Deliverance Church in Ihi, Hawaii, 3 cases of Outreach Bibles. And praying for a member of their church who suffered a mild stroke. And we'll be praying for them for sure. Anonymous in California, 6 Outreach. And Anne Marie in Clinton Township, Michigan, 1 Outreach Bible.
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0: All right, ladies and gentlemen, we are, for the very first time, out of slips. We need to hear from you. We need you getting to those phones, calling in, doing the very best you can. If we can get to 21,213 Outreach Bibles in the next hour and 15 minutes, then we will knock out the country of Spain. And I know that we can get that done, but we got to have your help. And here comes our runner running. And that gives me time to try to do a little bit of calculating. And 3,278 Bibles is what we need to see come in. And we can get that done with ease, but we got to have your help. We need you getting to those phones, going online, do the best you can today to make sure that we can get the Bibles into the hands of pastors around the world, ladies and gentlemen, specifically the country of Spain right now. We have Eric in Harper's Ferry, West Virginia, 2 Outreach Bibles. This is Pastor Eric Harding.

0: who pastors Bolivar Pentecostal Church, 87 Old Taylor Lane in Harpers Ferry, West Virginia, 25425. This church is committed to the message of the cross, committed to Pentecostal doctrine, and is an excellent example of the theology that we promote and teach here. I believe that his daughter, Zoe, is now helping out in ministry there with the youth. And she's just recently graduated from Jimmy Swaggart Bible College, an excellent Bible teacher, an excellent preacher. And I just encourage you, if you're looking for a church that's committed to the gospel, committed to the message of the cross, committed to Pentecostal faith, and committed to discipling people to be everything that they can be for Christ, then this church, Bolivar Pentecostal Church in Harpers Ferry, West Virginia, is the church that you're looking for. So make sure that you go and visit them. Again, that's 87 Old Taylor Lane in Harpers Ferry, West Virginia. Good to hear from you, Pastor Eric. We have Diana in Somerville, South Carolina, one case of Outreach Bibles and a $50 gift. We have Debbie in Richardson, Texas, three cases of Outreach New Testaments. Dr. Dan and Mary Catherine, Baton Rouge, Louisiana, one case of Outreach Bibles. Incredible couple. We appreciate you guys so much, and I hope y'all are doing well. Sel and Jan, Dewey, Arizona, one case of Outreach Bibles. Gary and Bonita, Victoria, Texas, one case of Outreach Bibles. Kim is in Hattiesburg, Mississippi, five Outreach. Dennis in Webster City, Iowa, four Outreach. Jason in Midway, Massachusetts, one case of Outreach. Jessica, Southport, Florida, 12 Outreach Bibles, 1 Outreach New Testament, 1 Spanish Expositor Study Bible. James is in, I've never heard of this before, so I'm going to give it a shot. Crozier, Virginia. I probably butchered it. $2,000, definitely didn't feel right. We got Ken in Slaughter, Louisiana, 2 cases of Outreach Bibles. Richard in Carlton, Michigan, 1 case of Outreach Bibles. Larice in Carlsbad, New Mexico, 2 Outreach. Alex in Longville, Louisiana, $280. We have Sandra in Hermiston, Oregon, 5 Outreach Bibles and 1 Outreach New Testament. Jim in Trustville, Alabama, 2 Outreach Bibles. 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All right. 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We got Judy in Romney, West Virginia, 2 Outreach Bibles. We got David in Live Oak, Florida, 6 Outreach Bibles. 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We have Carolyn in Oak Harbor, Ohio, 1 case of Outreach Bibles. 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

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Edith from Georgia, 2 outreach. 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
0: 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The Expositor's New Testament Counselor's Edition is a King James version with scripture text in black and Expositor's notes in red. It's very user-friendly. In the back are scriptures that apply specifically to subjects like discouragement, financial matters, forgiveness, and salvation. It's a Bible that will easily fit into a uniform pocket. It's your monthly

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0: Several years ago, there was a family that was saved in our church.
1: We welcome you back, and we welcome some of you for the very first time. We're so glad to have you tuning in with us today for July Biblethon. We are right now working to raise funds for Bibles for the country of Cameroon, which we've already knocked out, 3,213 Bibles. We are now working on 18,000 Bibles for the country of Spain, and we're somewhere close to 2,900 Bibles away from knocking that out. We got about 53 minutes and some change on our shift. So we need you to help us out, get to those phones, go online. We don't have any slips right now. And for us to get that done, we've got to have them coming in and coming in fast. So we need you getting to those phones, 888-768-3401. Again, that's 888-768-3401. 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If you're out of the country or you're local, your numbers are going to be scrolling down at the bottom of the screen. Give you the numbers that will be the best for you to contact us. And so we welcome you, those of you who are just tuning in with us. And we need your help to make sure that we can put Bibles into the hands of pastors and Christian leaders in the country of Spain. And we need to get that knocked out, because once we finish that, then we have 12,000 for El Salvador, 12,000 for the Republic of the Congo, and then 12,000 for the Democratic Republic of the Congo. So we have a lot of work to do. We need to get Spain knocked out. And it'd be great if we could knock it out here on our shift, and then Sister Swaggart and her team could get working on the country of El Salvador. So get to those phones, go online. We are waiting on your call.
0: 18-year-old boy. That was in January. In the month of May, 2 weeks before graduation,

12 shoe. His buddy called and said, I got a new car for graduation. Let's go take a ride. They got in the car, 1.5 miles from the home. They were hit head on by a reckless driver. And Matt went home to be with the Lord. It devastated the high school. The students said, we don't want to walk down the aisle if Matt can't go with us. They called the school counselors, they called the school psychologist to try to reason with these young people. The principal went to the superintendent of the county and said, I know it's a religious service, but can we have a memorial service? We've got to bring closure. Superintendent said, I'll give you permission, but you can talk about God and you can talk about heaven, but you can't mention Jesus because he's only one way. And you can't refer to the Bible because the Bible is exclusive to other religions. They called in a Catholic priest, a Baptist pastor, and myself to say what we could say about God and heaven. About a day before, I called the principal and I said, could it be possible if I could sing? She said, do you sing? I said, just a little bit. They put one of those old school spinet blonde pianos there, put a microphone on the piano and a mic for me. On that morning, Tuesday morning at 11 o'clock, there were over 700 students that came voluntarily for that great memorial service. The Catholic priest and the Baptist pastor said things about God and about heaven. But before it was my turn to speak, I sat on that piano

0: hate to cut into that. And as a matter of fact, if the guys in the back can start that from the top when we come back, I think that would be helpful. It's an excellent message that Tommy Bates is preaching there using music. And if we can start that from the top, if that's possible, I think that would be good. We got Beverlyn in Hamden, Connecticut, 4 Outreach Bibles. Larry, Royal Arkansas, 6 Outreach. 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We got Gene in Revere, Massachusetts, $100. 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We have Alberta in Albuquerque, New Mexico, 8 Outreach Bibles. 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We have Joan in West Jefferson, North Carolina, 1 case of Outreach Bibles. 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
1: 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We have Cleo from Georgia, 1 case of Outreach. 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Leonard and Carol from Maine, 8 outreach. Charlene from California, 4 outreach. Martha from Alabama, 2 outreach. John and Alishpa from Oxford, England, United Kingdom, 1 case of outreach. Lola from California, 8 outreach. Tony and Barbara from Illinois, 1 outreach Bible, 1 regular print. Robert from Michigan, 3 cases of outreach Bibles. Beverly from Georgia, 8 outreach Bibles. And Christopher from South Carolina, 4 outreach Bibles.
0: All right, ladies and gentlemen, we're going to go back to the music. And again, we need you to get into those phones. $21,213, that's the number we need to get to if we want to knock out the country of Spain. What did I say? Bibles. You know what I mean. But we, yes, 21,213 Bibles is what we need to get to if we want to knock out the country of Spain. So we need your help. Get to those phones. Go online. As we get back to this music, let it bless you as you get to those phones.
2: Hallelujah. I said hallelujah.

Several years ago, there was a family that was saved in our church. Husband and wife and their 18-year-old boy. That was in January. In the month of May, 2 weeks before graduation,

His buddy called and said, I got a new car for graduation. Let's go take a ride. They got in the car, 1.5 miles from the home. They were hit head on by a reckless driver. And Matt went home to be with the Lord. It devastated the high school. The students said, we don't want to walk down the aisle if Matt can't go with us. They called the school counselors, they called the school psychologist to try to reason with these young people. The principal went to the superintendent of the county and said, I know it's a religious service, but can we have a memorial service? We've got to bring closure. Superintendent said, I'll give you permission, but you can talk about God and you can talk about heaven, but you can't mention Jesus because he's only one way. And you can't refer to the Bible because the Bible is exclusive to other religions. They called in a Catholic priest, a Baptist pastor, and myself to say what we could say about God and heaven. About a day before, I called the principal and I said, could it be possible if I could sing? She said, do you sing? I said, just a little bit. They put one of those old school spinet blonde pianos there, put a microphone on the piano and a mic for me. On that morning, Tuesday morning at 11 o'clock, there were over 700 students that came voluntarily for that great memorial service. The Catholic priest and the Baptist pastor said things about God and about heaven. But before it was my turn to speak, I sat on that piano

Well, you know, since there weren't any restrictions to the words of the song, isn't it amazing? If you can't dramatize it, if you can't preach it, if you can't do it in sign language, God will give you an opportunity to sing it. And after I had sung it, it was my turn. I felt the boldness of the Holy Ghost come on me. I'll never forget it.

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0: All right, ladies and gentlemen, we are back. We got Deborah, Fredericksburg, Virginia, four outreach Bibles and three cases of outreach Bibles. We've got Anonymous in Nebraska, six outreach New Testaments. We got Gertrude in Lake Worth, Florida, one case of outreach Bibles. Jedwiga in Manchester, England, United Kingdom, eight outreach Bibles. Betty in Dora, Alabama, two outreach. William in Silver Creek, Georgia, eight outreach Bibles and one case of outreach. Patricia, Lexington, Kentucky, two outreach. Jackie in Lynette, Alabama, one case of outreach. Laquita in Muncie, Indiana, two outreach Bibles, two outreach New Testaments. Ronald in Doris, South Boston, Virginia, four outreach. Esther in Orange Park, Florida, eight outreach Bibles, and one wants to be a media church member. Beatrice in Schenectady, New York, one case of outreach. We got Anonymous in Missouri, two outreach New Testaments. Carolyn in Wilson, North Carolina, one case of outreach Bibles. We have Mary in Rockwall, Texas, one outreach. Dan in Severy, Kansas, one case of outreach. Loretta, Martin, Kentucky, four outreach Bibles, wants to be a media church member. We've got Sandy, Grand Blanc, Michigan, four outreach Bibles. Linda Cornelius, North Carolina, eight outreach Bibles. We got Neftali in San Francisco, California, eight outreach Bibles. Terry in Plaquemine, Louisiana, one outreach Bible. And Joyce in Inglewood, California, four outreach Bibles.
1: 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Janice from Godfrey, Illinois, for outreach. Charles from Puyallup, Washington, for outreach. Garland from Kentucky, six outreach New Testaments. Linda from Cleburne, Texas, two cases of outreach Bibles. Richard and Merle from Bogachito, Mississippi, one case of outreach. Loretta from Wisconsin, eight outreach. Evelyn from Germany, two outreach New Testaments. Great to hear from Germany today. Jimmy and Joel from New Albany, Mississippi, one case of outreach. Sherry and Susie from Wisconsin, eight outreach. Sheila from North Carolina, two outreach and one outreach New Testament. Roberta from New Mexico, two outreach Bibles. Olga from Arizona, one outreach. Regina from Pennsylvania, four outreach New Testaments, one English New Testament, and one Read and Grow Picture Bible. Cynthia from London, UK, United Kingdom, one outreach. Grace from Virginia, one outreach and one case of outreach. We have Judith from Redding, California, six outreach. Evelyn, I believe, from Ohio, six outreach Bibles and one outreach New Testament. And Violet from Kentucky, two outreach Bibles.
0: All right, ladies and gentlemen, we got to jump back into some music, get you time to get to those phones and go online. Right around 2,000 and a little over 100 outreach Bibles is what we need to see come in. So we need you to get to those phones, go online. Let's do the very best we can. 21,213 outreach Bibles. That's what we want to try to do. We're waiting on your call.

Lord, I don't really know why you love me, but I'm so glad that you reached down and touched me.

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You showed sweet mercy. 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When I was helpless, you were my fortress. 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One more time, please. When I was hurting, you could have reprimanded me, but you showed me mercy, and your stripes, they healed me of every disease, thank God. When I was helpless,

All right, ladies and gentlemen, we are back. Got about 20 minutes left. Ken, Mesa, Arizona, two outreach Bibles. We've got Miller in Suffolk, Virginia, one case of outreach. Mike and Marcia, North Tonawanda, New York, four outreach. Sharon in Trinity, Florida, two outreach. Pam in Madison, Kentucky, one case of outreach Bibles, five additional outreach. Pam in Madison, Kentucky. I'm sorry, I just read that. Daniel in Cathedral City, California, six outreach with a $150 gift. Lori in Springfield, Missouri, five outreach. We have Raymond in Terrell, Texas, 19 outreach Bibles. Donald in Kelso, Washington, eight outreach. Cynthia, West Bloomfield, Michigan, three outreach. Larry and Nancy in Hudson Oaks, Texas, three cases of outreach Bibles. We have Mello in Loxley, Alabama, one case of outreach. Amy in Linden, Texas, two outreach. We have

0: Anthony and Kim, Albuquerque, New Mexico, one case of Outreach Bibles. 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We've got Cecilia in Whittier, California, one Outreach New Testament. 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We have Brian and Therese in Holmesville, Nebraska, five Outreach Bibles, five Outreach New Testaments, one regular print expositor study Bible. 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Jerry and Linda, Baton Rouge, Louisiana, six Outreach. 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Fred and Donna in Elizabethtown, Kentucky, five cases of Outreach Bibles. We have Carol in Laurel, Delaware, two Outreach. We have Valerie in Launching Place, Victoria, Australia, four Outreach. We have David in Herberton, Queensland, Australia, four Outreach Bibles and wants to be a Media Church member. Sonia Ridgewood, New York, four Outreach. We have Dorothy Longview, Texas, eight Outreach. We have Louise in Mesa, Arizona, four Outreach Bibles, two Outreach New Testaments. Wyola in Exeter, California, eight Outreach Bibles. Evelyn in Snowflake, Arizona, four Outreach Bibles. Teresa in Edinburgh, Pennsylvania, three Outreach. Louise in Erie, Pennsylvania, three Outreach. Vicki in McSherrystown, Pennsylvania, four Outreach New Testaments. And Ricky in Charlotte, North Carolina, four Outreach Bibles.
1: 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Janine from New Mexico, three Outreach Bibles and two Outreach New Testaments. 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Dorothy from North Carolina, one Outreach. 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Ada from Sadieville, Kentucky, two Outreach Bibles. Bonnie from Michigan, one Outreach Bible. Maureen from the United Kingdom, three Outreach Bibles and one Outreach New Testament. Anonymous from Des Moines, Iowa, four Outreach Bibles. Sally from Tennessee, one case of Outreach Bibles. Kathy from Michigan, four Outreach Bibles. Alfina from Queensland, Australia, eight Outreach Bibles. James from Ohio, one Outreach New Testament. Jimmy and Beverly from Spring, Texas, one case of Outreach New Testaments. 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And KC from Baton Rouge, Louisiana, giving a gift of $22.50 today.
0: All right, ladies and gentlemen, we got about 15 minutes, and we still need to see where we're trying to get to, 21,213 Outreach Bibles. Let's get as close as we can to that before we sign off. 15 minutes to do it. Jumping back into the music. Let it bless you as you get to those phones.

was written by Dottie Rambo, who wrote so many, so many great songs. And this is what it says.

That's what he told us to do. 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

0: All right, we're back. We got Barbara and Manette, Arkansas, for Outreach Bibles. 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Darlene, Fayetteville, North Carolina, one case of Outreach. 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Marva in Cairns, Texas, two Outreach. Dolores in Kingston, Oklahoma, six Outreach. Richard and Bonnie in Beaumont, Texas, two Outreach and one Ladies Edition. We got Tom in Montgomery, Alabama, one Giant Print. Anonymous in Florida, four Outreach. We got Stanley in Worthington, Minnesota, four Outreach. We got Annette in Tupelo, Mississippi, three Outreach. Dolores, Virginia Beach, Virginia, two Outreach. Ola in Brooklyn, New York, five Outreach. John in Rockmart, Georgia, four Outreach. We have John in Muddy, Illinois, four Outreach. Debbie in Pittsfield, Massachusetts, six Outreach. And Dorothy in Hilburn, New York, two Outreach Bibles.
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0: All right, ladies and gentlemen, 19,692. And that just left us 1,500 shy of our goal, 21,213. But the next shift, they'll get that done quickly and get to work on the country of El Salvador. So we want to thank you so much for all that you've helped us to do, 19,692 Outreach Bibles.

0: We thank you so much for your help, and we want to pray for all of your needs. Heavenly Father, we come to you today in the name of Jesus, where we thank you for your people. We thank you for their faithfulness, God. We thank you for their desire to see the kingdom grow and expand, Lord, throughout the world. And God, I just pray that you would meet every one of their needs, physical, financial, Lord, domestic, those that are dealing with grief. God, I pray that you would minister to them today and meet their needs. Father, I pray that you meet every need according to your riches and glory. Lord, you love your people. You care for them. And as they've built your kingdom, I know that you'll take care of their needs. And Lord, we just pray that you bring in all of the funds that we need to knock out these countries, Lord, that we're working on, to get Spain and El Salvador, the Republic of the Congo, the Democratic Republic of the Congo, to get all of that done, Lord, in this Bible-thon. You can help us do this. We ask it in Jesus' name. Amen. And amen. All right, ladies and gentlemen, we want to thank you so much. That's it for myself and Dr. Beauregard and Pastor Jonathan. And again, we want to thank you, but don't you turn the channel off, because Bible-thon is going to continue right here on Sun Life Broadcasting Network all through the night.
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4: This is John Rosenstern, and I'm here with Josh and Miss Jennifer, and we're looking forward to spending the next 3 hours with you on this shift. Frances, of course, as you know, is away this week on vacation. Keep her in your prayers. And as we look at today, I've been thinking about it really the whole day while the Bible-thon's been taking place, and I've been thinking about the vision that Brother Swaggart had with regard to this project to take the gospel of Jesus Christ all over the world with the Expositor Study Bible. This morning on Gabe's shift, they had the opportunity to have Brother Tim Hill was here sharing his testimonies of how in his travels they have distributed thousands of these Bibles and the results of pastors receiving them and the gratefulness and gratitude they have displayed towards this great work. And we're going to ask you to do the same tonight in honor of Brother Swaggart, to give according to as you can, to be a blessing to the work of God and to help us along the way. And as we begin, I'd like to start tonight with prayer. Let's agree together for the Lord to move and touch and bless this work. And let's believe for it right now. Heavenly Father, as we come today, we do so in the name of Jesus. Lord, this ministry was founded on the evangelistic work and calling on Brother Swaggart's life. And Lord, we desire to continue that work. And one of the means that you gave Brother Swaggart was the Expositor Study Bible, a study Bible that would explain and better help individuals comprehend the message of the cross, how to live for God according to the finished work of what Jesus there did for us. And Lord, tonight as we raise these funds, we're asking you to move on the hearts of the people, to touch them, to bless them, yes. But Lord, to move on them with incentivization and encouragement to give to the work tonight. Lord, our nation is this weekend celebrating its 250th anniversary. I believe, Father, it was founded because of the religious freedoms that those that came here desired to have, that they could worship you without compromise, that they could worship you as they felt in their hearts to do. And Father, we're asking you as we thank you for that privilege we still have today to move upon us, that we could take the gospel to every place in the world that has occasion and opportunity for us to do so. And Lord, we ask this all tonight in Jesus' name as we pray. Amen and amen. Amen. Gentlemen and ladies, I'm looking forward to a very nice evening tonight, and I pray you two are ready because yes. We're going to get busy. We're going to believe God for good things.
5: That's right.
4: You reflected the other day, Josh, on what it meant to you regarding the anniversary of Brother Swaggart's passing on Insight. Mm-hmm. Share a couple thoughts more with the people because I know what an impact it had on you. And let me just share this with the people. You were raised on Brother Swaggart's preaching. You were raised on his teaching. Awesome. We had the telecast, and that was predominantly for many years our church in Pittsburgh. And you as a young man were raised in that environment till we found a church home, which we were very thankful to find. But it had an impact on your life. And then to think to come here and then a little later had the privilege of working with Brother Swaggart. That must have had an amazing impact in your life.
6: Well, one of the, I think, very fond memories that Jennifer and I shared together was during these Bible-thons and the share-a-thons where Brother Swaggart would sit right here in between us, and it was...
7: Someone had to take care of
6: him.
8: He would put up with us.
6: Ladies and gentlemen, there really was never a dull moment when that was the
8: Absolutely
6: case.
8: Absolutely not.
6: But you know, Jennifer and Dad, those have become some of my favorite memories of him, and of course, Sister Swaggart here. It was very special. It was a lot of fun, but it was also accomplishing the work of God. Let me say this, since we're in the middle, or since we're on the

0: Bible-thon. Ladies and gentlemen, when I look at the legacy of Brother Swaggart's ministry, I mean, there is so much that you could start looking at. The history of the Crusades, the network here, the probably, what, 50,000 plus sermons that are available. You know, I mean, you just go down the list. The books, the music. But I want you to think about this. When we talk about his legacy, I personally believe that the Expositor Study Bible is at the top of the list. What the Lord called and enabled Brother Swaggart to do regarding the study Bible is very special.
1: Yes.
0: It's very special. And what I said on Insight the other morning is that because of you, ladies and gentlemen, even though Brother Swaggart's not here, he's in glory, and we miss him tremendously, you are still sending, we'll call him the evangelist, because that's really what he was. You're still sending the evangelist all over the world. And by helping us to raise funds for the Expositor Study Bible outreach, you are continuing the work that God called Brother Swaggart to do. I remember, Jennifer, you remember Dad, you remember when he first said the Lord spoke to my heart regarding the outreach.
1: Yes.
0: And God spoke to his heart. And well, how do you know that? Well, look at the fruit. I mean, look at the fruit of what's happened to the tune of how many millions of outreach Bibles? Several million, probably what, close to five now at least? Something like that. It's a lot of millions of outreach study Bibles. So, ladies and gentlemen, we're going to ask you here tonight to catch a hold of the vision, the calling. And I want you to pray, and I mean this now, I want you to listen to me. I want you to pray that everyone who receives an Expositor Study Bible outreach, it doesn't matter what country that it is, where it is, but every pastor, minister, preacher, evangelist, missionary, or lay person that receives an Expositor Study Bible, I want you to pray that the Holy Spirit will use that tool to illuminate the Word of God and the message of the cross.
2: Amen.
0: That when they begin to read those notes, it will leap off the pages, that it will be illuminated by the Holy Spirit, and they'll say, that's it. That's it. That's what I need to be preaching. That's what I need to be teaching. And most importantly, that needs to be and must be the object of my faith, the finished work of Christ. Tonight, we're doing something very special here, and that is to raise funds for the Expositor Study Bible. And I think right now, Jennifer, Dad, it is probably very accurate to say that right now we need the Word of God in this world.
2: Amen.
0: And in this nation more than ever. It is the only thing that's going to hold back the evil and the darkness in this world.
2: Right.
0: The Word of God is truth. Jesus said, I am the way, the truth, and the life. It is truth. And there is so much wickedness. There's so much evil. And you know what else there is a lot in this world? Deception.
1: That's right.
0: Deception. A great and a strong delusion is coming, ladies and gentlemen. And the Word of God is the only thing that will pierce through that evil, that delusion, that deception. That's how Satan works more than anything else, is through deception. Deception. But the Word of God breaks through that. I want you to think about that. We need this to take place, ladies and gentlemen. We need your help. We need your help. We can't do this without you. And the last thing I want to say is I want to say thank you. I'm talking to you that are watching and listening right now. I want to thank you. You have enabled this ministry to go all over the world through a variety of means and media. And I want to say thank you for what you have helped us to do. But we're coming to you one more time to ask, because there still remains much land to be possessed.
2: Amen.
0: There still remains many, many, many people, nations, that this Expositor Study Bible, it must go. We can't all be there. We can't go. We can't physically be there. But because of Sunlight Broadcasting and this Expositor Study Bible, you think how exciting it is. The message of the cross, the gospel can be there and wherever that it is. And the Lord has opened a door. He's opened a door that's incredible when you think about it. And He's called us you to be a part of this work.
1: Yes.
0: Now, I went off on a tangent that you did not intend for me to go on.
1: We want, while we don't have slips and we're praying that people get to the phone to start sending in, but we want to minister tonight. That's my hope, is to share good things that will encourage you, bless you, and strengthen you in your walk for the Lord, because that's the most important thing. I don't have a sheet in front of me, but my wife and I are going to give 10 cases of Bible tonight to start us off tonight. So we want to be a blessing to the work, and we believe in it. We strongly believe in this work, and we want you to participate. And with that, we want to thank Dennis from Tennessee, two outreach Bibles, Dory from Miramar, Florida, two outreach, Mildred from Piedmont, South Carolina, two outreach, Richard from Batavia, New York, two outreach, Debbie from Dimebox, Texas. She's praying for peace and protection for Israel in the U.S., giving two Bibles to the outreach. I'm sorry, make that three. The two just grew to a three. I pray that happens all night long. Vivian from Plainfield, Indiana, four outreach. Jeanette from Oak Park, Michigan, three outreach. Daniel from South Williamsport, Pennsylvania, five outreach. Duncan from Australia, one outreach. Carol from Forest Lake, Minnesota, six outreach. Ruth, Silver Springs, Maryland, four outreach. Larry, Monticello, Indiana, two outreach. Christine from Glendale, Arizona, eight outreach. Robert from Sarepta, Louisiana, two outreach. Says he and his wife need a financial blessing and healing. They also are looking for traveling mercies and special unspoken for their neighbor's salvation. This is Greg and Vicki from White House, Texas, one case, outreach. Walt and Sharon from Troy, Montana, six outreach, requesting prayer requests for daughter needs surgery and a job to pay for it. Salvation for loved ones, praying for the president and the Lord's leading, and also praying for baby Oliver. And thanking the Lord for his goodness. This is Sally from Doylestown, Pennsylvania, six New Testament outreach. And this is Jennifer from Hamler, Ohio, regular print Expositor's Bible, three of them, and one single outreach. This is Peggy from Kearney, Nebraska, one case of outreach. Sherry from Madisonville, Tennessee, three cases of outreach. It's Sally from Doylestown, Pennsylvania, one case of New Testament outreach. Verna from Norman, Oklahoma, one single outreach and one New Testament outreach. Ralph and Jackie from Walla Walla, Washington, one case of outreach. Mattis from Crewe, United Kingdom, three outreach. Jack from Arvada, Colorado, two outreach. Judy from Shiatook, Oklahoma, one outreach. William from Curtis, Wisconsin, six outreach. Cindy from Valparaiso, Florida, four outreach. Valerie from Flint, Texas. Now she's praying for healing for Steve's shoulder and ankle, five outreach Bibles. And this is a donation from Maria from Cambridge, Maryland, $50 donation. Now these have come in from, it looks like, Canada. This is Neam Bard and Arlene from Ontario, 14 outreach Bibles. Jean from Alberta, two outreach Bibles plus one New Testament outreach. She's praying for her daughter who has breathing troubles. Gerald from British Columbia, two outreach Bibles. Gerald and his wife are experiencing some health issues and need prayer. Joy from Prince Edward Island, 14 outreach Bibles, praying for her brother-in-law who's having problems with his lungs and oxygen. Ale from Ontario, 20 outreach Bibles, and praying for healing of his right eye. Joanne from British Columbia, two outreach Bibles and three outreach New Testaments. Joyce and Marina from British Columbia, four outreach Bibles. They're praying for their upcoming trip to India that God would protect and guide them. John from Ontario, four outreach Bibles, praying for healing in his bladder and kidney. This is Debbie from Ontario, eight outreach Bibles, praying for salvation and for the Jimmy Swaggart Ministries Bible Outreach Program today. This is George and Gladys from Saskatchewan, two outreach Bibles, praying for Gladys, who is having some dizziness and some complications on her left side. Sandra from Ontario, eight outreach Bibles, and praying for family salvation. I'll send it to you for a bit, Josh, and you can read a little, then
0: sure,
1: I'll come back to me.
0: Well, we've got a church here, a ministry Where God Leads Church in Livingston, Tennessee. They're getting a case of outreach. Christine, Beach Island, South Carolina, five outreach. Fred, Macedonia, Ohio, four outreach. Leon from Chester, Virginia, eight outreach Bibles and a case of outreach as well. Shonda from Proctor, Oklahoma, 2 outreach. Carl and Elaine, Hickory, North Carolina, 8 outreach. James and Maureen, Kirkwood, Pennsylvania, a case of outreach. Barbara, Downey, California, 4 outreach. Phyllis, Rockville, Maryland, 1 outreach. Carol's from Ada, Ohio, 4 outreach Bibles. Roy, Lovington, New Mexico, 1 case of outreach. We've got Carolyn, Smyrna, Delaware, 4 outreach. Becky, Port Angeles, Washington, looks like 7 outreach Bibles and then 7 outreach New Testaments as well. Eunice and Sylvia, Waldorf, Maryland, 4 outreach. From Kite, Georgia, 2 outreach. Shirley, Brentwood, California, 4 outreach. Nellie from Alabama, 4 outreach. Doris, Greenfield Center, New York, 2 outreach. I think it's Abimel and Rose, Brooklyn, New York, 6 outreach. Craig from Colton, South Dakota, a case of outreach. Donald from Pacheco, California, 3 outreach New Testaments. Did I mispronounce that?
3: No, you did not. I just jumped. Oh. I jumped the gun.
0: Oh, well, see, you were...
3: Okay.
0: It's okay. Otis from Brazoria, Texas, 4 outreach. Doris, St. James, Louisiana, 2 outreach. Oh, boy. I think it's Roxana. Maybe it's Rosanna.
1: Sounds like oh, girl to me.
3: Oh, boy.
0: You know, I forgot for a second you were the one sitting over there. From Clovis, New Mexico. Somebody watching right now just said, please don't let those two start. Actually, Jennifer just thought that.
1: Jennifer. Mm-hmm. It's Jennifer's fault.
0: 2 outreach Bibles from Clovis, New Mexico, if I didn't say that. 2 outreach Bibles, 10 of the English New Testaments. Yeah, we'll pray for you. Sure.
3: Tonight.
0: We'll pray for you, Jennifer.
3: Regular New Testaments or outreach?
0: Those were regular English New Testaments.
3: Got it.
0: Yeah. Don and Joanne from Eaton, Colorado, a case of outreach. Jackie, Fort Worth, Texas, 8 outreach. Howard and Linda from McCalla, Alabama, 2 outreach. Gracie, New Iberia, Louisiana, 6 outreach. Reverend Jerry, Dearborn Heights, Michigan, 1 outreach Bible, 1 outreach New Testament, and 5 English New Testaments. Fran from Taylors, South Carolina, 2 outreach Bibles. Alan from Australia, 3 cases of outreach. Victor and Margaret from Frederick, Maryland, 2 of the outreach. Joe, Fort Worth, Texas, 1 ladies edition. You see me over here doing an impersonation of you, I'm going back.
1: I've got an extra pair of glasses if you need them.
0: No, I'll tell you what it is.
3: Please put them on.
0: No, I'm going to tell you what it is. My head creates a shadow on this paper, and I can't see past the shadow of my head. Now, I don't know what that
3: says. You really want to admit to that?
1: I'm going
3: to
1: leave that alone.
0: Judy from Savannah, Georgia, 2 outreach Bibles, and y'all pray for Jennifer in my head. I don't know what to say. All right, that's all I've got, so it's over to you.
1: I've got a few more slips, but we need 966 Bibles to finish our complement for Spain, and then we're going to be moving on to El Salvador. So we appreciate your giving. Let's get this knocked out as quick as we can. We want to thank Media Church members Michael and Adi from Kingsville, Texas, for 4 cases of outreach Bibles, praying for salvation and family. Mary from Australia, 7 outreach. Thanking God for Brother Swaggart's message on the cross, and I honor him, and I guess that's... a tribute we all would be saying to the ministry, and also for Gabe and for Donnie, most certainly for them continuing the work, as well as Miss Francis. They're praying for family salvation and healing. This is Eugene and Janie from St. Paul, Minnesota, 1 case of outreach. Susan from Independence, Maryland, 1 New Testament outreach, needs a healing touch for issues of depression. This is Billy from Irving, Texas, 1 outreach and 1 New Testament outreach. Praying for the Swaggarts, the Farrs, and praying for the world. This is Anonymous from Australia, 1 case of outreach and has an unspoken request. Another anonymous call from Lathrop, California, 4 outreach. They have a song request. Let me tell you about my Jesus by guest speaker. I don't know who that we're referring to.
0: That was Preston.
1: Okay. Preston. Okay.
0: Preston.
1: Yeah.
0: I couldn't remember it, but I got it.
1: You got it. Very good. They're praying for complete healing for physical and praying for the ministry. This is Marie from Denham Springs, 4 outreach, praying for family salvation. Thank you. Karen from Crawley, Louisiana, Media Church member, 4 outreach Bibles and 4 Read and Grow Bibles, praying for us to meet our goal. Michael from White Castle, Louisiana, 2 outreach Bibles. Carell and Sandra from Elm Springs, Arkansas, 2 outreach, and praying for Brother Danny's heart trouble. Diane from Covington, Louisiana, 3 Outreach New Testaments, praying for family members. Media Church member Sheila from Deer Park, Texas, 4 Outreach, needs a miracle for her cousin from cancer. Daughter seeking a good paying job, and her praying for her church, her cousin's church, and unsaved loved ones, and strength for her ministry. Karen, Bakersfield, California, 1 Outreach. Media Church member Frank from Burr Ridge, Illinois, 2 cases of outreach, needs a healing touch for legs. Priscilla from Cincinnati, Ohio, 1 case of outreach, praying to draw closer, for God to draw close, draw her, well, I'm trying to read this note, but she's trying to be drawn closer and her family to the Lord. This is a Media Church member, Linda from Jackson, South Carolina, 1 case of outreach, praying for lost loved ones, our nation, and the president. Wilima from Jamaica, New York, 2 cases of outreach, praying for salvation and for unsaved loved ones and our nation. Larry and Gayla from Laguna Vista, Texas, 1 case of outreach, praying for America. This is Beatrice from Myerstown, Pennsylvania, Media Church member, 2 outreach, praying for her family's health. What we're going to do quickly, we're going to pray for the health of these individuals, ladies and gentlemen, and if you need a touch tonight, if you need a touch from the Lord, and Josh, you and I've been talking a little bit about Derek and Kim.
0: Yeah.
1: Derek needs a prayerful touch. What is Derek's last name again? Is it Drake?
0: Yeah.
1: And I'm mentioning name because many of you here at Family Worship may know him. He fell sick a few months ago and needs a touch from God. I prayed with Kim earlier and I felt the presence of the Lord. And when we hung up, I began to sense it even more. God wants to do some things in the body of Christ. We believe in healing at this ministry. We've seen the evidence of it as well. Let's believe for your miracle right now. Heavenly Father, as we come tonight before you, Lord, many needs have already been called in. Many more are on the slips that are coming in this room even now. And many tonight even watching that may not have called in. They know folks, if they're not sick themselves, that need a healing touch. And Lord, in many respects, each of us needs a touch from you tonight. And I'm going to ask, Father, in the name of Jesus, that you would move with healing virtue tonight, touching, healing, delivering. We've had individuals struggling with things such as even depression tonight. That, Lord, that you would touch them, encourage them tonight, bless them as well. Father, we're believing you for miracles tonight, and we're asking it all in Jesus' precious name as we give you the glory and the praise. Amen. Are we up to a break time yet, or do we have still a few minutes?
3: We got a few minutes.
0: Right. Yeah, might could go to music.
3: Or, I don't know.
1: Well, let me share this.
0: Whatever they want to do.
1: I thought we'd go through some things that inspired me over the years. Many of you are familiar with the story of George Mueller. George Mueller in England was an individual that was going to go to college, and then he wanted to end up going into the mission field, but his father refused to pay for it. So he had an individual approach him about going to missionary school and said, look, if you will trust the Lord, God will continue to supply your needs for the rest of your life. What is so important about George Mueller is not that he was the most intelligent person that walked the planet, not that he had any supernatural powers or giftings that anybody else would have, but he had a love for people, and he became so excited to see that God could possibly use him to help children. During his life, it was said he helped over 10,000 young children by himself. Back in those days, in the 1830s and 40s and 50s, the little kids on the street, they did not live long. Many of them died from exposure, sickness, and complications, and starvation. So he and his wife, I believe it was around 1836 or so, opened up a little orphanage with just a handful of kids. And it began to blossom and bloom because he trusted God to meet all of his needs. George Mueller believed God. He didn't take out loans. He didn't ask for money. He asked the Lord for his help. And there are many great testimonies of how one particular day with 30 children at the breakfast table, he had no food. But yet that night, in the middle of the night, a baker felt led of God to bake some bread. Although his bake shop was closed that next day, he got up and baked some bread and brought it to the house that next morning and said, Pastor Mueller, I just felt that God would have me to bake some bread for you. And the kids were all at the table, ready to eat, but nothing to eat. And the baker comes at the door. But John, there was nothing to drink. Oh, yes, there was, because just a block away, the milkman's vehicle broke down, and he was no longer able to carry the milk, and he knew it would spoil. So he went over to the orphanage and knocked on the door and said, hey,

0: got this milk, it'll spoil. My carriage is broken down. I can't carry the milk any further. Do you have room or need to take it? George Mueller thanked the Lord. God made provision for him, and it was said that after he died, because of the institutions and organizations he opened up, maybe up to 100,000 young children were taken care of. One man believed God, but others, when he died, ended up doing 10 times more than he was able to do in his life. Brother Swaggart gave us the Expositor's Study Bible. And let me tell you, this book is a treasure for those that have read it, those that know it, and those that have studied his notes. God has ordained and gave him these things, and we're all reaping those benefits. During his life, Brother Swaggart probably saw close to 4 million or so of these or more distributed throughout the world. I'm going to claim what George Mueller had when he passed, that 10 times more came in after he died because many caught on to the vision and continued the work. Think of that. We can look for 40 million Bibles. John, you think too big. No, I don't. We serve a big world with 8 billion people. Let's touch the ministers that can touch the people with the gospel. I'm going to have Jennifer give you the numbers and the address to call or go online. Don't miss this opportunity. Help us tonight if you would. Thank you.
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Amen. 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
1: How many knows can't nobody do us like Jesus can, huh? 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

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I don't know about you, but I'm thankful for a grandmother who taught me about the Spirit. 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And when we were in church, you knew everything was going all right when you heard one of these. 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

0: Show up.
1: Well, praise the Lord. I don't know about you, but that's got to get your feet to jumping and shouting as we praise the Lord. We want to thank Paul from Warwick, Queensland, Australia. One case of outreach. Turquoise from Detroit, Michigan. Three outreach. Joseph from Chandler, Arizona. Two outreach. Sue from St. Charles, Illinois. Four outreach. Sister needs healing, trusting the Lord for their miracles and saying God is good all the time. Yes. This is Josh from New Zealand, two outreach. Angela from Calgary, Canada, three outreach. Jared from Mountaintop, Pennsylvania, four outreach and two New Testament outreach. Joanne from Denham Springs, donation. Thank you tonight for that. This is Scott from Sterling Heights, Michigan, two cases of outreach and seven New Testament outreach. This is donated in memory of his mother, Rose Marie, who would have been 84 years old this July 1st. Also in memory of Brother Swaggart's 1 year passing as well. Well, thank you so much for that kind gift, Scott. Julie from Springfield, Tennessee, four outreach. Belinda from Rudolph, Ohio, one case of New Testament outreach. Robert from Eastvale, California, four outreach. Vicky from Delburn, Canada, six outreach. Cassandra from Manor, Texas. This is a donation. Thank you. Bobby from Cedar Hill, Texas, four outreach, and as well giving a donation. This is Rebecca from Allegheny, New York, one case of outreach Bibles. This is Albert from Covington, Georgia, eight outreach. Kristen, Houston, Texas, two outreach. Audrey from New Zealand, four outreach. Lawrence, this is from Italy, praise the Lord, one outreach. Margaret from Australia, two outreach and one outreach New Testament. Barbara from New Rochelle, New York, one outreach. Maria from Alvin, Texas, six outreach Bibles. This is Mauricio from Walker, Louisiana, one outreach. Deborah from Houston, Texas, four outreach. Buck and Rhonda from Solon Springs, Wisconsin, five New Testament outreach, saying God bless America, or God please bless America. I like that. Marlene from Little Elm, Texas, two outreach. Corey, Maringuin, Louisiana, donation, thank you. I can't mention a name, but it's from Shirley, Arkansas, four outreach. Needs prayer for brain cancer and hip replacement surgery. And saying thank you in advance for our prayers. And we'll be praying after Josh and I are done reading these in a moment. Angela from Bronx, New York, one outreach. Dee from Chatham, United Kingdom, one outreach. Deborah from Roanoke, Virginia, one case of outreach. Dean and Molly from Edmonds, Washington, one case of outreach. Harold from Bangor, Pennsylvania, one case of outreach. Bobby from Austin, Texas, one outreach Bible. Christine from Burntwood, United Kingdom, two outreach. This is Gwendolyn from Moreau, Louisiana. She's giving two outreach Bibles, and on top of that, a very nice donation. Thank you, Ms. Gwendolyn. We appreciate that. This is Debbie from Ohio Powell, Pennsylvania. We used to cut school in high school and go to Ohio Powell. There was a place there where there was a giant swing that you go out into this like little lake, and it was a lot of fun. I didn't do it often, but really almost the entire class would go, so it would be like hundreds of us.
2: Okay.
1: But that was, well, that will be 50 years ago next year.
2: Okay.
1: I'm old.
2: Mine. Well, you're no America, but...
1: Yeah. thanks, Josh. Stop. At least you didn't call me a Yankee Doodle Dandy, anyway.
2: Well, that's crossing the line.
1: Yeah, the Mason-Dixon line,
2: Mr. Mason-Dixon. That's right, that's right. He says from time
1: We're going to stop here. Let me just read this from Debbie from...
2: Please and thank you.
1: Oh, see what Ohio Pal, you should have never put your address there. You started.
2: You should have never cut school and gone
1: Four
2: there.
1: Outreach yeah. Bibles plus a donation on top of that. For that, I'm going to pass it back to you.
2: Ohio Pile, huh? And that was in Pennsylvania?
1: That was in Pennsylvania. Mm. It still is, as a matter of fact. At
2: least. I would hope, according to that gift, you're right. All right. We have Francis in South El Monte, California, four outreach Bibles. Martha, Germantown, Wisconsin, four of the outreach. Marianne, Caldwell, Texas, two outreach Bibles, one outreach New Testament. Melvin, Portland, Oregon, case of outreach, and then four additional outreach. John from Morgan City, Louisiana, one outreach. Pauline from Cedar Bluff, Virginia, four outreach. Phyllis is from Pikeville, Tennessee, four outreach. Wanda, Springfield, Missouri, one outreach. Bernice from Little, Texas, six outreach. Pamela, Gastonia, North Carolina, one outreach. Gloria, Portland, Oregon, two outreach. Sharon in Panama City, Florida.

0: Florida, 4 outreach. Doris, Inverness, Florida, 3 outreach. Joanne from Vestavia Hills, Alabama, 1 outreach. Ari is from Australia, Queensland, Australia, 5 outreach. Carolyn, Gainesville, Georgia, 4 outreach. Michael and Ruth, Brookline, Missouri, a case of outreach Bibles, and then 6 additional outreach. Joe and Carolyn, Dale, Indiana, 6 outreach. Christine, Glen Burnie, Maryland, a case of outreach. And they're giving this in honor of Brother Swaggart, his legacy, and all that he's done for the gospel. Diane from Dover, Delaware, 7 outreach. James and Brenda, Huntington, West Virginia, 1 outreach. Denny and Michelle from Baker, Louisiana, 3 outreach Bibles. And I believe that they attend Family Worship Center, and they've got some prayer requests here. Top of the list is unsaved loved ones, praying for unsaved loved ones. Roger from Eden, North Carolina, 6 outreach. Dorothy from Bruton, Alabama, 1 outreach. Alice, Evansville, Indiana, 4 outreach. From here in Baton Rouge, 5 outreach. Monty and Fran from Perkins, Oklahoma, 4 outreach Bibles, and then 1 case of outreach as well. Shirley from Honia Pass, South Carolina, 1 outreach. John and Jackie, Freeport, Texas, 1 case of outreach. Marion from the United Kingdom, 4 outreach Bibles and 2 outreach New Testaments. Donald, Okeechobee, Florida, 3 outreach Bibles. And praying for his wife, who is currently in a nursing home. And then we've got Linda from California, 4 outreach Bibles.
1: Amen. Sharon from Grand Junction, Colorado. If this is right, praise the Lord, 30 cases 30. Of outreach Bible. 30 cases, yes, and that is correct based on the amount. Praying for the Swaggart family, for the USA to turn back to God, and we'll see and understand what's happening. President Trump and Prime Minister, Israeli Prime Minister Netanyahu are in their prayers. Sharon, thank you so much. Appreciate that gift very kindly. Ray and Cecilia from Alpharetta, Arizona, 4 cases of outreach Bibles. This is Esther from San Antonio, Texas, 4 outreach Bibles. Did I say 4 cases before?
2: You sure did.
1: Good, good. This one here is 4 outreach Bibles. And they have a song request, Camel Train by Brother Swaggart.
0: Not Dr. Watts?
1: No, we're going to play it by Brother Swaggart.
0: Sounds good.
1: Yeah. Norman and Sarah from Bow Bridge, Louisiana. And we know Norman and Sarah, Josh, very nicely. They're giving us 4 single outreach Bibles. Okay. They are praying for all the SBN pastors, and they're also praying for unsaved loved ones. Thank you, Norman and Sarah. We appreciate it. Roger from Rector, Arizona. 2 outreach Bibles. This is Louise, Media Church member from Beverly, West Virginia. 2 outreach Bibles has an unspoken request. Also praying for family salvation and for the network to meet our goal tonight. Mike and Jenny from Van Alstine, Texas. 4 individual outreach Bibles and 1 case of outreach Bibles. 7 individual outreach New Testaments. Praying for unsaved loved ones and has a sister with stage 4 cancer. This is Lorena from Jerome, Idaho. 4 outreach Bibles. Michael from Burton, Michigan, 2 outreach Bibles, having some problems with his left eye and also requesting prayer. And this is Mary, a Media Church member from Burgaw, North Carolina, 2 outreach Bibles and needs a healing touch. Josh, why don't you go ahead and pray for the needs of the people that we have read in the last 20 minutes here?
0: Absolutely, yes. Heavenly Father, we come in the name of Jesus. And Lord, I thank you for these that have given. I thank you for them. And Lord, there are many needs, and you know every single need. And we ask right now in the name of Jesus that you would begin to move and work. I know you are the healer, and I'm asking you to move in the name of Jesus in your healing power, that you would touch those who are sick in body right now, that they would be healed in the name of Jesus. As well, Lord, there are many that are they're needing direction. They're needing answers to questions. And I'm asking that the Holy Spirit would reveal to them that which is right, the correct way to go, the thing to do, the move to make, that you would lead them, Lord, and that they would obey you. And as well, we lift up unsaved loved ones, family that may have been running from you for some time. I'm asking that the Holy Spirit would convict them, and Lord, that you would open up additional opportunities for them to hear the gospel, and that they would be, their hearts would be soft towards the things of God, that they would say yes to Christ. Lord, we know you're able to do all things, and we give you praise, and we give you glory. lifting up before you all of these needs. In Jesus' name we ask and say it. Amen.
1: Amen.
0: And amen.
1: The scriptures, well, the song says, little is much when God is in it. I'm always moved by stories of people that do some unique things that turn out to be enormous blessings. Acela McCarty.

0: but by prudent savings. She took that entire amount of money and she donated it to the University of Southern Mississippi with the hope that other young people that don't have very much would have some means of getting a scholarship. It was so moved upon by others that millions and millions of dollars came in to match that donation. You don't know what can inspire others to do by giving. And asked why she did that, she said she wanted to be a blessing to others, so she made her life a living sacrifice for others. God's not necessarily asking you to do that, but He is asking you to do what you can tonight. And we need your help. This is a little slower than I'm comfortable with. I don't believe that God is pleased with this tonight. Josh prayed for your healing. We're going to believe God for your miracle. We're going to go ahead and take our top of the hour break a few minutes early, but I want you while we go on this break to pray and believe with us and for us that God will break through tonight. We have needs. We got to finish a few more we need for Spain. Then we need to move on to El Salvador. And we need 12,000 Bibles for the country of El Salvador. They need the gospel. And guess what? We have the Word of God. We have the Expositor's Bible. We just need the cooperation of the body of Christ to join us and to give. As Gabe said this morning with Brother Tim Hill and, of course, his relationship, as everyone familiar with the Church of God, we're not going to worry about names on doors. This work goes beyond, supersedes denominationalism. It supersedes anything else that would hinder this work. Come, let's gather souls together tonight. Whether you're Baptist, Presbyterian, whether you're Pentecostal in the area of the Church of God or the Assemblies of God or the Foursquare, or maybe you don't even have a church right now, but you love God. Whoever you are, wherever you worship God, one thing we can agree upon, Jesus gave us the Great Commission. Go ye out in the world and do what? Preach the gospel to every creature. We're doing that right now, and you could help us to do it, and I can assure you, you'll have fruit made to your account according to the Lord. So join us, and Jennifer, give them the numbers and the address again so they can go to the internet if they'd like, and let's really make this begin to move. Thank you.
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0: the notes it has. 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
1: Well, I love the Crossfire Bible because after all the chapters, there's this page in there that Pastor Gabe writes, and he explains the chapter, and it is so helpful. 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

they wasn't scared to get out on the aisles and maybe run around the church just a little bit. I dare somebody to give God praise in this house. Come on, you want to see a miracle in your life? Give God some praise for it in advance. Because I can promise you, can't nobody do you like Jesus. Can't nobody save you like Jesus. Can't

0: 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Come on, somebody give him glory in the house. He's my very best friend.
1: All right, ladies and gentlemen, we are back. I want to thank... Sorry. Just before we go on air, there's a humorous comment made, and it just... Okay. All right. We want to thank Michael from Farmington, Connecticut. Two outreach Bibles, one case of outreach Bibles, and then six outreach New Testaments. Eric from Charleston, Maine, one outreach Bible. Lucille, Ardmore, Pennsylvania, two outreach Bibles, one outreach New Testament. And yes... You can actually laugh, enjoy yourself while doing the work of God. Did you know that? My goodness, how about that? You know, you can actually enjoy yourself. Who would have thought?
2: Brother Swinert taught us that.
1: That's true. if there's one thing you could learn, it was that. That was a jokester right there. And Carol from Castonia, North Carolina, four outreach Bibles and two outreach New Testaments. Alvin from Ethel, Louisiana, one outreach New Testament. Lloyd, Franklin, Virginia, three outreach Bibles. Charles from Bronx, New York, one case of outreach. Diana, Pasadena, Texas, one outreach. Doris, Glendora, California, four of the outreach. Diana from Van Alstine, Texas, two outreach. Francis, Oakland, Mississippi, four outreach. Mount Joy Church in Franklin, Virginia, three outreach Bibles, two outreach New Testaments. Norma, Spring Valley, Ohio, two of the outreach. Barbara, Maryville, Tennessee, two outreach Bibles and then one outreach New Testament. From Wichita, Kansas, one case of outreach Bibles. And then one regular print. Charles from Fairfax, Virginia, four outreach. Dorothy, Dixmoor, Illinois, four outreach. Josie from Bledsoe, Texas, two outreach Bibles. And it looks like Josie wants to become a media church member. Okay. And donating in memory, Brother Swaggart. Anna from Nevada, four outreach Bibles. And then two of the Read and Grow picture Bibles. Donald, Conroe, Texas, one case of outreach. Lehman and Lenora. Looks like that's Watts, Oklahoma, four outreach Bibles. Sherry, Grove Hill, Alabama, one outreach. Shirley from Alabama, two of the outreach. Patty, Pleasant Grove, Utah, four outreach. Nancy, Akron, Ohio, two outreach. Laverne, Farmington, Michigan, one outreach. Sherilyn, yeah, that's right, Sherilyn, Long Beach, California, three outreach. Rita, Royal Center, Indiana, four outreach. Jim and Carolyn, Medora, Indiana, one outreach. From Belleville, Illinois, a case of outreach. And then we've got Karen from Kent, Washington, seven outreach. Rachel Bradenton, Florida, a case of outreach. Joanne, Williams Bay, Wisconsin, two outreach New Testaments. Greta, Walnut Hill, Florida, four of the outreach. And Greta's saying hello to all of us here. And Greta, hello right back to you. Thank you for donating. Jeanette from, I think that's Lacoma, Missouri, four outreach. Sharon Fenton, Missouri, eight outreach. Phyllis, Evansville, Indiana, two of the outreach. From Laurel, Maryland, four outreach. Tracy, Phoenix City, Alabama, three outreach. Sarah Price, Utah, four of the outreach. Marlene, Pearl, Mississippi, one outreach. Dennis from Jackson Center, Ohio, a case of outreach. We've got Glenda from Newton, Texas, two outreach. Scott from California, three outreach. Chuck and Jean, Smyrna, Delaware, two outreach. Milford, Fort Washington, Maryland, a case of the outreach. Lee and Libby are from Australia, two outreach. From Hagerstown, Maryland, one outreach. Rose from North Carolina, two outreach Bibles. And she is believing the Lord for complete healing regarding her hands because she wants to be able to play the piano on Sunday. And I'm assuming that means in church. And so she's asking the Lord for a healing touch. And she's asking for a good reason, too. So, Rose, I pray the Lord will touch you, that you can play in church again for the Lord. Jeff from Lebanon, Pennsylvania, three outreach. Mary Elaine from Indiana, one outreach New Testament. Sharon from Madras, Oregon, four of the outreach Bibles. Sandra from England, United Kingdom, 10 outreach Bibles. Darren is from Griffin, Georgia, one outreach. Juanita, Lubbock, Texas, two outreach. Linda, College Park, Maryland, two outreach. Ken from Casper, Wyoming, four outreach. Susan Wellsburg, West Virginia, a case of outreach Bibles. And wishing everyone a happy 4th of July. And you know what? We wish everyone a happy 4th. Even if you're not in the U.S., we wish you a happy 4th. From Avon Lake, Ohio, two outreach Bibles. Ada from Australia, one case of outreach. From Schenectady, New York, four outreach. We've got Roger and Wanda from Kentucky, five outreach. Clay is from New York, six outreach Bibles, one outreach New Testament. Hazel from West Grove, Pennsylvania, one outreach New Testament. Mary from Kerrville, Texas, two outreach New Testaments. Carol is from, I think that's Heston, Kansas, two outreach Bibles. Jairus from Kennett, Missouri, five outreach. Frank Rawls.

0: Well, Georgia, one case of Outreach Bibles, and then one of the Read and Grow. John and Bertie, Bar None, Wyoming, a case of Outreach. From Brownsburg, Indiana, looks like five Outreach here. All right, Donald, Rockville, Indiana, one case of Outreach. And then last but not least, we've got Joanne, Frankfort, Delaware, four Outreach Bibles.
1: Well, we finished our complement for both Cameroon and Spain. So now we're working on El Salvador. We need about 11,700 more for that. We needed a total of 12,000. So we thank the Lord for your giving. And with that, we want to thank Terry from Los Angeles, California, one New Testament Outreach. Bill and Sue from Grimsby, United Kingdom, six Outreach Bibles. Kara, Findlay, Ohio, two Outreach. Sylvia, Anderson, South Carolina, this is a donation. Thank you. Hector and Jerry from Chickasa, Oklahoma, six Outreach. Janet from Greenville, Ohio, two New Testament Outreach. Gilbert from Plymouth, Pennsylvania, one Outreach. Asking prayer for his health. His testimony is, he says the Expositor Study Bible along with Francis and Friends has truly changed his life. Says he also enjoys insight and message of the cross programming and sends a blessing to us all. Gilbert, that's why the Lord opened up this programming for the network, is to be a help to bless people, to strengthen them in their walk with the Lord. Let the presence of the Lord touch them through the music ministry. This is Lloyd from Colton, California, two Outreach. Doris, Mercedes, Texas, two cases of Outreach. Pauline from Jamaica, New York, two Outreach. Tanya from Marksville, Louisiana, one Outreach, praying for family and friends, salvation and deliverance. Billy and Judy from Sundown, Texas, one New Testament Outreach, two regular Outreach, or single Outreach, and three Crossfire Study Bibles, praying for two sick friends and praying for family salvation. No name here, but from Melbourne, Australia, four Outreach, two New Testament Outreach, and then a small donation on top, praying for continued favor for this individual and their company which they work, and says SBN is their church and Bible school. This is Betty from, and I'm not going to pronounce that name. I don't know if I can understand it, but anyway, it's I'll just say this is an Ohio call, six Outreach Bibles. David from Locust, North Carolina, two Outreach. This is Ronald from Lenore, North Carolina, one case of Outreach and four New Testament Outreach. Giving in special remembrance for Brother Swaggart's life and for Christ and his family. Dolly from Elyria, Ohio, seven Outreach. Ruth from Waverly, Ohio, two Outreach. Donna from Moses Lake, Washington, six Outreach and five New Testament Outreach. These Bibles are in honor of her husband passing just 7 months ago, praying for the Swaggart family, baby Oliver, and praying for Israel and the USA. Thank you, Donna, and may the Lord comfort you for your loss. This is Melanie from Denham Springs, Louisiana, a donation, and also four additional Outreach Bibles. Thank you. Christine from Lake Havasu City, Arizona, four Outreach. Phyllis from Sweetwater, Texas, one case of Outreach and four New Testament Outreach. And Viola from Plymouth, Pennsylvania, two Outreach, praying for her family's health. She's 87 and has SBN on all day, and she's been very blessed by the Expositor's Study Bible. Thank you, Viola, and God bless you. Edna from Jenna, Louisiana, 10. This is 10 cases of Outreach Bibles.
0: You know, Dad, I want to jump in real quick. Sure. So Edna from Gina, we know Edna.
1: Yes.
0: And she was telling me that she was planning on giving just one case. I mean, and she's very consistent giver, very faithful giver. And but she said you, let me see what she said here. When you announced that you were giving the 10 cases, the Lord spoke to her heart and said, you're going to give 10 cases as well. Aww. And it kind of shook her because she said, wait a minute, I was planning on giving the one case. And she went to pray about it. And she said she felt in her heart that is exactly what the Lord would have her to do. So she just wanted me to share that when you gave, that prompted the Lord to speak to her heart to give. And you know, there's other people right now that are watching, had the exact same thing happen, or you're having it happen right now, where you were planning on giving nothing or maybe a case or something like that, but the Spirit of God has dealt with your heart, just as with Edna, and said, you're going to give 10 cases also, in addition to Brother Rosenstern. And you know what? The Lord asked one thing of us, obedience.
1: Yeah.
0: And so she asked if I would share that when her slip came around.
1: Oh, I'm glad
0: and,
1: she did. That's a nice
0: I'm glad
1: testimony.
0: She shared it with me, with you, yeah. And with you, ladies and gentlemen.
1: And that's what happens, is that, you know, one person can inspire others to give, just as we saw the example of the dear lady from Hattiesburg when she made her little donation, and little, it was $150,000. Mm-hmm. It spurred millions of dollars because people were incentivized to think, we can do more.
0: That's why it's so important that we give, that we're faithful, and that we're obedient.
1: Jesus didn't recognize all the money that the wealthy people were giving, but the lady that gave two mites, he recognized her because she gave all that she had.
0: All that she had. That's right.
1: But Edna also is asking prayer for her son, is going through a lot, as you know,
0: yes,
1: Josh.
0: Yes, he is.
1: And then
0: she
1: needs a healing touch as well. And thank you, Edna. Appreciate that. And we'll thank the Lord for his convicting power.
0: Yes.
1: That, to me, is what makes the difference, is when the Lord moves upon us. But it doesn't stop here. Eddie from Columbia Falls, Montana. Five cases of Outreach Bibles, praying for salvation for children and grandchildren, and needs healing from vertigo. And we know what that's like.
0: Yeah.
1: I do anyway.
0: Yeah.
1: There was a season, I'll be real brief, but I had it so bad I had to walk with a cane, and Josh had to take me just about everywhere.
0: That's
1: and finally,
0: right.
1: We went to the ENT, and they put me on this seat and flipped me around 50 times, and I got up, and it was like I never had vertigo. I handed Josh my cane and said, let's go.
0: Yeah, he was very happy to get rid of that cane.
1: Boy, I tell you,
0: and that was something. I had to take you everywhere. I mean,
1: well, I couldn't. Everything was spinning. It was crazy.
0: Yeah, it was something. I mean, I was. I guess it was returning the favor.
1: You feel like you were just going to make a right-hand turn.
0: I remember that. Yeah,
1: it was bizarre. It was almost a whole month till I finally got that fixed.
0: It was. Yeah, and ladies and gentlemen, you think he was happy? I was really happy when I was. I'm kidding.
1: But the Lord's good. But so we understand a little bit what vertigo is, trust me. Immediate church member Hill from Sydney, Australia. Praise the Lord. Five cases of Outreach. Mom passed away. She was 99 years old. Thank the Lord for his mother, and he's thanking the Lord for the strength and help through this time. Well, Hill, may the Lord comfort you in this season you're in. This is Jerry from Archbold, Ohio. One case of Outreach Bibles, praying for himself and his wife and for the ministry today. Paul and Mildred from Plant City, Florida. One case of Outreach. Wife had a stroke and asking the Lord that she has a complete recovery. I testify that that can happen. This is Shirley from Columbus, Indiana. Media Church member. Two Outreach Bibles, praying for family restoration. William from Roanoke, Louisiana. One Outreach, praying for lost loved ones. Sharon from Grand Junction, Colorado, five Outreach New Testaments. Donor would like to donate the New Testament in honor of evangelist Mari Davis for the inmates. Yeah, we enjoyed having Mari come in and testify with us last week. It was a blessing Sunday morning and Sunday evening. Beulah from Franklin, Virginia, four Outreach Bibles, giving in memory of her husband that passed away on June 22nd. Needs comfort for the family. Beulah, we'll be praying for you, and God bless you, dear. Melanie from Greensville, South Carolina, a donation. Thank you. Evelyn from Archbold, Ohio, one case of Outreach. Husband needs a healing touch and praying we meet our goal. Crystal from Clovis, New Mexico, one Outreach. This is salvation for, well, she's asking for salvation for the whole world. Well, the Lord is able to do that if they're willing to receive it. Cornelia from Atlanta, Georgia, one Outreach New Testament. She's looking for a new full-time job in her field with good benefits. Amen. Alan and Rose, Mount Vernon, Kentucky, one case of Outreach, praying for the country. Laura Lee from Stanley, North Carolina, one single Outreach and one New Testament Outreach, needs divine healing for a friend. He has cancer. Jay and Hannah from Cleveland, Tennessee, two Outreach and one case of Outreach, praying for healing for a friend. This is Karen from Crocker, Missouri, two Outreach, praying for Beth's finances and family salvation. Stephanie from Crossville, Tennessee, two Outreach, praying for daughter and family salvation, needs a healing touch. William and Carolyn from Newman, Georgia, six Outreach, praying for the president and our nation. Carol from Washington, Pennsylvania, used to do a little radio show in Washington, the first one, Let's Talk Money. It was a financial talk show, little AM station, and it wasn't a Jewish talk, so let's talk. I got you. Well, I'm going to kick him when we go to our break.
0: He's going to throw pennies.
1: Jennifer, let me do it by proxy. Hit him for me. Praying for unsaved loved ones and praying for those in the hospital.
2: but my goodness.
0: That's okay.
2: This is from Gustine, California. I can't name it. Prayer for unsaved loved ones. Thank the Lord for SBN. This is Cheryl from Camden, North Carolina, a media church member, Two Outreach New Testaments.

0: God is using the ministry everywhere He sends us. Thank you. And this is praying for direction and healing for her shoulder as well. Shirley from Maricopa, Arizona. One case of outreach, praying for unsaved family members and for the network to grow like fire. Carolyn from Danville, Virginia. Two outreach. You going to be able to take this in a minute, Josh?
1: Or no.
0: You gone beyond? Randy from Lincolnton, North Carolina. Three cases of outreach, praying for his son and his nephews to be saved. Debbie from Fullerton, California, four outreach. Gladys from Fossil, Oregon, two outreach. Praying for Sister Swaggart and also for Daryl's legs. And this is LaJoy from Abilene, Texas, two outreach Bibles, praying for the president and for Israel. Josh isn't ready, so I'll just keep reading. Sandra from Blanchester, Ohio. Once he starts, he can't stop. One outreach New Testament, praying for two sisters that have heart problems. One sister also has a mass in her lungs and on her adrenals, and we're going to pray for the healing there in a moment. Clarence from Baton Rouge, one case of outreach. Linda from Richmond, Kentucky, two outreach and two New Testament outreach. Anonymous from Prescott, Arizona, six outreach. Richard from Fairmont, West Virginia, three outreach. Dale from Hawaii, nine outreach. Nancy from Superior, Wisconsin, three outreach. Mary Ann from Taylor, South Carolina, six outreach. Mary from Myrtle Beach, South Carolina, one outreach. Glenn from Kingswinford, United Kingdom. This is a donation. Thank you. Gayla from Albuquerque, New Mexico, one case of Bibles. Robert from Matthews, North Carolina, a donation. Also a prayer request for family that has land that's under a contract and needs the Lord to push it through. Also praying for the Lord, praising the Lord for health improvements and a new place to live. Melanie from Pine Brook, North Carolina, New Jersey, six outreach. Donald from Beaconsville, Australia, one case of outreach. Bob and Debbie from Elko, Nevada, six outreach. Judy from Bixby, Oklahoma, eight outreach. Has a prayer request for lost loved ones, children and grandchildren, and praying for restoration for a son. This is John and Elizabeth from Blairstown, North New Jersey, case of outreach Bibles. Are you two okay over there?
2: I heard you about one.
0: I tell you what, you guys are just worse for wear over there.
3: I'm telling you.
0: Clayton from Lake Wales, Florida, two outreach. This is Keith from Abington, Virginia, one outreach. Leah from Winters, California, six outreach. I think I'm going to need to resuscitate you two.
2: I mean, I'm good.
0: Okay, you ready to read a little?
3: Yeah.
0: I got more here to read.
3: Oh, no, I can read some.
0: Jennifer, I think we need to resuscitate.
3: Jennifer's chair decided
4: my chair almost tumped me out.
3: Yeah, I mean, it's...
4: live television, you guys. Live television.
3: That's Jennifer, take a seat.
4: Oh, my goodness. I'm afraid. I'm afraid to move. I'm just gonna...
3: Those are the chairs that they had on that Jewish talk show. Let's talk money. Sorry. All right. Susan.
4: Oh, God, help us.
3: Susan, Newport Richey, Florida, one outreach Bible. Martha from Meridian, Idaho, a case of outreach. Joyce from Petersburg, Virginia, giving a donation tonight. Thank you, Joyce. Sharon from Syracuse, New York, a one outreach. Barbara from Meridian, Idaho, two cases of the outreach. And Barbara's giving this in honor of her late father. He would be 93 years old today. And Barbara, thank you for that. Joanne from Queensland, Australia, six outreach. Lyneth from Orlando, Florida, one outreach. Okay. Billy and Tina from Morristown, Tennessee, three outreach New Testament. Cindy from Connecticut, one outreach Bible, two outreach New Testaments. From, I think that's Faircrest, Washington, four outreach Bibles and one outreach New Testament. Deborah, Springfield, Missouri, two of the outreach. Shirley, Cloverdale, Indiana, two outreach. Frank from Cross Hill, South Carolina, five outreach. From Highland, Indiana, one outreach Bible. Hernando's from Texas, three outreach Bibles. And he's asking prayer for his mom. His father just passed away a few weeks ago. And he's asking prayer for the family. And Hernando, I'm so sorry to hear that your dad passed. And we pray that your mom, you, your family will all be comforted during this time. I'm so sorry. Patrick from Charleston, Tennessee, four outreach. Deborah Grayson, Georgia, four outreach Bibles, two outreach New Testaments. Neil, Burlington, Massachusetts, one case of outreach. William and Jean from here in Baton Rouge, two outreach Bibles. Roy and Joellen from Brandon, Mississippi, four outreach Bibles. Maria, Grand Prairie, Texas, eight of the outreach. Eunice from Grants, New Mexico, two outreach. Sandra from the United Kingdom, six outreach New Testaments. John and Jeanette from Rome, Georgia, two outreach.

0: from China Grove, North Carolina, 6 outreach. From New Mexico, I'm trying to think of how to pronounce his name. It's Okay Owinge, I think, New Mexico, 6 outreach Bibles. Bill and Kay from Fairfield, Illinois, 4 outreach. Bruce, South Mills, North Carolina, 4 outreach. From Port Allen, Louisiana, 2 outreach New Testaments. D from Denton, Texas, 3 of the outreach. Charles from Brule, Louisiana, 4 outreach. Marvin and Gould from Mesa, Arizona, 4 outreach. Maxine, Port Charlotte, Florida, 1 case of outreach. Murdy, Cottage Grove, Oregon, 2 outreach. Eddie from Lubbock, Texas, 2 of the outreach. Wilma, Belpre, Ohio, 3 outreach. And she's giving this in memory of her brother. He was a minister, and he was 95 years old when he passed away. Also giving in memory of Brother Swaggart. She's been watching for many years, and she's now 91 years young. And Wilma, thank you for that. And then lastly here I have Irene from Salem, New Jersey, 8 outreach Bibles and praying for healing.
1: This is from Chesterfield, Missouri, 4 outreach and 3 cases of outreach Bibles, praying for family salvation. This is Betty from Seattle, Washington, Media Church member, 2 outreach Bibles. Gail from Kansas City, Kansas, 5 outreach Bibles, praying for family salvation. Margo from Crossville, Tennessee, she's a Media Church member with giving us 4 New Testament outreach, praying for healing and children. This is Emily from Levin United Kingdom. Emily is giving us 5 outreach Bibles, praying for the Swaggarts and also Brother Larson. Jane from Fitzgerald, Georgia, 2 outreach Bibles. She has some pain in her stomach, has a broken back, and had tests and needs God to touch her. Well, we'll be praying just in a brief moment, Jane, for all the needs, and you're included with that. Christine from Baton Rouge here, 3 outreach Bibles, 1 New Testament outreach, praying for family members. Melinda from Bronx, New York, 4 outreach New Testaments, complete healing for her and her friend's body is what the prayers are for. This is Sandra from Colorado Springs, Colorado, 1 outreach and 1 New Testament outreach. And Dennis from Kansas City, Missouri, 5 outreach Bibles, praying for healing of the knee. Let's agree in prayer before we go to the break here, ladies and gentlemen, and believe God for your needs. We thank you for your giving tonight. As many of you know, we finished Cameroon and Spain. We're now working on El Salvador, and we thank you for your giving. We've got a ways to go to meet that complement. Close to 11,000 more Bibles are needed, but we're going to get it by the grace of God. So let's pray. Heavenly Father, once again, as we come before you, we lift up the needs of the people. Lord, they're sheep of your pasture. We are just the way showers, but you are the way, and we're asking you tonight, through what Jesus did 2,000 years ago at Calvary. There he purchased our salvation. There he paid the debt for our sins. There he redeemed us. He healed us. He delivered us. And soon, Lord, we're going to be glorified because of what Jesus there did for us. And Father, we're asking tonight for that portion of the inheritance that the people need, the healing that's needful in sick bodies, whether it be the heart conditions, the knee issues, the pain that some are suffering, Lord. I'm asking you to move tonight through your mercy, touching and blessing each of these as we give you the glory and the praise. And we ask it all once again in Jesus' mighty name. Give us the numbers if you would, Miss Jennifer, and then we're going to take our bottom of the hour break, and then we'll be right back with some more right here on the share, our Bible-thon.
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We're back, and ladies and gentlemen, thank you. You are going online, you're going to the phone, and you're getting in touch and giving Bibles, and this is phenomenal. Let's keep this up, please, for the work of God. Betty and James, Gainesville, Georgia, 4 outreach. Deborah from here in Baton Rouge, 3 outreach. Jeanette, Springfield, Oregon, 6 outreach. Beth Ann from Rockmart, Georgia, a case of outreach New Testaments, and then 3 additional outreach New Testaments. Stephen from Kemp, Texas, 10 outreach. Annette Ward Cove, Alaska, 4 outreach. Scott and Karen, Cincinnati, Ohio, a case of outreach. Maggie from San Antonio, Texas, giving a donation tonight, okay? Michelle, Fort Wayne, Indiana, 5 outreach. And then from Loosedale, Mississippi, a case of Read and Grow. Jackie from Anderson, South Carolina, 6 outreach. Dennis and Marianne, Hamilton, Montana, 4 outreach Bibles, 2 outreach New Testaments. Ginger from Miami Beach, Florida, 1 outreach. Fred from Sheridan, Wyoming, 7 outreach New Testaments. Misty, Lebanon, Missouri, 2 outreach Bibles. Daniel from Santa Ana, California, 8 outreach. Joseph from Pennsylvania, 1 giant print. Robert, Waycross, Georgia, a case of outreach. Catherine, Miramar, Florida, 4 outreach. Orville and Karen from Emmett, Idaho, 2 of the outreach. Michael is from Pembroke Pines, Florida, a case of outreach. Raymond from Evansville, Indiana, 1 outreach Bible. Kathy, Statesville, North Carolina, 2 of the outreach. Paul, Winston-Salem, North Carolina, 4 outreach. Lupe from Casa Grande, Arizona, 4 outreach. Coral from Australia, 1 outreach New Testament. Linda from North Carolina, 1 case of outreach Bibles. We've got Jerry and Judy, Land O'Lakes, Florida, 1 case of outreach. Dolores and Albert, Hillside, New Jersey, 3 of the outreach. Beatrice from Las Vegas, Nevada, 4 outreach. Debbie from Bradfordsville, Kentucky, looks like 1 outreach Bible, 1 outreach New Testament, and I believe they'd like to be a Media Church member. Billy from Center, Texas,

0: 4 Outreach Bibles. And he is donating in memory of his wife, Pamela. They were married for 51 years. And he's asking prayer for comfort. And there's some issues in the family as well. Heavenly Father, I'm asking, Lord, that you would touch our brother, that you would touch his heart, that the Holy Spirit, and he is our comforter. He comforts us in time of need and trouble. And I'm asking that you would comfort and touch our brother. And as well, what's going on in this family situation, Lord, that you would move on the hearts. You are a God of restoration and reconciliation and healing. And I'm asking that you would do that in this family. In the name of Jesus, we believe you for it. Linda from California, 5 Outreach Bibles and 1 case of Outreach Bibles in addition to that. Catherine, Elmont, New York, 1 Outreach Bible. Aloysia from Euless, Texas, 2 Outreach. Frank, Houston, Texas, 5 Outreach. Raymond, Vallejo, California, giving a donation tonight. And happy 4th to you as well, sir. Happy 4th of July. Pamela from Alaska, 4 Outreach Bibles. And then lastly, we've got Nancy from Oklahoma, 2 Outreach Bibles.
1: Amen. 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Thank you very much. Charles from Warrenville, Illinois, 1 case of Outreach, praying for a revival in our country. Verna from Congerville, Illinois, 8 Outreach, praying for a granddaughter with an unspoken request. Ellen from Astoria, New York, Media Church member, 1 New Testament Outreach, praying for God's perfect will in a godly relationship and needs a healing touch. From Union City, Ohio, Rebecca is giving us a single outreach. Marina from Rigby, Idaho, 6 Outreach, and son was in a bad wreck and lost his leg 3 months ago. So let's keep that young man in prayer that God will help him. Austin and Donna from New Iberia, Louisiana, 1 Outreach, praying for family's salvation and healing. Sergio from Glendale, New York, 1 single outreach. Juanita needs a healing touch, praying for his family salvation. They love the network. They love Insight and the Swaggerts. Well, thank you so much. We appreciate that. Joan from Marksville, Louisiana, 2 outreach, praying for great-great-grandson. Colton needs a healing from E. coli and Salmonella. If this is a great-great-grandson, this individual must be at least a few years old anyway.
0: Yeah, absolutely.
1: Carolyn from Princeton, West Virginia, 2 outreach, praying for her family. Noah and Marjorie, Media Church members from St. Paul, Oregon, 4 outreach, praying for health. Lenola from Perry, Georgia, 2 outreach, praying for eyes and mouth. Media Church member Jose and Mary from Onalaska, Texas, 4 outreach, praying for Sister Frances and the ministry. This is Media Church member Helena from Oklahoma City, Oklahoma, 1 outreach, praying for herself. Pat from Bethel Park, Pennsylvania, 1 New Testament outreach. Mount Lebo and Bethel Park says hello. Pat, thank you. We laugh because I graduated from Mount Lebanon. You were raised in Mount Lebanon, and then we moved to Bethel Park for a while, if you remember. Colonial Lane for a little while.
0: Yeah, we were in Mount Lebanon first.
1: Yeah.
0: And then...
1: Well, we bought the house in Mount Lebanon, but originally...
0: Bethel was first.
1: I was raised in Mount Lebanon. We had you, then we moved to Mount Lebanon after Bethel.
0: Yeah, I thought my first house was in Bethel Park. That's what I thought all these years is where I was.
1: It was.
0: Okay, I thought I was living a lie. No, I was born St. Clair Hospital, and then we lived in Bethel Park.
1: Yeah.
0: I just wanted to clarify, this is my legacy, ladies and gentlemen.
1: But I was born and raised in Mount Lebanon, then we moved back to Mount Lebanon.
0: And
1: then after Bethel, we then moved back to Mount Lebanon.
0: But you know what matters the most is then we moved here.
1: Yeah.
0: Now we're here, and Jennifer has to put up with us.
1: The best news is we moved our hearts into the residence of the Lord.
0: Come on now.
1: He moved in with
0: us.
1: There
0: you go.
1: Amen.
0: And we're on our way to heaven.
1: In the glory.
0: And the journey gets sweeter every day.
1: Mm. All right.
0: We need to hear a Walt Mills song. We need a Walt Mills song.
2: We need that
0: Walt
2: song.
0: And Brother Swaggart.
2: Yes.
0: You remember when they did that together?
2: Absolutely.
1: That would be good to hear.
0: I think that was the first time Brother Swaggart heard that song, and he didn't know it when he came out there. Thank the Lord for the teleprompter. But if y'all have that.
1: Yeah, we should play that.
0: Please cue that up next. I'd love to see those two sing. Sorry to interrupt.
1: No, you're good. Irene is a Media Church member from New Bedford, Massachusetts. One outreach.

0: praying for healing for her knee. Andrea from Baton Rouge, Louisiana, 4 outreach and 3 New Testament outreach. This is in honor of Brother Swaggart and his legacy. Thank you. Praying for the operators and as well as the Swaggart family. Philip from Kissimmee, Florida, Media Church member, 1 case of New Testament outreach and praying we meet our goal. Kathy from Foxworth, Mississippi, 2 outreach, praying for her son Brandy in the hospital and needs a miracle healing. Keep his wife Jerry in prayer as well. She is also ill. Lord, tonight we're praying that you would touch this young man, whatever that need is. It sounds serious. We're asking for it in Jesus' name. Dolores from Kyle, Texas, 2 outreach, praying for family. This is Timothy from Baker, Louisiana, 1 case of outreach. Sharon from Kenosha, Wisconsin, 8 outreach. Sarah from Havana, Illinois, 2 outreach and 1 New Testament outreach, praying that we meet our goal. Kathy from Denver, North Carolina, 2 outreach. This donation is in memory of Brother Swaggart. Thank you. And Kathy's praying for the entire Swaggart family. Verlin and Mary from Perryton, Texas, 1 outreach. Praying for husband's spiritual and physical health, as well as the salvation for a next-door neighbor. This is Media Church member John from Columbus, Ohio, 5 outreach. His dog needs healing from allergies. Brian and Mary from Pekin, Illinois, 2 cases of outreach, healing for her husband, herself, and family members, as well as family that needs saved. Ethel from Ethel from Long Beach, Mississippi, 4 outreach Bibles, praying for unsaved loved ones, need of physical healing, and that we reach our goal. This is Elizabeth from Morgan Hill, California. She's a Media Church member, giving us 2 outreach New Testaments. Praying for herself and her daughter, Christina, needs encouragement from God, that he would lift our spirits. Safe travels for her daughter, Rosa, and her son's trip to Canada. Georgia from Abington, Maryland, 4 outreach. Praying for the Swaggart family, the Lauren Larson, Paris Reagan, Robin Hood, and President Trump. Diane from Townsville, North Carolina, 1 case of outreach. Praying for son-in-law Joe. He has an upcoming surgery. Also thanking the Lord for helping her son-in-law Joe from effects of COVID shot. Every time he has to go to the hospital, he has blessed him to improve. They call that COVID long, I guess, is results of some folks that are suffering. Marlon from Media Church member from Bradenton, Florida, 4 outreach. Praying for Pam, Marty, Jake, Terry, they all need prayer. Amen. Loretta from Tallahassee, Florida, 6 outreach. Healing from a bad knee, bone on bone, and nothing seems to work. Loretta, ouch. We'll be praying for you. Sounds like you may need a knee replacement. Helen from Raleigh, North Carolina, 4 outreach, praying for her nerves. Nora from Avonia, Virginia, 1 outreach and 1 New Testament outreach, praying for healing and finances. Ronald, Homa, Louisiana, 2 outreach, praying for unsaved loved ones, President Trump, our country, Israel, and the Prime Minister there, which is Benjamin Netanyahu, and all the Swaggart family. This is Media Church members Matthew and Roseanne from Youngstown, Ohio, 2 outreach, praying for her eyesight to be healed and prayer for Matthew's back and shoulder and for healing. This is Ricky and Rebecca from Frankston, Texas, 2 outreach. Wants Jennifer to sing happy birthday to Rebecca. She turns 83 years young tomorrow. Aww. So would you do that for us?
1: Of course. Happy birthday to you, happy birthday to you, happy birthday, dear Rebecca, happy birthday to you, and many more.
0: Yes, happy birthday, what a blessing. This is Judy from Hawaii, 4 outreach, thank you. This is Carol from Jenison, Michigan, 1 outreach, praying for healing for her brother and healing for her body, and also a friend needs prayer. This is Suzette from Dayton, Ohio, 1 outreach. Praying for a friend who had surgery. My wife graduated from Dayton University, but that was so long ago, I can't remember when.
2: That was the other day.
0: That was
2: very recent.
0: 1973, I think it was.
2: That's when they opened the university, right?
1: Mm-hmm.
0: Yeah.
1: Yep.
0: I don't know.
2: I don't know. God, is that
0: you here? I know every year they send for alumni to send money, and
2: yeah.
0: She sends them her regards.
2: She sends them her regards.
0: I honestly don't know if she's donated, but here nor there. But
3: well, either way, it was your money, so.
0: long ago. Well, some things are better than unknown to me.
3: There you go.
0: Jacqueline from Torrance, California. One ladies' edition Bible, praying for her brother-in-law Earl, has cancer and is going through radiation right now. This is Joan from this is from Australia. Praise the Lord. Four outreach Bibles. This is in memory of Brother Swaggart. Brian from Hurt, Virginia. One regular print Bible. And this individual has suffered two mini strokes, has some issues with neuropathy in their feet and legs. And their voice is having some complications. Well, we'll be praying in just one more moment, Brian, for you as well as these others. This is Ronnie and Linda from Hutchinson, Kansas. One Read and Grow Bible and needs prayer for her health. Josh, I think I prayed the last time, so why don't you go ahead and pray for the needs this time?
3: Yes, absolutely. Heavenly Father, we come once again in the name of Jesus. And we come once again with thanksgiving and praise in our hearts. And we lift up before you the needs of the people. Yes. The needs are great, but Lord, you are greater. The needs are big, but you are bigger. And we ask you to move and to work in every single situation. But specifically, Lord, we ask that you would move in regards to healing. Yes. You told us in your word, and you have demonstrated it time and time again, you are our healer. Yes. You are the great physician. Yes. And we're asking that right now, it doesn't matter if they're in a hospital bed, in their home, wherever that one who's sick in body, where they are, that the Holy Spirit would touch them first of all in their hearts. And Lord, that you would heal, that Jesus Christ, the healer, would move and would work. And we thank you and we praise you, Lord. And we're believing you for great and mighty things. For great and mighty things. Your word has told us that we're to believe you, that we're to ask, that we're to believe, that we're to seek, that we are to knock, and that you will hear and you will answer. And Lord, today we stand upon your word. Every promise in the book is yes and amen. Every promise in the book is mine. And we claim that right now as faith rises up in the hearts of your people. And as well, Lord, we're asking that you would help us tonight regarding this Bible-thon, regarding this effort. This is your work, O Lord, and I'm asking that you would touch the hearts of the people, bring a conviction, light a fire in their hearts to see how important that this work is and that they would obey you. And Father, I thank you so much for those that you have called alongside of us to help. I thank you for them. I thank you for their faithfulness, and I'm asking you to bless them. In the mighty name of Jesus, we believe this. Amen and amen. Praise God.
0: You know, it's amazing. We've been talking tonight about what just one person can do to change lives. Lord Shaftesbury in England, giving another example of an individual that God mightily used, took his own personal wealth to help bring about a change because, see, the children were working in the factories and there were labor laws that weren't protecting the children. Well, he made it possible for those reforms to begin, basically using his life to donate the money that he made and his work in public office also to make a difference. It doesn't take much. It just takes a willingness to say, Lord, use me. And he's given you that opportunity to be used today for the work of the kingdom, to take the gospel of the Lord Jesus Christ through the Expositor Study Bible to ministers and Christian workers all over the world. Today, so far, we've gotten 3,213 Bibles for Cameroon, 18,000 for Spain, and about 1,500 towards El Salvador so far. We've got a ways to go, but God's able to help us. So if you would, help us tonight. We're going to go to some music for a few moments and worship, but don't worship too much. We want those of you that haven't given to go to the phone, but enjoy the music, but as well, we want to bless you with the presence of God in the music, but we want you to give tonight. Help the work. Dedicate your gift to Brother Swaggart. Mm-hmm. It's been 1 year since he passed away, but his work is continuing on. Amen. And we thank the Lord for that. Thank you.

0: Walt.
1: Yes, sir.
0: You've got to sing that again.
1: You got to help me.
0: My mama.
1: You got it. Can you do it?
0: Praise. No, no, no, no.
1: No, no, no, no, no, no, no,
0: no. No, I don't know it.
1: Yeah, that's why we got a teleprompter.

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0: the cornerstone of our curriculum. We are preparing students for lifelong experiences. I can promise every prospective student a well-rounded education on this beautiful campus where people are respected and true Christian faith is practiced. 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Number one, an understanding of the message of Jesus Christ and Him crucified. Number two, what it means to be thoroughly Pentecostal. And number three, how to apply the Word of God to your everyday life and living.
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I want to thank you again for joining us. This is, of course, our July Biblethon, and we are having a time in the Lord by we're trying to raise funds for the Bibles for, well, we met our goal for Cameroon and Spain, and now we're working on El Salvador. So we're going to ask you for your help. Most of all, be in prayer tonight for the Lord to move so we can meet this complement. We needed 12,000 for El Salvador. We got roughly about 10,500 towards it so far. We got, or I should say 1,500 towards it. We need 10,500. Let me be clear on that. We're further along than I thought. But anyway, we want to thank Jonathan from Ola, Louisiana, four outreach Bibles and two New Testament. He's asking prayer for his dad with health issues and needs a touch in his body. And for salvation, loves the ministry. This is Rose from Ontario, California, 48 Outreach. From Pittstown, Pennsylvania, it's an anonymous call, but two Outreach Bibles. They have a special and unspoken restoration of family prayer request, praying for unsaved loved ones. Also, thanking the Lord for using Brother Swagger to bring him to the Lord back in 1984. Praise the Lord. This is Anita from Manassas, Virginia, five outreach and one New Testament outreach. From Port Gibson, Mississippi, this is also an anonymous call for one outreach Bible. Would like prayers for sister. She's dealing with mental illness. Linda from Bossier City, Louisiana, two outreach. Diana from Casper, Wyoming, four outreach. Phyllis from Wisconsin, one outreach. They're saying that they can relate to my condition of vertigo, and fortunately the Lord fixed that, but this individual that called earlier, they're going through it, so keep them in prayer. Also praying for some unsaved loved ones, and Phyllis is also praying for the U.S., Israel, and President Trump. This is Ed from Wichita Falls, one case of outreach, praying for the nation tonight. Gregory is a media church member from Coleman, Alabama, seven outreach Bibles, praying for a cyst between his ear and brain, and does not want to have surgery. Well, we're

0: going to pray the Lord dry that thing up. Rod and Helen from Visalia, California 2 Outreach, praying for unsaved loved ones. Adriel from Philadelphia, Pennsylvania 6 Outreach Bibles, praying for the network, loves the network. Linda from Buckhead, Georgia, 2 Outreach Bibles, praying for family salvation. Gary from Rochester, New York, 4 Outreach, praying for healing from COPD. This is Helen from O'Fallon, Missouri, 7 Outreach and 4 New Testament English. These are non-outreach, they're just 4 New Testament Bibles. And praying for the country. Ronald from L. Compton, Rhode Island, 4 Outreach, said they enjoyed the service this past Sunday. Yes, that was Brother Davis ministered to us and shared his testimony and also encouragement in the Sunday night message. Marion from Austin, Texas, 4 Outreach. Lily from Lexington, South Carolina, 1 case of outreach. Praying for her hip replacement and also family salvation. Carl and Judy from Mount Sydney, Virginia, 4 Outreach. Faye from Keithville, Louisiana, 8 Outreach. She's 81 years old and fell and broke her tailbone and pelvis, and her blood count is up. Well, Father, touch Faye even now as we talk, healing her today and restoring her, we ask in Jesus' name. Shirley from Gwen Oak, Maryland, 2 Outreach Bibles and 2 New Testament Outreach, praying for America and Israel. Thank you. This is anonymous from Oldsmar, Florida, one case of outreach, praying that the people will rise up and recognize the evil that's in the world and especially here in the U.S. Carl and Shirley, Media Church members from Thompson, Georgia, 4 Outreach Bibles, praying for our nation and President Trump and also praying for the Democrats. They need it, yes. Sadako and Elizabeth from Hearst, Texas, 1 Outreach, praying for family salvation and healing in her body. Carol from Rocky Mountain, North Carolina, Media Church member, giving us 2 Outreach Bibles, praying for salvation and for Layla and family with health issues. Paul and Shirley, Lee's Summit, Missouri, 4 Outreach, praying for a physical healing. Linda from Rancho Mirada, California, 8 Outreach, praying for the president and for Iran. Colleen from Youngstown, Ohio, 2 Outreach, praying for a test that she has to go through in the hospital to go well. Margie from Salem, Ohio, 3 Outreach, praying for healing. Hopkins, Minnesota, this is anonymous, 1 Outreach, praying for wife that a cure would be found for the neuropathy that she's suffering. Florence from Easley, South Carolina, 4 Outreach, got help, some health problems and prayer for salvation of loved ones. Media Church members John and Lee from Australia, 4 Outreach, praying for the Swaggerts and the network tonight. Carol from Hamburg, New York, 4 Outreach, praying that lost family members would come back for the Lord. Gloria from Sanger, California, 1 Outreach, praying for our nation for revival. This is Shelba from Hartselle, Alabama, 1 Outreach, has an unspoken prayer request. Anonymous from Brownsburg, Indiana, a donation. Thank you. Son has, he cares for an autistic grandson. Well, we'll be praying the Lord strengthen you. That's a wonderful task, but I'm sure it's very tiresome at times. Barbara from Marshfield, Maine, 4 Outreach. And this is Juanita from Skokie, Illinois, 3 Outreach, praying for healing. Josh?
1: Yes, we want to thank, well, we got a number of people here that went to went online to donate. Betty Jackson, Mississippi, a case of outreach. Jason, French Settlement, Louisiana, giving a donation tonight. Edward from Atlanta, Pennsylvania, 6 Outreach. Billy and Judy, Sundown, Texas, one of the English New Testaments. Sherry from Warren, Michigan, 8 Outreach. Charles Ardmore, Oklahoma, 3 cases of outreach. Lori, Grant, Florida, a case of outreach. John, Dearborn, Michigan, 4 Outreach Bibles, and then a case on top of that. And John from Michigan saying hello to everybody here, specifically Dad, you, me, and Jennifer. And he loves Insight very much. Well, John, thank you. It's great to hear from you, brother. It really is. Thank you. We've got Jessica from Wilhelmina, Oregon, 3 Outreach Bibles. From Pasadena, California, 7 Outreach. James, Florida, Mississippi, 2 Outreach. Deborah from Australia, 2 Outreach New Testaments. James, Florida, Mississippi, giving a donation tonight. Vaughn from Grand Island, Nebraska, 10 Outreach New Testaments, 3 cases of Outreach Bibles. Diane from Marion, New York, for outreach from

New Hampshire for outreach. Melanie Farmersville, excuse me, that's Farmerville, Louisiana. I know exactly where that is. One Read and Grow, and then one regular print study Bible. Carrie from Fort Worth, Texas, six of the outreach, and then one outreach New Testament. Karen, Saxonburg, Pennsylvania, a case of outreach. Marvin, Sanford, North Carolina, four outreach. Maria, Bronx, New York, a case of outreach. John from Moselle, New Jersey, one outreach.

Rebecca, Minneapolis, Minnesota, a case of outreach, and they need a healing, intervention regarding a major decision, but they're praying for healing for their neighbor as well. Shirley from West Virginia, 4 outreach. Ron and Christine, Rancho Cordova, California, 2 cases of outreach. James from Monroe, Virginia, 2 outreach Bibles. And they're having a double hip replacement surgery and coming up at the end of the month. And James, that's going to be something, but prayerfully it will go smoothly and the recovery time will be very quick for you. Kyle from Illinois, 2 outreach Bibles. Mozzie from Brandon, Mississippi, giving a donation. Jeff, Heartland, Texas, a case of outreach Bibles and then 4 single outreach. Carla from Hayden, Idaho, 4 cases of outreach Bibles, 7 outreach New Testaments, and enjoys the Insight program. And Carla, thank you for that compliment. Thank you. Craig from Riverhead, New York, 4 outreach. Thomas and Marla from Prosperity, Pennsylvania, 8 outreach Bibles and then 1 case of outreach. Bernadette, Gilroy, California, a case of outreach. Richard and Linda, Stockton, California, 3 outreach. Praying for healing for Richard from cancer. Bonita from Hoyt Lakes, Minnesota, 1 outreach. William and Raylene, Smithton, Pennsylvania, 8 outreach. Stephen and Deborah, Williams, Oregon, a case of outreach. Christine from Batavia, New York, 10 outreach New Testaments. Maria, Bristol, Rhode Island, 6 outreach. Jerry and Norma, Colorado Springs, Colorado, case of outreach. Jen from Queensland, Australia, 5 outreach. Linda, Sun Valley, Nevada, 6 outreach. Ronald, Edenton, New Jersey, 6 outreach. Gretchen, DePlain, Illinois, 4 outreach. Joe from here in Baton Rouge, and this is our brother Joe, that you see him all the time on the front row. 2 outreach Bibles, and Joe, we love you, brother, praying for you, and you just let the Lord continue to lift you up, to touch you. He's given you a phenomenal testimony, and just your presence in Family Worship Center is a testimony and a blessing. So you keep it up, sir, and you're a blessing to us. Paul and May from Rockville, Tennessee, 4 outreach, praying for himself and asking prayer for May for his wife. From Ohio, 4 outreach. Virginia, DeLand, Florida, a case of outreach. Lorene, Oklahoma City, Oklahoma, 2

0: Linda Dexter, Maine, 7 outreach. Gloria Centennial, Colorado, 1 case of outreach. Esther, Philadelphia, Pennsylvania, 4 outreach. From Canton, North Carolina, a case of outreach. Sister Jessie from Meriden, Connecticut, 5 of the outreach. Doug and Nancy, Elkhart, Indiana, 2 outreach. Dina from Grand Prairie, Texas, 4 outreach Bibles, and then a case of outreach on top of that. Gloria, Fresno, California, 2 outreach. Joe from Tulsa, Oklahoma, 2 outreach. Charlene, Cookeville, Tennessee, 4 outreach. Marcia from Meansville, Georgia, 3 cases of outreach. Natalie from Pennsylvania, a case of outreach Bibles. And then Olita, Cartersville, Georgia, 8 of the outreach. And then Judy from Spring Arbor, Michigan, 1 outreach Bible.
1: Amen. We want to thank here tonight Michael from Bandon, Florida, 1 case of Bibles outreach. Requested prayer for daughter last month. She had a lump and pain in her chest. She went to get a mammogram. No lump was found and the pain is gone. Praise God, he has done so much. Thank the Lord. Miriam from Brighton, Tennessee, 2 outreach. Praying for President Trump, the U.S., and for Israel. Randall from Wyoming, 4 outreach. From Owosso, Oklahoma, no name, but Read and Grow, 2 Read and Grow Picture Bibles. And Cherie from Buren, Washington, 1 case of outreach, praying for her niece with stage 4 cancer and other serious health issues. Also, please pray for me so I can walk without a walker. Well, Lord, touch Cherie right now that you would heal her legs to walk according as she has asked, and for this niece with stage 4 cancer. Gary from Bellingham, Washington, 1 case of New Testament outreach. From Goffstown, New Hampshire, 1 outreach. Dana from St. Louis, Missouri, 4 outreach Bibles. Has a prayer request for God to pour out his anointing and spirit on every single giver and recipient of each Bible donated. Pour out blessings and anointing upon the Swaggart family, the pastors here, and the immediate church members. Testimony, JSBC and FCA students, JSM Associated Pastors, Ministry. Oh, that's still continued prayer for each of all these different things. Thank you, Dana. Appreciate those prayers and blessings. This is Jack and Patricia from Baytown, Texas, 8 outreach. William from Seattle, Washington, 1 case of outreach. Sam from Daleville, Indiana, 1 case of outreach, praying for God's will in their lives to increase for our flooring business. Thank you all for all you folks at JSM for obeying God's will. Lisa from New Phila, Ohio. I never heard of New Phila, Ohio.
0: That was quite the exaggerated F you did there.
1: Well, I was trying to. I was looking for Philadelphia, then I saw Ohio. I was like, wait.
0: I thought
1: a minute.
0: You were like, you know, you push on the tire and the air comes out. I was like,
1: yeah,
0: I thought you were deflating.
1: I'm letting some hot air out. Well, I have deflated. I went from 290 down to 190. So
0: IQ.
1: Yeah, really.
0: No, no, no.
1: Yeah, it seems that
0: no,
1: way.
0: No, he's inflated, ladies and gentlemen. Don't worry. Oh. Not quite like the economy, but
1: well,
0: still.
1: You were the one with the head problem earlier.
0: I mean, it's still in the way. It's horrible.
1: Anyway, this,
0: say that name again,
1: this individual
0: town?
1: Is thanking us all for
0: not
1: the,
0: anymore.
1: The work here.
0: I'm sorry. Wait, forgive me. I'm hushing.
1: Josh, there's a bus at 7. Be under it.
0: Be under it.
1: All right, Bert from Oklahoma City, Oklahoma. 5 cases of outreach Bibles. Thank you for saving us here. Ernst from Houston, Texas. This is a donation. This is Sonia from Willow Spring, North Carolina. 1 outreach Bible. Benny from Conto, North Carolina. 1 case of outreach. Anna from Miamisburg, Ohio. 2 outreach. Patricia from Baton Rouge. 4 outreach. Janet from Buffalo, New York. A donation. Thank you. Angela from Claxton, Georgia. 8 outreach. Anita from Washington, 1 case of outreach. This is Deborah from Hastings, New York. Donation. Thank you. Jeannie from Mount Grove, Missouri. 2 outreach. This is from East Davenport, Australia. 5 outreach. Maddie from Vienna, Ohio. 1 case of outreach. Needs a healing touch for family members and herself. And says, good to see John Rosenstern. It's always good to see lovely Jennifer and good-looking Josh.
0: Oh, my.
1: They started donating 1 or 2 Bibles, and now they trust God to continue donating a case. So they went from 1 or 2, now they're donating a case.
0: That's awesome. Amen. Amen. That's
1: thank
0: great.
1: You, thank you, thank you. Gary from Bartlett, Tennessee, 1 case of outreach. Continue praying for

0: Cameron and Kara to be saved. And for Randall, he has cancer and anemia and is in prison right now and has a parole hearing next month. Well, considering the illness, I do pray the individual receives some favor here. Says they requested prayer for Randall last week and he was answered. Praise the Lord, they answered four answered prayers. This is Rick from Leechburg, Pennsylvania, case of outreach. Ida from Houston, Texas, for outreach. Praying for continued family healing, increased spiritual growth for unsaved loved ones, finances, and for the Swaggerts, as well as the network. And this is Anne from New York, one outreach. Lawrence from Australia, one case of outreach. Georgia from Apollo Beach, Florida, four outreach. Needs salvation for two daughters, her son-in-law, and grandchildren. Also says her grandson, who's autistic, has been understanding and communicating more now than ever before. To God be the glory. Amen. Anthony from Grand Rapids, Michigan, one case of outreach. Needs healing for her eyes and knees. From New York, Linda's giving us a donation. Thank you. Also giving us seven outreach New Testament Bibles. Jan from Gainesville, Georgia, one case of outreach New Testament Bibles. Hazel from Orange, Australia, one case of outreach. Sarah from Houston, Texas, one case of outreach. God does bless us when we give. His word is true. That's Sarah's testimony. Gwen from Surrency, Georgia, eight outreach Bibles. Bill and Donna from Foley, Alabama, one case of outreach, praying for President Trump to be able to end the war with Iran. Lisa from Houghton, Louisiana, one outreach. Susan from Berkeley, California, three outreach Bibles. And a nice prayer here for protection and wisdom and for children's education. Salvation for an unsaved husband and blessings for his business, as well as prayers for finances. And thank you for those kind words. This is from Zion Tabernacle from Jamestown, New York. 10 outreach Bibles and three cases of outreach Bibles. And they're praying for world peace. Well, thank you. What a great missionary work by donating your church funds to this work. This is Patricia and Rita, Media Church members from Charlotte, North Carolina, a case of outreach Bibles. And William from Seguin, Texas, one case of outreach, praying for unsaved loved ones. Let's pray for the sick tonight. Did you pray last or did I?
1: You go ahead and pray. I've got some slips after you.
0: Oh, well then, no, go ahead. You go ahead and say the slips and then we'll read.
1: Okay, sounds good. Lorraine from Tallahassee, Florida. Two outreach Bibles and seven outreach New Testaments. Ron and Mary Jane, Springfield, Illinois, four outreach Bibles. James and Aline from McLean, Illinois, four outreach. Janet from Hudson, North Carolina, four of the outreach. Daisy, Scottsburg, Virginia, six outreach New Testaments. Amy, Livonia, Georgia, one outreach Bible. Sandra from Pittsburgh, Pennsylvania, two outreach New Testaments, praying for healing from cancer. Judith from Wickenburg, Arizona, one outreach Bible. From here in Baton Rouge, four of the outreach. Okay, Nettie from Los Angeles, California, two outreach. Mary, Trenton, North Carolina, two outreach. Kimberly, Tacoma, Washington, four outreach. Judy from Bayville, New Jersey, two outreach. Michael, Douglasville, Georgia, two of the ladies' edition Bibles. Barbara, New Braunfels, Texas, four outreach Bibles, one regular print. Olivia, Fair Oaks, California, two outreach Bibles and then one read and grow. Tom and Betty, Glen Olden, Pennsylvania, a case of outreach. Christine from Glen Olden, Pennsylvania, two outreach Bibles and one read and grow. Richard and Betty from New Caney, Texas, five outreach New Testaments, one read and grow Bible. Glenn from Clarksville, Tennessee, a case of outreach. Arlene and Dennis, Washington, New Jersey, five outreach New Testaments. Brenda from Washington, D.C., giving a donation tonight. Bernita, Reston, Virginia, three outreach New Testaments. Jim from Paradise, California, four outreach Bibles. Karen from Wilmington, Ohio, two of the regular print. Denise, Brooklyn, New York, one case of outreach New Testaments. Virginia Cross, South Carolina, two cases of outreach. Marston and Lillian, Susan City, California, two outreach. David from the UK, four outreach Bibles, and then one case of outreach. Johnny and Jan, Lorena, Texas, two outreach. Etta from Cincinnati, Ohio, four outreach. From Illinois, two cases of outreach Bibles. Ruth, Dundalk, Maryland, four outreach. And then we've got Scott and Barbara, Milwaukee, Wisconsin, six outreach. Mary, Sharpsville, Pennsylvania, one giant print. Barbara, Boise, Idaho, four of the outreach. Alira from Sioux Sun City, California, two outreach. Kathy, Ford City, Pennsylvania, two outreach. Manuel from Lincolnton, North Carolina, two outreach. Joe, Ackworth, Georgia, four outreach. Joe Nell, South Fulton, Tennessee, two Outreach Bibles, and then one of the Crossfire Edition Bibles. Connie's from Lawrenceville, Georgia, four of the Outreach. Dolores, Oakland, California, four Outreach Bibles, three Outreach New Testaments. And we've got Joan from St. Peter's, Missouri, four Outreach Bibles. Donnie from Naples, Texas, three cases of Outreach. Norm, Post Falls, Idaho, a case of Outreach. Linda is from Florida, four Outreach. Gail from New Orleans, Louisiana, one Outreach Bible.
0: Amen. We thank you for your giving tonight. It's precious in the eyes of the Lord what you're doing, and it's going to be of great benefit to those, especially in these countries tonight, Cameroon, Spain, and now El Salvador, to receive these Bibles, workers and Christian ministers that will be touched by this effort. The Lord gave it to Brother Swaggart many years ago, and as a result, not only the creation of the Bible and the notes that go with it, but the distribution, and you're part of that great work. We all combine together, working together to do the work of God. That's really what the body of Christ should be doing. It's not a non-denominational, well, let me say it better, it's an every denominational benefit.
1: Yeah, right.
0: So instead of this non-denominational, it's every denominational benefit. Right. I like that. I want to read something from Psalm 103 before I pray. This was a verse of scripture. I had a problem back in the year 2000 where my gallbladder kind of went a little sour on me. But I was laying there one night and the Lord spoke this to me while I was actually praying with my wife. And I had to get the surgery, but it was just a comfort to me. And I've realized this, of course, this verse beforehand, but I'm going to read a few verses from Psalm 103 to comfort you. Starting with verse 2, it says this, "Bless the Lord, O my soul, and forget not all thy benefits." Notice, not some, all the benefits. Christ died for everything. Everything we need, He has died for. "Who forgiveth all thine iniquities, who heals all thy diseases, who redeemeth thy life from destruction, who crowns thee with loving kindness and mercies." Verse 8 says, "The Lord is merciful and gracious, slow to anger and plenteous in mercy." Verse 10, "He has not dealt with us after our sins, nor rewarded us according to our iniquities. For as heaven is high above the earth, so great is His mercy toward them that fear Him. As far as the east is from the west, so far hath He removed our transgressions from us." God has forgiven you of any iniquities. I know there are many people, and I was sensing it while Josh was reading, as I was praying, what can I give to the people? Many of you feel that God isn't healing you because of something you've done wrong in the past. Don't believe that lie. Those scriptures I read to you, and you can study them out later, they're for you. He loves you. Those sins, if they're covered under the blood, you're now in the new covenant. You're now in a covenant that supplies healings. Let's believe God together for your healing tonight. And there's nothing that's going to interfere or can interfere with what God has already done when He cleansed you from all unrighteousness. We don't push God to heal. We ask. Ask and ye shall receive. Seek and ye shall find. Knock and it shall be opened unto you. We ask Him because we believe He's able to do great things. Heavenly Father, tonight, as I sense Your presence, Lord, we've been asking on behalf of the people, and we join them in faith together as we here agree as touching the needs in the body tonight. There are several tonight that have called in with severe cases of cancer, stage 4 cancer, which I understand is the last stage. But Lord, it may be the last stage of cancer, but it's not the first thing that You can do to touch and bless and heal and deliver them, because we know what Christ already did 2,000 years ago was sufficient for all these needs. But we're asking tonight for that portion that they need, for the touch that they need, that You would move by Your Spirit. Lord, those that have knee problems, those that have any type of joint problems, those that are suffering from heart issues, diabetes issues, complications, some have called in that are caretakers for those that are mentally infirmed, but there are many that are also suffering with oppression and even depression tonight. We're asking You for a touch and a move of Your Spirit, Lord, that You would touch and bless and help in this time of need. Lord, we pray for the United States of America as we look forward to our 250th anniversary. Lord, we look forward to the continued blessing of Your favor upon this nation. Lord, we continue to serve You by continuing to do the work that You've called us to do, the Great Commission. Father, we ask that You would help us to do so, that not only here in the U.S., but throughout the world, Your gospel would reign supreme, that Your word would go forth, that the kingdom of heaven, the kingdom of God here on earth, which is through us, will be multiplied by the testimony of your saints to those that have not heard, and to encourage those that have heard but need strengthened in this hour. Thank you, Lord, for your great work and for this work of the ministry. As we pray for the Swaggarts, we pray for our president, we pray for the leaders of our nation, and we ask this all tonight in Jesus' mighty name. Jennifer, if you give the numbers and the address to our internet, we'll take a quick break and we'll be back for our last half hour of this shift, where we're going to have the best half hour yet.
2: Amen.
0: Amen.
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4: 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To submit your prayer request, go to jsm.org or call 225-768-7000.
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Welcome back. We want to thank you once again for your giving tonight. We want to encourage you, for those that haven't called in, to help us continue with this work tonight on Biblethon. It is our July Biblethon. We come every month. And this particular month, I believe, is special because we're honoring Brother Swigert. It's his 1 year anniversary since he passed away. And we thank the Lord for the gift he has given us. Gabe, for many of you that watched last night's service, and if you haven't, you need to watch it, gave a great dedication to his grandfather and brought up some excellent points about the life that Brother Jimmy has given us all to look back and reflect upon. It's his ministry, his faithfulness, and his love for people. And I think all of you could be greatly blessed to watch that. If you've seen it, watch it again. And if you haven't, you need to watch it. In the meantime, though, we want to thank Betty from Houston, Texas, for Outreach Bibles. She's in pain and needs prayer, as well as praying for the ministry and the nation. This is Cheryl from Mandeville, Louisiana. 8 Outreach Bibles, has prayer with for back issues, and she's suffering from some leg cramps. Also praying for President Trump and little baby Oliver. That's for those of you that wonder who Oliver is. That's Paris Reagan's little boy. This is Carolyn from Honolulu, Hawaii, Media Church member, 1 New Testament Outreach. This donation is in memory of her dad, 96 years young. Praise the Lord. Also in a donation amount on top of that, praying for healing. Christine from Canton, North Carolina, 4 Outreach, praying for healing for herself and family members. Edward from Grand Rapids, Michigan, 3 cases of Outreach, praying for son and daughter to be saved, and also his son's wife family to be saved as well. Needs prayer for wisdom for Donald Trump and to run the country, and prayer for us to meet our goal. Amen to all those. From Desert Hot Springs, this is 1 Outreach, just 1 regular Outreach, and praying that all would receive the revelation of the message of the cross. Very good. James from Media Church member from San Antonio, Texas, 5 Outreach, praying for family, salvation, healing in the body. From Newberry, Florida, 2 Outreach, praying for America to come back to be America again. I think that's going to happen. I have the confidence that there are many people praying for this nation, and God is going to hold the tide of darkness back from us. Media Church member Kimberly from Royston, Georgia, 1 Outreach, praying for healing. Rose from Miami, Florida, she's a Media Church member, 3 New Testament Outreach, praying for healing for herself. Roberto and Norma, Media Church members from Ridgefield, New Jersey, 3 Outreach New Testaments, praying for family. This is William from Elkville, Illinois, a Media Church member, 2 Outreach, has an unspoken request. Valerie from Pittsfield, Maine, 4 Outreach Bibles. And Anonymous from Lithonia, Georgia, 2 Outreach, praying for her physical healing for her mom and salvation of family. Elaine from Bethpage, New York, a Media Church member, 4 Outreach, praying for finances. Nancy from Clemens, North Carolina, a Media Church member, giving us 4 Outreach Bibles, praying for the ministry. This is Dale from Lancaster, New York, 4 Outreach, praying for salvation of nephew and nieces. Sheila from Pinnacle, North Carolina. She's a Media Church member, giving us a single Outreach Bible. She has brain surgery scheduled for July 21st, asking for prayer. For Lord, touch Sheila in this matter, giving her peace, and may the surgeon's hand be guided by you, and whatever they need to accomplish shall be done, we ask in Jesus' name. Jeff and Charlotte from Iron Station, North Carolina. Case of Outreach, praying for family healing and physical needs. Martha from Lowell, North Carolina, 2 New Testament Outreach, praying for family salvation, and she needs to find her credit card. Christine from Lincoln Park, Michigan, 2 Outreach Bibles, praying, I guess, for heat. Now, parts of the country are suffering from some great heat complications. We're used to it down here in the South, but I know up north they're getting some bad weather in some places. Mary from Middletown, Ohio, a Media Church member, giving us 4 Outreach Bibles, praying for unsafe family members, direction, and prayer for peace. Larry from Shreveport, Louisiana, 2 Outreach Bibles. First-time caller, was a drug addict, has been set free by the blood of Jesus. Thank you, Larry, for that great testimony, but most of all, we'll thank the Lord for his grace. This is Holly from Reston, Virginia. She's a Media Church member, giving us a single Outreach Bible. Needs healing for her left eye and restoration from cataracts. Also has some pain in her legs. This is Ruby from LaFolte, Tennessee, Media Church member, giving us 5 Outreach Bibles and praying for memories of her family. Tony and Peggy from Bakersfield, California, 2 Outreach.
her husband, and they both need a healing touch. This is Jean from Ackerman, Mississippi, 2 Outreach, praying for the nation and for President Trump. Glenn and Judy from Murfreesboro, Tennessee, 1 case of outreach, praying for the ministry, the Swigerts, and our staff here. Ken and Brenda from Milton, Florida,

0: United Church members giving us four outreach Bibles, praying for the president and the nation. Patrick from Aiken, South Carolina, two cases of outreach Bibles, praying for the nation and our network. Anne from Atglen, Pennsylvania, two outreach Bibles, praying for a nephew who has a brain tumor. Lord, touch this brain situation and heal it even now in Jesus' name. Kenneth from Jonesboro, Tennessee, four outreach, praying for health and unspoken prayer request. Anonymous from Lowville, New York, two outreach, praying for the ministry and the Swaggart family. Pray for all the church and the entire congregation, for our country, Israel, and the president. Lily from Ashdown, Arkansas, immediate church member, one outreach, praying for peace. Terry from Baytown, Texas, six outreach. Gate and Grace Ministries, or Gate of Grace Ministries, from Michigan, 20 New Testament outreach Bibles, I guess that's a case, and praying for them to find another building for their church. That's a Gate of Grace Ministries. Well, we'll be praying for you folks. Shirley from Springfield, Missouri, four outreach, praying for the whole staff at the SBN Network. Wayne and Lori from Gideon, Missouri, eight outreach and one case of outreach. Keep Lori in prayer. She's 52 but has Down syndrome, and the doctor said she wouldn't live past 2 years old and is still with them. Well, praise the Lord for that. What a gift. Josh, I'm out of slips. It's up to you now.
1: Yes. Well, we've got Kathy from Lincolnton, North Carolina, two outreach Bibles. Robert and Beverly, Windridge, Pennsylvania, six outreach. Carolyn from Smyrna, Georgia, four outreach. And believe in the Lord for healing for Rachel. Patricia, Upper Sandusky, Ohio, two outreach. Marjorie, Dougsburg, Virginia, two outreach. Donnie from Naples, Texas, one case of outreach, New Testaments. Mary, Vancouver, Washington, two outreach. Peggy, Quinlan, Texas, one outreach. Jody from Lansing, Michigan, two outreach. J.R. and Bert, Biloxi, Mississippi, four outreach. Kathy Waldorf, Maryland, five of the outreach. From Brick, New Jersey, eight outreach. Glenda is from Milton, Pennsylvania, one outreach. Gwendolyn, Newark, Delaware, one outreach. Charlene, Bowling Green, Kentucky, three outreach. Sharon from Emporia, Kansas, one outreach. Ben, Indiana, Tucson, Arizona, two cases of outreach. Bonnie from Alaska, one outreach Bible, and saying that they're a walking miracle. She had an illness, and the Lord healed her, touched her, and she is, like she said, a walking miracle. She says, sir, there's somebody else that had the exact same illness and disease as her. They passed away, but the Lord touched and healed her. Betty from Stevens Point, Wisconsin, eight outreach. Jane, Johnson City, Tennessee, two outreach. Judy, Battle Creek, Michigan, one outreach. Joyce from the United Kingdom, two outreach. James is from Gaffney, South Carolina, four of the outreach. Diane from San Antonio, Texas, four outreach. Bessie, Duff, Tennessee, two outreach, New Testaments. Melanie from Florida, one case of outreach Bibles. Trevor, Indianapolis, Indiana, four outreach. Donna from Gun Barrel City, Texas, four outreach Bibles. Sandra, North Charleston, South Carolina, one outreach. And then we've got Cindy from Statesville, North Carolina, giving a donation. Johnny from Vernon, Alabama, two outreach. Rhonda and David from Australia, three outreach. Wanda, Cleveland, Georgia, a case of outreach. And an additional donation. Thank you, Wanda. Jean, Spartanburg, South Carolina, two outreach. From here in Baton Rouge, two outreach. Chanya from Jamaica, New York, four outreach. Ella, St. Joseph, Missouri, giving a donation. Patricia from Australia, a case of, looks like the outreach New Testaments. James and Lee, Benton, Tennessee, four outreach New Testaments. Johnny from Ben Wheeler, Texas, one outreach. Michael from Australia, four outreach New Testaments. Joshua from Prairieville, Louisiana, a case of outreach Bibles. And Mark from Grove City, Ohio, giving a donation. Amelia, Brighton, Tennessee, two outreach Bibles. Mary, Largo, Florida, six outreach. Charlotte, Englewood, Tennessee, two outreach Bibles, three outreach New Testaments. From Winthrop Harbor, Illinois, four outreach Bibles, three outreach New Testaments. Anthony's from Potosi, Missouri, eight outreach Bibles. Linda, Coopersville, Michigan, five outreach Bibles, five outreach New Testaments. It's Marcy, Independence, Missouri, two outreach Bibles. Kevin is from Reidsville, North Carolina, a case of outreach. And then Veronica from Midland, Texas, two outreach Bibles.
0: Well, I'm out of slips. You're out of slips. So we need you to call us so we can have some more slips. We just got about 15.

Minutes left in this shift, and then of course we'll have the last shift of the evening. Brother Donnie will be in, but in the meantime we want to thank you so much for your giving. I'd like to pray one more time again for those of you that are in need of physical healing as well as other needs. We believe in miracles in this ministry. We believe God is able to do great mighty things, and we know he's able to touch you because he's no respecter of persons. So let's agree once again for you even now. Father, we come together once again with thanksgiving tonight for those that have given liberally in helping us to meet the needs. Father, we thank you for this privilege you've given us to be able to serve you in your work, in the calling that you've given each of us, those that are watching and participating through prayer and giving, and those of us that minister on this side of the equation. But Lord, for many that have called in tonight, they need a touch from you. They need healing from you. We've heard some testimonies of how you've already healed some through the needs that they have. But Lord, many more are suffering and need a touch from you. I know what it is to suffer physical bad health, but I also know what it is to be touched by you. And Lord, I know what you're able to do, and I'm asking that you would do so tonight, healing sickness, delivering people from oppression, depression. Lord, as well, blessing those that need better job situations that some earlier asked about, improving their situation in life. Lord, you don't look at economic circumstances. You don't look at the current situation in the country. You look to their faith, and I'm asking tonight as we believe to bless them and touch them tonight as we give you the praise and thanks for this all in Jesus' name. We're going to go ahead and go to some music for a few moments. We have some time still to take your calls during this shift, so give us a call if you would, and we'll be right back after some music plays.

All right, we are back. Hate to interrupt that song, but we want to read these slips. Mary from Chandler, Arizona, a case of outreach. Stephen from Campton, New Hampshire, two outreach. Arnold from Neosho, Missouri, two outreach. Bill, Scott, Louisiana, one outreach. And asking the Lord to heal him. Sarah from Joliet, Illinois, two cases of outreach, New Testaments. Ray is from Brick, New Jersey, one outreach. Barbara and Jimmy from Odessa, Texas, four outreach. Michael from Perrin, Texas, a case of outreach. Paul and Ramona from Caldwell, Ohio, two outreach. Gail is from Lacey, Washington, three outreach. Doug, Albany, Oregon, one outreach Bible. Jacqueline, West Monroe, Louisiana, giving a donation. Yvonne from Australia, two outreach. Pat is from Joaquin, Texas, four outreach Bibles and three outreach New Testaments. Anita from Paradise, California, one outreach Bible. Laurie and Gary from Selkirk, New York, six outreach. Mariana from Enfield, Connecticut, four outreach. Andrew, Willingboro, New Jersey, one case of outreach. Lodima from Topeka, Kansas, a case of outreach. Mary, Madisonville, Kentucky, six outreach. Gerard, Franklin, Wisconsin, a case of outreach. Michelle is from Harrison Township, Michigan, two outreach. Vervain from the United Kingdom, five outreach. Robbins from Whiteville, Tennessee, one outreach Bible, one outreach New Testament. Joseph and Joy, Central Hall, Pennsylvania, two outreach Bibles. Ed from Urbana, Ohio, giving a donation. And Susan from Gladwin, Michigan, a case of outreach. Beverly from Melville, Wisconsin, six outreach. Paul and Nita from Verbena, Alabama, a case of outreach. Betty Irving, Texas, one read and grow. Terry from Monona, Wisconsin, one outreach Bible and one regular English New Testament. Rosetta from here in Baton Rouge, one outreach. Madeline from Louisiana, two outreach Bibles. And let's see, Ethel from Clarksburg, Maryland, four of the outreach. Katie, Dallas, Texas, a case of outreach. And then we've got Wayne Archibald, Ohio, a case of outreach. Margaret, Levelland, Texas, four outreach. From New Bedford, Massachusetts, one outreach.

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Stanley and Cassie from Lame Deer, Montana, 2 outreach Bibles. Sharon, Russellville, Indiana, 2 outreach. 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

0: 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I think that's right. 7 Outreach New Testaments. 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
1: 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And need prayer for unsaved children. 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Thank you. 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Media Church member Yolanda from Connecticut, 1 case of Outreach. This is in memory of her husband Anthony and for Brother Swagger. Thank you. Joan from Phoenixville, Pennsylvania, 4 Outreach. Praying for our nation, physical healing for self, healing for granddaughter with epilepsy, and for our nation. This is Alvaro from Arkansas. Media Church member, 2 Outreach Bibles and praying for the ministry. This is Rosemarie from Newark, Ohio, 2 cases of Outreach, praying for her eyesight. Got 2 pages here stuck together. There we go. James from Smithfield, North Carolina, a donation. Thank you. Linda from Selma, California, 1 Outreach Bible. Nancy from Sarasota, Florida, 1 Outreach and praying for some family reconciliation. Heidi from Walker, Louisiana, 1 Outreach. Praying for her son to come back to the Lord and restore our relationship and be able to meet my grandchildren. Patricia from Massachusetts, Media Church member, 1 Outreach Bible, needs prayer for healing of leg, feet, and back. Praying for family salvation, healing for family, and for the president, Israel, and the network. We thank you for your giving tonight. Josh, I'm out of slips. Are you out completely now?
2: I've read everything, yeah.
1: Oy, we're out of slips. What do we do? Well, we thank you, first of all, most importantly, for your giving tonight. We appreciate it. The work of the ministry here that we've all been able to participate should make us pleased that the Lord is using us. And I'll say the word proud that the Lord is using us, because He's trusting us to do His work. There's us trusting God, but He has to trust us, too, to do His will. And we're going to believe to do that. I'm going to ask you to join us in prayer as we pray for the network so that the next shift will be a terrific shift. We turned out to do a little better than I was thinking. We did around 5,000 Bibles, close to that, this shift. We started out a little on the slow side, but God picked it up
3: because
1: I believe this is a work that God has called us to do. Time is short. Have you realized that? Time is short. In fact, when I did many of you know, I've written a couple books recently. Well, many years it's taken me to write them, but I finally compiled them and put them together. But in my book dealing with Israel, I deal a lot with Bible prophecy where Israel fits in. And it's just, to me, the overwhelming scriptures that point to our time now, that it's very soon, and very soon we're going to see the Lord's return. The rapture, or as we would call it as well, the resurrection of the church, is going to be very soon. We're called to be about the Lord's work. And we need to do it diligently. Say not ye, there are yet 4 months of the harvest, but look up and behold, for the harvest fields are white, ready to harvest. We are in a place now where we can't kick the can down the road any further. It's up to us to do the work now for this generation, for now. So let's believe God for now. Heavenly Father, You're a present help in our time of need. You are a now God. And I'm asking You, Father, to move upon

upon the people, that we would finish tonight, miraculously it may be, to finish the complement of Bibles we need for El Salvador. Lord, that we would finish this project tonight as we honor your servant, Brother Swaggart, who you called and for many years was most of all faithful to the work. Lord, help us to be faithful to your calling, to do your will at any cost and at every cost, whether it be of ridicule, whether it be of frustration or even oppression at times. Lord, we know that we're going to have a way with you because there's no weapon formed against us. We believe that will prosper. And Lord, we speak

0: And Father, we're believing today that the powers that would be to try to destroy this government will fail. We come against those that are socialists, communists, and those that are Islamists that have sought to destroy and take our nation. We bind them in Jesus' name, and we speak the blessings of God over this nation once again, that you would raise up a people hungry for a move of God, hungry for the power of God to manifest itself through the salvation of souls that are lost through the convicting power of your Holy Spirit. And Lord, we give you the glory for this all tonight as we give you the praise. In Jesus' name we pray. We want to thank you tonight once again for your kind giving. We're going to take our top of the hour break. Stay tuned. The next crew's coming in, and it's going to be a good evening in the Lord. Thank you again on behalf of Frances, who's not here tonight. We ask that you would pray for her, that she be comforted at the anniversary of her husband's passing. Bless you tonight, ladies and gentlemen, and we'll talk to you soon.
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